0: Radio Local News, I'm TJ Carson. The Peoria City Council has nearly approved a liquor license for a convenience store on Knoxville Avenue. By a 6-5 vote last night, councilmen approved the license for King Zone, going against the recommendation of the Liquor Commission of denying it. Mayor Rita Ali's concern centered on an increase of crime in the area.
1: Crime calls have doubled this year over this past year compared to last year. So why do we want to put a liquor store in an area where crime continues to increase?
0: The approval came with conditions, one of which is a video surveillance camera system that Peoria Police has access to. One person was taken to a hospital after a two-vehicle crash this morning. Peoria Fire says the crash occurred at University and Glen just after 10 a.m., with crews arriving to find one female trapped in her vehicle. The other person was able to exit their vehicle prior to fire crews arriving. Fire crews removed the driver's side door of the female's vehicle to remove her. Illinois budget analysts are lowering revenue projections over economic concerns. Capital News Illinois reports the Governor's Budget Office and Legislators' Commission on Government Forecasting and Accountability lowered revenue projections for the upcoming fiscal year 27 budget by less than 1%. While not a massive decrease, the changes reflect growing uncertainty over the economy. The report cites fears of lower sales tax growth as prices rise and consumers consider cutting back. Unemployment is also rising in Illinois, which could limit personal income tax growth. More news in 30 minutes or as it breaks, and always at WMBDRadio.com.
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4: The 25 News First Alert Forecast is calling for a pretty quiet night tonight. We're looking at clear skies and wake-up temperatures in the low to mid-40s tomorrow morning. More sunshine for your Thursday. Seasonal high temperatures for mid-May in the mid-70s. We'll see some showers and storms late Thursday night into early Friday morning, but most of your Friday looks dry and warmer with highs in the 80s and warming up in the mid to upper 80s for the weekend with some showers and storms at times mostly in the morning. 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
10: Normal is broken, common sense is weird, so we're here to help you transform your life. 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The phone number is 888-825-5225. You jump in. We'll talk about your life and your money. Betty is in Washington, D.C. Hi, Betty. How are you?
11: I'm hanging in there. I can't believe I'm actually talking to you.
10: Well, I'm honored. How can we help you today?
11: Well, I'm going to apologize up front in case I cry because this has been a really stressful situation. But long story short, my husband and I have a house that we cannot afford. Our mortgage payment is over $6,000 a month, and it's been listed for over 2 months now, and the house is just not selling. And we got a report back from our Ramsey Trusted Real Estate agents last night that's not very good. And so we're looking at either having to drop the price again and try to find $30,000 while we're in baby step two to be able to pay to get out of this house that we can't afford. And the other options that they gave us really were to potentially look at a short sale or a deed in lieu or something like that. And those options aren't on the table because my husband will lose his job if we go that route. And I don't know what to do.
10: Okay. So what is your household income?
11: My husband is currently working between 24 and 30 hours of overtime each week to be able to bring in $12,000 a month to take home.
10: Okay. All right, and your payment is $6,000. And how much debt have you got in baby step two?
11: Well, we started out with a lot more than this in July of last year, but we were able to get cruising through December, and now we just have $45,000 left on two personal loans.
10: So how much have you paid off before that, from when you started in June down to 45? What did it start at?
11: I think the balance was a little over 70,000.
10: Okay. So how did you get that 30,000 given that this house payment's so high? How did you manage to pull that off? That's impressive.
11: My husband did receive, a bonus at the end of last year and we used all of that. And I was working at the time when we first got started with our debt snowball. But over the course of last year, I lost all three of my part-time jobs and I have not been able to find another one. And we have a 7-month-old, so I was pregnant during all of that chaos as well. And, no one will hire me apparently.
10: Yeah. What is your career field?
11: I am primarily a stay-at-home mom. I homeschool, so I...
10: No, I mean the jobs that you've been getting. What were you doing? I mean, what is your... If you could go get a dream job right now making $6,000 a month, what would it be?
11: I worked remotely doing data entry for the past 10 years.
10: Making what? Contractor. What were you making?
11: I was making about $2,000 a month.
10: Okay. All right, good. All right. Okay. And the house you owe so much on it. That's what the $30,000 is that you're afraid you'll have to sell it for less than, or you'll net less than you owe, right?
11: Correct, sir.
10: Okay. All right.
12: What did the report say? You said you got a bad report from the real estate pro.
11: Yeah, just that if we didn't lower the price, they thought that we had less than a 10% success. Likely success rate of being able to sell it. We've been in the house for just under 2 years. We originally purchased it. It was supposed to be with my parents. We were supposed to split it. And as soon as we closed before the first mortgage payment came, my dad went back on his word and said he had never agreed to split it 50% with us, which was what we were all under the impression would happen. And then
10: Is he on the mortgage?
11: No, he is not.
10: And not on the ownership either. Okay.
11: No.
10: Okay. All right. Here's the thing. The great news is that with bonuses and finding extra work, both of which could be easily in your future, you've been able to hang on and reduce debt by $30,000. That's fairly impressive, really. And so if we can add the bonuses and the income from you, and I think you can, back to the equation, even if you stop your debt snowball temporarily and start piling up cash to write a check and get out of this house, you can make that. That's gonna work. You're gonna be able to do that. That you're not trapped. You're just in a really sucky temporary situation. But you don't, 10 years from now, this will be in the rearview mirror and it'll be going, oh, that's a dumb thing I did. My dad lied and I wouldn't have done it without that. And dadgum, what a horrible mess we got in just about the time the baby was born. About the time Rachel was that age, by the way, I filed bankruptcy. So there you go. I mean, and I'm okay now, you know. So you're going to be okay is my point. But right now, the snapshot that we take has got tears in it, and that's valid. Okay, the snapshot is, oh, this, I can't breathe. But the film strip says there's an end to the movie that's not the end of the world. The rainbow comes out. So, I would say stop your debt snowball temporarily and just start piling up cash. Because as soon as you start seeing options, your anxiety level is going to go down. He picks up all the hours he can pick up, and you pick up all the hours you can pick up. And, yes, you'll find something. You've just gone through a dry spot here, and nobody's hiring people who have seven-month-olds. Not true. You're in Washington, D.C. You'll find something. I mean, is it easy? No. The job market's kind of slow right now. But you could. I think you can do it. Even if you don't get any income coming in, you can make the payment and not go into foreclosure, short sale, or anything else for a period of time until you get rid of it. And well, pile up $30,000 and get ready to do what the real estate agent said. Let's write a check and get rid of this hell hole. It's driving us nuts, right?
12: Have you guys actually done a budget to see where this other $6,000 is going in your take-home pay? Because you might find some $1,000 or $2,000 right there.
11: Yeah, we have. We've actually been pretty locked in since July, which I'm thankful for. But generally speaking, with the work that we had to do to prepare the house for sale and everything, I think we're able to put aside about $1,000 to $1,200 a month right now to go.
10: Yeah, and then you add your income that you're going to get, and you add his bonus.
12: And you start selling stuff because the house is going to get sold anyways. Might as well clear some rooms out, make some money off Facebook Marketplace. And all that can help if you get creative.
10: Yeah. And again, take the pressure off yourself to get rid of the $45,000. Unless it's a $45,000 car. If it is, sell it and be done with it. But I think that the proper perspective on this will give you a lot of, give you some of your fight back. And get the tears back, push the tears back from the edge a little bit and go, oh yeah, we can do this. This is actually doable. I think you can. But I think it's going to be, I think the next 12 months are not going to be fun. And you get rid of the house, you got $30,000 and then you go knock out the 45 and, you know, you learn a whole bunch of lessons in this short period of time about the time the baby was born. And you'll look back on that 20 years later and baby's 27 and you'll go, man, when you were born, our life sucked.
12: And the baby will go, I don't remember that.
10: Yeah, I don't remember that.
12: What's for dinner?
10: I don't remember that.
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0: Nate's in Houston. Hi, Nate. How are you?
1: Doing great.
0: Good. Doing How can we help?
1: I have a question about boundaries with parents and money. So, have a family, you know, member, or my mom and dad, they want to gift us a vehicle. They had a track, or at least my dad's had a track record of just using parent guilt throughout my life. And it's really created just some tension in our marriage. My dad likes to have control over our life when he doesn't have any really means to it. You know, I'm a breadwinner, and my wife stays home, takes care of the kids. We're active in a church. We're active, and we're states away, so it's really nice to just have that distance. Mm-hmm. But we are trying to respectfully decline, even though they're very pushy on trying to give us this vehicle, mm-hmm. when in fact, you know, they want us to be, you know, going, yeah. So just trying to find a way to respectfully do that.
0: So it sounds like you, over a period of time, have established some boundaries because of this pattern, and yes. Now they're like, oh, I think I'm going to try it again.
1: Pretty much, yeah. And
0: I mean, there's not any current, they don't currently have any hooks in you, do they?
1: No.
0: Okay.
1: My brother, though.
0: Well, not you, but I'm talking about you, okay?
1: Yes. No, yeah. No hooks. No.
0: Yeah, and so they're like, okay, well, we ain't got any hooks in him, so let's set one, right?
1: Mm-hmm. Yeah.
0: So, I mean, just don't be a bass.
1: Don't be a bass, yeah.
0: Don't exactly. bite, right? Yeah. Don't bite on the hook, man. It's just, I mean... So
2: yeah, when you say they keep pushing, are they like calling you saying, "Hey, we really want to gift you this car. What do we got to do?"
1: They're it's like texting. It's, you know, and then you get on the phone and it's.
2: Can you just say, "Hey, so here, I don't want to talk about this."
0: Here's
2: anymore.
0: The thing: when someone's doing stuff like this, the fewer words and the shorter the conversation you have, the better for everyone, them and you. Yeah. Because the longer you stay in a conversation, the more likely you are to revisit all the past sins. And that mm-hmm. doesn't do anyone any good because they're not going to change.
1: Yes.
0: And so, you know, no is a complete sentence, and keep your sentence Absolutely. Pretty close to that. Hey, Dad, love you, man. Thank you for the offer. Not going to be able to do that this time. We've got other plans. Thanks. That's it.
1: And... We love the offer. We have a beater car. We would
0: No, you don't love the offer. You spent the whole first half of the call telling me you didn't love the offer.
1: You would like a new car, but the cost
0: is too high on this one.
1: Yes.
2: And you'll open the door to him going, ooh, it looks like there's a chance.
0: I'd like to have a new car, too, but I don't want a $1,200 payment, or I don't want my dad breathing down my neck again because I just got rid of him the other day. So,
1: no,
2: you know what's inside that Trojan horse.

0: And so you just got to keep it at bay.
1: Yeah.
0: Don't let the Trojan horse in.
2: So even though you do need a car, then you just go, hey, I'm, you know, we got other plans and, you know, we appreciate it. Thank you. Not going to work right now.
1: Yeah.
2: I don't have to go into a long explanation. And the more you feel tempted to explain yourself, the more you're going to cause issues that are not helpful.
1: Mm-hmm. Yeah, I appreciate it. Yeah, this is it's definitely helpful. Know the whole sentence. Yeah, and we're driving a beater. We went through Yale's course at our church, and it's been very helpful.
2: I'm working a plan. I've got a plan, Dad. I'm going to get me a car. And I know you noticed our old car, but hey, thank you. I appreciate your offer. It's very kind of you, but we've got it figured out. And you guys find somebody that needs that car over there on that end of the world. That's find a single mom and help her out with it, Dad. Thank you. Thanks for the offer, though.
1: Mm-hmm.
2: End. Well, what about? No, Dad. I just told you we're not going to do it. Okay. And it's just you know we don't have to be mean, but just real low volume, slow sentences and short, concise conversations. And all of that's very helpful to bring this to a close. And it may take two or three times because these people are not used to hearing no.
1: Mm-hmm. Yeah.
2: No one tells them no.
1: Yeah.
2: And so, but I'm telling you, you're going to feel so much better when you get off that text or off that phone, and your wife is going to look at you with a beautiful smile and go, I married a man. Look at that.
0: Look at the backbone on that guy.
2: It really is. I mean, that's what's going to happen. So, and if you continue to struggle with it, I always recommend Dr. Henry Cloud's book, Boundaries. I think he sold 20 million, and I told him the other day, I think I sold 2 million of them for him because I just love that book. I love him. He's a good friend, but also I love the book. And so, because it's most every family struggles with some kind of boundary violating person. At some time, sometimes they grow out of it, or sometimes they finally get the message, or whatever. But you just have to go, and there's a universal rule. People who violate boundaries don't like you setting them.
0: That's when they throw the fists up and go, it's time
2: always,
0: for a fight.
2: Always, 100% of the time, expect pushback. Because their goal is to get through the fence, knock the fence down, act like the fence is not there, and then you put the fence up. And it pisses them off. Wait, there's a fence. I don't like fences. And so 100% of people who don't like boundaries don't like you setting boundaries. So when you do, and you just go, yeah, but look, there's a fence.
0: I just had Jefferson Fisher on my show this morning, and he was talking about this. Of if you start to sort of ramble and talk more and more and more, it just gives them more ammo. It gives them more leverage. And so he said short sentences.
2: Puts oxygen in the fire, yeah. He gives the same advice.
0: Firm, short sentences, frame up
2: the conversation. And he's smarter about that stuff than I am.
0: He's very tactful.
2: I might have actually stolen it from him. He's a lot nicer than I am.
0: That's true.
2: For sure. He's a genuinely
0: nice human being. He's Mr. Rogers compared to you.
2: But, yeah. But I'm just like, no, piss off. You know?
0: That works too, though. In Dave's defense, that is a strategy that can work.
2: It does work. It's just a little more brutal. All right. Sam's in Bend, Oregon. Hey, Sam, what's up, man?
3: Hey, guys. I'm a big fan. I've been working your guys' plan for several years. I absolutely follow everyone everywhere I can.
2: Well, thank you.
0: Awesome.
3: I'm going to try and keep it short and sweet and not get too emotional. I'm at the tail end of a divorce.
2: Mm.
3: Where I'll be able to have access to funds and properly pay for debts and everything. And I'm just trying to figure out what's the best way to go about that with some of the lump sums that I'm going to be receiving when the divorce is finalized.
2: How long were you married?
3: Last Friday was our anniversary, and it was, we're still legally married, but 16 years.
2: Wow. I'm sorry. How many kids you got?
3: Three boys.
2: How old are they?
3: 15, 10, and 8.
2: Okay. All right. Well, rule number one, take care of them and your broken heart.
3: Oh, we are.
2: Okay.
3: We are.
2: That's rule number one. That's the most important thing in this. And then pretty soon you'll be able to laugh about this. I talked to a lady the other day that got divorced. She said, you know, I got out of debt. I divorced him. So there's good that can come of all this. This much manure, you can grow something, right? So, oh, I'm so sorry. What a horrible thing to go through. All right, and so I'm still going to take the. I'm going to make sure the household is taken care of, food, shelter, clothing, transportation, and utilities, and then lump sums. If they're in retirement accounts and need to stay in retirement accounts, I'm just going to do rollovers and other lump sums. We're going to walk the baby steps. You got debt you're going to get out of this?
3: Well, so that was my kind of on the fence part with the retirement, as I'm still young and 38. So I have time. I have a full-time job.
2: I would not cash out the retirement. No, I would not pay the penalties. Okay. You'll pay penalties on it. And I wouldn't do that. So same as if you weren't getting a divorce.
0: So if any liquid cash, just apply that to your next smallest debt, make minimum payments on the rest, and just debt snowball it.
2: And if you're getting a big chunk of his 401k or something, then go see a SmartVestor Pro and just do a rollover into an IRA into some good mutual funds.

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1: 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We go 5:30 to 9, talking about the news of the day, what it means, why it matters, some silly stuff, some serious stuff, everything in between, and guests that we like talking to. 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
3: President Trump says he will ask Chinese leader Xi Jinping to open up his country. Trade is expected to be a big part of the two-leader summit in Beijing.
4: For years leading up to this summit, President Trump has put tremendous economic pressure on China. Now he believes that economic pressure is about to pay off.
3: Fox's Peter Ducey in Beijing. A Utah mother who published a children's book about grief after the death of her husband and was later found guilty of killing him. It's a life sentence for his murder. Corey Richens at today's sentencing hearing.
5: I'm not perfect. I have succeeded and I have failed. As a person, as a wife, as a parent, we all do. I have done plenty of things I am not proud of.
3: She laced her husband's cocktail with fentanyl, killing him. 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
6: WMBD Radio Local News, I'm T.J. Carson. A change in the Children's Hospital of Illinois' relationship with St. Jude will not deter Central Illinois from supporting the Memphis Research Hospital. Co-founder of St. Jude Runs, Mike McCoy, says Peoria has been a huge supporter of the hospital's cancer research since the start. He tells WMBD's Greg and Dan's show that it will not change.
7: The people that are involved know what they do at St. Jude, you know, which is different than they do anywhere else.
6: Local fundraisers for St. Jude Children's Research Hospital include tomorrow's Corvette ride, the Memphis to Peoria run, and the motorcycle run. A 56-year-old woman is in custody following a drug raid in Chillicothe yesterday. Police detectives executed a residential search warrant in the area of North Benedict Street as part of an investigation into the illegal sale of meth and crack cocaine. Chillicothe police arrested Tammy Hoover on multiple charges, including possession of methamphetamine and unlawful possession of a controlled substance. The 15 Peoria police officers who have fallen in the line of duty were honored this afternoon. The annual Peoria Police Department Memorial Service was held inside the chambers of City Hall. Chief Eric Echevarria says he did not personally know any of the fallen officers, but got to know some of their stories.
8: The selflessness that they showed, the courage that all of them showed. I mean, this is a hard, hard job, and there's a time limit on all of us just doing the job itself, and these people died too soon in those careers.
6: The ceremony included the reading of the names of the fallen officers, as well as the laying of a wreath and roses. More news in 30 minutes or as it breaks, and always at WMBDRadio.com.
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11: The 25 News First Alert Forecast is calling for a pretty quiet night tonight. We're looking at clear skies and wake-up temperatures in the low to mid-40s tomorrow morning. More sunshine for your Thursday. Seasonal high temperatures for mid-May in the mid-70s. We'll see some showers and storms late Thursday night into early Friday morning. But most of your Friday looks dry and warmer with highs in the 80s and warming up in the mid to upper 80s for the weekend with some showers and storms at times mostly in the morning. From 25 News, I'm First Alert Chief Meteorologist Brian Walter for WMBD Radio.
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0: Well, we wish every call could get through on this show, but I'm afraid right now the lines are jammed, and as soon as one of those people are gone, there'll be four more. And we hope you can get through. The phone number, if you want to get in the lottery, is 888-825-5225. But if you can't, I've got something that might actually even be better. It's called Ask Ramsey. 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Click the link in the description if you're listening on podcast or YouTube. And in case you didn't know, and I didn't because I'm a boomer, how AI works. I did know that AI is artificial. It's not real.
1: That's a good start.
0: Artificial intelligence. So it doesn't manifest its own intelligence. It only can speak from the database that has been fed to it. And so that's the problem, for instance, with Google using AI to answer your questions, because they're so stupid that they're using Reddit as part of their database to answer the question. And Reddit, if you look it up on in the Greek, means not true. So people's opinion, it's like the TikTok in written form, you know, it's stupid stuff. But that's being entered in. So we don't have any stupid stuff in our Ask Ramsey AI, because the only thing we put in there was 3 years of this show, answer all the Ramsey personalities answering your questions, and all the books we've written and all the articles that we've written. And so they're all our opinion, how to work our system, how to work the baby steps. That's the only data that's in there. So that's the only possible answer that's going to come out. We've almost got it, as snarky as I am. It's about at George level of snark, not quite at Dave level.
1: It's not yelling at you quite yet.
0: It's just snarky. It's kind of funny snarky like George, not mean snarky like me.
1: Yeah, it is so conversational, though, and you can have a conversation with it. So there's a back and forth, which is great. You can enter your own information. It'll get specific.
0: I'm really proud of our tech team. I mean, it's stinking good.
1: Feedback's been amazing.
0: 100% free. Ask Ramsey at RamseySolutions.com. You can get the answer as if you called in on the show. Ash is with us in New York City. Hi, Ash. How are you?
2: Hey, Dave. Thanks for taking my call. How are you?
0: Better than I deserve. How can we help?
2: Awesome. So I'm 26, and I make about $100,000 a year, $100,000 a year in my salary. And I had an education loan worth $65,000. My mom originally promised that she would pay for my education, so I went through school expecting that support. But now I'm left with the student debt, and she hasn't followed through yet. I'm sort of struggling with how to handle both the financial side and the emotional side of it. I want to move forward responsibly, but I also feel hurt and honestly misled. So what would you do in my situation? Do you have any advice for me?
0: Well, I mean, if you sat down with her over a cup of coffee and said, I feel hurt and misled, what would she say?
2: She gets really emotional, and then she says, oh, I did so much for you, and, you know, this small thing is bothering you. You make so much money. I don't think a $1,000 installment should hurt you that much. And it's, we just usually end up getting in an argument, and then
0: Okay, so this is settled. She's not going to pay it, and she doesn't care if it hurts your feelings. Those are facts. Those are data points. She doesn't care if it hurts your feelings. She's not going to pay it. Now, then you've got to decide what you're going to do. Okay, I'm not going to give her access to my feelings anymore. So I'm not going to talk about it with her ever again. She's not going to pay it. You are.
2: Okay.
1: Now the next step's easy. Let's attack this debt with our great $100,000 income. How fast could you pay it off on your own?
2: Well, so I've got about $20,000 in savings.
0: Good.
2: I've got $20,000 invested.
0: Good.
2: I live in New York, so I mean, my monthly expenditure is about $4,000.
0: Yeah, great. So you pay off the 40, and you got 60 to go, and you just lean in and knock it out. and you know that your mom is your mom, so we can't be too mad at her, but we can be mad enough at her to go, she's not reliable, and if she promises me something ever again, I'm going to laugh and wink and not believe it, because she doesn't care if it hurts your feelings.
2: Right, and then I had this conversation that if she wanted me to pay it off, and she said, just send me, just pay it off for this year, just give me $10,000, and then you won't have to worry about it from, like, Jan 2027. So
0: yeah.
2: Now I...
0: She's not going to pay it, Ash. You're wishing for something that's not going to happen, okay? Dogs can't climb trees. She's a dog. She ain't going to climb a tree, dude. Squirrels climb trees, okay? She can't climb a tree. She's not going to do it. And every answer she gives you is telling you she's not going to do it and that it's on you. And so the faster you just go, you know, I hate that I have to say this about my mother, but she's an unreliable person and is not concerned about the fact that she lied to me. And that just breaks my heart. And I have a bill to pay now, and you go pay it as fast as you can, Ash. And the sooner you get it paid off, and then please don't ever believe anything else she says. So any plan she comes to you with is false.
1: The plan should have a check attached to it for $65,000 if I'm going to believe her ever again.
0: Yeah.
1: And it can't bounce. So that's the only way you go, okay, we're going to rebuild trust here.
0: Yeah, but she's not going to do it.
1: No.
0: I mean, there's no chance. She probably doesn't have it either, by the way.
1: It was probably wishful thinking, and it sounded like a nice thing to say, that I'll cover your education when, you know.
0: I believe in you, Ash. I got your back. Yeah. But, yeah, I mean, this happens a lot. We hear this way too often of parents that don't want to follow through on the promise of what they were going to do with their kids' education costs. And so it's yet one more reason for those of you out there that are considering taking out a student loan based on the promise of a parent to pay it. That would be a dumb idea. It puts a strain on the relationship, even if they do follow through and pay it. Chris is in Fort Collins, Colorado. Hi, Chris. How are you?
3: I'm fine, thank you. My question to you is, I lent my mom and dad $40,000 20 years ago. They put my name on their house via a quit claim in 2012. And I haven't lived in their house for 40 years. Well, they've both passed. They have a will that says to pay me $75,000 off the top and split the rest between myself and my three other siblings. What kind of a tax mess am I in?
0: Mm. Are you the only one on the deed, or were they on the deed with you after they quit claimed you?
3: They were on the deed with me after they quit claimed.
0: Okay, so... You're going to need professional tax advice, but I'll take a stab at it, okay?
3: Okay.
0: Here's what would happen if they had taken themselves off completely and it was just you. Mm-hmm. When you sell the house, you're going to be taxed on every dollar above what they paid for the house.
3: Oof.
0: Which was nothing, probably.
3: Yeah, right? They paid $13,000,
0: yeah.
3: And now the house is worth $500,000.
0: Yeah, so you'd have capital gains tax on $500,000 if the house was in your name.
3: Mm-hmm.
0: So you may have tax on half of that since the house is in their name and your name. You probably do. You probably have tax on that. And so what I would do is require that tax be paid before, and my $75,000 be repaid before we divvy up any proceeds. And so you need to get tax advice, figure out what your tax bill is going to be, and I would add that and make the estate pay that, because you got screwed.
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0: Recapping, George, lesson for the day for some of you out there. Do not gift capital assets like stocks or real estate to your children while you're alive, except in rare circumstances. Here's why. Okay. Our last caller, Chris, mom and dad quit claimed the house over to thinking they were doing her a favor. They were trying to do something nice, and they were ignorant of tax law. So here's how tax law works. If in Chris's situation, both names were on it, so it doesn't matter. But if it was just her name. So if mom and dad gifted that property to her, her basis for calculating capital gains is their basis, what they paid for it.
1: It was $13,000 in this case.
0: And the house sold for $513,000. Then they got $500,000 that's taxable.
1: That's a gain in the IRS's eyes.
0: Yeah, it's going to be a 15% gain, or capital gains tax.
1: That's
0: okay,
1: $75,000.
0: So it's a $75,000 error in that case. The reason it's an error is if her name was not on the deed and they give it to her by will after they die, her basis is the market value of the house at the time they die. So her basis would be $513,000, and she sells it within 6 months of death. It's presumed to have been market value, and it's presumed that there is zero tax.
1: Which just saved her $75,000 by doing it that way.
0: It's called a stepped-up basis. So the basis goes to market value if willed to you. So if Grandpa has stock, and he's got $2 million worth of Exxon stock, but he paid $10 for it, and he gives it to his grandchild before dying, they have capital gains on $2 million.
1: He just passed the hot potato right over.
0: If he waits until he dies 10 seconds after he's dead, that stock basis for resale is the market value at the time, $2 million. Junior could sell every bit of it and have zero tax. This is huge, y'all. Quit doing crap like this without seeking tax advice and knowing what you're doing. And it's like, well, I don't want the government to get... You just made sure the government's going to get it, dumb butt. It's exactly what you did. And you can't just practice law and tax law out of your ear and think you're going to get anything except screwed up. So just make one phone call to a Ramsey trusted tax person, and they'll tell you, don't transfer this, period. Now, again, there might be a situation where you can use some of your gift tax exemption, or you can use some of your estate tax exemption and qualify it under Unified Estate Tax Credit, and you have to fill out some forms, and you can make the move and not get into the taxes, but you still could set up a problem with income tax on the other end. And so you really need to think this stuff through. It's not as simple as, well, I need to protect little Chris. She gave us that $40,000, and her brothers and sisters ain't right, so I'm going to put the house in her name, make sure it's okay. Boom! Without checking. That's exactly what those sweet people did, and they screwed this up royally. And they meant well. I'll guarantee you they're not bad people. They didn't go, hey, let's screw Chris over. That wasn't what they meant to do.
1: Sometimes good intentions are the most expensive mistake you can make.
0: Yeah. Just don't be doing this stuff, people. All right, James is with us. James is in Lexington, Kentucky. Hi, James. How are you?
11: I'm good. How are you doing?
0: Better than I deserve. What's up?
11: Hey, man. I'm really interested in how can I regain control of my finances? I just graduated college. I have a good job, but I feel like I'm losing control.
0: Cool. What's the good job? What are you making?
11: 73 base salary, and then with bonus and everything, should be around 80.
0: Good for you. Cool. Are you married?
11: I am. Well, fiance, and then I have a son with my previous relationship, and then we have two kids, my fiance and I.
0: Oh, when are you getting married?
11: Whenever she wants to. We haven't set a date yet.
0: Saturday works for me.
1: Dave is free.
11: I'll send you the invite.
0: Okay. And the, all right, so what does she make?
11: So she stays at home. That is what's best for us.
0: Yeah, Saturday works for me. All right, and she's in extreme risk right now. I don't like the position she's in. As her friend, mm-hmm. I'm telling her to marry you now.
11: Okay.
0: Anyway, now we got that behind us. So you got how much debt with your $80,000 job and three kids and fiance getting ready to be wife?
11: So my student loans, that is the largest, $44,000. I've used that to supplement income all throughout my time at school. My car, made a dumb purchase when my son was born. I still owe about $20,000 on there. And then my credit card's around $12,000, and then she has around $12,000. As well, $12,000 on credit cards as well.
0: Gotcha. Okay, 44. You got $88,000. You make 80. It's going to take you 2.5 years of living on beans and rice and beans, and you can pay all this off.
11: Okay.
0: And that's if nobody adds any income to the equation. And you ought to try to talk about somebody adding some income to this equation, if you can. I'm not being just smart aleck only. There's all kinds of data points that says being married is going to cause you to succeed financially. And so I want good things for y'all. I love y'all. I want you to win, okay? So then we're going to list our debts, smallest to largest. We're going to cut up the credit cards tonight. We're going to get on an every dollar budget tonight. George and I will give you a premium version and let you get started. The two of you sit down together. And since you're going to be married on Saturday, you can go ahead and start doing it tonight like you were married. And you sit down with everything, and you're looking at it together and saying, okay, we have this baby, and I've got these kids, and we've got this stuff we've got to take care of, and, you know, and we got a house, and we got to get, you know, we're going to plow through these credit cards, get rid of them, then we're going to knock that car out, and then we're going to knock that student loan out, meanwhile paying minimum payments on everything but the little one, attack the little one, everything but the little one, attack the little one, everything but the little one, and attack the little one with a vengeance. You're not going to see the inside of a restaurant unless you're working there as your extra job, and don't talk to me about a vacation. You are seriously broke. Broke people don't go on vacation. And get this mess cleaned up in the next 2 years. And if you get, you kind of hear that anger in my voice, like, right? The coach at halftime.
11: Mm-hmm.
0: That's what I want inside of y'all. Okay. I'm trying to transfer that to you. And you get that swagger going and you start punching these credit cards out, knocking them in the nose, going, you people are screwing my family's future. I hate you, Citibank. I hate you, Fifth Third. Get out of my life. Then when you kind of get that idea going, then you have a villain in the story, and you are the hero. You get to go win, and it changes everything. And that's what I want them to do, George.
1: Yeah, what is your intensity level right now, James? 1 out of 10, would you say, to get out of this debt?
11: 20. You know, last week I sat down, and I spent hours on an Excel chart because I hate where budgeting apps charge you a subscription fee. I think that's one of the biggest scams in this industry right now, man. It's mind-blowing. You know, you get on the App Store, look up budgeting, in-app purchases. You know what I mean?
0: Yeah, we don't have any in-app purchases, but we do charge you a subscription fee after we give you this free portion. So we'll give it to you for free for a while, so you don't have to worry about it, but later on you'll have to pay.
11: Okay.
0: I won't hold back on that. But we have to pay the guys that build the app and run the thing. So
1: if it gets you out of 88 grand in debt, I'd say it was worth the purchase. But if you don't do anything with it, I agree, it was a waste of your money. So I hope it helps you. But I just wanted to see how intense you were, and even think about selling this car if it's worth more than 20 grand.
0: Yeah, I'm
1: fired up. You
0: can
1: get out
0: of
1: that payment.
0: I think you're going to do it. I'm proud of you, man. Go do it. You can have a great life. You graduate, you got babies, you got a new wife. Life's going to be great, man.
1: But for now, you got to keep living like a broke college kid, which is going to be not as fun. Yeah. I got a new salary. I got to go buy some things. Nope. You got to pay off some debt. You'll get there.
0: Absolutely. Absolutely. So why do people pay to join a gym if they can lift?
1: It's a scam.
0: If they can lift weights at home.
1: The environment,
0: maybe
1: the coaching.
0: Because they don't lift weights at home. That's why.
1: And there's some skin in the game. If I paid for something,
0: all you do
1: I
0: is stub your
1: it.
0: Toe on them. That's all they're for. Stub your toe.
1: I want to see a study. If it was a free gym membership versus a paid gym membership, who's showing up at each gym? I'd be interested to see.
0: Inquiring minds want to know.

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3: Getting down to business in Beijing. I'm Lisa Lacera, Fox News, where President Trump and Chinese President Xi Jinping are set to meet in about an hour with several topics on the table.
4: A big thing that China wants right now is to get some kind of a language change from the U.S. with respect to Taiwan. It could be very subtle, going from the U.S. does not support Taiwan independence to change that to the word U.S. opposes Taiwan independence. That's a more active phrase. And you have Taiwan worried that China will try very hard to get President Trump to agree to that language. No expectation that will happen. The U.S. has been unequivocal that there's been no change in the U.S. policy toward Taiwan.
3: Fox's Jackie Heinrich in Beijing. President Trump has also brought the head of NVIDIA and Elon Musk with him in the hopes of talking about trade, and the conflict in Iran is also expected to be discussed. Secretary of State Marco Rubio says China is the number one political foe of the U.S., but it must maintain a working relationship.
5: It's a big, powerful country. It's going to continue to grow. But we're going to have interests of ours that are going to be in conflict with interests of theirs. And to avoid wars and maintain peace and stability in the world, we're going to have to manage those.
3: On Fox's Hannity, there is new reporting that suggests more of Iran's ballistic missile stockpile, as well as its launchers and underground missile sites, have survived 7 weeks of U.S. bombings than the Pentagon has publicly acknowledged.
6: The New York Times reports Iran has restored access to 30 out of 33 missile sites along the Strait of Hormuz. And the Washington Post says U.S. intelligence has concluded Iran retained 70% of its pre-war missile stockpile and 75% of its mobile launchers.
3: Fox's Jennifer Griffin in Washington. 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
7: WMBD Radio Local News, I'm T.J. Carson. The Peoria City Council has nearly approved a liquor license for a convenience store on Knoxville Avenue. By a 6-5 vote last night, councilmen approved the license for King Zone, going against the recommendation of the Liquor Commission of denying it. Mayor Rita Ali's concern centered on an increase of crime in the area.
8: Crime calls have doubled this year over this past year compared to last year. So why do we want to put a liquor store in an area where crime continues to increase?
7: The approval came with conditions, one of which is a video surveillance camera system that Peoria Police has access to. One person was taken to a hospital after a two-vehicle crash this morning. Peoria Fire says the crash occurred at University and Glen just after 10 a.m., with crews arriving to find one female trapped in her vehicle. The other person was able to exit their vehicle prior to fire crews arriving. Fire crews removed the driver's side door of the female's vehicle to remove her. Illinois budget analysts are lowering revenue projections over economic concerns. Capital News Illinois reports the Governor's Budget Office and Legislators Commission on Government Forecasting and Accountability lowered revenue projections for the upcoming fiscal year 27 budget by less than 1%. While not a massive decrease, the changes reflect growing uncertainty over the economy. The report cites fears of lower sales tax growth as prices rise and consumers consider cutting back. Unemployment is also rising in Illinois, which could limit personal income tax growth. More news in 30 minutes or as it breaks, and always at WMBDRadio.com.
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10: The 25 News First Alert Forecast is calling for a pretty quiet night tonight. We're looking at clear skies and wake-up temperatures in the low to mid-40s tomorrow morning. More sunshine for your Thursday. Seasonal high temperatures for mid-May in the mid-70s. We'll see some showers and storms late Thursday night into early Friday morning, but most of your Friday looks dry and warmer with highs in the 80s and warming up in the mid to upper 80s for the weekend with some showers and storms at times mostly in the morning. From 25 News, I'm First Alert Chief Meteorologist Brian Walter for WMBD Radio.
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0: Welcome back to the Ramsey Show in the Fairwinds Credit Union Studio. I'm Dave Ramsey, your host. Thanks for joining us. George Camel, Ramsey personality, number one best-selling author, is my co-host today. Janessa is with us in Salt Lake City. Hi, Janessa. How are you?
17: I am so good. How are you?
0: Better than I deserve. What's up?
17: Oh, wonderful. So me and my husband, we are struggling with a decision to make. We have decided to kind of get our butts in gear on our student loans. Mm-hmm. But in the past year, we have promised our girls season passes to a local amusement park. Mm-hmm. And we are trying to decide if we break our promise to our young kids and try to teach them a financial lesson, or we delay paying off our debt about 2 to 3 weeks and keep our promise.
0: Mm-hmm. Okay. Well, if you take, sometimes if you take an ethics thing to an extreme, it'll give you the answer. Okay, so you have information that is available to you today that was not available to you today, or at least your viewpoint on the student loans was not the same when you made the promise. Things have changed.
17: Yes.
0: So if we took it to an extreme and said, hey, mom's got cancer, and so we're not going to get the theme park things this year because we're going to pay the doctor bills. That's mm-hmm. That didn't happen. And I'm not speaking that into existence, okay? But if it was something right. like that, you wouldn't have an ethics problem because it's new information.
17: Correct, yes.
0: And so I think, I would sit down with them and say, kids, at the time we were trying to ignore these. How old are the kids?
17: We've got a 6-year-old, 7-year-old, 9-year-old, and a 10-year-old.
0: Okay. Well, they're not going to remember whatever it is much past Friday anyway. But, mm-hmm. but, what I would do is say, At the time we sat down and talked about this, we thought we were able to do it. And now we've looked at the details of our debt. And I know you don't understand that necessarily, but we're not in trouble. We're not going to be hungry. We're not going to lose our home, but we do have to clean up this debt and we're going to have to get serious about it. And that means this year we're not going to be able to do the season passes unless we come up with some other way to pay for them. And you might create some, how expensive are they?
17: All in all, it'd be about $1,300.
0: Yeah. Okay.
17: All together.
0: And it might be that if we come up with some kind of fun kid / parent participation adventure, that is the GoFundMe of lemonade stands or something. And, teach them a way. We got to go find this money if we're going to do this, kids. And so we're going to have an adventure by doing these three things, and we're going to cut grass, or we're going to rake leaves, or we're going to do this together and come up with a $1,300 that way, because we can't just go buy it after what we've discovered about our debts and we've got to pay it. And so that's a third option. One option is buy it when you can't afford it. One is just look at them and go, no, we can't do it. New information. Third option is there some kind of an adventure that we can turn this into that says, okay, the way, what do we do when we're broke? We go to work. Let's find something. Let's all get in here. And if y'all want to do that, we'll be able to do it. If you don't want to do that, that's okay. It'll just be next year at least, because we've got to get these student loans knocked out.
17: Okay.
0: When I was 11, my parents sold our boat because they had a bad year in the real estate business.
17: And you remember it.
0: I'm still in counseling.
18: But now Dave has multiple boats, so he's recovered.
0: I have recovered. I have lots of boats now.
18: His boat has its own boat. It's very impressive. So, yeah, this is it's just delaying it. It's not a no. It's not crushing their dreams. It's just a not now. And so when are you going to be debt-free?
17: In a year.
0: Okay.
18: Great. So, will the theme park still be there in a year?
17: I sure hope so.
0: Yeah.
18: Can we do something that's an alternative that maybe is free or super low cost that also is fun?
17: That's what we've been talking about. Yeah, our local pool has a swim pass for the summer we were thinking of doing instead.
0: There you go. That's a good idea.
18: So there's still something fun for them to look forward to, and their other thing is just delayed by a little bit. I like this plan.
0: Yeah. Our neighbors had a boat. That's what we did.
18: Find a friend with a boat. You just saved yourself a lot of emotional hassle and finance.
0: Boats and pickups. Find someone else that has it and use theirs. Yeah.
18: That's what I do. I borrow Dave's boats.
0: Yeah.
18: I wouldn't know how to drive it, Seth. I'd crash.
0: You're not getting near my boat.
18: I barely could drive your little Sea-Doo. I almost crashed that thing. So
0: I know.
18: I haven't been on it since.
0: It's scary. It was a really scary day for me. I'm in counseling for that, too. But yeah. I think the thing is... it's a bigger deal to you. This is Grandpa talking, okay? 8 grandkids. It's a bigger deal to you than it is to them. This breaking your promise thing. And it's not like you have a pattern throughout their lives of setting them up and then disappointing them, setting them up and then disappointing them. You're not that person. Or you wouldn't even be asking this question if you were that person. So they're fine. They're going to be okay. Find an adventure to get them paid for. Buy the pool passes instead. 1 year from now, you'll be able to do it. And you can all talk about the time that we took a year off and got ourselves cleaned up as a family. And that's when we changed our family tree. And then when you're celebrating your 50th wedding anniversary, your kid can stand up and give a toast because of the character he witnessed when he was 11, that his parents delayed pleasure to change the family tree.
18: That's a great lesson learned and some character built there as well.
0: That's it. That's what's really going to happen. Not they're going to be so disillusioned that they need counseling.
18: I would love for them to be in therapy going, yeah, what happened? Well, I got a pass at 7 instead of 6. That really crushed me, man. I just don't
0: never
18: see that.
0: Never recovered. Never came back from that one. Blake's in Washington, D.C. Hey, Blake, how can we help?
19: Hey, how's it going?
0: Better than I deserve. How can we help?
19: So I just had a quick question about, I'll try to keep this short as well, but I am just wondering, I'm still planning out my education, my career path. I just graduated with my undergrad.
0: Oh, cool. What's your degree in?
19: Public health.
18: Awesome. Public health.
0: All okay, right. Good.
19: Yeah, and I want to go to audiology school, and that would be a 3-year program, and I do have some
17: student loan debt from my public health degree. I graduated in 3 years as well. And so now I'm just working and applying for audiology school. But because of, you know, I feel like current times have changed, and I feel like there's some things that I also need to change with my plan. So I was just actually thinking of holding back audiology for like 2 or 3 years until I work, and then I can save up that money, pay off some of my debt, and then, you know, save up
18: cash flow
17: as well.
0: Nothing wrong with that.
17: Try to, yeah, because it's going to be all on my own money. But my family does, they do want me to go straight into audiology school starting next year. I'm just a little bit scared because I feel like that.
0: Well, they're not paying for it.
17: Right, yeah.
0: They don't get a vote. You only get a vote if you're paying for it.
17: Yeah, that I definitely understand.
0: You can have an opinion, but you don't get a vote. And the opinion is that it's no big deal for you to go deeply in debt. No big deal to them.
18: So I wouldn't let them pressure me unless they're writing the check along with it.
0: I think they mean well, but they don't see this as big a problem as you do, or you wouldn't even be calling here. So I like your plan better, Blake.
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0: Noah is in Hawaii. Hi, Noah. Welcome to the Ramsey Show.
1: Hi, Dave. Thanks for having me.
0: Sure. What's up?
1: So, I am in a bit of a kerfuffle. I have moved home to try to help my dad with his business. We're in construction, and we are digging into the finances. I've been listening to the show for a long time. I am currently trying to get myself out of debt. I'm $4,000 away, but have come to find out that father at 61 has saved nothing for retirement. It is met every time with, I'll figure it out, or it's not your problem. But Dave, I feel like it is my problem. You know, he's my dad, and I've got to take care of him at some point.
0: Well, so, that's sweet, but it's not your problem. He's right.
1: Really?
0: Yeah, really.
1: Okay.
0: You're $4,000 in debt. You're broke. You came home to try to help him with his business. That's your problem. And you keep that running. He's a grown 61-year-old man. He should take care of it. I mean, he's not mentally disabled.
1: You're right about that.
0: Yeah. So it's not your problem. I mean, if he was, you know, if he had a brain injury or something, maybe you'd want to go, okay, I need to help my dad, right? But all he is bullheaded.
1: Fair enough.
2: Did you ask him why he hasn't put a cent away for 40 years?
1: I think the conversation scares him. I don't think he knows what to do about it, and I think it's gotten to a point where avoidance is the only technique.
0: I think you can end up helping him, and I'll give you an idea. But first thing I want you to do is release this emotional burden of having to carry your dad, okay? But the way you help him is this. You finish turning this business around, getting yourself out of debt, and then the more you get involved in the running of the business, set up a 401k at the business and sign him up for it.
1: Okay.
0: I mean, he's probably going to work another 10 years, isn't he?
1: I'm hoping he's able to.
0: Okay. How many people on your construction team?
1: So right now we've just come down to three. So it's him, myself, and an accounts manager. And then everything else, for the most part, we subcontract out.
0: Okay, so he's not physically straining.
1: The issue with his kind of thing here is that he's kind of avoiding technology, and you've got a bunch of other companies coming in and kind of taking over.
0: Yeah, but see, you can fix that too, to the extent you take over the running of the business. If you guys keep running the business and you continue to insert yourself in the operations of the business and you help with the technology and you help grow the business and you help keep it alive, and you know, if you can't do that, then y'all need to shut the thing down. And you need to go get a job, right? But if you can do that, while you're doing that, you could reach over to a Ramsey SmartVestor Pro and set yourself up a simple 401k in there and just sign him up and start dumping company money in his name into it and dump company money in your name into it.
1: Awesome.
0: And, you know, it's almost against his will, but you tell him, you go, hey, I just set up a 401k. I'm going to be putting my money in, or putting our money into me and our money into you, and I need you to sign this right here. Shut up.
2: Sometimes you got to sneak the vegetables in for their own good.
0: Eat your broccoli. Yeah.
2: Does he have any money saved? Is he like a tin can guy? Like, does he have anything, or is he really just can't live on less than he makes?
1: So the company does well enough to where when he needs money, he just draws it out.
0: Yeah.
1: So he has got nothing saved. I believe from what the digging that I've been doing, he's got about $8,000 in debt, which is nice. That's not much.

0: he makes enough to pay it. But yeah, no, nothing in savings, no emergency savings.
1: No other assets.
2: Yeah. So part of your business job to grow this business is to take the inner workings of the business and make them more sophisticated. You knew that already, and you were the one told us that. And as you're doing that, you get your debts paid off, his debts paid off. You start instituting some financial systems as part of it, and one of those financial systems is what's called a simple 401k. It's a 401k or simple IRA. It's a 401k for businesses, for small businesses your size. And you know, it's real easy to set up, very inexpensive to set up except for the money that you stick into it. And so then you guys, when you go make some money, you don't have any debt payments. You've got some savings in the business called retained earnings. That's part of your systems. You're building your technology base. You're competing. You're even getting ahead of the competition out there in the way you're doing the jobs. And in the process, your profits go up and you start chunking a bunch of them into the retirement. That's how you take care of him, is almost against his will. But I don't want you feeling like you failed as a son if a full-bodied, full-brained 61-year-old didn't take care of themselves. That's not a failure on your part. You've done nothing wrong. I'm not going to guilt trip you I don't want you to guilt trip yourself.
1: You can't and shouldn't fund his lifestyle for the rest of his life once he's done working.
2: Yeah.
1: That's a bad plan.
2: By 61 or so, somewhere in there, you should grow up. Somewhere in there. I'm trying still, but I'm still trying, but I'm getting there.
1: All right. One day.
2: Ricky is with us. Ricky's in Orange County. Hi, Ricky. How are you?
3: Hi, Dave. How you doing? Thanks for taking my call.
2: Sure.
3: I'll just paint a picture as to what the situation is. So I'm in California, so I'm considered in their world of high net worth based on my income. I have about $5 million in equities, a little over $2 million in 401k on top of that. So we're looking about seven. Income around $600 a year.
2: Good for you.
3: Now, my question to you is this. It's bothering me that based on discussing with my CPA that the house that I live in, I guess around 6,000 square foot house, I bought it for $2.5 million. Maybe it's worth $4.3, $4.4 today. The mortgage is about 1.1. And I know I've been listening to you a long time, but I feel I want to continue to keep the mortgage because it's free money. It's at 2.2-2.3% fixed, but that's a separate issue. But the bottom reason why I'm asking is, I have a lot of equity sitting there, roughly around $3 million, and I could be, given the fact of my income, it's not allowing me to write off any of the $30,000 a year in taxes for property taxes. I have zero write-offs on that. They won't allow me to write off any of the interest. So I'm thinking, like, based on my return that I'm getting on my equities, whether it's the 401k or the other $5 million, I'm averaging, you know, maybe 12% a year in good indexes. And the amount of money I could be making, $250,000, $300,000 a year on that equity, I'm better off maybe renting, given I'm not getting any benefit of the write-offs of being a homeowner. And I don't think in this country necessarily it's a benefit to be a homeowner if you're not getting the ability to.
2: Well, your analysis, the problem is your analysis is based on a moment in time rather than projecting into the future. And so your analysis is flawed.
3: Okay.
2: Well, and so I'm calling bull crap on your statement that in America today it's not a good idea to own a house. That's just bull crap. So because you're looking at this particular moment in time. You forgot the fact that this house has gone up several million dollars while you owned it. You seem to leave that out of the equation.
3: But true. But then again, if I were to put, you know, based on the money.
2: California
3: that I put
2: down, real estate has done better than mutual funds. ROI, return on investment.
3: Right, of course.
2: Period. Okay, it's done better. It you can't write off the taxes. Welcome to your socialistic state. But that's the problem that you got where you chose to live. But the issue is that California real estate remains an excellent investment. And so, no, renting and, you know, putting all your equity in an S&P does not outperform owning real estate. I own a whole bunch of both. I believe in both. And all the people that we know that have $10 to $60 million net worth that we coach, my net worth is several hundred million, own a good mixture of real estate and mutual funds, and they've owned their own home paid for decades. They haven't overanalyzed this. 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
4: 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We go 5:30 to 9, talking about the news of the day, what it means, why it matters, some silly stuff, some serious stuff, everything in between, and guests that we like talking to. 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
6: Down in China Wednesday, and there are indications tariffs, trade, and investment are his top priorities in his meeting tonight with President Xi Jinping. Fox's Peter Ducey is in Beijing.
7: Chinese and American flags wave as President Trump walks a red carpet on the tarmac at Peking International Airport. Just behind him on the stairs down Air Force One, two of the world's biggest CEOs, Elon Musk and NVIDIA's Jensen Huang.
6: Some folks in Miami have filed a lawsuit over President Trump's planned presidential library.
8: A project, critics say, looks more like a luxury real estate deal. The lawsuit challenges the state's transfer of nearly 3 acres of prime downtown waterfront land, reportedly worth more than $300 million, for just $10.
6: That's Fox's Carmen Roberts. 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
9: WMBD Radio Local News, I'm T.J. Carson. A change in the Children's Hospital of Illinois' relationship with St. Jude will not deter Central Illinois from supporting the Memphis Research Hospital. Co-founder of St. Jude Runs, Mike McCoy, says Peoria has been a huge supporter of the hospital's cancer research since the start. He tells WMBD's Greg and Dan's show that it will not change.
10: The people that are involved know what they do at St. Jude, you know, which is different than they do anywhere else.
9: Local fundraisers for St. Jude Children's Research Hospital include tomorrow's Corvette ride, the Memphis to Peoria run, and the motorcycle run. A 56-year-old woman is in custody following a drug raid in Chillicothe yesterday. Police detectives executed a residential search warrant in the area of North Benedict Street as part of an investigation into the illegal sale of meth and crack cocaine. Chillicothe police arrested Tammy Hoover on multiple charges, including possession of methamphetamine and unlawful possession of a controlled substance. The 15 Peoria police officers who have fallen in the line of duty were honored this afternoon. The annual Peoria Police Department Memorial Service was held inside the chambers of City Hall. Chief Eric Echevarria says he did not personally know any of the fallen officers, but got to know some of their stories.
11: The selflessness that they showed, the courage that all of them showed. I mean, this is a hard, hard job, and there's a time limit on all of us just doing the job itself, and these people died too soon in those careers.
9: The ceremony included the reading of the names of the fallen officers, as well as the laying of a wreath and roses. More news in 30 minutes or as it breaks, and always at WMBDRadio.com.
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14: The 25 News First Alert Forecast is calling for a pretty quiet night tonight. We're looking at clear skies and wake-up temperatures in the low to mid-40s tomorrow morning. More sunshine for your Thursday. Seasonal high temperatures for mid-May in the mid-70s. We'll see some showers and storms late Thursday night into early Friday morning, but most of your Friday looks dry and warmer with highs in the 80s and warming up in the mid to upper 80s for the weekend with some showers and storms at times, mostly in the morning. From 25 News, I'm First Alert Chief Meteorologist Brian Walter for WMBD Radio.
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2: So, George, the Ramsey Show live recordings that we've done in all these different cities, Charlotte and Denver, they're a big hit.
19: Oh, yeah. We had a blast doing them in April, and we finally released the very first one. Charlotte dropped last week. Denver episode releases later this week. We got Phoenix and Anaheim coming in the next few weeks. And I was on that one with Rachel and Ken. We had 300 people filled with live questions. So you actually get to see the person asking the question. And even better, we bring the spouse or boyfriend up and...
2: Does that make you meaner or nicer? You have to be nicer.
19: You have to be a little nicer. You can kind of poke a little more, which is fun, and be a little snarkier with the live audience because they can tell it's for entertainment purposes. And you kind of get the crowd on your side or against you, and so that kind of adds a whole other element to it. So my favorite was, how much should my boyfriend spend on an engagement ring? And, you know, Rachel and Ken, and he's there. So we bring him up to say, hey... You tell me, bud. And so that got into some juicy debates.
2: That's a good one.
19: So if you want to go watch it, it's live on our Ramsey Show YouTube channel, Spotify, Ramsey Network app. Go check it out. It's like nothing you've seen before on this show with a live audience like that.
2: That's fun. Very fun.
19: Yeah.
2: So yeah, we got four cities. Denver, Charlotte's already up. Denver will be up this week, and then you'll see Phoenix and Anaheim come on in the next few weeks. You don't want to miss these. Every one of the Ramsey personalities had a blast being out there with you folks. So thank you all for showing up. We appreciate you. John is in Nashville. Hey, John, what's up?
20: Hey, Dave. Thanks for taking my call. I am 23, and I am debt-free. When I first graduated, I took out a truck loan and all that, and I got it all figured out. So right now I have no debt. I got about $35,000 saved up and trying to figure out what I should do next.
2: Wow, that's impressive. Good job. What do you make?
20: I make about $60,000 a year. And I work for family business, and that's part of my issue is coming up with that.
2: What's the issue?
20: So at first it was me, mom, and dad in the restaurant every day, and everything was going great. And it seemed like more of the responsibilities were getting pushed my way. And now it's me in there every day, and mom and dad don't really work anymore. And he gave me a business card that said I'm owner-operator, but I'm making about $20 an hour. And my mom, you know, I don't want him to work all the time, but, you know, mom's working no days a week, and dad will work, you know, one day a week. And
2: they own it.
20: That's tough. They own it, right.
19: So it's a formality that it says
2: you're not an owner-operator.
20: Right.
2: You're an employee.
20: But I have business cards that say I am.
2: I don't care.
20: And that's
2: of no value whatsoever. Okay. Well, I mean, could you get a job at another restaurant if you were the general manager of another restaurant and you were responsible for the operations? What would you make?
20: Well, I'm not exactly sure. I applied for Bucky's in Murfreesboro. I applied to be the assistant manager up there, and it does pretty good.
2: What does that pay?
20: But it pays 33 mm-hmm. plus benefits and retirement. Mm-hmm. See, right now, I'm a 1099. See, here's my issue. So he kicked me out of the house. Understandable. I'm 23. You know, it's about time.
2: Mm-hmm.
20: And so I came and got an apartment and started looking at one day getting my own home. And I'm a 1099 employee.
2: No, you're not.
20: And
2: you're not supposed to be.
20: Oh, I'm not?
2: Yeah, y'all are screwing that up. You're going to make a mess. You're not an employee. I mean, you're not a 1099. 1099 is an independent subcontractor. You're an employee. They're gonna get their butt fined by the IRS, big time. You guys are gonna end up with tax penalties and all kinds of stuff. You need your family needs to get some professional tax advice on how they do payroll.
20: Okay.
2: Yeah, that's gonna get ugly. It's gonna end up with a mess. But I think we got a bigger mess, and that is that your parents walked off and handed you this thing. But they didn't really hand it to you. So I think y'all are just going to sit down and go, okay, Dad, what's the plan? I'm going to need to get with a tax person. I've gotten financial advice that says I'm going to get messed up on this 1099, and you're going to get messed up when we get audited. You're not going to like it. So we need to get that fixed, and then we need to get me in there as the general manager, and I need to be paid like a general manager, which is a base salary plus a percentage of profits.
20: Okay.
2: And it's not an hourly. It's not an hourly. It's not an hourly rate. I hate to keep interrupting you. What kind of revs is the restaurant producing?
20: We do about 2,000 a day, so that'd be 12,000 a week because we're closed Sunday. So that's about 50,000 a month, roughly. Mm-hmm. Now we got a food truck, so sometimes those numbers can change.
2: Mm-hmm.
20: But just in the restaurant, that's what I do. They'll do the food truck when we do it. Now, this year, they decided we're only going to do it about five times this year.
19: Mm-hmm. Is this their retirement plan? Like, are they basically getting paid from the business and don't have anything else?
20: I'm not sure if we got a plan.
19: That's my fear.
20: It's really starting to bother me.
2: Yeah, I think you need to sit down and say, okay, Dad, we need to formalize this. Bucky's is going to make me an offer at 33 plus benefits and properly pay me on a W-2. And so if I'm going to stay in here and I'm going to do all the work, I'm going to need to be paid like a general manager because I'm your general manager. And that's going to be a base salary that's the equivalent of $40 an hour for a 40-hour week, but you're probably going to put in more than 40 hours, plus a percentage of profits as your bonus. And then you need to close the books on the restaurant each month and tell what the profits are each month.
20: But see, that's part of my problem is I pay all the employees, I buy all the supplies, so I know I can do simple math. I know how much he's making,
2: mm-hmm.
20: and
2: I do too.
20: It's a lot more than me, you know.
2: Yeah.
20: And
2: I mean, you are only 23, but you are doing the job, and so regardless of your age and your experience or whatever, if you're giving a job, you should be paid to do that job. I'm not asking you to be paid more than the job is worth. But if you weren't there, they would have to hire a general manager for a salary of 30, 40 bucks an hour average and some kind of a bonus kick based on profits. That's what you would get paid in that business. Agreed?
20: Yes, sir.
2: And if you weren't there, that's what they got to do. So if you take the job at Bucky's, that's what they're going to have to do. They're going to have to hire somebody.
20: Right, and I'm about at the point to where I'm about to just start looking and applying just about anywhere because it's been a little overwhelming.
2: I think you sit down and have a cup of coffee before you do that and say, Mom and Dad, I got a problem. I'm about at the point that I need to go do something else. The way we can solve that is I need to be paid for being the general manager, and I'm going to close the books, and we're going to get a base salary and a percentage of profits for being the general manager. And we're going to develop a plan where I become the owner of this a little bit at a time, over time. And meanwhile, you guys are going to make a lot of money and you don't have to work as much. I'll take care of running the thing. But if you don't want to pay me the proper amount to do the job that you've got, then I need to go work somewhere else and you need to get somebody in here that's going to enjoy doing this. Which, by the way, you can't get for $20 an hour.
20: Right.
2: That's fair. I mean, that's you sit down and have that conversation with them. And if they say, screw you, you're supposed to work for free, then go get a job somewhere else and let them figure it out. They're not going to say
20: that.
2: That's
20: what worries me.
2: They're not going to say
20: that. When I told him, hey, I'm looking for a new job, it's kind of like he got aggressive. And
19: he took it as a personal attack.
20: And I didn't want to. I don't want to mess up my family situation, you know.
2: You're not messing it up. They are.
20: Okay.
2: All you're doing is talking about it. And I wouldn't say I'm going to quit if you don't do this, but I would say, Dad, if we can't work something out that's reasonable here, I'm going to be forced to do something different. And if he wants to get aggressive based on that, then go do something different. Because you're going to get aggressive every time you have a conversation about this business.
19: And then you're going to build resentment.
2: Can't have a conversation.
19: You're going to ruin the relationship anyways.
2: Yeah. I mean, my son and I get in arguments. We run Ramsey together, but we don't get in an argument every time we're together. Most of the time, we don't have an argument. But occasionally, we just like, no, we fuss and fight.
19: We fight like grown-ups.
2: Yeah, we fight like grown-ups. We're arguing about an idea. We're not personally offended like a four-year-old. Hey, it's Dave Ramsey, and you're listening to 1470 and 100.3 WMBD. 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
1: Today's question comes from Dylan in New Mexico. I'm aware of your recommendation to invest your money evenly in four funds, small cap, mid cap, large cap, and international. I also hear you guys regularly reference the average annual return of the S&P over the last 30 to 50 years. Can you provide some insight into how his investment protocol has performed compared to the S&P? If mimicking S&P performance is the key metric, why wouldn't he recommend just parking your money in an S&P index fund?
0: That's a great question.
1: He, I assume, meaning Dave, per your recommendation for many, many years now. All right, so insight how this investment's performed compared to the S&P. Well, the small cap, mid cap, large cap, international, there's not a one fund that we can look at to compare to the S&P, but the S&P largely is a bunch of, you know, mid cap and large cap companies. If you look at the makeup of that. So it's just not as diversified as what you're mentioning.
0: Exactly. So here's the thing. Individual mutual funds in the growth mutual fund sector, less than half of them beat the S&P. And that was the guy that started the Vanguard S&P Index Fund, Bogle. John Bogle was brilliant, and he discovered that. And so he came up with this idea of where you hear the phrase passive investing. That's where it first came from, where you don't have to worry about it. You just buy the S&P, screw it, because half the mutual funds don't even beat it. And those people that do that are passive investors
1: versus active,
0: sometimes called Bogle heads, because John was actually onto something. His actual data was correct and is correct. To this day, half the growth stock mutual funds do not outperform the S&P. But that also means it's kind of like there's a 60% chance of rain. There's a 40% chance of sunshine. Hello. So I have picked in the four categories four mutual funds that have outperformed their indexes. Now, the small cap, the index, would be the Russell. Because a small cap is not necessarily, it's more like an aggressive growth stock mutual fund, right? A mid cap would be like a growth. That's more like that's a typical growth mutual fund. Large cap, typical growth stock mutual fund. Like you said, the S&P is a mix of those two. And then obviously international, a foreign fund, that's a different index. Okay, so what I want to do is pick a fund that outperforms the no-brain way of doing it, the passive way of doing it. And so if I've got a mutual fund that for 35 years has outperformed the S&P, and it's a growth stock mutual fund, and I put that in my four, I've got a small cap that's outperformed the Russell, and I put that in my four, and so on. Well, guess what? The four of them as a group are going to outperform the group of indexes, unless they don't do as well as they did in the last 25 years or whatever the number was of the history on the things. So my particular four mutual funds that most of my stuff is in that has outperformed the indexes has outperformed the S&P because I didn't pick one of them that didn't. That's why.
1: And the other piece of this that we're not factoring in is that international fund, which we recommend 25%, if you look at the S&P 500 and it's down in a given year, the international fund usually is up.
0: Yeah, it pretty much runs the inverse.
1: And so even in a given year, if the index, you know, beat your mutual fund setup, you're not factoring in the long term of what could happen in the market.
0: But it never has. The four I picked has always outperformed the S&P every single year.
1: So if the average in the S&P is 10 to 12, you might be seeing 13, 14.

0: not gotten 10 points more. Not, you know,
1: it's not 20%.
0: And here's the thing. Let's go back on this, too. It's very interesting. I mean, the way I'm doing it is actually mathematically beating it. So it does answer the guy's question. But the problem with this discussion is always that somebody's having this hypothetical, if I had done this thing. And when we actually have figured out that people who invest in slightly substandard mutual funds way outperform those who never invest.
1: Or those who jump out, or those who are in single stocks.
0: Those who analyze everything to the point that they've got an anal problem with it, right? And it's like, you guys, would you shut up and invest? Because 100% of the people that invest end up with more money than those that don't. Every time. And that's the number you need to concentrate on. And so
1: it's not mutual funds versus index funds.
0: If you actually do the index fund versus the person that believes what we believe and doesn't do anything, I'm on your side. I'm glad I got you to invest in something. Because if you just put money away, you'll have some money. It's magical. And so, like, for instance, as we studied all the millionaires we studied, most of them were not super sophisticated investors. They didn't spend a lot of time analyzing, like Dylan is, what this is and what I should do and da-da-da-da-da. There's not a lot of theoretical mumbo-jumbo.
1: They weren't prodigies. They were just average
0: people. They just said, I got a 401k at work, and I'm going to put some money in a growth stock mutual fund, and now I'm a millionaire. And that's exactly what they did. I mean, they really didn't. They picked out their mutual fund based on what the guy in the cubicle next to him was doing. They did not do some kind of sophisticated think tank analysis. But here's the trick. They did put money in investments. They didn't sit around and talk about it and not do it. That's the problem. So, you know, the percentages all go out the window until you actually do it.
1: Yeah. Whether it's 12 or 13% doesn't matter if you have no money in the market.
0: So, all that to say, Dylan, I have four mutual funds that have outperformed the S&P for 30 years as a group. Not hard to do. It's really not that tough to do. You can have your SmartVestor Pro say, show me some mutual funds that have a 25-year track record of outperforming the S&P. They can do it. They're there. Not all of them, less than half, but they're there. Okay? And you can put that little portfolio together, and if it does what it did in the past, it will outperform the S&P. Mine half. But if you don't want to do that and you just want to put it in the S&P, you're going to end up with a lot of money.
1: We'll all end up rich.
0: And we'll be happy for you. We're not mad at you. But that's the answer to your overall question.
1: What a great nerdy discussion.
0: It is a fun one.
1: And by the way,
0: discussion.
1: You actually cover how to pick mutual funds in our Investing Essentials virtual event. We've got one coming up later this year. So if you guys want to learn more about that, you can sign up for updates at RamseySolutions.com/events. But that's where, if you want to nerd out like this, you're interested in this kind of conversation, you want to know how to build wealth the right way, in depth, we'll walk you through it in that event.
0: Yeah, here's the thing. We have talked more people into putting money in their 401k and Roth IRAs than anybody in America because we got them out of debt so that they could do it. And then they believed us, and so they went and did it.
1: It's a margin issue and a little bit of education.
0: And then there's some, not Dylan, but there's some, you know, moron on the internet going, well, Dave Ramsey's created more poor people. No, he didn't. He got people to invest while you're sitting with your thumb in your ear.
1: You weren't listening very well if Dave Ramsey made you poor.
0: I mean,
1: that's pretty wild.
0: That's just, but that's, they say, you know, because he doesn't understand how, yes, I do understand it, you idiot. Of course I understand it. But what I'm better at than you are is getting people to actually invest instead of discussing freaking theory. Theory doesn't matter until it's applied. You know, I really don't care what you think about swinging a baseball bat until you swing one, honey. And then we'll talk about whether you can connect. That's how this works. You got a lot of theory going on out there. You got a lot of people that have an opinion out there that have no stinking money. It's all these life coaches that don't have a life. It's the same thing, you know? And so, guys, just invest. Even if you do it wrong, you're doing it better than the moron who talks about it and never does it.
1: It's like a bunch of out-of-shape people talking about workout routines and which one's better. It's like,
0: yeah.
1: Great, let's go work out. How about
0: Arnold Schwarzenegger has created more fat people. No, he didn't. It's just dumb, okay? Seriously. But here's the trick. If you invest, you're going to have some money. Ooh.
1: And if you don't invest,
0: you're not going to have any money. Take the money away, you're not going to have any money.

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3: News alert, the high-stakes meeting about to start. I'm Lee Silasera. President Trump and China's President Xi Jinping set to sit down, and the independence of Taiwan a likely topic.
4: There are several issues that are sort of looming large in the background. You've got China really wants to extract some language from the U.S. that would help them with Taiwan. They really are looking for us to say the U.S. Opposes Taiwan independence rather than the U.S. does not support. Turn that to a more active word. There's no indication that the U.S. is going to change its position relative to Taiwan, but that's going to be something that Xi maybe tries to dangle as the president tries to create some motion on the Iran war.
3: Fox's Jackie Heinrich in Beijing. Secretary of State Marco Rubio says the trip is already successful because it's a face-to-face sit-down.
5: You know, one thing is to exchange phone calls, and another thing is to put out messages and press releases and statements. But when the leaders are actually engaging personally, not just the president to president, but me with their foreign minister and Pete Hegseth with their defense minister and so forth, it creates channels of communication that can prove valuable.
3: On Fox's Hannity, some people who live in Miami suing over President Trump's planned presidential library after he suggested it could double as a luxury hotel.
6: The lawsuit challenges the state's transfer of nearly 3 acres of prime downtown waterfront land, reportedly worth more than $300 million, for just $10. Plaintiffs argue the deal is unconstitutional and illegally enriches the president at the expense of college students and the surrounding community.
3: Fox's Carmen Roberts. The Senate's confirmed Kevin Warsh as the next chairman of the Federal Reserve. His nomination faced uncertainty after Republican Tom Tillis threatened to block it while the Justice Department investigated current chair Jerome Powell. That investigation was dropped last month. 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
7: WMBD Radio Local News, I'm TJ Carson. The Peoria City Council has nearly approved a liquor license for a convenience store on Knoxville Avenue. By a 6-5 vote last night, councilmen approved the license for King Zone, going against the recommendation of the Liquor Commission of denying it. Mayor Rita Ali's concern centered on an increase of crime in the area.
8: Crime calls have doubled this year over this past year compared to last year. So why do we want to put a liquor store in an area where crime continues to increase?
7: The approval came with conditions, one of which is a video surveillance camera system that Peoria Police has access to. One person was taken to a hospital after a two-vehicle crash this morning. Peoria Fire says the crash occurred at University and Glen just after 10 a.m., with crews arriving to find one female trapped in her vehicle. The other person was able to exit their vehicle prior to fire crews arriving. Fire crews removed the driver's side door of the female's vehicle to remove her. Illinois budget analysts are lowering revenue projections over economic concerns. Capital News Illinois reports the Governor's Budget Office and Legislators Commission on Government Forecasting and Accountability lowered revenue projections for the upcoming fiscal year 27 budget by less than 1%. While not a massive decrease, the changes reflect growing uncertainty over the economy. The report cites fears of lower sales tax growth as prices rise and consumers consider cutting back. Unemployment is also rising in Illinois, which could limit personal income tax growth. More news in 30 minutes or as it breaks, and always at WMBDRadio.com.
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10: The 25 News First Alert Forecast is calling for a pretty quiet night tonight. We're looking at clear skies and wake-up temperatures in the low to mid-40s tomorrow morning. More sunshine for your Thursday. Seasonal high temperatures for mid-May in the mid-70s. We'll see some showers and storms late Thursday night into early Friday morning, but most of your Friday looks dry and warmer with highs in the 80s and warming up in the mid to upper 80s for the weekend with some showers and storms at times, mostly in the morning. From 25 News, I'm First Alert Chief Meteorologist Brian Walter for WMBD Radio.
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18: Occasions when your security detail had difficulty waking or locating you, is that right?
19: Nope, it's a total farce. I don't even know where you get this stuff, but it doesn't make it credible because you say so.
18: I'm not saying it, Director Patel. It's been written and documented.
19: You are literally saying it.
18: No, I'm saying that these are reports, Director Patel.
19: No, and unlike your baseless reports, Director, the only person Patel, that was slinging margaritas in El Salvador on the taxpayer dollar with a convicted gangbanging rapist was you.
18: You know,
19: the only person that ran up a $7,000 bar tab in Washington, D.C. at the lobby bar was you.
18: This
19: so the only individual in this room that has been drinking on taxpayer dime during
18: are
19: the day
18: you polygraphing
19: is you.
18: Director Patel, come on. These are serious allegations that were made against you.
19: They're the allegations
18: in a lawsuit
19: are false.
18: That you filed.
19: You drinking margaritas with a gangbanger is true and on
18: video. Actually, just goes to show you
19: running a $7,000 bar tab at the lobby bar
18: Patel,
19: has been filed by your own
18: this
19: office.
18: This goes to
19: you
18: show.
19: Drink during the day. That's
18: Chairman,
19: you.
18: Mr.
19: This
18: Chairman,
19: is the ultimate example of hypocrisy.
18: Mr. Chairman.
19: I will not be tarnished by baseless allegations
18: let me
19: and fraudulent
18: questions.
19: Statements from the media.
18: The fact that you mentioned that indicates you don't know what you are talking about. Now, here, Director.
19: The only thing
18: Patel,
19: I know is you're the one drinking margaritas.
18: And your security detail had difficulty waking or locating you. Is that right?
20: And
19: nope,
20: I will say this. There is one clear priority in Trump's overall budget, and it isn't law and order. It is war. Because while Trump is proposing cuts to programs that really do keep people safe, he wants to increase war spending by $500 billion. And I don't need to tell anyone here we are not going to bomb our way to safer communities. So I intend to help rip that budget up and write bills that keep families safe. But beyond that budget, we need serious leadership at the FBI that the American people can trust. And I am deeply concerned about the reports that your leadership has not been serious. We need somebody at this agency who's focused on solving criminal death reports that your leadership has not been serious. We need somebody at this agency who's focused on solving criminal cases, not passing out branded bourbon or jetting around the globe. Your job is to be regional.
17: Wow, that was one thing.
20: And I know Senator Van Hollen asked you about this. But I got to say, if you want to pass out liquor or pop bottles,
17: oh my gosh,
20: stick to podcasting.
17: Oh my gosh.
20: Leave order to people who really do care about justice and appearances. That is really critical. And it's what I am really deeply concerned about.
17: I'm not even 5 minutes into the show and I'm about ready to break things.
0: Can I respond?
17: I'm in a good mood, though. That's the bad thing. If I have a lot of energy and stuff goes sideways,
0: looks like at the FBI.
17: Never good. Welcome to the radio program. So that was some of that insane, pretty explosive.
21: Insane.
17: Yeah.
21: It was insane.
17: Hearing. Yesterday, that was Kash Patel. And you know what she's getting at, right? She's mad at him because of the Olympics. That's what they're talking about. She's, you know, because he was there and he, what was it? Like, he like chugged a beer. What did he like chug a beer?
22: He celebrated with our gold medalist.
17: Oh my gosh. No.
21: How dare he
17: could cure AIDS and they'd be like, well, you know, it's so mean to AIDS. How dare you do that? You're so ignorant to AIDS, Kash Patel. He could make Iran capitulate. And they're like, you're so mean to poor little Iran. Haven't you met their... He could make Iran capitulate. And they're like, you're so mean to poor little Iran. Haven't you met their gay one-legged half-dead Ayatollah? Just so mean. It's who they are. Who was the broad that was questioning? I couldn't do this. Yeah, they had at some point. I probably will go testify at least on Second Amendment issues. I know that they'd asked a couple of times, but either was on air. Or I had something. I had to make a speech or something was happening. But I'm gonna tell you what. You get bitchy with me like that, and we're gonna have some issues. So welcome to the radio program. It's Dana Lash, and it's finally sunny in Texas, so my mood is somewhat improved because I'm tired of this British weather. I moved to where it's supposed to be hot and sunny because that's what I asked for.
21: Right.
17: I don't know why I got Brooklyn there for a minute, but, you know, it's okay. Anyway, so welcome, one and all. And we're going to get you set up. There's nothing to report on with China. POTUS legit just landed. It's nighttime there right now, so he's sleeping at his hotel. He's not; they're not even awake. He landed. We're going to talk about the impressive entourage that he has traveling with him. You're watching a little bit right there. What Juan's showing you on the simulcast, channel 347, or YouTube or Facebook. That's POTUS with his entourage, and he's walking. And you got Chinese students waving American flags, waving Chinese flags. Can I be honest? I didn't know that he was going to get that kind of reception. I don't know what I expected. I mean, it's China. I don't know what I expected. There's a big objective that Trump is wanting to accomplish. And he had said that they're going to be talking about Taiwan. But he was very clear. We're not talking about Iran. He was very clear. He's like, we're not talking about Iran because we got Iran under control. And I agree with him. I think it would be stupid for them to talk about Iran with them. He says that it's, you know, he got greeted by this. You saw that not there as he went in. They're going to have a state banquet and then they're going to have their discussions and it's going to be a lot of business. One of the things that he had said too, and that some of these other lawmakers have said, is that they want China to open up. And you have all these business people there. The way the progressive media is talking about it, can you believe all of these corporate people are going to China to make their own deals with China? Can you believe all these? They're mad because they're CEOs. There's a bunch of CEOs that are going with him to this, and they're upset because they don't like businesses.

0: they just don't like anybody that they don't believe that these people are legitimately successful, because the way that you are legitimately successful, according to the progressive formula, is that you are born in like Section 8 and then you stay on government welfare and do whatever Daddy Uncle Sam tells you. And that's it. That's how you be successful. That's how you're successful. That's what they think. So they're mad at all of these people. So you have Elon Musk. The only two people apparently that are traveling with him are Musk and Jensen Huang, who is the NVIDIA CEO. And then you apparently also going over there, you have Tim Cook, Apple CEO, Larry Fink, BlackRock, Steven Schwarzman, Blackstone, Kelly Ortberg, Boeing, Brian Sykes, Cargill, Jane Fraser, Citigroup, Larry Culp, GE, David Solomon, Goldman Sachs, Sanjay Mehrotra, Micron, and then Cristiano Amon, who is with Qualcomm. And now Trump says there are, quote, many other, I'm looking at like the readout, and I'm looking also at one of his other quotes, not just per Trump, but also not Caroline Leavitt, the chick filling in for her, that there are many other CEOs joining him that have not yet been disclosed. So they're going their own way there. And then Musk and the NVIDIA dude, they're traveling with POTUS. So interesting on this, very interesting. So we're going to see how this goes. But I mean, it was a nice little cane. It was a nice little reception that POTUS received.
1: Wasn't little.
0: Do you remember? Let me Google this. I just thought of this. Remember when I was a kid, the George H.W. Bush, when he vomited. Okay, that was in Japan. So that wasn't in China. But remember when he literally like fainted under the prime minister's lap. Remember that whole scene? That was nuts. Do you remember that, Kane? That was in 92. I think I was in seventh grade when that happened. And I remember it was everywhere. And we were like, oh, my gosh, is he all right? They were having this big dinner. And apparently he had gastroenteritis. So it was pretty bad. So he had like a little, you know, short little inflammation there of his GI system, his tract. So I just thought of that. So POTUS is there. He's got a whole group of people, and they're going to be having their state banquet. And then they're talking about everything but Iran, which, again, that makes sense. Now, I don't know how many in the coterie they're going to have talk. I don't know if they're going to talk separately, or if they're going to talk to other CEOs that are there in China. I seriously doubt all these CEOs are going to have a one-on-one with Xi Jinping. But I do think that there will probably be like some kind of, I don't know, something that they'll have. But it'll be interesting. But Iran's not on the table, because that is not, they don't need no help with it, POTUS said. And I agree. Now, here's where the media comes in. Let's switch gears to this a little bit, because the media, I've been watching some of the stories on this, and they are incredibly angry over the way that they're just mad. They're mad, and they're going at POTUS over everything from the economy to fuel prices. And look, with Iran, I do agree. I don't want mission creep, and I don't want it to get stalled out. But all of these other lawmakers are going to do everything that they can to stall this out. Democrats want to stall it out because they need POTUS to have a loss here. They need the American people to be distracted from how much has been accomplished in Iran. And the reason that I think it is a slow progress is because if he's going to go shock and awe part due over there, you're going to have people lose their minds. People are only as tough as, you know, they pretend to be tough. And you have a lot of people with spines of mashed potato that have absolutely no intention of really stepping up and getting the job done, because it costs political capital. And honestly, it's really one of those things that you can only do if you're in your final term as president. And Democrats really want this to hurt Republicans going into midterm. So they're really hitting things like, oh, my gosh, inflation. Look, we understand that we're dealing with certain inflationary aspects. I also agree that Republicans are as bad as Democrats in terms of spending. I mean, the Trump administration, the first go around, they spent as much as Democrats. There was literally no reduction of spending. And then you also had the problem with COVID. Now, I will add that part of that spending was defense, because it had been so anemic and so torn down. This is something that, you know, one of the things I will say nicely about George W. Bush is that he did increase military spending after it was kind of languishing. And under Barack Obama, it very much languished. And so POTUS increased defense spending. That was, you needed to cut spending elsewhere, which wasn't entirely done. Now we're here in the second term. People need to see some relief from this because you have high fuel prices. That's going to affect people traveling over the summer. When you cost people a summer vacation, they're not going to forgive you for it. When you make it exorbitantly expensive to go anywhere, even go on a road trip, people aren't going to forgive you for that. Kids aren't going to forget that either. So those are future voters.

0: doing what they're doing. I mean, one of the reasons we're in this position in the first place with fuel and have been historically is because of the way that they've treated the Strait of Hormuz. So you either want to end that or you want to jack around and make it all, you know, incredibly incrementally worse. And Democrats want that because they would rather everyone suffer. They don't care if everyone suffers, so long as that means a change in the White House or in Congress coming up in 26 and 28. They don't care. Keep that in mind. So we're going to dive into that further. We also have a bunch of media malpractice, the continued fallout from that insane New York Times story about rape dogs. I know. Also, the Ruth's Chris dress code. People were upset because Ruth's Chris reaffirmed their dress code, and apparently trash is mad. So we're going to discuss that. We got a lot. It is true. I'm not even going to lie. I'm not even going to pretend to be like, you know, apologetic for stating the God's honest truth. Don't dress like you are going to bed when you go to Ruth's Chris. You know what I'm saying? It's just very easy. So we got all of that and more. 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
9: And now, all of the news you would probably miss. 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
10: So Rex Reed, 87 years old, film critic, passed away. There you go. He apparently cameoed in Superman. I'm familiar with him, but I didn't worship him like some of the other people apparently on Twitter did. I was just like, okay, he's a film critic. Moving on, because we got a dime a dozen of those. Does that mean? I just don't have time for nonsense today. So he's passed away. Let's see. We had subscription fatigue already yesterday. I am not even doing this, Kane. I am not reading this headline. Stop it. You read it. You found it. You read it. I triple dog dare you right now.
11: Man. All right. We have time. Apparently, you've heard of all the looks maxing, right?
10: Uh-huh, yeah. Stuff. Looks maxing, all of it. Yeah, we've heard of it, Kane. Mm-hmm.
11: Sack maxing or
10: testes, ball maxing.
11: Testes maxing.
10: Why do they need to be the size of grapefruits as reported by a British newspaper?
11: What? That doesn't seem comfortable.
10: Like they're turning into Stan Marsh from South Park.
12: Barrel them around.
10: Yeah, I can't even believe. Why is that a thing? I feel like that's also body dysmorphia.
11: I don't see anybody saying that's a positive thing? I think it's a medical condition.
10: I think it's weird. NBA rocked. Grizzlies star Brandon Clark passes away at 29, a month after he was arrested on drug charges. So you think this is a drug?
11: Yeah, they found him with a bunch of paraphernalia when he was unresponsive, and yeah, that's what they suspect.
10: Why? That just is heartbreaking. Why? Just so sad. I mean, 29 years old, a whole life ahead of him. Biden is going to fight the DOJ plan to release audio of his discussions with his ghostwriter, per Politico. So he's got a deadline. It was yesterday. They missed it. He needs to kind of hunker up and figure out what he's going to do here. He has to release 70 hours of partially redacted audio recordings. By the way, who sits down and talks like that for 70 hours? He's barely probably cognizant of that, most of it. Yeah. We have a lot more. Hantavirus coming up. Stick with us. Have you heard of Native Path Collagen and its amazing uses for bone support? 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Calcium alone is not enough. 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That's the protein responsible for keeping your bones strong and your joints moving and your skin from giving everything away. 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
14: This is a Fox News alert. I'm Ted Lindner. President Trump has arrived in Beijing for his high-stakes meeting with China's leader.
15: President Trump says, I will be asking President Xi, a leader of extraordinary distinction, to open up China so that these brilliant people can work their magic and help bring the People's Republic to an even higher level. In fact, I promise that when we are together, which will be in a matter of hours, I will make that my very first request.
14: Fox's Peter Ducey. And the National Law Enforcement Officers Memorial Fund, hosting its 38th annual candlelight vigil on the National Mall in D.C. in honor of police and first responders who've died in the line of duty.
16: Sarah D. Beckstrom, Dennis M. Wagner Jr., Donald R. Cleaver.
14: FBI Director Kash Patel reading the names. The names engraved on the wall of the National Law Enforcement Officers Memorial in Washington, D.C. 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
17: WMBD Radio Local News, I'm T.J. Carson. A change in the Children's Hospital of Illinois' relationship with St. Jude will not deter Central Illinois from supporting the Memphis Research Hospital. Co-founder of St. Jude Runs, Mike McCoy, says Peoria has been a huge supporter of the hospital's cancer research since the start. He tells WMBD's Greg and Dan's show that it will not change.
18: The people that are involved know what they do at St. Jude, you know, which is different than they do anywhere else.
17: Local fundraisers for St. Jude Children's Research Hospital include tomorrow's Corvette ride, the Memphis to Peoria run, and the motorcycle run. A 56-year-old woman is in custody following a drug raid in Chillicothe yesterday. Police detectives executed a residential search warrant in the area of North Benedict Street as part of an investigation into the illegal sale of meth and crack cocaine. Chillicothe police arrested Tammy Hoover on multiple charges, including possession of methamphetamine and unlawful possession of a controlled substance. The 15 Peoria police officers who have fallen in the line of duty were honored this afternoon. The annual Peoria Police Department Memorial Service was held inside the chambers of City Hall. Chief Eric Echevarria says he did not personally know any of the fallen officers, but got to know some of their stories.
19: The selflessness that they showed, the courage that all of them have showed. I mean, this is a hard, hard job, and there's a time limit on all of us just doing the job itself. And these people died too soon in those careers.
17: The ceremony included the reading of the names of the fallen officers, as well as the laying of a wreath and roses. More news in 30 minutes or as it breaks, and always at WMBDRadio.com.
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21: The 25 News First Alert Forecast is calling for a pretty quiet night tonight. We're looking at clear skies and wake-up temperatures in the low to mid-40s tomorrow morning. More sunshine for your Thursday. Seasonal high temperatures for mid-May in the mid-70s. We'll see some showers and storms late Thursday night into early Friday morning, but most of your Friday looks dry and warmer with highs in the 80s and warming up in the mid to upper 80s for the weekend with some showers and storms at times, mostly in the morning.
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10: Welcome back to the program. Dana Lash with you. It's Wednesday. We made it halfway through the week. At least you don't live in New York, unless if you do. And I'm, that's a bummer. I don't like that journey for you. Did I ever tell you, like, when I was a kid, I used to always thought I wanted to live in New York. I just realized with this light here, I cannot see you hardly at all. It's kind of a bummer. I can't see, like, whenever you're completely just horrified by something I say. I just don't have that. Like, if I can see the whites of his eyes, I'm like, he opens them up like Precious Moments characters.
27: I'll audibly gasp.
10: There. But when I was a kid, I always wanted to live in New York. Because I just thought that's where everything happened. It was like Sesame Street, before it got real weird, was based there. True. You know, everything was happening in New York.
27: The Ghostbusters movie?
10: Dude, Ghostbusters, like all the crazy stuff happened there. I was like, yeah, I want to go see some ghosts. Yeah, I do. Right. I don't know, I just always thought that it was a happening place. And then the first time I went there, it was like I was descending into the bowels of hell. Because you came across a bridge, I can't remember where I flew into, I guess it was LaGuardia, JFK, maybe, I can't remember. And I just went across the bridge, and it takes you down into the city. And the buildings just got higher and higher, and it felt like hands clasping over. And it just was weird, and everything smelled like urine and pretzels and gas. Still just does. Everywhere. And I didn't dislike it at first, but it was a bit overwhelming. And then I realized you can't really see the night sky. And if you don't like people and you're a situational extrovert, as is your hostess, it just was a no. Because I get my fill and then I have to retreat. I'm like a Roomba. You know, I go out and do my business and then I got to go back to my charging station, you know, and I got to get the hell away. So it was very, yeah.
28: I relate to that.
10: The reason I bring this up is because now it's even worse. So you have Zoran Mandani, who, his wife, by the way, seems like an insufferable prat. She's just, you know, she wears vintage, says Anna Wintour. She dresses like a hobo. I don't know how she looks like somebody's like 70s era closet threw up on her. Stop it. I'm so done with orangey brown leather. Quit. Corduroy, gag me. So that's what you use as kindling. I wouldn't wear, if I had a choice between like going in my birthday suit or wearing corduroy, guess what's not getting worn? It's horrible. It's a fabric that Satan made to clothe 70s children as a form of punishment. Anyway, so now it's even worse. And you've got this guy who can't do math. Can I just remind you that the only reason that Zoran Mandani is even where he is because he's a Nepo baby. Now, most parents, when they have Nepo kids, they just, you know, they keep it simple. Oh, you want a new car, Nepo baby? I'll get you a job in my friend's firm or in dad's firm, Nepo baby. You know, it's like one of those things. But they really went above and beyond in the Mamdani family. So where did he go in Africa to get married and they had to have all that security? Uganda. He got married in Uganda, you know, real flex. Had a ton of security. to his she was vintage wife, who realized as she was sitting in a cafe 2 weeks ago and Miss Israel was right next to her, she about lost her mind. There's video of it. It's fascinating. So they

0: really went the Mandanis. They really went above and beyond. Like, you thought Poot Booty Juice was bad? Mamdani is just the shorter, straight, annoyingly Islamist version of him. And still just as stupid and just as left. But they really went above and beyond. So he wanted to be a rapper. Mommy tried to make the rapper career happen for Zohran Mamdani. But, you know, he just doesn't look tough because he looks soft and weak. And he just has no knowledge of the streets because this was a kid who was raised with a silver spoon up his backside. So, oh, that wasn't enough. Oh, his career didn't take off, because it's crazy how nepotism can get you into a career, but if you're going into artistry, it can't buy you fans. Mm. So then they decided to recalibrate, and then they set their sights on city council. So he was on city council for half a second. And then they're like, well, I guess why not go to Gracie Mansion? Let's just go ahead and go the mayoral route. Go ahead. We'll go to mayoral route. You can be mayor. So they had him, and they bought his mayoral seat for him. This is a dude who's never had to make payroll. I don't even believe he's ever written a check in his entire life. This guy has no idea how the world works. He's never worked in the private sector, ever. Ever. I feel like that's disqualification immediately. So he gets there and he's trying to figure out how can we go from being, I mean, remember just a couple of weeks ago, he's like, oh my gosh, New York is so poor and so broke. All the things that I promised you that were going to be free, none of that's going to happen. He went out there like a student council president, like campaigning for high school student council. Well, I'm going to give you free everything, free library, free transportation, free childcare. You're going to have a free grocery store, and none of that's happening. Then he realized, oh, you mean somebody's got to pay for it? Because otherwise you just pass the indentured servitude on, and it just keeps going and going and going. So now he thinks he's figured out, there's an asterisk here. He thinks he's figured out how to balance the budget for New York City. This is cut 7. Listen to this fool brag about this, and then I'm going to tell you what he actually did. Go ahead.
1: New York, it's executive budget season. I'm proud to announce that our city's budget is fully balanced. This budget isn't just about numbers on a page. It determines if our libraries get funded, if a street is safe to cross, if snow is actually shoveled after a storm. And you deserve to know exactly how we got here. We inherited a $12 billion budget deficit.
2: We are speaking about a fiscal crisis at the scale greater than the Great Recession.
1: Was the Great Recession?
2: Great Recession.
1: Many said the only way out of this was slashing services and passing an austerity budget. We rejected that. After months of painstaking work, that deficit is now zero.
0: Wow. Do you know how he balanced the budget, everybody? Would you like to know?
3: I want
0: to
3: know.
0: Everybody say, yeah. He took an $8 billion bailout from the state. What? Then he deferred all pension payments so that all the future generations get that debt. But it's not debt right now, so it doesn't count. See? And then now he's going to have a $7 billion deficit next fiscal year. And then he decided, I'm going to make a TikTok video about it. But because I can't talk in one sentence, like, coherently for very long, we got to have 1,011,000 jump cuts in our stupid TikTok video. I'm sorry, but if you have to make 1,000,000 jump cuts in your TikTok video, you're an idiot and you should not be making videos. That's so annoying. I can't stand that when I see that sidebar. When I see that from dippy little podcasters, I can't look at a camera and talk without having a script in front of me. And they have to have 1,000,000 jump cuts. Gag us all. Oh, and then he was like, yeah, look, it's socialism. And then all of his supporters are like, they think it's great. Yeah, he took a bailout. He proposed $14 billion in new spending, then said they had a $12 billion deficit. Then he said it was $5.4 billion, and then he got an $8 billion bailout. Wait, what? That's like saying you're broke and you have a deficit and you can't pay your bills, and then mommy and daddy give you all the money that you need to pay your bills, and you're like, wow, look, it's like no deficit anymore. Totes went away. So just amazing. I'm such a good mayor.
4: I'm detecting some girl math in there.
0: Oh, dude, this is pansy math. Like, this is, you got dude math, girl math, pansy math, and then a word I can't say math. But it's similar to that word, King. If you get my drift.
4: I do.
0: You know, I can explain further. This is one of the dumbest things. People are like, wow, he actually balanced the budget. It's so crazy. They love it. And all these, they're like his supporters who are just as stupid as he is, They think that that's actually what he did. And they're like, what do you mean a bailout? Somebody gave him the money that's balanced it, balanced it. He just lied about it and then tried to act like that's the math works. Again, he had a billion, multi-billion dollar bailout from New York State. So every taxpayer in New York, regardless of whether or not they live in Manhattan, they're all paying for his policies. How y'all like that? Y'all live, all those Republicans that live up in upstate. This is insane.
3: Communism.
0: Yeah. And then he has, what, your second little apartment tax, the pied-à-terre tax. They're thinking that his budget was like, that's going to bring in $500 million. His comptroller was like, you're stupid. It's not going to bring in that much. You can't do math. And then when you're delaying pension payment, that's not absolving or eliminating the debt. You're deferring it. People know how that, when you delay paying pensions, what does that mean? That means these are the people that voted for him. Well, that means the debt went away. It's not here right now. Do you see the debt right now? I don't see the debt right now. It doesn't exist for her. That's so dumb. No, they delayed it. What does that mean to delay? That's like you owe a bill. And then the person who comes to collect is like, all right, I'll defer it. I'll delay it for a year. That doesn't mean the debt went away. It means you got to pay it next year. And it's probably going to be more. This is so stupid. Oh, my gosh. So he just actually made, in order to make the 2027 budget look balanced, he made the 2028 budget even greater in debt. So I'll say it again. In order to lie to his stupid supporters, which are the stupidest people, he made the 2028 deficit bigger to clean it up and pretend that he doesn't have one right now. That's what he did. It's Democrat math, everybody. This is the way it works. If the debt doesn't exist right at the second, then it's gone forever. And then it's going to come back and they're going to be like, wow, where did all this debt come from? What happened? That doesn't work at all. But he thinks it's a great thing. And then he does this mission accomplished style. The budget is balanced, guys. Is it, though? But you think that's dumb? Wait, I got something else for you. Hold on. Let me pull this up. Let me get this story up because this is also equally crazy. So in L.A., and I know this is different. I think that states do this differently, you know, depending on where you are. But in Los Angeles, they decided that they are going to, they're not going to go after expired tags anymore. Yeah. Because it's mean to people to go after expired tags. That's a big thing. So that's what they're doing. It's the L.A. City Council. They told the LAPD that they cannot pull people over anymore if they have expired tags. Not even just that. Dead taillights, cracked windshields, busted mirrors, if their tent is illegal, if the exhaust is illegal, if they're just missing plates. Because they had 72,000. So in the past 3 years, they had over 72,000 stops, and 86% were either Black or Latino drivers. And so they thought it was discriminatory. Yeah. That's discriminatory. Wait, what's discriminatory? To go after people with broken taillights and no tags and missing plates and, you know, busted windshields, things that are generally unsafe for the road.
4: Revenue sources?
0: That's
4: weird because the city requires, you know, some revenue sources that aren't taxpayers, that isn't just directly on the back of taxpayers. You're getting a service, right? So you're paying for a service. Now all of a sudden, you can't. I don't get this. I don't get it at all.
0: Yeah, well, you know, that's okay. You don't have to. This is what they're doing. That doesn't make any sense. It doesn't make any sense, but that's Los Angeles.
4: So they have to put more burden on taxpayers in order to fill the gap that they would have received.
0: One of their council members says the city cannot. This is an actual. I'm going to lay this down for you guys. One of their city council members, I can't say their name. The city cannot criminalize its way to safety. Is an actual sentence that they say. They didn't just say it; they put it on their Instagram account.
4: Say that again.
0: The city cannot criminalize its way to safety.
4: I think I just got a headache.
0: Yeah. No, you. The city can't do that. It's racist.
4: Was someone calling for the city to criminalize its way?
0: They said
4: safety?
0: That these are pretextual stops, and that it's racial discrimination because the majority of the people, and again, 86% of the people that were pulled over in the past 3 years that had expired tags, cracked windshields, missing plates, busted mirrors, loud exhaust, etc. 86% were black or Latino drivers. So they said that it's discriminatory policing. Do you think that police are like, wait, there's a white person with a busted taillight. Let them go, but get the black driver. I don't really think that's how it works.
4: No, that's how people believe. There's some people that believe that that's what
0: Oh, I know. On. Yeah, they do believe that, and they vote. This is why you can't have me as president, because there would be consequences for being that dumb. We have more on the way, but I feel like I might need to come back to this. But this is this is insane. You can't criminalize your way to safety. Yeah, you can. You actually can, though. We have more to come. 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
17: Like sands through the hourglass, so are the days of the United States.
18: It's a really big and beautiful theater. It's breathtaking. It's
19: Isn't it beautiful?
18: To be back. It's a little bit much for the very first talk show that you've ever done, though.
19: Sure, yeah. Big space.
18: Yeah, very big space. And I was scared. I watched it back and I was like, oh, wow, yeah, I'm not really breathing.
19: Yeah, I had a good time.
18: But I'm an actress. You know what I'm saying?
19: Yes. You know,
0: I feel like he likes to push the envelope. I've hated him since the Gina Carano days.
20: Oh, yeah.
0: Remember The Mandalorian? Yeah. And he didn't say anything to defend her when she was just making a point about Nazis. But, you know, that's just, I just don't like him. I think he's just an insufferable twerp. Apparently, he goes both ways. He's AC/DC,
20: oh,
0: not the band. He's not a fan of the band.
20: No.
0: I'm not going to explain it for the baby alphas out there. But ask your mommies and daddies, or don't. I'm not responsible at all. But his brother is trans and identifies as a woman. And he's, I don't know.
20: Lots of mental illness in that family.
0: I just find him annoying. You know, you meet people and you're like, I will never like you. You know, you meet that. And that's not you being judgmental. Stop it. Judgmental is what progressives throw out there to try to dissuade you from using your discernment. So you tell them to go pound all the sand in the world. That's the truth, and you know it. You just meet people, and you're like, we are never going to be friends. I do. I meet people, and I'm like, I am never going to be friends with you. And I just know it, and I don't even have to acknowledge it. I just know it. And, you know, we'll meet people sometimes, and my husband will be like, oh, well, you know, maybe we should, take them, go to dinner with this couple or whatever. I'm like, I'm never going to hang out with these people. I don't like these people. I'm not going to sit at a table with these people. I'm not going to do the same thing. Don't look at me like I'm a snob. You all do the same thing. Y'all know you do. All right, so coming up, POTUS and China. What's going to happen? The hantavirus. I have a crazy story for you that involves World of Warcraft glitches and a digital pandemic. And it was actually used as a way to study how people reacted to pandemics for the future. I'll explain that more. Stick with us.
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30: Alert behind closed doors. I'm Lisa Lacera.
31: It's an honor to be with you. It's an honor to be your friend. And the relationship between China and the USA is going to be better than ever before.
30: President Trump, ASSI, and China's President Xi Jinping opened 2 days of meetings at the Great Hall of the People in Beijing. A lot of topics on the agenda, including trade.
32: President Trump spent the first part of his term talking about how China ripped the U.S. off for decades. It sounds like he's got a much better relationship with President Xi right now. But there's this Washington Post report a couple hours ago. Maybe the Chinese are doing some things behind our back on the world stage, trying to undermine the U.S. effort in Iran.
30: Fox's Peter Doocy in Beijing. China gets a majority of its oil from the Strait of Hormuz. Secretary of State Marco Rubio on getting China to help with Iran.
33: We hope to convince them to play a more active role in getting Iran to walk away from what they're doing now and trying to do now in the Persian Gulf.
30: On Fox's Hannity, local authorities in Kyiv say Russia has launched a massive attack in Ukraine's capital using at least 800 drones, and at least 4 people have been hurt, with damage recorded in across 6 districts. Alec Murdoch, the once prominent South Carolina attorney convicted of killing his wife and son, has been granted a new trial.
34: This is largely happening due to a local court clerk, Becky Hill, who admitted to tainting the jury. The justices say Hill placed her fingers on the scales of justice during the 2023 murder trial. And they say she wanted jurors to give Murdoch a guilty verdict to sell more copies of the book she was writing. Hill did plead guilty to perjury, obstruction of justice, and misconduct back in December, now serving 3 years of probation.
30: Fox's Madison Scarpino, but Murdoch will not be freed from prison because he was also convicted of financial crimes. He has long said that he did not commit the murders. 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
35: WMBD Radio Local News, I'm TJ Carson. The Peoria City Council has nearly approved a liquor license for a convenience store on Knoxville Avenue. By a 6-5 vote last night, councilmen approved the license for King Zone, going against the recommendation of the Liquor Commission of denying it. Mayor Rita Ali's concern centered on an increase of crime in the area.
36: Crime calls have doubled this year over this past year compared to last year. So why do we want to put a liquor store in an area where crime continues to increase?
35: The approval came with conditions, one of which is a video surveillance camera system that Peoria Police has access to. One person was taken to a hospital after a two-vehicle crash this morning. Peoria Fire says the crash occurred at University and Glen just after 10 a.m., with crews arriving to find one female trapped in her vehicle. The other person was able to exit their vehicle prior to fire crews arriving. Fire crews removed the driver's side door of the female's vehicle to remove her. Illinois budget analysts are lowering revenue projections over economic concerns. Capital News Illinois reports the Governor's Budget Office and Legislators Commission on Government Forecasting and Accountability lowered revenue projections for the upcoming fiscal year 27 budget by less than 1%. While not a massive decrease, the changes reflect growing uncertainty over the economy. The report cites fears of lower sales tax growth as prices rise and consumers consider cutting back. Unemployment is also rising in Illinois, which could limit personal income tax growth. More news in 30 minutes or as it breaks, and always at WMBDRadio.com.
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4: The 25 News First Alert Forecast is calling for a pretty quiet night tonight. We're looking at clear skies and wake-up temperatures in the low to mid-40s tomorrow morning. More sunshine for your Thursday. Seasonal high temperatures for mid-May in the mid-70s. We'll see some showers and storms late Thursday night into early Friday morning. But most of your Friday looks dry and warmer with highs in the 80s and warming up in the mid to upper 80s for the weekend with some showers and storms at times, mostly in the morning. From 25 News, I'm First Alert Chief Meteorologist Brian Walter for WMBD Radio.
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0: Literally raise all manner of hell. What do you mean attacking your family? The way that your brothers and sisters in faith were attacking people on October 7th? 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
0: Welcome back to the program. Dana Lash with you. And we are at the top of the second hour. I wanted to play this... Oh, man. By the way, you can follow along Channel 347 DirecTV, Substack. Make sure you go check that out. And, of course, YouTube and Facebook, all that good stuff. This was KTLA, and they were interviewing Xavier Becerra. Now, you know Xavier Becerra. Maybe you don't know. He was the AG of California. Then he ran HHS, bizarrely, under Obama or Biden-Harris. And now he's running for governor of California.
11: Good luck.
0: He did this interview with KTLA. Now, keep in mind, one of the things that we talked about extensively on this show, and I think I had a piece up on my Substack, etc., is this insane story that came out of the New York Times about the missing children who were brought, like actual kids. I'm not talking about like 19-year-olds pretending they're kids. I'm talking about 3, 7, 9-year-olds, things like that, that were used to, under the Flores agreement, used to expedite entry of illegal immigrant groups into the United States. It was the Rent-A-Kid thing. You guys remember? That was all Flores. That was the Rent-A-Kid thing. And then it was done away with under Trump. But during that time under Biden-Harris, when they were just bringing in kids, they lost track of a lot of them. And the New York Times did this whole investigative piece. It was like there were three or four people bylined on this. And it was very, I mean, judging by the breadth of everything that the New York Times does, it was a very uncharacteristic piece for them to do because it really just assailed HHS that was put in charge of the immigration at the border, which is weird. Not DHS, but Health and Human Services. So they had the former Attorney General of California run HHS, and then they had Alejandro Mayorkas, you know, all of that. But there was, in this New York Times piece, one of the things that was said, and this was audio. We have the audio of that somewhere. We don't need to necessarily dig it up, but this was back in 2022. Xavier Becerra was on a phone call for a staff meeting, and they were talking about how to increase the processing and discharge of these actual illegal immigrant kids, kids that of their own will did not choose to come illegally in the United States. You have to remember, we're talking about legitimately little kids, right? This was one of the reasons I wish they would have closed the border, but Obama, Biden, they actually had to separate the children from the adults going through the southern border because they could not guarantee that they weren't being trafficked. So instead of closing the border, they just decided to separate the kids. Trump continued that policy. They all accused him of putting kids in cages. You know the story. So back in, it was the summer of 2022. Xavier Becerra is on this phone call with other members of HHS, and he says to them at one point during this call, he's blasting them for not processing these illegal immigrant kids fast enough, and he said that they needed to be like a Ford assembly plant. He said, quote, if Henry Ford had seen this in his plants, he would have never become famous and rich. This is not the way you do an assembly line, end quote. The New York Times got the audio of this, and then they ran a big old story of it because they lost, like, you're talking about, what was the number of kids that they ended up losing? Almost 100,000. Yeah. The headline was, alone and exploited, migrant children work brutal jobs. That's the original story that they had. It's been updated since then, because Becerra and others were really pushing back on it. But it got into all of these kids that they legitimately could not find at all whatsoever anymore in the United States. And they said that they were being sent, after they were processed, they were being sent to places where they couldn't track them down anymore. This New York Times piece actually said that they had lost track with like 20,000, something like that. Can you imagine? And some of the areas that they were sent into were places where they know they were trafficking hotbeds, child trafficking hotbeds. And they talked about the jobs that they were doing. They talked about, like, for instance, there was a story of a 14-year-old who was sent up supposedly to live with a relative that she never met, but she never actually got in with the relative. They immediately sent her to a factory. So what they would do, like, for instance, one of the largest food contractors in the United States, Hearthside Food Solutions, as reported by the New York Times, they would have people go and interview for these positions, right? And then they would get hired. But the people who interviewed for the positions never showed up. They'd send one of these kids in. And then they'd give the kids a little money and take most of their paycheck. That's how they operated. And they said that they could not. I mean, you've got kids like 8 years old working in factories. This is a real thing that happened. Real thing that happened. So back to the call. Xavier Becerra is on this phone call. And he had to answer for this on C-SPAN and fell all over himself on it, but he was trying to say that it was quoted out of context. It was not out of context. He was talking about processing these kids and how it wasn't working fast enough. Listen to this. Juan's got it. This is from, so this was, the New York Times got this. They put this in their piece, the first piece that they ran. But this is Xavier Becerra talking about these kids. Now, all of this is going to dovetail in with new audio from KTLA that I'm going to play with you, play for you here in a moment. But this is the original where he talked about how they needed to process these kids faster. Listen.
2: 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This is not the way you do an assembly line. And kids aren't widgets. I get it. But we could do far better than this.
0: He's talking about processing kids who were brought here illegally. Most of them, not even their own family member, as the New York Times discovered in their piece. So now let's look at the KTLA audio because he's running for governor, right? So cut 21, KTLA was asking Xavier Becerra about this. Listen.
12: During your time as HHS secretary, a New York Times investigation found the health department couldn't find some 85,000 children it had released.
13: That's not accurate. What you just read is not accurate. First, that's what I'll say, because it was never the case that we could not find kids. You're essentially, I don't know if you got those talking points from Donald Trump.
12: It's from a New York Times article.
13: That's not what the New York Times article said. The New York Times said that individuals, the children and their sponsors, did not respond to calls. They didn't say we couldn't find kids.
12: Working overnight in slaughterhouses, replacing roofs, operating machineries in factories, children as young as 14 years old.
13: That part occurred after these children had left the care of Department of Health and Human Services.
12: Do you let these children go into those individual sponsors in their responsibility?
13: Some of these kids, probably because they needed to earn some money, started working in places that were very exploitive.
0: Mm-hmm. Listen to this. Also from the New York Times piece, the federal government hired child welfare agencies to track some of the children who were considered to be at high risk. But caseworkers at those agencies said that HHS, under direction of Xavier Becerra, ignored obvious signs of exploitation. And Becerra disputed the characterization. Of course he did. How does this not end his career? First off, how the hell did the original New York Times piece not end his career? How did that not end his career? I mean,
14: it's D different.
0: I'm saying D different. Exactly. I'm it's just shocking to me. That story was so bad. And I don't know. I mean, the whole just insane. Now, the other thing is you had ex-DHS chief Alejandro Mayorkas regretting Biden's immigration agenda, despite claiming the border was secure. He was working with Becerra on this as well. He was one of the ones that was looking the other way. I mean, this is insane. Absolutely insane. And Xavier Becerra is now trying to be governor of California. Do you know how many kids that they, I mean, I don't, it, this is horrible. They were, I mean, they lost so many of these kids, they weren't able to actually track them. And for that story, the New York Times spoke with over 100 workers, government workers in over 20 states who were trying to figure out where these kids went. They found, for instance, a six-year-old scrubbing dishes late at night in one town. They said that some of them under the age of 13 were running milking machines in Vermont. There was another 12-year-old and a 13-year-old girl, two different girls that were working for a hotel in Virginia, washing hotel sheets. So when I say that these are not 19 years old, these were kids that were trafficked by cartels and in some instances their own families. This is crazy. And Xavier Becerra wanted them processed and released into the interior fast enough. One of the workers said that, and she was a caseworker in Central Florida, she said that HHS was unwilling to investigate, the upper HHS was unwilling to investigate these cases, and they would ignore the ones that she reported. So she had to explain to the children instead that they were entitled to lunch breaks and overtime pay because it's the best she could do. Is that not? So they would get sponsored, they get sent up, and then it's a whole racket. An entire racket. They said that over two-thirds of all of those illegal immigrant children that were used and trafficked here to the United States ended up working full-time. Xavier Becerra was the head of HHS, responsible for all of it. And he was mad that HHS was not processing them fast enough. He wanted them to cut corners and reduce the amount of investigation they were putting into each case. He didn't care where the kids went. He just wanted them processed and out. That's it. And for instance, in 2 years, during that 2 years of Biden-Harris, you had over 250,000 illegal immigrant children, most of them 16 and under. We're not even talking 17, 18-year-olds. They had lines of some of these kids. The New York Times took pictures of some of these kids that were, like, for instance, Roma, Texas, and some of these other places.

0: are on the way. Now they're attacking Spencer Pratt because they're saying that, well, he's not totally living in his Airstream trailer on his burnt out property. 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
7: Probably miss. 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
8: All right. So first up, Eagletown, USA, the Eagle's Nest. The actual Eagle's Nest has viewers hooked. I've actually watched these before. And then the next thing I know, I'm like watching 20 minutes of these eagles sitting in their nest. It's a YouTube channel that streams bald eagles live 24/7 from their nest in Big Bear Lake. It's about 100 miles east of Los Angeles. It's the only place that the junkies haven't left needles and feces in. So, you know, spare the eagles. But you can watch them. Sometimes they come back with fresh fish. They feed the little eaglets. It's really cute. A Russian ship that sank off of the coast of Spain was carrying a nuclear reactor to North Korea. I wonder what caused the blast. Nobody knows. Nobody knows. So crazy how that happened. Such a bummer. Wow. Let's see. I don't care about this story. But there is this one. Turkish Airlines flight. 288 people on board caught fire as it landed. Ooh. I don't like that. I wonder if there was, like, mass hysteria. He never fails. But apparently it landed okay. I really don't care. It's Turkey. I don't care. Am I supposed to care? I just don't. I want to talk about the Waymo self-driving car that could not get around a dead-end London street, and it got itself caught. Does it, like, bleat help or something when it gets caught? And the residents are mad. They said Waymo went rogue. Self-driving cars are just driving residents nuts. So it was 4 a.m, and one of them got stuck in a dead-end street. And they said that it happens, like, 2 or 3 times a week that they get stuck. You would think that they would fix it. 4 a.m. It was trying to drive down a road with dead end, and 3 times in 1 week it got stuck. They said that it tries to reverse out, and I guess it makes sounds, and then it did the same thing. It just does the same thing over and over again. So Waymo is testing a fleet of white Jaguar vehicles, and apparently it's not going over very well. Apparently one of the Waymos plowed into a taped-off crime scene in West London 1 month. I know. We got a lot more on the way. Don't go anywhere. Stick with us. So I used to think that a mattress was just furniture, right? 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
11: This is a Fox News alert. I'm Chris DeMeo. President Trump is in Beijing to meet with Chinese President Xi Jinping. Aboard Air Force One, Secretary of State Marco Rubio says trade and tariffs will be the top subject.
12: The United States is very clear. We have to be able to make our own stuff. We cannot depend on China or any country for that matter for 100% of anything that we need.
11: Rubio on Fox's Hannity. New reports say the U.S. military bombing campaign hasn't eliminated Iran's missile stockpile, as President Trump has claimed.
13: The New York Times reports Iran has restored access to 30 out of 33 missile sites along the Strait of Hormuz. And the Washington Post says U.S. intelligence has concluded Iran retained 70% of its pre-war missile stockpile.
11: That's Fox's Jennifer Griffin reporting. 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
14: WMBD Radio Local News, I'm T.J. Carson. A change in the Children's Hospital of Illinois' relationship with St. Jude will not deter Central Illinois from supporting the Memphis Research Hospital. Co-founder of St. Jude Runs, Mike McCoy, says Peoria has been a huge supporter of the hospital's cancer research since the start. He tells WMBD's Greg and Dan's show that it will not change.
15: The people that are involved know what they do at St. Jude, you know, which is different than they do anywhere else.
14: Local fundraisers for St. Jude Children's Research Hospital include tomorrow's Corvette ride, the Memphis to Peoria run, and the motorcycle run. A 56-year-old woman is in custody following a drug raid in Chillicothe yesterday. Police detectives executed a residential search warrant in the area of North Benedict Street as part of an investigation into the illegal sale of meth and crack cocaine. Chillicothe police arrested Tammy Hoover on multiple charges, including possession of methamphetamine and unlawful possession of a controlled substance. The 15 Peoria police officers who have fallen in the line of duty were honored this afternoon. The annual Peoria Police Department Memorial Service was held inside the chambers of City Hall. Chief Eric Echevarria says he did not personally know any of the fallen officers, but got to know some of their stories.
16: The selflessness that they showed, the courage that all of them have showed. I mean, this is a hard, hard job, and there's a time limit on all of us just doing the job itself. And these people died too soon in those careers.
14: The ceremony included the reading of the names of the fallen officers, as well as the laying of a wreath and roses. More news in 30 minutes or as it breaks, and always at WMBDradio.com.
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18: The 25 News First Alert Forecast is calling for a pretty quiet night tonight. We're looking at clear skies and wake-up temperatures in the low to mid-40s tomorrow morning. More sunshine for your Thursday. Seasonal high temperatures for mid-May in the mid-70s. We'll see some showers and storms late Thursday night into early Friday morning, but most of your Friday looks dry and warmer with highs in the 80s and warming up in the mid to upper 80s for the weekend with some showers and storms at times, mostly in the morning. From 25 News, I'm First Alert Chief Meteorologist Brian Walter for WMBD Radio.
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8: So the left in L.A. is reacting as predictably as you think they would over Spencer Pratt. Because Spencer Pratt's been very successful so far with his campaign. His ads are amazing. So first off, you had what's-her-face, this one candidate. Doesn't she get taxpayer dollars? Like, she's in on that grift. She does all that. It's like the equivalent of an early Learning Center. She's one of the, she says that he's a fascist. Listen to this. So stupid.
23: But I also think it's a very real thing that we should take seriously and we need to grapple with. And we need to offer it an honest response, a response that's rooted in actually solving these problems. Otherwise, people will turn to fascism, to mini Trump, which is who I think Spencer Pratt really represents.
8: Because he's calling them out on their nonsense. This is so stupid. So here's the big thing. So TMZ, investigative reporting. TMZ, this is what they tweeted out. They go, update, we asked Spencer if he's ever lived in the trailer. So you remember, first off, you remember the ad where he had this like Airstream on his burned out lot? And he was like, this is where I live. And Karen Bass lives here, you know, because they let everybody's homes burn down. So TMZ goes, quote, we asked Spencer if he ever lived in the trailer. And he said, no, I never told anyone I live there. However, in the campaign ad, he says squarely, this is where I live, as he stood in front of the trailer. They're mad at him because, and then they ran this story, they're mad at him because of this, quote, exclusive, Spencer Pratt is staying at the Bel Air Hotel, not his Airstream trailer. And then you have people like Jon Favreau, Obama speechwriter, goes, yeah, because he's filthy rich and the trailer was a media stunt, much like his entire campaign. So wait a minute. Wait a minute. So why does he have to have a trailer or a hotel room in the first place? Well, why is it that he's got to have a trailer or a hotel room in the first place? Is it because Democrats let his whole house burn down along with 60,000 other people's properties and let people burn to death in their homes? Is that why?
24: And then keep him out?
8: And then they kept him out and then made permitting ridiculous so they couldn't rebuild. Is that why? Crazy.
24: How dare you
8: not live in the dirt and you're burned out lot? How dare you? I love that TMZ thinks that, he doesn't live in a burned out lot. It's a gotcha. They think that's a total gotcha. Why does he have to have a hotel room in the first place, though? You can't get at him this way without reminding everyone that his opponents literally let people's houses burn down. We don't need to have water in the reservoir. What? We don't need to do any kind of forestry management. What? We don't need to do that. Yeah, we're Karen Bass, and we let the homeless run our streets. Yeah, I'm Karen Bass. Of course there's needle and feces all over Los Angeles. You know, hi, I'm Karen Bass. Of course I let people burn to death in their homes because I didn't want to refill the reservoirs or actually have any kind of emergency response plan in place, even though we live in a place where wildfires historically for hundreds and hundreds of years have always plagued this area. So TMZ think, by the way, if anyone thought TMZ being in Washington, D.C. was going to be like, oh, wow, we're going to get some investigative stuff. I got a bridge to sell you. It's amazing. It's called the Golden Gate, and I will give it to you for $50 million. It's a steal. Just make the checks payable to me as is condition. He's staying at the Bel Air Hotel. Can you believe? He's staying at a Bel. How dare he not stay at a Motel 6 on Skid Row?
0: You mean like those illegals?
8: Yeah.
0: In New York? Oh,
8: how
0: wait.
8: Dare he not stay where we put the drug dealers and illegal aliens?
0: Right.
8: Oh, wow. Wow. I mean, how dare he not live in a burned out lot that doesn't have like running water or any kind of like, you know, electricity with his kids? Wow. I mean, the next thing they're going to be like, how dare he doesn't just inject himself with fentanyl? I mean, where are they going to go? This is so dumb. So they think that this is a gotcha. They actually think, and TMZ's out there running defense for him. That is so dumb. That's where he would be living if you all hadn't burned his house down. It's not difficult. Not difficult. Wick's going to be upset because I did that. He's going to like come barreling back here. He's going to think something happened. I shouldn't do that. But still, it makes you a little bit Sam Kinison. I got to be honest. Right? You know, it makes you a little nutty. All right. So a couple of things in addition to this, because that's so crazy. I wanted to share with you this insane story. If I can pull it up, I've got a million things open. Okay. So this is a crazy story. I saw this online and I ended up, okay, I'm not going to, do I want to tell you why, how I found this? Well, my algorithm showed it to me, but why would my algorithm be showing me a thing about World of Warcraft? Well, okay, you guys know I do play games. I don't play World of Warcraft. I know of the lore. I know D&D, but I like Warhammer. I've been almost like my favorite thing to play right now as of late has been Helldivers. But I have these like figurines, these Warhammer figurines. I don't do tabletop play, although it does interest me. The idea interests me because I like having like a project, an ongoing thing. You know what I mean? I always have projects, whether it's crochet or something. I always got something going on. So anyway, I was online and I was actually looking for ideas on how to paint my figurines. I'm not even kidding you. And I didn't want to do it the old school way. I wanted to be ridiculous. So I'm going to totally like, I found an account where they like bedazzle them. I know some of the Warhammer people out there are going to be like, what? Just roll with me. So anyway, I ended up going down this rabbit hole of a virtual plague that hit the World of Warcraft universe back in 2005. Listen. So this was digital. So in 2005, there was a virtual plague that accidentally wiped out 80% of the World of Warcraft population, and it was called the Corrupted Blood Incident. You can Google it. So what started as a glitch in a boss fight, meaning you're fighting one of the big baddies, it became actually a very important data set that became a footnote in medical history. It was like a gaming fail. So like what ended up happening is it was 2005, the Corrupted Blood Incident. It was a accidental but highly contagious virtual plague that spread between like the players, and it killed a lot of low level players almost instantly, and it mimicked a real world pandemic, right? And then people started practicing like social distancing, panicking. Epidemiologists and the CDC were somehow made available of it or made aware of it. So it began on September 13th in 2005. Blizzard, which is a company that's since been acquired by Tencent, which is owned by China. They introduced this raid where a boss named Hakkar inflicted a high damage contagious debuff called Corrupted Blood. Just all you got to know is he infected people digitally with this Corrupted Blood thing. And it was supposed to stay within the raid, but it spilled over to everything. So players like, you know, they carry the disease into major cities, and they had their pets, and then all the cities got disease ravaged, and high level players could survive it, but it killed all the low level ones. So people started naturally quarantining in the game, right? And then you had people panicking, and then you had trolls going around intentionally spreading it. And Blizzard tried to stop the spread. They used NPCs, non-player characters. They had NPC quarantines before they patched it and had to reset the entire server. But here's the crazy thing about this. So it started as a glitch, but it was such an accurate mimic of a real-world pandemic that the CDC and all of these epidemiologists paid attention to it. They were fascinated because they looked at this unscripted human behavior. And they realized that, wow, this gaming simulation could actually predict human behavior better than any computer model. And so it became kind of a blueprint for modern crisis management. Is that not the craziest thing ever? So you had people out there who would just run away into the wilderness, and other people, they established a quarantine zone, and then other people would literally go into other cities and purposefully spread it because they're trolls. So that's insane. So it started as a boss fight, raiding one area, and it was all that the virtual disease was supposed to stay in that area, and it ended up, due to a glitch, spilling over and infecting the whole universe. How crazy is that? So, and it actually was pretty accurate. They said that they had some people that the players were acting like people do in real life. Some fled, you know, to the countryside or rural areas. They were social distancing. And then you had others that stayed to help people get through it. They were the first responders. And then you had what they called griefers that were intentionally spreading it, super spreaders, like everywhere. Is that not crazy? Yeah. But you know what? Unlike in the real world, in the gaming world, all the BS injections and social distancing, like, kind of worked. That's the only thing they didn't account for in their little blueprint. You know, that's the thing. If you're going to come out with a blueprint and you're going to try to base it on real world factors, maybe not having an injection that did absolutely diddly squat, maybe that wasn't super helpful. Just saying. Speaking of diseases, so Lorraine said, there's a different cruise ship now. There's a norovirus. Aren't noroviruses, they're not novel, right? Those are pretty common, isn't it?
1: Yeah, I'd say.
8: Did I ever tell you the scariest thing that I've ever seen in my life? Did I ever tell you that on a cruise ship? Uh-huh. I only went on one cruise with Media Research Center because they asked, and I like them. And it was up in Norway. So I'm like, yeah, we're not going to have any party time, excellent kind of stuff happening because it's just not my jam. But when you get up there, I'd never been on a cruise before. And you guys know how I'm germophobic, but COVID made me rebel against most of that out of spite, because once the government tells me to distance or do something, I don't want to do it. I just, you know, it just is what it is. But at one point, after everybody, I guess, got on the ship and they were waiting for it to leave the dock in Amsterdam, they said, okay, well, you can go up to this whatever deck and there's get lunch up there. And we went up there and the doors opened and it was like The Shining. Instead of blood spilling out, it was an endless buffet. I don't know if you guys know, buffets scare the hell out of me.
1: Yeah.
8: And you know why they do? Because at Golden Corral one time 10 years ago, I used to love a good buffet. The Shoney's buffet, Shoney's breakfast buffet, is literally the jewel in the crown of America. It's so amazing. Oh my gosh, the bacon. Can't me break. Anyway, so endless buffet, but at Golden Corral one time, I watched a kid literally pick his nose and then stick his hand under the glass and a chocolate fountain. And I was like, I'm done. We're out. And I never went back. I've never eaten another buffet. I don't do potlucks because if I haven't seen your kitchen, I ain't eating from it. I'm weird. And those are things I will never get over. Anyway, long story long, endless cane. I think it went the length of the boat and people were running up to it like cattle at a trough. And I just was like, I can't do this. I cannot eat from a buffet. I'm on a boat already. Got me on the boat. But I cannot go up to a buffet like this. And the glass partitions are there for a reason. They're there for a reason. You don't go over them. You don't go under them. You don't go over them. You stay on the other side of the partition and you wait for the person serving the food on the other side of the partition to hand you the food over the partition, Kane. Audience. And I watched specific people. I literally would watch them with their hands in their pockets. Who knows what's in there? Try to grab at stuff from under the partition. Never wanted a Hassan chop somebody's hand off so bad in my life. but I saw tons of it. So anyway, I'm not surprised. Not now France has confirmed the norovirus has caused gastrointestinal sickness on board the Ambition cruise ship. They're isolating people. Non-symptomatic people can disembark. They have to remind people to regularly wash their hands. If you have to be reminded to regularly wash your hands, I personally feel that you are incompatible with life on Earth, and that should be remedied because you're making it grody for all of us. And I really do feel like capital punishment is necessary in these instances. I told you guys, you can't have me in elected office. That's what I executive order. I don't care if I get sued. Instant death. If you're grabbing food at a buffet and you're not washing your hands, you die. Get out. Go. You go straight to the gallows. You're out. I'm going to go tell God on you. This is bad. All right, we got a lot more on the way. We'll get Florida Man coming up. Our partners bring you the program. Gotta hurry. The folks over at Burn a Gun. I've told you guys I carry. I have no problem throwing lead down range to save my life or protect my life or somebody else's. But here's the thing. With the whole thing with Burn a Gun is that it's not a gun. But you still, you know, it's important to diversify what you use defensively because there are so many instances where you are denied your right of self-defense, your Second Amendment right. And yet the people, whether it's private property or municipal, whatever, they never provide security. So what are you going to do? Like if you're a college student and you live either on campus or off campus, and you got to walk to classes, but you can't carry because you're not yet 21. What are you going to do? You need to be able to have some option, and that's where Burn a Gun comes in. 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

0: It's his life mission to make bad decisions. It's time for Florida Man.
1: So, a couple different stories on this. We had this on the list. Lorraine also sent it just a little bit ago. Florida Man got a DUI after flying a drone at a suspicious delivery driver. I didn't know you could get a DUI driving, flying a drone.
2: It's considered legally an aircraft, believe it or not. And if you're under the influence while operating it, they can actually issue like an OWI or DUI.
1: Really?
2: Yeah.
1: I don't know about that. Here's why. Okay, first let me share with you the story here. If I can get all these pop-ups to stop, heaven help us all. According to Channel 10, Tampa Bay, 34-year-old Richard Carpenter was arrested on May 4th after police say that he operated a drone while drunk, apparently, near another driver's vehicle. It's a lot of people are, you know, that's why it sounds absurd, but yes, they're like, it's technically aircraft is why, and it's not just a Florida thing. There was a guy in Sweden who was convicted in what they think, and this is back last year, in what they think is the country's first drunk driving drone case after flying it at a classic car event in a temporary no-fly zone. Okay, so my question is this. Did they show up and he had the controls and it was just him? Because if they didn't show up and they can't prove that he was the person operating it at the time, I'm just thinking, okay, there's a little bit of...
2: I'm with you. This is like giving a DUI to somebody
1: who's...
2: It's like
1: a red light ticket.
2: Yeah, it's like giving a DUI to somebody who was on a horse or something.
1: Yeah, the horse is not going to drive drunk.
2: Right.
1: I'm totally with you on that. I'll save this one for tomorrow because I went long last segment, but I have a really good Florida Man story. Kids helped a dude change a blown tire and saved his life. I'll share that with you tomorrow. Third hour next.
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10: This is a Fox News alert. President Trump meeting with China's leader. I'm Chris DeMeo, Fox News. President Trump is set for talks with Chinese President Xi Jinping tonight.
11: I can say in the United States, it's people aren't talking about anything else. But it's an honor to be with you. It's an honor to be your friend. And the relationship between China and the USA is going to be better than ever before.
10: The war with Iran is likely to come up between the president and Xi.
12: The president's pressuring some kind of action to pressure Iran to bring the war to an end, to agree to a peace deal. Obviously, China has every incentive to want to do that. They are highly dependent on the Strait of Hormuz to get the majority of their oil, their LNG through the strait. And yet, they still have not played any sort of active role in pressuring Iran to agree to anything. And in fact, there were reports over the last few weeks that they might have been trying to provide some kind of aid to them. So they could take a much greater active role in pressuring Iran to wind this war down, but they so far have not.
10: That's Fox's Jackie Heinrich. Republican senators hearing testimony today from a CIA employee who claims that there was a cover-up within the intelligence community over COVID-19.
13: That man's name was James Erdman. He's a CIA career employee who was responsible for leading investigations into the origins of the COVID-19 pandemic. He testified that in August of 2021, the intel community was prepared to declare that COVID did start as a leak from a Chinese lab. But he says Dr. Anthony Fauci, quote, injected himself into those conversations and, quote, significantly influenced them until the lab leak determination was changed by the intel community to a neutral theory. But the CIA is pushing back hard on the way this hearing went down, telling Fox News in part, quote, this proceeding amounts to nothing more than dishonest political theater.
10: That's Fox's Bill Malusian on Capitol Hill. 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WMBD Radio Local News, I'm TJ Carson. The Peoria City Council has nearly approved a liquor license for a convenience store on Knoxville Avenue. By a 6-5 vote last night, councilmen approved the license for King Zone, going against the recommendation of the Liquor Commission of denying it. Mayor Rita Ali's concern centered on an increase of crime in the area.
7: Crime calls have doubled this year over this past year compared to last year. So why do we want to put a liquor store in an area where crime continues to increase?
10: The approval came with conditions, one of which is a video surveillance camera system that Peoria Police has access to. One person was taken to a hospital after a two-vehicle crash this morning. Peoria Fire says the crash occurred at University and Glen just after 10 a.m., with crews arriving to find one female trapped in her vehicle. The other person was able to exit their vehicle prior to fire crews arriving. Fire crews removed the driver's side door of the female's vehicle to remove her. Illinois budget analysts are lowering revenue projections over economic concerns. Capital News Illinois reports the Governor's Budget Office and Legislators Commission on Government Forecasting and Accountability lowered revenue projections for the upcoming fiscal year 27 budget by less than 1%. While not a massive decrease, the changes reflect growing uncertainty over the economy. The report cites fears of lower sales tax growth as prices rise and consumers consider cutting back. Unemployment is also rising in Illinois, which could limit personal income tax growth. More news in 30 minutes or as it breaks, and always at WMBDRadio.com.
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15: The 25 News First Alert Forecast is calling for a pretty quiet night tonight. We're looking at clear skies and wake-up temperatures in the low to mid-40s tomorrow morning. More sunshine for your Thursday. Seasonal high temperatures for mid-May in the mid-70s. We'll see some showers and storms late Thursday night into early Friday morning, but most of your Friday looks dry and warmer with highs in the 80s and warming up in the mid to upper 80s for the weekend with some showers and storms at times mostly in the morning. From 25 News, I'm First Alert Chief Meteorologist Brian Walter for WMBD Radio.
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23: Welcome back to the program. Dana Lash here with you. And we are, of course, at the top of this third hour. There's still a lot of stuff to get to, actually. We're talking about the hantavirus coming in. I heard someone's, by the way, if you missed the first 2 hours, you can go get the podcast and catch up. Also, Substack. I got a lot of stuff up there that I discuss. I saw a thing where somebody, Kane, said that it's not really transmissible, and also the hantavirus, and that everybody just need to, I'm not worried about it, but they're saying people stop freaking out. It's like the people who went through all the COVID stuff and freaked out, and they're probably still some of the lingering face mask people, like that don't need to wear it. They're the ones who, it seems like, that are very eager to freak out over this.
0: Yeah. I mean, we've known about it, and we've been tracking it since the 90s, hantavirus. We get 100,000 cases a year, something like that on average, and very few deaths from it. But yeah, I don't think panicking is the way to go. I think clear thinking here.
23: But some people want to panic.
0: I know they do.
23: It does seem like they enjoy, how do I put this? They enjoy the attention that they get from panicking. I feel like that's fair, yeah. Right?
0: And they enjoy the actual community that comes with it too, because if you're out there and you're like Karening everyone at the grocery store because they're not wearing masks, you will find other people that actually align with you on that. And it's silly, but it is also the community.
23: That is that's true. Yeah.
0: They feel the support.
23: They feel it. Oh man, yeah. I'm just not concerned about it. I'm just really not. I'm not concerned about it at all. Not at all. All right. So we also have POTUS, who's heading to China. He's sleeping right now. He's in the, what time is what? I'm Googling something. So it's 2 a.m. over there. So China is 12 to 16 hours time wise ahead of the United States. So, and they don't observe daylight savings time. So they're pretty much always 12 hours ahead of the Eastern time zone. So it's 2 a.m. over there right now. And, POTUS is sleeping. Everything kicks off tomorrow. We'll see what happens. But he's got a bunch of executives over there with him. And we were talking about all the people who went to China with Trump. And you've got, I think, Elon Musk and the NVIDIA CEO who went with him. Marco Rubio's with him. Pete Hegseth. Do you think it's interesting that Vance isn't with him? Does he need to be? He doesn't necessarily need to be.
0: Isn't there some Senate business going on? I mean, we've had some really close votes in the Senate. I'd keep the VP back for a tiebreaker, but I don't. Outside of that, I have no idea why he's not part of it.
23: I don't know why he's having a press conference that I'm not taking right now. I don't know why. I'm not. Don't misunderstand me. I'm like this with everybody. I feel like he's a little too manufactured that makes it almost precious. Right? He is so manufactured that it's like precious. He has the book that he came out with and the race. He almost didn't win his damn Senate race in Ohio. And for all the bitching and moaning that people do about Mitch McConnell went in and bailed him out with a couple hundred million. Otherwise, he'd have lost it. He'd have lost that race. He wouldn't win it in his own town. But my whole point is I feel like he's having a press conference right now just to stay in the press. Well, because he's talking about the investigation, but there's nothing, like, from what I understood, and I was looking at some excerpts of the speech that he was giving, they were embargoed, but the full speech wasn't released. It's not anything entirely new. It's all stuff that's already been publicly reported.
0: Yeah, the only new thing is that White House task force to eliminate fraud.
23: But that's not Twitter even new. Account. We knew that months ago. Like, they announced it months ago. He already had a press conference over it.
0: Yeah, we're definitely expecting.
23: I feel like he's doing this just to stay in the news.
0: I can see that. And you know that the fraud conversation has been sort of ramping up, too, over the past week or two. I think this was all kind of, you know, coordinated in a way.
23: But he can't do it while POTUS is awake and doing business in China, or I think he can't do it after everything kicks into gear and is underway, because then it looks like he's detracting from that.
0: Right.
23: So he's got to do it before it really kicks off. And so this was kind of like the day to do it, have his press conference, you know, get up in there. It's a populist tactic. Remember, populism is not a set of beliefs. There are people who have no idea what it means. It's not a set of beliefs. It's literally a messaging tactic. That's all it is. It's a tactic. That's not a set of principles or beliefs. It's a tactic. So it's a it's a populist tactic. Stay in front of people all the time. And I just say that because this is like the second or third time that he's done this. POTUS takes Rubio, Rubio's Secretary of State. It makes sense that he goes up there. But by nature of Rubio, and this is all 2028 palace intrigue, by nature of Rubio going, he's immediately, it looks like he's more preferred by POTUS than Vance. And I feel like Vance is doing this press conference of news that we have all known for weeks and we've talked about on the show, and I'm not against it, but I'm just saying it feels, if he has not, if he did not have a history of having everything be very choreographed to the point of it being precious, I wouldn't blink an eye. You know what I mean? Is that mean?
0: No, no, I think it's fair actually to say that. You're right.
23: I try to be very measured. Sometimes I'm caustic, but I try to be very measured because I just, the benefit of not liking anybody is that nobody's BS takes you in. But if it's BS that I can live with because it gets me a certain voting priority that I want, then I'm okay with it. You know, I could be like Nicola Machiavelli. I can be very, you know, I get it. But I don't know. It just seems, I don't know. Like I said, a little too precious by one. Just saying. So we'll watch all of that. I just think some of it is, I don't know, some of the palace intrigue. I'm trying not to get into a lot of the drama with some of these primary runoffs. Stop. So here's, let me just tell you, I feel like I, in some ways, I'm in a weirder position than most. I'm not some, you know, network person who was exiled into digital. I was born in it. You know, you merely adopted the digital. We've been here a long time. We've been consistent. But I know a lot of these lawmakers, and I have to actually say, of all of the lawmakers that I know, I can actually only, and I'm not to hurt anybody's feelings, only one is a friend. Everyone else is a lawmaker, and they're an associate. And the reason that only one is a friend is because I knew the one long before they ever ran for office or actually had an interest in running for office. And so I get, and I've had, you know, my start in the Tea Party. So I literally grew up in politics. Like I started in my early 20s and I'm in my 40s now. I started in my early 20s. So I literally grew up, you know, on digital, on camera, behind the mic. It's very weird. And I got to know a lot of these lawmakers, and I've known some of them for a very, very long time, but they're still lawmakers. And I have a rule that if someone that I know, I try to be very New Testament, Book of Matthew about, or not Book of Matthew, but, you know, I try to listen to Paul's instruction about how to deal with differences of, you know, an agreement. And I always talk to people privately before I say things publicly. There are some lawmakers, and I don't want to name names just yet with this one instance. There, I feel like some lawmakers, when they make unforced errors, they need to stop. And I get that in some runoff, primary runoffs, they feel like they have to go and talk to every single person possible in order to be competitive. And it is, sometimes that ends up hurting them more than helping them. I don't know. How far do I go with this, Kane?
0: Well, you're committed to not naming names, so
23: I know.
0: How far do you want to go with it?
23: I just think that, bottom line, I with a lot of these Republican primary runoffs, you've got to look at the business of the country. It's show business of the country, not show friends. That's how I look at it. You can't have unforced errors. Now, I'm just going to get into it. I don't care. So, the AG runoff in Texas is very weird. And I don't dislike either of the people that are running. You have Mays Middleton, you have Chip Roy. I've never met Mays Middleton. I don't know him. You know, I had a couple of people invite me to various fundraisers that they were having, but I don't like doing that because it's an implied endorsement. And if I'm going to endorse someone, I will come out and say, and I don't really endorse a whole heck of a lot. And I don't endorse as like, you know, I'm not playing strategy. It's either this is the best person or it's not the best person. But in this AG, I've never met this dude. I would not know Mr. Middleton if I fell over him in my living room. I would not know him. I think I've seen a photo of him, but I've had people invite me to different fundraisers, and I'm like, I'm not doing it because it's an implied, I'm not donating money, and it's an implied endorsement, and I'm not doing that. So nothing against it, but he got endorsed by, and I put this up on Facebook, he got endorsed by Dustin Burroughs. Now, you don't know Dustin Burroughs if you're not in Texas. And so Dustin Burroughs is, you know, he's, some people would call him the swamp guy. He's the speaker that the far left needs in Texas, needs to stay in power, because he can get the he gets Democrats appointed to different seats. Right. And it's kind of I don't know why Mays Middleton would be championing Dustin Burroughs' endorsement. Now, technically, I didn't see him tweet it. It was Dustin Burroughs for Texas that tweeted it. And he's the Speaker of the House in Texas, who's a really, like, lefty. He's like a lefty dude that just runs as a Republican. So anyway, long story long, I thought, ooh, you don't want that. I realize that you got to do a power play, so maybe it's the best move for him to stay silent on it and not say anything. But Dustin Burroughs, and Kane's right, was handpicked by Dade Phelan, the previous speaker, who once showed up drunk and then got mad when, and like was officiating over a vote and then got mad when everyone was like, why are you drunk? So I don't know. You know, it's, I would distance myself maybe from that, because grassroots do not like that. And then you have Congressman Chip Roy, who has one of the most, legitimately, one of the most conservative voting records in Congress. By the way, do you want to know who had the most conservative voting record in Congress?
1: Who?
23: I want you to take a guess.
1: Conservative voting?
23: One of the most conservative voting records in Congress. I'm double checking the rating.
0: Man, I would say like Thomas Massie or Rand Paul or...
23: No.
0: No?
23: No. You are going to lose your mind when I tell you who had the most conservatives. None of you will guess it.
0: You're setting this up like it's a Democrat.
23: Dude, you are going to lose your ever-loving mind. The person that had the most conservative voting record, who is not there anymore, was George Santos.
0: Get out of here, really?
23: I swear to you, hands to sky, he absolutely did. He had, like, from a number of different, including, like, Heritage and all these other, whatever you want to take it for. He had, like, 100% with all these different, 100% with a number of different organizations that measure this. And they rarely all agree, but he had 100% with a ton of these, all the organizations that grassroots look at.
0: Wow.
23: Can you believe that? Is that not insane?
0: Wait, how long was he there, though? How many years?
23: Not very long, but, yeah. You know.
0: That's... I would have never guessed
23: that.
0: You would
23: have never guessed
0: that. You would have given me 100 chances. I wouldn't have guessed
23: that. He told me that one time, and I looked at him, and I said, you're a liar. I pointed right in his face, and I go, you're a dirty liar. I said, you're a

0: was working out ways to rehab this convicted pedophile's image. I'm talking about Steve Bannon. Don't go on a show and then say that you need, you know, everything that you can get. Dear heavens, it's quality over quantity. Let's not do this stuff. Now, is it as bad as Dustin Burroughs? I mean, it just depends on if Mays Middleton cozies up to him or not. But don't do this stuff. Stop. We got a lot more on the way. I told you, you wouldn't believe it that Santos had the money. You wouldn't believe it. Yeah, we got a lot more on the way as we move. I know we got to get going. Our partners who help bring you the program, it's Native Path College. 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
5: Now, all of the news you would probably miss. 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
6: Kane sent me a completely distracting link, and he told me, dear heavens, do not play it, because we were just getting ready to come back to air. Now I really want to play it right now. Okay, so, oh my gosh, an Oregon teenager died. An Oregon teenager died after a doctor stitched up the wound with twigs, pine needles, and moss inside. I mean, I know it's Oregon, but what? Ethan Cantrell, 18, the family is suing the hospital and members of its ER staff because he had an infected wound. Good Samaritan Regional Medical Center, they're suing the hospital, its third-party emergency staff. They said that the complaint filed last week, he had twigs, pine needles, and moss inside the wound on his arm when it was sutured closed. He only lasted 5 days after that. He had debris that stabbed his right arm while he was cutting wood, and they examined the wound, irrigated it with saline solution, and sutured it closed. But apparently, they said they ordered an x-ray, but it didn't show anything, and they said organic material. How do you not see that? So they're suing you. This is a horrible, horrible story. I went very, very long last segment, so I apologize for that. But we have a lot more on the way. Stick with us. When it comes to being prepared, a little diversity can go a long way. 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
8: Fox News, I'm Ted Lindner. President Trump in Beijing for a high-stakes meeting with China's leader.
9: President Trump says, I will be asking President Xi, a leader of extraordinary distinction, to open up China so that these brilliant people can work their magic and help bring the People's Republic to an even higher level. In fact, I promise that when we are together, which will be in a matter of hours, I will make that my very first request.
8: Fox's Peter Ducey and some folks in Miami have filed a lawsuit over President Trump's planned presidential library.
10: A project, critics say, looks more like a luxury real estate deal. The lawsuit challenges the state's transfer of nearly 3 acres of prime downtown waterfront land, reportedly worth more than $300 million, for just $10.
8: Fox's Carmen Roberts. And about 70,000 Americans died of drug overdoses last year. It's about 14% fewer than the previous year. It's the third straight annual drop. 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
11: WMBD Radio Local News, I'm T.J. Carson. A change in the Children's Hospital of Illinois' relationship with St. Jude will not deter Central Illinois from supporting the Memphis Research Hospital. Co-founder of St. Jude Runs, Mike McCoy, says Peoria has been a huge supporter of the hospital's cancer research since the start. He tells WMBD's Greg and Dan's show that it will not change.
12: The people that are involved know what they do at St. Jude, you know, which is different than they do anywhere else.
11: Local fundraisers for St. Jude Children's Research Hospital include tomorrow's Corvette ride, the Memphis to Peoria run, and the motorcycle run. A 56-year-old woman is in custody following a drug raid in Chillicothe yesterday. Police detectives executed a residential search warrant in the area of North Benedict Street as part of an investigation into the illegal sale of meth and crack cocaine. Chillicothe police arrested Tammy Hoover on multiple charges, including possession of methamphetamine and unlawful possession of a controlled substance. The 15 Peoria police officers who have fallen in the line of duty were honored this afternoon. The annual Peoria Police Department Memorial Service was held inside the chambers of City Hall. Chief Eric Echevarria says he did not personally know any of the fallen officers, but got to know some of their stories.
13: The selflessness that they showed, the courage that all of them showed. I mean, this is a hard, hard job, and there's a time limit on all of us just doing the job itself. And these people died too soon in those careers.
11: The ceremony included the reading of the names of the fallen officers, as well as the laying of a wreath and roses. More news in 30 minutes or as it breaks, and always at WMBDRadio.com.
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16: The 25 News First Alert Forecast is calling for a pretty quiet night tonight. We're looking at clear skies and wake-up temperatures in the low to mid-40s tomorrow morning. More sunshine for your Thursday. Seasonal high temperatures for mid-May in the mid-70s. We'll see some showers and storms late Thursday night into early Friday morning, but most of your Friday looks dry and warmer with highs in the 80s and warming up in the mid to upper 80s for the weekend with some showers and storms at times, mostly in the morning. From 25 News, I'm First Alert Chief Meteorologist Brian Walter for WMBD Radio.
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6: I just want you to listen to this insufferable bit of audio while Juan gears it up, cut 13. Welcome back to the program. Dana Loesch with you. You can go and download the podcast if you want to listen to the earlier couple of hours. So James Comey was running his mouth, and he was taking pot shots at Kash Patel. Listen to what he says here. This is cut 13.
0: 24 hours a day. It's the reason that the FBI director gets no vacation, because the idea is you're on all the time. And so I could never be intoxicated.
6: I don't think he was intoxicated. Again, he chugged a beer to celebrate with you. Do you like it? I mean, can you prove that he shows up drunk at work? I don't understand this. They just don't like Kash Patel. The moment that people that I don't like someone, I'm interested in considering liking them. I'm not so impressionable that I'm like, I like them now too. No. But I am interested in liking them potentially because you don't like them. Does that make sense?
0: Yeah.
6: Sounds like it makes sense. Yeah. I just kind of how I think about it. Right. Like what a, well, I mean, they act like he's like wandering around like a Skid Row reject. He's not. That really bothered them. But notice that's all they really have on him.
1: Yeah. He's no Nancy Pelosi.
6: Yeah. Oh. All right. This was interesting. So this is cut 10. I'm sure this isn't going to come up at all. This is only audio, though. So Benjamin Netanyahu, speaking of like anything related to Iran, says that they are going to end Israel's reliance on U.S. foreign aid. Listen to this.
2: I've said this to President Trump. I've said it to our own people. Their jaws dropped. But I said, look.
23: Well, what do you mean? What are you saying?
2: I want to draw down to zero the American financial support, the financial component of the military cooperation that we have, because we receive $3.8 billion a year. And I think that it's time that we weaned ourselves from the remaining military support.
23: Can you give me a timetable?
2: I said, let's start now. And do it over the next decade, over the next 10 years. But I want to start now. I don't want to wait for the next Congress. I want to start now. It could go down very fast.
6: Now, I'm not against any of that, but this is what, because there's such stupid talking points. Again, I say this with everything. I don't care if you come to what side of an issue you come down on, for, against, whatever. My only thing is I just want people to do it with facts. Do it based on fact. Don't do it because someone on TikTok said something or some podcast said something. No, just do it based on fact, right? Don't outsource. Don't be a welfare queen. Don't outsource your knowledge of these civic issues, your government issues. Don't outsource them to people who like literally do meth and say that their looks maxing. Okay, just don't do that stuff. Just saying. So I say that because, and he's right, it's $3.8 billion in annual military aid that the U.S. gives Israel. But here's what I find funny. We have weapons agreements with Israel. So it's give or take $3.8 billion annually to Israel. The total U.S. arms sales, and by the way, the agreement with Israel is that they only buy our arms, our weapons, our munitions. The total U.S. arms sales annually greatly exceed this. For instance, right after October 7th, they purchased $22 billion in military aid. Then the year after, $17.8 billion in more weapons. And this is, I mean, it's all public information. So they had, it's a lot. They had even just under Biden alone, from 21 to 24, they had $23.3 billion in arms sales. And just so far in the Trump administration, it's $9.6 billion in arms sales.
24: That we're selling to them.
6: We don't give it to them, and it has to be approved. We have to approve it every time. Congress, they have to sign off on it. But we sell it to them. They pay us money for it. Kane, let me ask you this. Mm-hmm. If I give you $3 and I say you can only buy candy from me,
24: You can only get your Sour Patch Kids, your M&Ms, your Twizzlers, your Snow Caps from me. And you pay me $30 to buy candy. Is the $3 that I gave you pretty much paid back when you purchase from me candy that's $30?
3: Yeah, with an asset attached to it, maybe. Or two.
24: Yeah.
3: Yeah.
24: So
3: yeah.
24: I would make my $3 back,
3: is
24: what you're saying.
3: Yeah.
24: Okay.
3: Yep. You certainly would.
24: Okay.
3: And then some.
24: So why are people, why does the idiot inbred single cell organisms that comprise most of Podcastistan freak out and go, in Israel, because this doesn't even get into, by the way, the R&D for tech and medical, that especially for tech as it relates to defense, that is co-developed and shared. So that's more actually that we're even getting back. And it's an outpost, technically. I mean, look at it. It's an outpost. I mean, they deal with stuff over there, so we don't have to deal with it over here. So what problem do these people have? Oh, they're Jews. That's what it is. That's what it is. It's because they're Jewish. That's why it's okay if it's Iranian. Oh, for real. That's it. That's the only objection. It's the dumbest thing I've ever heard in my life. No, we don't. We don't want to get more money back for weapon sales, and they can only buy ours. One thing that I am actually unclear on is whether or not they are still, if that aid, if the weapon sales is dependent upon, like the exclusive weapon sales, if that's dependent upon the aid, which would not make any sense anyway, but I don't know. You know what I mean? It's just like, just for instance, just in January of this year alone, we approved a $7 billion sale of armored vehicles and helicopters to Israel just for that month. How much do we give them a year?
3: $3.8 billion.
24: $7 billion just for the month of January. Attack helicopters and armored vehicles. Huh. Huh. Oh. Okay. Oh, did you know that between 2020 and 2024... Israel has purchased and imported almost 70% of its total defense equipment from the U.S. Huh. But that $3.8 billion, though, Kane.
3: Oh, yeah.
24: Talk about not seeing the forest for the tree. Who listens to these idiots? Well, I don't know. I mean, who listens to these people? This is so dumb. So I'm just saying, that seems like we're getting more than we've literally ever given.
3: Yep.
24: But why do we support us? They act like we support them like we supported Iran.
3: Right.
24: Or illegal aliens. Early Learning Centers get more money than this.
3: You're right. Like, oh, six times more.
24: Oh, but it's because these people are Jewish. That's what it is. They won't say it. No, we just disagree with Israel. Oh, really? Tell me all about the Israeli government. Tell me the parts of the government and all the people that are in it and the difference between the prime minister and the president and their roles. Go ahead. Oh, wait. Well, I'll wait. Oh, wait. You can't. You just don't like the Jews. Just be honest. Have the manhood to say it. You just don't like the Jews. Let's be honest about it. The same. So, I don't see the problem with this. By the way, if this comes from literally everything from our own government to Council on Foreign Relations, Brown University, etc. So it's this idea that they have received, that they're just basically a welfare recipient, is one of the dumbest talking points I think that has actually come up over this. It is ridiculous. But they're like, oh, well, the total aid. Okay, let's look at the total defense sales. Sure, I will play this game all damn day. You know, they're not giving us good vibes in exchange for weaponry and helicopters and tanks. They're giving us cash money. I don't have a problem with that. Do you, Kane?
3: Mm-mm. Nope.
24: No, I will totally take your money for this. Yes,
3: absolutely. Up. Step right up. We have plenty of assets.
24: Exactly. We can make guns and tanks and all that all day. Absolutely. So this... It's really stupid, this talking point. Now, I bring this up because a lot of people were saying, yes, we need to end this dependency on the United, we need to end Israel's dependency on the United. If I'm being honest, who's dependent on who more with that? Just saying. Just saying. Who is a little bit dependent on who more? I mean, I could sit here and go year over year. I mean, it's, I mean, literally, it's like at least 3-1.
4: Yeah.
24: Every year, literally every year in terms of weapon sales, literally every year.
4: But we're propping them up.
24: Yeah. It doesn't make any sense to me. So I don't know if they're ending that because they feel that the narrative has gotten problematic, which I don't even think the narrative is problematic. I mean, all you have to do is just explain it in a few minutes, just the way in the manner in which I just did. It's very, very simple, to do. So there's a, I don't know. I get it that it's a thing on the right that's fueled by people like Marjorie Taylor Greene, who they don't understand stuff so well, and they think other people also don't understand stuff so well. I get that that's like a thing that they like to do. They like to get together and try to see who can make the other person more ignorant. I've never seen, it's an American pastime with that subsect of America. Like this, you know, the people who are really on the left, but they claim that they're on the right, but they practice all the identity politics that the left practices, and they love big government solutions. So I don't know. They like snuck in under the crack of the door like a roach when we were building the coalition. So I don't know. I don't know what to, but they have these really, really uneducated ideas. And it's kind of crazy, but that's the truth of it right there. Now, we were talking about media malpractice from the New York Times, which, you know, we'll get to. I wanted to touch on this, though, real quick, because POTUS, you know, is going over. I'm going to pull in China right now. It's like 3 a.m. there. I wanted to, because there was this mayor. Hang on. Let me pull this up. I have this on my rundown, but I also have like a million things on here. So it was a California mayor of Arcadia. I was reading some statistics on this town. Like, it is predominantly, I think the Chinese residents in this particular town, there's a lot of Chinese immigrants there, and they are very, very Democrat over there. So you had Eileen Wang, who admitted that she was acting as a literal spy for China. And she, Democrat, she agreed with prosecutors that she admitted she was working with the CCP, and she was boosting propaganda in California. So she was helping to promote propaganda in California. And she ended up, if I can get this godforsaken website to open up, it would be great. She was basically like using like fake news sites and doing all this stuff. And she was trying to promote propaganda in favor of the CCP. Really crazy stuff. And I'm going to pull this up. Bear with me, because, of course, this is when nothing wants to work properly, when I have to pull things up. God help us. We're a skeleton crew. So, but this is her. Juan's showing you her right now. So she's Eileen Wang. She was, how are you a Chinese? Well, it's California. How are you a Chinese spy and you're in California and you're a mayor? You're a mayor. So she's accused of acting as a Chinese spy. She's forced to resign. And she has a plea deal. She resigned her position. She said she did work with CCP. She was boosting propaganda with a fake news site on U.S. soil. New York Post pop-up ads. I would literally put you guys in jail and behead you the next day if I was president. Stop with your pop-up ads. So she was elected to city council in Arcadia. It's in San Gabriel Valley within L.A. County. She's been working with her fiance on a website called U.S. News Center, which is nothing more than a CCP propaganda site. And she had to report back to CCP with screenshots about how many people viewed the stories, et cetera. They were tracking the behavior. But the crazy thing is that that's, you know, this is not like a one-off even also. I mean, just seems like this stuff happens too frequently. In 2025, you had a Department of State employee that had high level security clearance. They got 4 years in prison because they were passing defense information to CCP agents in exchange for $10,000 in cash. In 24, you had a former CIA sentenced to 10 years also for providing CCP with a large volume of national defense information, again, for a lot of cash. 26 U.S. naval officers sentenced to 200 months in prison. Espionage, selling secrets about naval capabilities to CCP for cash. April 25, you had an Army intel analyst sentenced to 84 months in prison for providing the CCP with data on U.S. Army capabilities, again for cash. October 25, a U.S. Army sergeant sentenced to 4 years in prison for selling national defense information to commie agents, CCP, again for cash. And then you had an active duty U.S. Army sergeant in 25 arrested for selling classified hard drives to individuals in China for $15,000. There are a lot of people, I think, because remember, who was the lady that was an aide to the governor in New York? She was the aide to Kathy Hochul in New York, Linda Sun. She's literally on trial right now for being an agent of the CCP. That's a lot of people. A lot more than we realize. We got to get moving. 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
24: I just saw a tweet from Nancy Sinatra, Frank's daughter, God help us all, who was like, she says, unsolicited advice, wear a mask in public spaces.
1: Yeah.
24: 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Never going to happen. All right, today's stupidity, Kane. Sorry.
3: Unsolicited advice, bite me.
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3: 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I can't believe Senator Chris Murphy has the brains to even say this. 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
28: 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He's the guy.
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0: president in China. I'm Ted Lindner, Fox News. President Trump in Beijing for a summit with China's Xi Jinping. The leaders from the world's two largest economies expected to talk trade, among other issues. Fox Business's Edward Lawrence with more.
2: When he landed, the president was met with a lot of fanfare. There were 300 Chinese children waving U.S. and Chinese flags. And coming off Air Force One, trailing behind was Elon Musk and Jensen Huang, the CEO of NVIDIA. Having them come down the stairs shows the Chinese President Trump is serious about business.
0: Meantime, the U.S. and China have been on odds on several issues, including tariffs. President Trump has partly blamed Beijing for fentanyl overdoses in the U.S. Secretary of State Marco Rubio, also traveling to China, spoke to Fox's Sean Hannity aboard Air Force One.
4: It's a big, powerful country. It's going to continue to grow. But we're going to have interests of ours that are going to be in conflict with interests of theirs. And to avoid wars and maintain peace and stability in the world, we're going to have to manage those.
0: Meantime, President Trump has suggested the ceasefire with Iran is on, quote, life support, and that the latest Iranian peace proposal was totally unacceptable. But speaking during an anti-fraud event, Vice President J.D. Vance says he's still seeing progress.
6: The fundamental question is, do we make enough progress that we satisfy the president's red line? And the red line is very simple. He needs to feel confident that we've put a number of protections in place such that Iran will never have a nuclear weapon.
0: Iran has accused the U.S. of having unreasonable demands. The Senate on Wednesday rejected the Democrats' seventh attempt to limit President Trump's war powers, his ability to use military force against Iran, although a handful of Republican senators voted in favor of advancing the measure. They were Senators Rand Paul, Susan Collins, and Lisa Murkowski. 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
0: The Senate voting to confirm Kevin Warsh as the next chairman of the Federal Reserve. Fox's Grinnell Scott with more.
17: The vote begins a new leadership chapter for the Fed under Kevin Warsh.
18: The ayes are 54, the nays are 45. The nomination is confirmed.
17: Senate Democrats almost solidly stood against Warsh's nomination. Only one, John Fetterman of Pennsylvania, joined every Republican to confirm Warsh. Jerome Powell's term as Fed chair ends Friday, but he said he will remain on the Board of Governors for an indefinite period. Powell was the focus of criticism from President Trump and also the focus of a federal investigation that was dropped last month, opening the door for Warsh's confirmation. Grinnell Scott, Fox News.
0: Miami residents filing suit over President Trump's planned presidential library in Miami after he suggested in March the project could double as a luxury hotel.
19: Several Miami residents and a nonprofit group are suing President Trump, Florida officials, and trustees of Miami-Dade College over plans for his presidential library, a project critics say looks more like a luxury real estate deal. The lawsuit challenges the state's transfer of nearly 3 acres of prime downtown waterfront land, reportedly worth more than $300 million, for just $10. Plaintiffs argue the deal is unconstitutional and illegally enriches the president at the expense of college students and the surrounding community. Carmen Roberts, Fox News.
0: And about 70,000 Americans died of drug overdoses last year. It's about 14% fewer than the previous year. According to preliminary government data, it was the third straight annual drop, making it the longest decline in a decade. The CDC reporting that while overdose deaths fell in the vast majority of states, there were notable increases in the states of Arizona, Colorado, and New Mexico. I'm Ted Lindner, and this is Fox News.
5: 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Finally, just you, the fam, and a week of bliss. No work or stress allowed. Here's some stress. You booked a flight out of Chicago Airport that leaves in 4 hours. 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Your spouse is in the corner trying to prevent a personal breakdown. And quite frankly, you're starting to question why you thought this was a good idea. Don't stress. 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

0: From the heartland of America and the gateway to the West, good morning, good evening, wherever you may be across the nation, around the world. I'm George Norrie. This is Coast to Coast AM. Later tonight, magic time. Here's what's happening. Republican support for President Donald Trump's war on Iran fractured somewhat on Wednesday. Meanwhile, Senate Democrats have tried to splinter off Republicans from their near-unified backing of Operation Epic Fury for months with a campaign of attrition, putting war powers resolution after war powers resolution on the floor ever since fighting began. And some Republicans are starting to switch. With more on today's situation, here's Tom Danheiser. Tom, what do we have going on?
1: George, U.S. lawmakers from both sides of the aisle have reacted to the failure of the seventh vote to curb Trump's war powers. Senator Chuck Schumer blasted Republicans for blocking the resolution to limit Trump's ability to continue waging this war without authorization. Officials from Lebanon and Israel will convene in Washington, D.C. later Thursday for a new round of peace negotiations, and their current ceasefire remains technically active despite Israel killing dozens of Lebanese daily. Meanwhile, Israeli Prime Minister Benjamin Netanyahu's office said the Israeli leader's secretary visited the United Arab Emirates amid attacks by the United States and Israel on Iran. Iran's foreign minister warned that collusion with Israel is unforgivable, and those doing so will be held to account. And oil prices are elevated, with Brent crude hovering around $105 to $110 a barrel, and U.S. West Texas Intermediate trading just above $100 a barrel.
0: All right, thank you, Tom, for that update. Howard Bloom, author of The Mohammed Code, is with us now with his assessment of what's been going on. Howard, what do you think?
2: Well, the current war with Iran is a necessity. Iran is a danger to you and to me. Iran has been working on nuclear weapons for 35 years. Some say Iran already has the bomb. Others admit that Iran has enough enriched uranium to make from 60 to 90 bombs. And Iran has been working on intercontinental ballistic missiles since at least 2009. These missiles are intended to carry nuclear warheads to Washington, New York, Atlanta, and your home and mine. Iran disguises its missiles in development as space rockets and uses them to show off getting monkeys, mice, turtles, and worms into orbit. But who is the real target for Iran's nukes? You and me. Iran's primary target is not Israel. It's the United States, the nation Iran calls the Great Satan. Three times a year, the government in Tehran compels Iranians to take to the streets, chanting, "Death to America." But the most important thing you need to know about Iran is its philosophy, the philosophy of the Iranian Revolution of 1979. In that year, the Ayatollah Ruhollah Khomeini established today's Islamic Revolutionary Republic. In Iran today, the Ayatollah's words are law. What are the Ayatollah's words? Islam, he says, is a religion of blood. And, quote, Islam wants to conquer the whole world, close quote. The Iranian state's form of Islam would like to cut off your head and your fingertips. If killing you, your family, and all of your neighbors seems a bit extreme, says the Ayatollah, it is not. It is normal in his form of Islam. Says the Ayatollah, Islam has obliterated many tribes because they were sources of corruption and harmful to the welfare of Muslims. We are next on the list of tribes to be obliterated. Today's Iranian conflict that started with Operation Epic Fury began as an American and Israeli war to remove the weapons with which Iran could pull off this mass murder of Americans, nuclear weapons and missiles. As of today, says Iran's military, the IRGC, the battle is about Iranian control over the Straits of Hormuz, the waterway normally sailed by 135 boats a day, carrying 20% of the world's oil and 30% of the world's fertilizer. Iran's military, the IRGC, says that it will allow safe, stable transit via Hormuz. The IRGC Navy added in a post on its X account that it had seen a good level of compliance with its regulations from shipping companies. But there's a loophole. Iran's regulations for passage through the strait require that a ship turn over $2 million in Chinese cash or cryptocurrency to the Iranian authorities. Some call this the Tehran toll booth. And Iran has no intention of returning the straits to an international waterway. Said the new Supreme Leader, Mojtaba Khamenei, quote, the Strait of Hormuz is not a mere geography of stone and water. It is a gift from God to the Iranian people, a shield granted by the Almighty to protect the people from the greed of the arrogant powers. What God has given to Iran, no earthly power has the right to take away or traverse without the permission of its rightful guardians. But remember, what's at stake here is far more than 20% of the world's oil. And what's at stake here is more than just Iran's ability to start the next Great Depression. What's at stake is our ability to keep Iran's nuclear warheads from ever reaching your home or mine.
0: Well said, Howard. Thank you, Howard Bloom. President Donald Trump has arrived in China. The White House said the meeting between Mr. Trump and Chinese leader Xi Jinping on Thursday and Friday will focus on trade, fentanyl, and the war in Iran, all the areas where Mr. Trump has had little luck getting deals or concessions from China. Social Security beneficiaries are expected to see a larger cost of living adjustment next year amid rising inflation, according to new reports. You could see about $81 more in your check. Meanwhile, inflation continues to go up, up, and up. Here's investment analyst Mish Shedlock. Mish, what are your thoughts?
3: Well, the senior citizen league thinks the 2027 COLA, cost of living adjustment for Social Security, will be 3.9%. Now, their estimate in March was 2.8%, so that's up a full 1.1 percentage points. George, I think it might be higher, even higher. Hmm. The latest PPI and CPI reports were absolute disasters. The PPI, producer price index, came out today. Final demand for goods was up 2%. Final demands for services was up 1.2%. Services is about 68% of the CPI. Services is what the Fed is most concerned about. They always thought that this rise in oil and energy was transitory. We had the largest increase in services since March of 2022. The intermediate demand, which hardly anyone looks at, this is intermediate processes. So, you know, there's preliminary processes. There's four stages of it. The intermediate demand on the PPI, processed goods was up 2.7%, unprocessed goods 4.1%, unprocessed food 2.7%. That is going to hit grocery stores, George. And services was up 1.1%. Now, this is on top of a CPI report yesterday. And again, the hot item here that wasn't that much talked about was shelter. Up 0.6%. Rent was up 0.5%. Food, 0.5%. Gasoline, 5.4%. Food at home, 0.7%. George, that's pervasive across the board. Everything was up. But shelter is 35% of the CPI. Now, the Fed was counting on services disinflation to come down. Here's from the January report, the January FOMC report. Powell said that the ongoing moderation in inflation for housing services was likely to exert continued downward pressure on inflation. While services in the CPI were up, services in the PPI was up, and as long as the strait is closed, everything's going to go up. And we're just in a big stalemate there, George. So I'm looking for more inflation, unfortunately.
0: Keep your eyes on it for us, Mish. Thank you. Getting up from a chair may be one of the most basic things a person can do, but how quickly and repeatedly someone can rise from a seat may offer clues about how long and how well they'll live. New research finds that older adults who score poorly on a simple sit-to-stand test face higher risks of serious outcomes, including falls, broken bones, repeated hospitalizations, and even death. Waymo is recalling its massive fleet of autonomous vehicles over a defect that may pose significant safety risk, according to federal regulators. The action follows an incident in which a driverless vehicle failed to come to a complete stop after encountering flooded road conditions on a high-speed roadway. I just don't like driverless cars. In a moment, Dr. Judy Wood back with us on Coast to Coast. We'll talk about free energy next on Coast to Coast AM. 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

0: And welcome back to Coast. George Norrie with you. Dr. Judy Woodbeck with us, former professor of mechanical engineering and engineering mechanics. She is an experimentalist in the field of applied mechanics using methods to study natural and physical phenomena. Dr. Wood earned her BS degree in civil engineering, MS degree in engineering mechanics, and a doctor's degree in materials engineering science. Judy, welcome back. How have you been?
1: Great. How have you been?
0: You're looking forward to this. What's new with you?
1: In terms of free energy or what?
0: Your life.
1: Oh, I guess you haven't seen me now. I've got an arm and a sling strapped to me. It's from shoulder surgery, so I'm learning how to live left-handed.
0: Oh, my gosh. Did you fall or something?
1: No, I had surgery on the shoulder.
0: Well, you'll heal up.

0: that, you know, perception management becomes quite important in various things. Like how to keep something a secret. You can keep it a secret right in front of everybody, by, you know, ignoring it or giving people the idea that it's something to be ignored. And I like what, Marshall McLuhan said, and most of the big secrets are not kept by governments, but by public incredulity.
1: When we deal with free energy, nothing's really free in life, is it?
0: Not exactly, but if you have an unlimited supply, if you're looking at energy per effort, you know, you're getting a lot out of it. So it's almost free.
1: Was Nikola Tesla plant you looking for this too?
0: Oh yeah, yeah, and he was afraid it was going to be used for evil purposes, so he thought maybe not to let it loose. And there's other folks too, like Ed Leedskalden, who built Coral Castle.
1: Right, down in Florida, sure.
0: Right. He whenever somebody was watching him do stuff, he'd stop working. It's like you have to earn the ability to understand this.
1: He was paranoid about people seeing what he did.
0: Right, because you don't want them to make off with it and do use it the wrong way. I see it as akin to keeping the gun cabinet locked in a house where people don't know what guns can do.
1: Oh, that's a good point. How did you get involved in this field? How did this all happen for you?
0: Well, of course, 9/11. That was the biggest demonstration of free energy to the entire planet. If people looked at what they were seeing instead of what they're told to see.
1: Would that include that Building 7?
0: Yes. It turned to dust all afternoon long. You saw all the material pouring out. There was just the outer walls left at the end of the day. But the significant thing is weird phenomenon to notice what it is, and what it does. I was recently looking at the work of a couple of my heroes, Nicholas Copernicus and then Galileo. Mm. There was a 21-year gap between the two of them, and they had the same kind of philosophy in life, which was observing nature, observing the world around them, and that's how they were able to just open up so much more knowledge. You know, they both did the sun is the center of the universe, and the Earth goes around the sun, the heliocentric thing, and that's they were thought to be, you know, anti-church and all sorts of bad things. And I used to think about Copernicus. He took a licking and kept on ticking. He stood by what he believed in.
1: When you talk about free energy, though, what kind of energy are we talking about? Electricity, magnetism? What would it be?
0: A wide variety of energy. It's looking at the World Trade Center when it came apart. Instead of the atoms being attracted to each other like they are in solid steel, they suddenly started repelling each other. Something instructed them to suddenly repel each other, and then dust went. Everything turned to dust. That's some pretty amazing technology.
1: Would that be like a bombardment of technology?
0: No, it's specific things and it's reproducible. And there's a particular piece I sent to your folks about the Bible, artifact. And if you look at that, it's on the website that you can see that it was formerly liquid, the steel, and now it's solidified on the paper, and the paper's not burned. So it wasn't hot molten metal. It was liquid for a different reason. And that becomes important, too.
1: Judy, when you got involved in mechanical engineering, did you ever think you'd be looking at things like the free energy?
0: I just looked at measuring physical reality. Nothing, you know, about theoretical, but it's into observation and what you can observe, and then.

0: What does that mean? And be comfortable with not knowing the answer. You don't have to jump to an answer. Just say, okay, that's interesting. You put it on a shelf until the answer makes itself known.
1: Judy, the government has released over 100 documents of reported UFO activity. They call UAP activity now, unidentified aerial phenomena. If these extraterrestrials exist, and I happen to think they do, what kind of technology do you think they have by this point?
0: Well, this is a real physical phenomenon that's, what I'm calling free energy. That who knows what else can be known, but this is something that does exist. Oh, here's a good example. 600 BC was when they first discovered static electricity.
1: 600 BC? Wow.
0: Yep. And it took them 2,400 more years to discover electricity. How many times was it discovered and undiscovered? But then things started being noticed that, at that time, Ben Franklin was, of course, the leader with his kite. But the year before his kite experiment, he was talking about cold fusion. Would you believe that?
1: That's amazing on his part. Was his
0: And he
1: ex
0: was.
1: was his experiment planned or was it accidental?
0: I don't know about the kite one. I've not looked into that. I suspect it was planned because why would you put a put
1: A
0: something
1: key.
0: on a kite string? Yeah.
1: Right.
0: And they were just beginning to observe and realize that electricity does a lot of things. And the deal with I was talking about with the formerly liquid metal rolling down the Bible and fusing onto it. Ben Franklin talks about that same phenomenon. Isn't that interesting? With cold fusion. Let's say it will make solid become a fluid
1: And
0: without heating.
1: cold fusion has been ridiculed for years, hasn't it?
0: Yeah, isn't that interesting? It's how you keep people from looking at it. People don't want to be ridiculed, so it's easy to steer people away from it that way.
1: Stay with us, Judy. We're going to take a short break. Judy's websites are linked up at coasttocoastam.com. 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
1: We'll take your calls next hour with Dr. Judy Wood as we talk about free energy on Coast to Coast. 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

0: And welcome back to Coast, George Norrie with Dr. Judy Wood. We'll take calls with Judy next hour here on Coast to Coast as well. How many countries do you think possess this kind of free energy technology, Judy, and they're just not using it?
1: I have no idea, but I'll bet there's a lot of individuals who understand what it is. Like two characters I mentioned before is Ed Leedskalnin and Nikola Tesla. They're from sort of the same part of the world, the same longitude, but different latitudes. And they both seem to have the same kind of respect for the technology, that you don't share it with people who don't understand what it can do and how dangerous that can be.
0: Leedskalnin used to say he knew how the pyramids were made. Where do you think he got his information?
1: I don't know. His parents? I'm not sure. But it was quite interesting how he came up with it. There's a picture of John Hutchison at the pyramids, and you can see by the size of the blocks compared to where, how he's standing, that they're the same size as what Ed Leedskalnin built his coral castle out of.
0: Can you explain for us, Judy, what the Hutchison effect is?
1: It's a variety of things. And the beauty of what John Hutchison did was he had fun with nature, with natural phenomena, like, oh, what happens if you do this? And what happens if you do that? And we need to have more of that to explore. There's different things that happen. One of the main things is lift or disruption, not both. You know, something flies up or it gets crashed. You know, like you've probably seen the video of his metal file. It's sitting there, and then
0: right,
1: the bottom
0: right.
1: half of the metal file starts moving over. But if something flies across the room, it's usually okay.
0: It's not a ghost, huh?
1: Right, right. But it's just so many weird things that could happen, which is quite unbelievable.
0: Is there much science going on quietly about all this?
1: Yeah, and that's kind of concerning because, as I learned early on, dead people keep secrets. And I didn't want to be one of those dead, so I didn't keep secrets. That's why I started putting everything on my website, and I think that's the safest thing to do. But some people feel the need to be driven underground, and then they're in the biggest danger.
0: If we had
1: everyone realizing that free energy is there, then people can develop it in the light of day. They don't have to worry about getting suicided.
0: And give us your definition of free energy. What exactly does that mean?
1: What I call directed energy is instructed energy. You instruct it to do something differently than it normally does. And different folks have approached it in different ways. Like, I'm sure you're familiar with Pons and Fleischmann.
0: Yes.
1: And they were like the famous 1985 experiment with the hole in the floor. He had a block of palladium, then is trying to put deuterium into it with an electrolysis process. And he had it going. It takes a long time to keep adding in the deuterium to merge into the material, into all the interstitial zones in the material. And he turned it up for a little while, then turned it back down, went home. Came in the next morning, and he's got a hole in the floor, hole through the bench and into the floor. And realized this is way beyond anything he was expecting. It's like pretty serious. As he said, it could disappear the university. Oops.
0: Is this energy, Judy, there for the taking, or must it be created?
1: It's there. It's how to... here's a simple example. If you have a glass on a countertop, a dry countertop, you have to use a certain amount of force to scoot it over. If that countertop is wet and the glass hydroplanes, it's a whole lot less work to move it. It's sort of like discovering those kinds of things. And also how to, we're used to thinking of things in a straight line. like how you build a house, you get a saw and some lumber and, you know, do it that way. People don't think of other ways. And that's why I think it's important to explore and to think of it, because there's so many different kinds of things that can be done. Yeah, but we're talking about static electricity. It took 2,400 more years to discover electricity. When are they going to discover hurricanes and tornadoes? What makes, you know, what those are? No, it's not a vacuum cleaner. There's a different process is going on there too. And if you study it, you can learn another aspect of the natural world.
0: Well, let me ask you about electricity for a moment. Is that something too that is there? It's there for the taking, or do we create it with our machinery?
1: You can try to create it, but it's there for the taking. I remember when people would, you know, jump on me about, well, there wasn't enough energy to do what you say was done in to the World Trade Center, and so I like to point out Topeka, Kansas, where they had that big tornado that went through. It was a half mile wide, 22 miles long. How much energy did that take? There's a whole lot of energy there that just totally destroyed everything in its path for 22 miles, a half mile wide. And so if you can figure out how that works and use it for useful purposes, that'd be really good.
0: Do you think the cost of this free energy should cost something to the energy companies that make the apparatuses for us to use or something like that?
1: That is a really interesting thought. If we ever all had free energy, it would upset the economy big time. But what is AI going to do? So maybe the two can kind of compensate. You know, it's just shifting to a new kind of world. And you don't need to worry about the profiteering. Of course, people like that, but AI is going to change things in a huge way. So might as well put in free energy.
0: Judy, where does electricity come from? How is it created on this planet?
1: A variety of different ways. You see the like storm clouds. The most simple way is you have a balloon in the winter and you wipe it against your sweater and then it sticks to it, you know, with the static electricity.
0: Sure.
1: Also, lightning has a pretty horrendous effect. You've seen trees get split in two. That's a lot of energy.
0: I've seen people get split in two by lightning.
1: Yeah. Actually, it's an interesting story. My uncle was hiking on top of a mountain with his friend.
0: Oh, no.
1: Yeah, thunderstorm was coming up, and he felt the hair on the back of his neck stand up, and he just dove over the cliff. He figured whatever was down there was better than what was going to happen, and he landed on a ledge. He was unconscious for a while and came to. His friend got fried.
0: His friend was like a lightning rod, right?
1: Yeah, but my uncle said he felt the hairs in the back of his neck standing up. He felt the pull. Because it doesn't come from the top down. It comes from both directions, both bottom and top, and connect. So if you feel it coming up from the potential coming up from the ground, time to dive over the cliff.
0: We've got a guest, Daniel Brinkley, who's been zapped by lightning three times. Yeah, he died
1: three
0: and
1: times?
0: Came back three times, and he's still alive.
1: Oh, wow.
0: Unbelievable.
1: Oh, wow. Took a licking and kept on ticking.
0: That's right. Now, when you talk about free energy, do you include natural gas and stuff like that or not?
1: More of unconventional things by manipulating what's in the atmosphere, what's in the earth.
0: Where does magnetism fit in?
1: It's another thing out there. I've lumped them all together. I call it magnetic electrogravitic nuclear reactions.
0: What have you learned since you've been doing this all these years? What have you learned that you did not know when you first started?
1: How easy it is to cover things up because people are easily misled. You can display this free energy in front of the world, and then if they don't know what they're looking at, they don't see it. And so I think it's important for people to learn how to observe. And that's probably the biggest, most important thing. Like the title of Benjamin Franklin's book that came out in 1751, where he talks about cold fusion, the name of it is Experiments and Observations on Electricity.
0: Would you say, Judy, that Ben Franklin was a genius?
1: He was. He felt free to explore, and didn't feel inhibited, and that's an important thing too.
0: What do you think possessed him to even try the kite experiment?
1: Curiosity. What happens if? You know, what does John Hutchison do? He's you know, okay, let's see what happens if we do this. What happens if I use a square wave instead of a sinusoidal wave to interfere with this other signal?
0: Well, there's no question we take electricity for granted, because when the power goes out, everybody goes crazy, right?
1: Oh, yeah. Yeah, they feel like it's the end of the world. And, yeah, storm's coming and people, like, you know, what did they clean out at the grocery store? Toilet paper, milk, and water.
0: Everything goes. Yep.
1: Yep. It's a panic. But if folks instead realize how to use the environment around them, it would be kind of good. And you figure that out by making observations.
0: Would you ever would have liked to have met Edward Leeds Scullin when he was around?
1: Oh, yeah. Oh, yeah. It was a really interesting character, very quiet by himself. I understand when he was feeling sick at the end of his life, he got on his bicycle and rode to the hospital.
0: Small and frail, too, wasn't he?
1: Yeah, yeah.
0: How in the world did he move those blocks of stone?
1: A variety of things. He had also a power plant built in his castle.
0: I'm not sure, though, that apparatus moved the blocks. Some people say they did. You might be one of them, but...
1: Oh, no, it's not just picking it up with, you know, how you're thinking about the old school. Let's say if you interfere electricity with other things, then you get this neat effect.
0: What if he used sound vibration? Is that possible?
1: Yeah, I think he did also, because people talk about hearing him humming or hearing a humming sound when he was working.
0: How do you think the pyramids were constructed, Judy?
1: Just that very way, levitating the blocks and, you know, floating them up to the top. And very easy way to do it.
0: And they floated them a long way, too, didn't they?
1: Yeah. You could probably bring them in, you know, horse and buggy to a distance, but where did that material come from? Like Ed Leedskeldon had quarried out brain coral and mm-hmm. then hauled it. And then he moved his castle 10 miles to a different location. And his friend had a flatbed truck. And he said, I just park it in the driveway.
0: And he had it loaded up in a few hours, right?
1: Yeah. Yep. Well, nobody was looking.
0: But he would always freak out when kids would try to peek over the fence to see what he was doing.
1: Yeah, I think that's a safety thing. And I think Tesla was kind of the same way. They had a healthy respect for the technology. And if you didn't have a healthy respect for the technology, he wasn't going to let you see it.
0: If you had a chance to talk to Tesla, Leeds Scullin, Edison, who would it be?
1: I sort of feel like I already did. With John Hutchison.
0: Tell me more.
1: Well, seeing what John Hutchison does, and understand that Tesla liked to feel electricity through his body. Hutchison likes to put his hand on the Van de Graaff generator and feel the static feel through it. And it really can seem to understand more of the nature of it.
0: Is John still alive?
1: Yep. Yep. He's okay.
0: How old is he now?
1: 80, I think.
0: At least.
1: Yeah.
0: Is he still dabbling with what he does?
1: Maybe some of the other things that he's exploring with, but not the exact same thing.
0: Where do you think he got his knowledge, Judy?
1: Experimenting, and then you discover something, go, oh, I'm going to go find out more about that. and you read some more, and then you come back and try some other things. Like, why don't we have very many people trying to repeat Pons and Fleischmann's work?
0: There's nobody out there doing it that I know.
1: Right. And what happened to them for doing it? Yeah, they got shut down.
0: Yeah,
1: door slammed their face. And they funded all of their work themselves. But it's in somebody's interest to not have that. So, you know, that's a problem to work around. But what would help is if everyone thought more openly instead of running with the herd. The herd is what silences things. Even if people don't mean to do it, they get instructions from, you know, this group think, and then they end up falling into it and silencing things.
0: Well, truly remarkable. It really is. And the work you do has been superb.
1: But we need to get a new generation of folks who will play, you know, play with the electricity within limits, of course, but just get curious about how the world works. If it hasn't been discovered yet and put in the textbook, the kids nowadays don't know about it because they aren't out there playing with it, exploring.
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8: Trump-Xi meeting begins. I'm Chris DeMeo, Fox News. President Trump sits down with Chinese President Xi Jinping.
9: The last time these two leaders were face-to-face was just in October in South Korea and came away with an extended truce in a spiraling trade war. This meeting is expected to determine whether this detente continues. The president wants China to decrease regulatory barriers, but he is also expected to pressure China to force Iran to the negotiating table to agree to a peace deal. For its part, China wants to extract softer language from the U.S. on its Taiwan policy. China might dangle its role as a potential mediator with Iran to get the U.S. to say something like it opposes Taiwan independence. U.S. officials say President Trump sees China's game for what it is. They've affirmed that there is no change in U.S.-Taiwan policy on the horizon.
8: That's Fox's Jackie Heinrich in Beijing. And their meeting ended after about 2 hours. China state media reports Xi warned President Trump that differences over Taiwan could bring the U.S. and China to clashes or conflict. Well, a CIA employee claims that there was a cover-up within the intelligence community over COVID.
10: That man's name was James Erdman. He's a CIA career employee who was responsible for leading investigations into the origins of the COVID-19 pandemic. He testified that in August of 2021, the intel community was prepared to declare that COVID did start as a leak from a Chinese lab. But he says Dr. Anthony Fauci, quote, injected himself into those conversations and, quote, significantly influenced them until the lab leak determination was changed by the intel community to a neutral theory. But the CIA is pushing back hard on the way this hearing went down, telling Fox News in part, quote, this proceeding amounts to nothing more than dishonest political theater.
8: That's Fox's Bill Malusian on Capitol Hill. Stocks finishing the day mixed. 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
8: Kevin Warsh faced the long and sometimes uncertain road after being confirmed as the new Federal Reserve Chairman.
15: President Trump, after weeks of speculation, tapped Warsh in January to be the new Fed chair. But an ongoing probe into current chair Jerome Powell over Fed headquarters renovations paused key Republican support. In April, that investigation was dropped, and the Senate Banking Committee moved Warsh's nomination to the full Senate, which confirmed him Wednesday. Warsh takes over as Fed chair when Powell's term as its leader ends Friday. Warsh will be in charge at the next meeting of the Federal Open Market Committee, which sets U.S. monetary policy on June 16th and 17th. Grinnell Scott, Fox News.
8: Vice President J.D. Vance releasing a new ultimatum to states he feels aren't taking Medicaid fraud and other frauds seriously. He says the government will take their federal funding and do the job for them.
16: The vice president and his fraud task force are basically telling these states that their investigators need to take this fraud more seriously or they risk losing some of that federal funding. And they made some pretty big announcements here. They're saying $1.3 billion in Medicare reimbursements are now being diverted from the state of California. Now, just in the L.A. area, mostly the L.A. area, 800 hospices have been suspended. They say less than 20 of them have called to complain about being suspended. CMS Administrator Dr. Oz also making a big announcement that no new hospice or home health providers can enroll in Medicare until they root out some of the bad actors who are committing this fraud across the country.
8: That's Fox Business Network's Connor Hansen. Additional motivation, perhaps, to avoid future government shutdowns over funding? Well, the Senate advances Senator John Kennedy's resolution to withhold lawmakers' pay during government shutdowns. I'm Chris DeMeo. This is Fox News.
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1: This hour we'll take your calls with Dr. Judy Wood as we talk about free energy right here on Coast to Coast AM. 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

0: And welcome back, George Norrie, Dr. Judy Wood, in your calls this hour. Judy, when Benjamin Franklin stumbled across electricity, when was the next time that it was practically used? How long after that?
1: There are several that learned some other things, but beginning in that year. And even, like, you know, for the next 100 years is when the folks are figuring it out, what all it can do.
0: Now, Edison didn't invent electricity, obviously, but he invented the light bulb, did he not?
1: Right. It was the style. It was, instead of like Tesla wanted alternating current and Edison wanted direct current, but that wouldn't get you very far.
0: Who would you say contributed the most to this knowledge? Edison, Franklin, Tesla, who?
1: All of them. I like to put a lot with Ben Franklin because he got the ball rolling, you know, about trying new things. Speaking of which, I sent in a link. I was hoping that you could play it with the about the hole in the floor story. Is that available?
0: I don't have it right now. No, it's
1: oh,
0: not.
1: Oh, okay.
0: No,
1: the significance of that is that it's a sort of like a historical moment. It showed that cold fusion worked. And it actually brought back a whole lot more energy than what they anticipated.
0: And explain what cold fusion is for folks that don't know.
1: Okay, it's not really fusion. LENR is a better term for it, low energy nuclear reactions, because it's not necessarily fusion like hot fusion is, and it's done at a cooler temperature, like room temperature. there's different ways of doing it, but it's moving around the protons from heavy water. That's usually how they do it. And Martin Fleischmann's thing, having the palladium and then trying to infuse it with deuterium. What is shocking is that Ben Franklin described the same thing.
0: But he didn't know what he was describing, did he?
1: Right. Well, he actually used the term cold fusion. Let me read it here. Without burning either, it must be a cold fusion.
0: That's pretty impressive.
1: Yeah. He's talking about a sword that melted while it's still in its holster.
0: I'd love
1: and
0: it.
1: And money in a man's pocket, you know.
0: Let's go to phones for you. They're lining up. East of the Rockies, Walter's the truck driving in Pennsylvania to get us started. Hey, Walt, go ahead. Walter, you ready? Nope, he's not there. Let's try Eddie in Portland, Oregon, first-time caller. Eddie, welcome to the show. Uh-oh.
1: Uh-oh, is a trend going on here?
0: Eddie, are you there? Okay, he's not there. We'll have to reset his phones. It's just you and me right now, Judy, for a little bit.
1: Okay.
0: Just keep doing our thing. Tell me about your websites.
1: I had it hijacked, or somebody hijacked it, so I have a new website now. DrJudyWood.com is DOCTER. Before it was just DR, but now it's doctor spelled out, DrJudyWood.com. Where things are. And I have a wonderful person who's been managing it for me. That's Andrew Johnson. He's done a superb job.
0: What would you say is the most satisfying aspect of your work?
1: Learning things that I didn't realize at all. When we're growing up, we think that you give somebody the information and there's the answer. You don't realize that so many want to cover that up and ignore it because it's more comfortable. The incredulity factor. It's just, you know, that was the problem with Nicholas Copernicus. My dad had a cute phrase, and I said Nicholas Copernicus was my hero, and my dad said, yeah, he had trouble with his book too. he had a lot of people wanting to argue with it, and then it really built up even more steam when Galileo came along and was trying to defend Copernicus's work. And that, oh, that means that you're against the church. That's heresy. Because saying that the earth isn't the center of the solar system, that the sun is, that was just, oh, heresy.
0: Oh, they really went after him in a big way, didn't they?
1: Yeah, yeah. And that's, I think, all through history. That for whatever reason, if it's not the end thing, people just pile on and go after, cancel culture.
0: Well, let's check more of the phones and see if they're working for us. We'll go to Bill in Los Angeles on the wildcard line. Hi, Bill.
2: Hey, George. How you doing?
0: Good. It works.
1: Hey. Yeah.
2: Dr. Wood, I was reading up on your dustification theory about the buildings in the 9/11 attack. And apparently you explained what happened in terms of some kind of directed energy weapon. Is that correct?
1: No. What I present is evidence, conclusive evidence. No theories at all, no speculation. It's observing evidence. And energy was instructed to do something differently than we're used to seeing it do. And it isn't a theory that the buildings turned to dust. You can look at the pictures of Fulton Street, and it's like ankle deep dust people are wading through. And that dust was finer than 1/100th the size of red blood cells along the lines of the size of DNA. What can do that? It's not, you can't do that with the grinding motion of kinetic energy.
0: That's true.
1: You can't do that with thermal energy.
0: Any follow-up, Bill?
2: Yeah, I mean, what I meant by theory was you must have a theory as to what could do that. I'm not questioning the actual observation of what the particles are. But my question about if you have a theory about what did it, do you have any ideas about who could have done that and why? And if somebody could do that, it seems like they would have taken over the world by now, or about to. What do you think about that?
1: Yeah, that's assuming you know what their motive is. Maybe their motive is to control people. Who knows? But as for the technology, I've got the definition of the technology. What is in my book is the evidence or the fingerprint that this technology leaves behind. And if you're going to get a patent on something, or if somebody else has a patent and you start producing it and it does the exact same thing as the object that has a patent on it, you're in breach of patent on the other guy's thing. So it's what something does. And if you look at all the evidence of what something does, that's the fingerprint for what it is. It doesn't tell you who the operator was or what they had for breakfast or what the serial numbers were. But it tells you what the technology is. And as for the whodunit part, we got pretty close to that with my QI-TAM case. And John Hutchison also submitted a affidavit in that. but if that case had gone forward, you'd get people who are manufacturers and developers of energy weapons. You'd get them under oath. Wouldn't that have been good?
0: Where do you think, Judy, the directed energy weapon might have been?
1: Where?
0: Yeah. How far away?
1: It sort of doesn't matter. It's like as somebody gave me an example of a cell phone. As long as your cell phone works and you're within range of the tower, you don't care where the tower is. As long as you're within the range, then it connects. So you can see technology, it's like a field effect of one sort interfere with another type of energy, and where they intersect is where you're going to have something happening.
0: Could it have been 1,000 miles away from it?
1: I don't know. I'm it's not my crime. I didn't design it. But I just know what it was right there. And if you have constructive and destructive interference, you can make it seem like something isn't there until you have the constructive interference.
0: And there's no sound involved or anything like that, right?
1: Right. But you can have, optically, there's constructive and destructive interference. And then you have radio frequency waves. The whole electromagnetic spectrum can do the same thing. And that's what actually John Hutchison does. He has a static field he creates, and he interferes radio frequency signals within that static field, and that's when the weird stuff happens.
0: Let's go to Denver in Jackson, Mississippi. Welcome to the program. Hi, Denver.
1: Hey.
3: Hi. Thanks for this opportunity to come on Coast. But I'd like to send a shout-out to John in Wisconsin and Ruth in Maryland. But Dr. Judy Woods, I read your book, and I was so impressed with it. If I had $1 million, I would give it to you for the work you've done on that book. But I'm going to have three questions.
1: Oh, thank you.
3: I was really impressed with it because I have a degree in civil engineering and electrical engineering, and I would like to ask you three questions. First one, how much you know about reversible electrical magnetic energy? Reversible electrical magnetic energy allows one to control matter, control for gravity. How much you know about that?
0: Let's do one at a time. Go.

0: willing to talk about that.
1: Okay, no problem.
0: It doesn't affect the evidence.
1: Okay, are you still teaching?
0: Not at the university.
1: Hope to meet you one day, and thanks for your work, okay?
0: Well, thanks. And I'm impressed that you read the book, and so you know that there's no theory in there, that the conclusions chapter is a list of facts that are established in the book.
2: A lot of people read your books, Judy.
0: All right. That's cool.
2: Ed in Charlotte, North Carolina is with us. Hello, Eddie. Go ahead.
3: Yeah, George, I got several things, so if you let me do more than one. First of all, I got my electric. This is very timely. I got my utility bill for equal monthly payments in an email today letting me know how much all of a sudden they're going to go up starting right away. Secondly, we all get free electrons right out of the ground and did for millions or zillions of years because we slip on animal skins on the ground until 1842 when they had the invention of a bed and a mattress up off the floor. And that's why we have all the chronic illness, because those free electrons are the most powerful antioxidants there are. You don't have to eat beet juice or anything. And there are several things I want to get into here, if I could, with you.
0: Okay.
3: You're right. There's a gentleman named Elon named his company Tesla, and someone pointed out a handful of months ago he may be a marked man by putting a mark on his chest if he isn't careful by oil and natural gas producers, because he has just produced electricity. If you Google it and look over his site down in Texas, he used that to get his huge AI energy done in Tennessee. Now, how he got it there, I don't know. But what I can tell you, it's not coal. It's not oil. It's not natural gas. It's not hydroelectric. It's not geothermal. It's not solar. It's not wind. And he will be able to sell this electricity extremely cheaply. So that's one thing. So we all need to say a prayer for him. And
0: the free market is really good at making the best stuff available for the lowest price.
3: Exactly. And George, that's another thing. We only have a few weeks here. There's something very, very important that I don't have time to write a book about, but all your coast to coast people really need to know this within about 2 weeks or real soon. And you need to talk to me off the air briefly about that sometime, in my opinion. But there's a whole lot more things about this, and I think it's just, it's extraordinary that you've accomplished this. And you're right, George. I'm so glad you had her on, because that's what makes you great. You get the right people, and some of the few right people in the world that go against the crowd. And they have to withstand a lot. And I appreciate your, standing up for truth and understanding that it's not easy. You have to be very brave to walk a separate path sometimes.
2: All right, Eddie, I'll put you on hold so you can give Michael your number and we can keep in touch and you can tell us what you think might be happening. We're taking calls with Dr. Judy Wood. Her websites are linked up at coasttocoastam.com. Her book is called Where Did the Towers Go? Evidence of Directed Free Energy Technology. Truly remarkable. It really is.
0: George, you have some smart listeners.
2: Oh, they're the best, Judy. They are the best. And if you're not ready for them, they'll get you. They are good. Let's go to Dr. Ed Young in Hachapi, California. Dr. Ed is with us. Hello, Eddie.
4: Hi, George. It's good to talk with you again. Judy, thank you for being such a trooper in helping people open up to how you really should go about science. And I hope all the young people that are frustrated with textbooks and the like take up the flag and go out there and just say, well, what would happen if?
0: Mm-hmm.
4: So
0: yep.
4: I was going to share

0: you probably know this, but I was going to share. I hope I can get it in here before the break. An incident that happened with cold fusion in 87 was when Pons and Fleischmann came out with their work. And then, of course, the conventional science denied. No, there's nothing to it in that. Well, around 1990, I was up there in Silicon Valley. I had gone from Stanford to MIT for a while and got thrown out there for saving some people from a bad situation. And I was working for some friends in Silicon Valley. And one night, about 10 o'clock, all of a sudden, there was a loud boom. And they tried heavily to not let it, not keep it out of papers, but it got in anyway. And the short end of the story is they were working on cold fusion. It's SRI. All of these, all of the coasties know about SRI from the psychic research, but not from this. So they were doing anyway. It killed some people. Blew holes in the floors and ceilings and blew out part of a building. And finally, some of the information came out, but not right away. The fire departments were there and everything, and they weren't sure what to do because it's just squirting some water on the room isn't going to do anything. So.
1: Mm-hmm.
2: If we knew the kind of technology that was out there, Judy, I think we'd all be in shock, wouldn't we?
1: If we got used to hearing about it, then it would be okay.
2: Would we believe it?
1: If we got used to hearing about it, but I think so many, people have gotten blinders on because that's how they've been taught to fit into the culture.
2: We're going to come back in a moment with Dr. Judy Wood and take some final phone calls here on Coast to Coast, and then I'll tell you what you can expect. Next hour, right here on Coast to Coast AM.
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2: Let's hear from the homeowner who used Woodfront Kitchens in their recent renovation.
3: Some things we didn't like about our kitchen was...
4: 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It felt very closed in. Function-wise, we knew we wanted to keep the same layout, but definitely changes.
3: Our home was built in 1978, so the functionality has obviously changed over the years. 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
4: When the remodel started, they were here right at 8 o'clock, which was a promise to us.
3: It was nice being able to walk down every day after the guys were done working and see what they had been working on all day. The quality of work they've done, the cabinetry transformation has just been really nice, and most people wouldn't be able to tell from looking at it, but there is new cabinets as well as older ones, and you definitely cannot tell the difference.
4: It just makes me feel good when we walk in. We see it every day. We feel like it was definitely worth it.
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1: Next hour, we go live to the United Kingdom to talk with Dr. Gustav Kuhn about magic. I'm looking forward to that. Make sure you're part of the program. Well, just for you Coast Insiders, the Art Bell Vault offers a curated collection currently containing more than 500 programs. And this week, you get some more. Art talked with mythologist William Henry about the possibility that ancient civilizations had advanced technology. And he also then talked with Brendan Cook and Barbara McBeath of the Ghost Investigator Society. And they tossed in the first hour Dr. Evelyn Paglini, the Good Witch, on Coast to Coast. And have you signed up yet to become a Coast Insider? It's a great deal at 15 cents a day.
2: I love being a Coast Insider. 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And every show, I learn at least one thing.
3: Hey, this is Buck. I'm a Coast to Coast Insider, and I'll tell you what. It's a great thing for me. Here in West Virginia, we get inundated with snow. But it doesn't matter as long as we have our provisions. 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

0: And welcome back. Our final segment with Dr. Judy Wood as we talk about free energy. Judy, do you think in our lifetime we'll see free energy?
1: If we want to.
0: Well, we all want to, but some of them don't want us to, do they?
1: Right. And that's the battle that's going on. And it's not a spectator sport. That's something that's kind of been lost, is that folks need to stand up for what they want. And with all this talk about the super high skyrocketing, you know, electric bills, yeah, it's a good time to start thinking about that.
0: For it to work, what would we need? Some kind of conversion box in the house, or how would it work technically?
1: Oh, it depends on what it is. Are you storing it in a battery, or is it coming straight in from something else? I had an interesting idea that with the low energy nuclear reactions, often there's transmutation, like also with Hutchison's work is transmutations. So we can get people out there interested in trying to turn lead into gold, and maybe we'll get more people interested in working on this.
0: Good old alchemy, right?
1: Right. I mean, it's true. There's Baker's Trust, how they repaired it, and then they had to take it down because there's a whole lot more zinc that was getting produced. It was an ongoing effect. And so zinc seems to happen more easily. That's something that wasn't much in zinc. Zinc really skyrockets. And that's a peculiar thing.
0: Back to the phones we go. Wildcard line, Wayne is with us in Tacoma, Washington. Hey, Wayne, go ahead.
2: Good evening, Sir George and Lady Judy.
0: Hi there.
2: Yeah, I've got a comment and a question about the noble gas engine. The comment is an extreme example of what's not free energy here in Washington State.
1: Right.
2: We've got an electrical light rail that we're building. They project the finished cost of about $850 billion, not million, $1 billion.
1: Mm.
2: We've got not quite 10 million people in the state. If you just work that out, that's about $85,000 per person. But we can't have, 10 million people riding that light rail. We've only got about 2 million in the area that can ride the light rail. But I looked up the ridership on that the other day. Actual daily rides, not number of riders, but actually daily rides is under 9,000. You work out the math on that, and it comes out to about $90 million per person. How many hundred years do you have to live to work that out? It's crazy. They could have electrified our freeways. You can electrify a freeway where that'll give a charge to a car, and they have you can charge electrical cars with, just like you charge a phone with a non-contact charger. They could have done the freeways, but they didn't think ahead. So that's an extreme example of, just crazy politicians doing crazy things. So anyway, on the question on the noble gas engine, and I guess maybe the example that I can give on that is the government came up with a way to use the noble gases that looked like you would in an engine in the big guns that they have, the big military guns that they used to have on the destroyers. And anyway, they found that if they use four or five of these noble gases, put it in a confined area, they can combust them and send just tons and tons of, ammo through the air. Well, the same thing with the noble gas engine. I'm trying to remember the name of the guy that originally invented it, but there's been several people on YouTube that have done individual things that have come up with noble gas engines, and it makes the engine run without, you put the noble gas in there, it's like a refrigerator. You don't have to re-energize it. It just keeps on going and reusing the same over and over and over again. So, Judy, I'm wondering if you've heard about this and if you know anybody that's doing anything with it.
1: I know of some other things. Stan Myers, is that who it was? Is doing some stuff with water, and he didn't last very long doing that. And that gets to be a concern if you have something that's really good. You got to have more people putting it out all at once instead of this, single people by single people putting stuff out. Because if it's good, it's going to get shut down.
0: Judy, have you been following the story of these researchers and scientists who have disappeared or have died strangely?
1: Yeah, I think there always are some. And it goes through, you know, waves of it. I like what Eugene Maloff said. Yeah, they can't kill us all.
0: No, but so, they might be trying.
1: Yep, yep. But the wider you spread it, the better.
0: First time caller Ed in Portland, Oregon, back with us. Hey, Ed.
3: Hi, Dr. Judy Wood. I'm so glad.
1: Hello.
3: The previous caller mentioned 911. That's when I first heard about you. You're one of the first credible scientists, in my opinion, to come up with an alternate theory. So he was asking for evidence, not really ganging up on you, but, and you replied, what kind of energy could vaporize a building like that? I mean, after many years, so many questions, that might be one part of a layer of it. Certainly, a lot of things, weird things happen. Mm-hmm. I'd like to pivot a little bit away from that and go to the Pentagon and just kind of get your thoughts about that. The theory evolved, motive, because that would kind of fit your
1: weapons. It's important. Yeah, it's important to stay away from theories and just go with the evidence. Like, you know, Occam's razor, the definition I like is minimizing assumptions. So if you minimize all assumptions, then you know you have the right answer. So if you just, it takes a lot of discipline to just look at what it is that you know that you know. And that's a really hard thing to do because you can easily get confused by hearing other stuff and mixing it in. But to keep blinders on and just collect evidence and see what the evidence tells you, because the evidence will always tell the truth.
0: This technology was at least 25 years old at that time. What do you think it's like now, Judy?
1: It was around, George Pigott had a patent on it around early 1900s of, you know, levitation and so forth and projecting energy through the air. There's a lot of, because we didn't have TV media, there's probably a lot of things that were allowed to go on that the general public didn't know about. And
0: that's a
1: things
0: good point.
1: Could develop.
0: Let's go to Bill, truck driving in Oregon. Welcome to the program. Hi, Bill.
4: Hey, George. Hey, Dr. Wood. You know, you're right about technology, right? Because I just heard a story on CNN the other day. I can't believe they finally ran it. But there was one of these Russian, what do they call it, shadow fleet ships that was sunk not too far from Spain. But Russia really supersized on that. They sent out warships and fired flares. For like 2 weeks, they sealed the area off. And the captain of the ship, he wasn't sure, but he believed it was small nuclear reactors for North Korea for their nuclear submarine fleet that they're building. Hmm. And it has a, you know, people can just Google it. It has a really easy name, the ship, for a Russian ship anyways. I just can't think of it right now, but it was a really easy name for a Russian ship. And, this technology is out there. And, you know, and Elon Musk is talking not about universal basic income, but large universal basic income. And I would think free energy would be, a starting, it would be, you know, that would be a step, I think, a necessary step before any sort of universal basic income. A lot of people are interested in it, a lot of people. And also, and on the historic, I have a history question for you. I'll try to make it quick because I messed it up the other day talking about hantavirus. Hey, in Gabon, in Oklo, Gabon. Gabon is a lot of deep time research, a lot of discoveries in Gabon, in Africa. But the thing is there in Oklo, there is a natural nuclear reactor. It's not the only one, a natural fission reactor. That's the one I remember, though, because it happens to be in Gabon. And I was wondering if you ever looked into natural nuclear reactors, and do you think free energy should come before, like, a universal basic income? Thanks.
0: And by the way, Bill, that Russian cargo ship was Ursa Major, was the name.
1: Oh.
0: There you go. But go ahead, Judy. Go ahead.
1: If free energy probably is a higher priority, because it gets people motivated to live life, to do things, and that would be really cool. Maybe we could get people in various towns that have groups together that develop whatever they want, and if there's enough of them, then it might be safe.
0: The other major countries have got to be working on this kind of technology if they don't have it already, don't you think?
1: Oh, yeah, especially the ones who witnessed what happened 9/11. It's like, ooh, I want that technology. Let's study it so we can copy it. That, I'm sure, goes pretty far. There's such a wide variety of things that can be done. But the biggest problem with that is incredulity, that factor, where it's just too weird. They have an idea of what they want. They want their life to be the same as it always has been, just cheaper. But everything needs to change. If you change one thing, everything's got to change.
0: Let's go to Mark in Anaheim, California, west of the Rockies. Mark, go for it.
5: Oh, hi. What a pleasure to talk to Judy. Dr. Judy, I heard you about 10 years ago in an interview, and it was just and then I got your book. I actually donated it to the library. And it was the everybody should go to your website and check out what you've got, because it's the only thing that really makes sense. And what really convinced me was about the bathtub not not collapsing as far as 9/11. And then I had a couple of questions about the free energy and versus and also like clean energy. They talk about how our energy or electricity coming in the house is dirty energy, and I'm wondering if you have AC coming to the house and like DC running inside the house, if that would be a clean energy, and also if there's something to neutralize electromagnetic frequencies like the 5G.
0: All right, your thoughts on that, Judy?
1: Yeah, very good to bring that up. And I was going to bring up something along that line. We don't think enough about the pollution of our environment with all sorts of electrical signals. And I think there really is something to that. Like there's cell phone towers, there's smart meters, there's Wi-Fi. And what are all those things doing interfering?
0: Are you concerned about 5G?
1: I'm concerned about the whole mess of things. I think of Percy Spencer in Maine, who was working on the microwave transmission towers. And this is like in the 40s. 50s maybe, he had a candy bar in his pocket that melted. And let's go see how that works. And in the basement of their factory, their office building, he made some sample things, and that's where the microwave oven came from, called the radar range.
0: Judy, there is huge opposition to data centers that want to pop up all over the place.
1: Yes. Yep. And where's the environmental impact statement for all of those types of things? Like the fact that they put in microwave transmission towers before they knew what microwaves did to people. Cell phone towers before they know what cell phones towers do to people. Or, smart meters before they know what smart meters do to people. Just go down the list. And what do these things do to the environment? Cause, fires to run wild? Or is a whole lot of weird stuff.
0: People want to get a hold of you, Ms. Wood. What do they do?
1: Through my website. There's a submission form on there. And my website, please note, it's drjudywood.com, not DR. It's DOCTER, drjudywood.com.
0: Thank you, Judy. Keep in touch. Let us know what your next project is. Up next, Magic Time on Coast to Coast AM. We will be right back.
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8: A meeting between President Trump and President Xi. I'm Ted Lindner, Fox News. President Trump in China meeting with China's president for about 2 hours on Thursday. When asked by a reporter how the meeting went, President Trump briefly responded, quote, "It was great." China state media reporting during the meeting, Xi warned President Trump that differences over Taiwan could bring the U.S. and China to clashes or conflict, and that facts have shown time and time again that trade wars have no winner. Fox Business's Edward Lawrence was there when the president first arrived.
9: When he landed, the president was met with a lot of fanfare. There were 300 Chinese children waving U.S. and Chinese flags. And coming off Air Force One, trailing behind was Elon Musk and Jensen Huang, the CEO of NVIDIA. Having them come down the stairs shows the children waving U.S. and Chinese flags. And coming off Air Force One, trailing behind was Elon Musk and Jensen Huang, the CEO of NVIDIA. Having them come down the stairs shows the waving U.S. and Chinese flags. And coming off Air Force One, trailing behind was Elon Musk and Jensen Huang, the CEO of NVIDIA. Having them come down the stairs shows the

0: So that's about influencing decision making. And it's about illusions and beliefs. So even though sleight of hand sort of is often used in magic to create some of these illusions, there's a lot more to magic than just simple sleight of hand.
1: How did you begin to use magic in psychology, and what was the reaction of your peers and friends?
0: Well, we started off sort of, it was a serious piece of research, but it was quite fun as well. So we have these eye trackers. These were glasses that we could put on to our participants, and they've got cameras inside the glasses. At the time, this was still, I mean, as I said, this is sort of like the 2000s. So a lot of this was done manually as well. And we measured people's eye movements whilst they were watching a very simple magic trick. And what we found, which was very surprising, is that people could be looking. So in the magic trick itself, I just make a lighter and a cigarette disappear. And the method behind this, I just dropped the lighter right in front of their eyes. I just dropped it into my lap. And yet most people didn't see it. But by using science, so by using eye tracking, we established that people can often look at the lighter and yet they still don't see it. And so that was really very surprising. People were very surprised by this because we often assume that if you're looking at something, you should be able to see it. And yet what this study illustrated, that if your mind is being distracted, you can fail to see really obvious things. Now, the reception of sort of like this research at first was sort of, it wasn't taken that seriously. Like, I think scientists are often quite conservative. We like our paradigms and we stick to these paradigms, and sort of using magic to study visual perception, that was a real, that there was a change. It was a real sort of like a novel way of doing that. And in the beginning, quite a lot of the scientists felt, oh yeah, this is fun, but can it actually tell us anything more than just be entertaining and engaging? So it elicited quite a lot of skepticism at first, but I'm sort of pleased to say that actually kind of like now, 20 years later, I mean, the science of magic, I would still consider it as being a bit of a fringe science within psychology, but the approach more generally has been quite widely accepted now.
1: Doctor, what would you call Harry Houdini? Was he merely an escape artist? Was he a magician, an illusionist? What would you call him?
0: Well, he was a bit of everything, I think. I mean, Houdini, yeah, he was a great escape artist. I mean, there was a lot more behind there's a lot more behind his stunts than meets the eye. So he was also an amazing illusionist, kind of like giving this illusion that he could literally escape from every jail. But of course, kind of like, I mean, Houdini had lots of sides to him. He was also sort of like a big skeptic as well. So he used a lot of his research on magic and his understanding of the ease by which the mind can be manipulated to expose a lot of fraudulent psychics as well. And he was also a huge publicist as well. I mean, I think Houdini was really one of the first magicians or entertainers who managed to create these huge public stunts that were great for his publicity. So yeah, he was, I think Houdini encompasses kind of like a lot of amazing feats of a modern entertainer.
1: When you see a magician do what they do, are you still baffled by it?
0: Yeah, sometimes. I mean, it depends. I guess it sort of depends. I mean, as a magician, you build up a fairly good understanding of how tricks work. You know what to look out for, and it often makes it more difficult to deceive fellow magicians because we understand some of these deceptive principles. But there's a lot of tricks that still completely baffle me. And there's lots of magic conventions where magicians perform tricks for fellow magicians. And quite a lot of these tricks are specially designed to fool magicians. They may bore lay audiences, you may not find them particularly interesting, but we magicians love them just because of the sophistication of the deception that is involved, the novelty of deception, and the fact that we can be deceived. So, I mean, some magicians like being deceived, others really just want to know how the trick is done.
1: I have one magic trick that I do, Doctor, that baffles people, and what I use is two small paper napkins. And I have one rolled up and hidden in my palm of my hand. The other I give to an individual and say, tear this up, please. And they tear it up in the

0: little pieces, and I say, roll it into a ball and blow into it. And they do, and I say, open it up, but slowly. And they do, and it crumbles, it falls apart. So then we pick up the pieces intentionally, and I switch the ball in my hand, which is the napkin that's not cut up, and I take the other one and put it back in my palm. And I make the switch so quickly, nobody sees that. I give it to the individual and say, now do it again, but slower. And so they puff into the napkin. And I say, now open it up slowly, not fast. And they open it up, and it's a whole napkin, and it just blows their mind. Would that be a great magic trick?
1: Yeah, I mean, I think that would be a great. Magic happens in the audience's mind. So I guess it's very hard for me to sort of like to say this is a great trick without actually knowing how the audience reacts to it. So for a member of the audience who is deceived by this, it would be a fantastic trick. It could be, I mean, you could almost describe it as a miracle if you don't know how it's done. So I think.

0: and the things that they've just seen. So in their mind, they have literally seen experience tearing up a napkin, picking it up, and then it magically restores in their hands. So from their perspective, that'll be a miracle. Now take this a step further. They'll go to their friends. What they will recall is actually they will forget all of the little details. Namely, they won't recall you switching the two balls. They will explain to their friends, you know, what happened is I just tore up a napkin into little pieces. I took the pieces into my hand. I swear only I kind of like touched these pieces. I opened them up and they magically restored. And there you go. You've got a completely unexplainable miracle.
1: Does magic play much with the human mind?
0: Yeah, I think it's all about the mind. I mean, all of our experience is really about the mind. I mean, that's sort of, so if we think about a magic trick, like you need to be able to see the magic trick. So sort of like that's all to do with visual perception. And we know that visual perception can be highly influenced. So if, as I sort of mentioned in one of these studies that we saw, that we investigated before with the lighter trick, attention plays a really important role in determining what you see. So our perception of the world is very much determined by what we attend to rather than what's actually out there. So if you don't attend to something in the world, you simply won't be able to perceive it. But it's also got to do with your memory as well. We can't remember everything because it'd be very inefficient. And so we only remember past sort of like small fragments of the things that we've experienced. And even our memories, like with visual illusions, they can be they're highly malleable. They can be influenced and they can change. And so what you remember has happened may not necessarily reflect what has actually happened. And so these are all the type of tools, the sort of the psychological tricks that magicians manipulate to create what could at face value be explained as a magical miracle.
1: What does magic tell you, Doctor, about misdirection and its ability to play with the human mind?
0: I mean, I think sort of like one of the things that's really powerful about magic is that it just illustrates the ease by which the human mind can be influenced and manipulated. Like if we think about this in terms of visual perception, as I'm talking to you here, I've got a computer open in front of me. I can see lots of things that are going on around me. And yet, sort of like that experience of the world is an illusion. Like it's a very compelling illusion that is really very difficult to break. Because in actual reality, we are far less aware of our surroundings than we intuitively think. Like, I mean, I can give you kind of like a really an astonishing example.
1: Please.
0: This is on the radio, so it's a little bit difficult. It's a bit difficult to do, but I guess kind of like, if you're listeners, I mean, if everybody kind of like imagines the world around them, you can have a look around the world. We experience the world in full detail. Like that's the subjective experience that I have. And yet in reality, most of that information is really impoverished. So again, a little exercise. If you take your hand, don't do this if you're driving, by the way. But if you sort of stretch out your hand and sort of put up your thumb, close one eye and just look at that thumb. Now, that thumb now projects onto the back of our retina, onto a very small area known as the fovea. It's a really tiny area. And it turns out that about 90% of all of the visual processing just happens in that tiny area. So what this means is that our visual system only receives high acuity information from this very small part of the scene. Everything else would actually be completely blurred. Not only blurred, it would also be black and white because we only actually process color information in this tiny area of the fovea. Now, I find it very hard to imagine that. I can't. I studied it. I understand the physiology behind it, but I just cannot imagine that my peripheral vision is completely blurred and black and white. And that is because my experience of the world is an illusion. It's really my brain making stuff up about what's happening in the peripheral.

0: periphery, and that's what I'm experiencing. So most of what we experience as seeing, so most of our visual perception, isn't really just about what's out there. It's very much about what our brain expects to be out there. So most of what we see is really just a compelling illusion. I mean, it's an illusion that we often mistake for reality, and it's an illusion that it's very difficult for us to abandon. And so what misdirection illustrates is that actually, given that our experience of the world is an illusion, it is malleable, and we can change that, we can manipulate that, and that's exactly what magicians do.
1: Are there some people who are easily manipulated with magician via sleight of hand or misdirection than others?
0: Misdirection is a very complex process. One of the challenges as a magician is always, like, in order to be actually misdirected, you need to attend to things. Like in a magic show, if you don't pay any attention to what the magician is doing, they can't misdirect your attention. And that can happen sometimes. I mean, I've had this experience many times where I perform a magic trick, and then sort of like someone from the back kind of like shouts out, "Oh, I saw that." They're usually kind of like drunk as well. Quite often they did actually see it because they weren't actually paying attention to what I was doing. And so that meant it was impossible for me to actually misdirect them, and they potentially would have been able to spot the secret.
1: We're gonna take a short break, Doctor, but we will come right back and chat more about your incredible work. His book is called Experiencing the Impossible. His website is linked up at coasttocoastam.com. 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
1: 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It's a
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1: We'll take your calls next hour with Dr. Gustav Kuhn as we talk about magic. It's a
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1: We'll take your calls next hour with Dr. Gustav Kuhn as we talk about magic. It's a

0: his name, Robert DiAguerro. Now, you had a health challenge some time ago. You were describing it as even to the point of losing consciousness. Like you said, a lot of people heard of carnivore. They've read about it in Ty Bollinger's book, Cancer Step Outside the Box. Now, how did you take it? Did you take the liquid, the capsules? What did you do?
1: Oh, the capsules.
0: Okay.
1: I started off taking it three times a day for the 6 days. But I'd say within the first week, week and a half, I noticed an amazing difference. No more of those queasy feelings of the anticipation of knowing that I was going to go into. They were gone. Absolutely gone. I'm just, my mind is blown on this stuff.
0: Well, would your wife corroborate your story? Usually that she would say, oh, honey, you're exaggerating.
1: Oh, yeah.
0: Or no, you actually did recover that fast.
1: Oh, yeah. Oh, yeah, she corroborated. She was there one time when I was doing the gig and I lost consciousness.
0: Oh, my.
1: That just freaked her out.
0: So you're taking the carnivore week to week and a half. You're getting some results there. Obviously, your body is the testing ground, ultimately. And I would say if you see something, you feel it, you know it. And if you're not having the symptoms anymore, that's pretty significant.
1: I'm so excited about this stuff, I will tell you. In fact, I even loan bottles out to people just to have them try.
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0: And welcome back, George Norrie, along with Dr. Gustav Kuhn, as we talk about magic. Doctor, tell us about the magic lab that you have at the university.
1: So yeah, we run a sort of pretty unique research lab here at the University of Plymouth. The Magic Lab stands for Mind, Attention, and General Illusory Cognition. And the main aim of the Magic Lab is to bring together both sort of scientists and magicians to work on the science of magic. And we generally use magic as a tool to understand the human mind, but we also try and apply that to lots of real world problems as well. So we study misdirection, for example, to learn more about how the mind can be influenced and manipulated, or forcing principles to look at how we can influence people's decision making. But we always try to apply that to the outside world. So like mentalism is a form of magic that deals with mind reading, or giving the illusion of mind reading. And a lot of the principles that mentalists use are very similar to the kind of things that hackers will use to try and get your password or get you to download some piece of software and install it on your computer. And so we're now also sort of like trying to see how magic can sort of like can illustrate some of these manipulative principles, and whether this can be used to help improve cybersecurity. So we kind of like, so this is just sort of like one example. We also have a robot who can read your mind. Now, none of this is real, but we can then again use magic as a way to investigate how people would respond to robots that could genuinely read your mind, maybe in the future. So generally in the Magic Lab, we're really open to lots of different research questions, but most of them involve with magic.
0: Are there some individuals who cannot be misdirected or tricked?
1: I don't think so. I mean, I guess it's very difficult, like an infant, like a very young baby. It'd be very difficult to misdirect them. So misdirection relies on exploiting sort of clever psychological tricks that our mind uses. So the fact that you are being misdirected, it doesn't mean you're stupid. It really just shows that your mind uses clever shortcuts to solve really difficult problems. Now, for a young baby, they won't have acquired these tricks yet.

0: And so it'd be very difficult to misdirect a young baby, for example. I mean, just to give you a very concrete example, a principle of misdirection that's often used is known as sort of like social misdirection. So I can use my gaze to manipulate where people look and what they attend to. So if I look at my right hand, most people will follow my gaze and they will also look up my right hand. If I then shift my gaze to the left hand, they will follow my gaze and look to the left hand. Now, that's a very powerful form of misdirection. And we've studied this in the lab as well, showing that even if you try to ignore where I'm looking, most people will follow that gaze. And that makes a lot of adaptive sense because things that are of importance to me are likely to be of importance to you as well. So if you think about sort of like the natural world, if you're having a conversation with someone and they suddenly look to the right, it's likely that something important has happened over there. And so it makes a lot of sense for you to also be looking towards the right. And so that's a very useful strategy. It's a strategy that our mind adopts automatically, so you're not even aware of doing so, but it's something that we acquire through experience and indeed kind of like young infants, so under the age of about 2 or so, they will struggle to follow the gaze. And so infants will be less likely to be influenced by sort of like these social cues. So if you don't understand, if you don't have that knowledge and if you don't have those tricks up your sleeve, you can't be misdirected.
1: Can you use magic to influence world events?
0: Well, I'm not sure about world event. I mean, I think kind of like the misdirection. I mean, misdirection is not just used in the lab, or by magicians. It happens all over the place. I mean, kind of like politicians often use misdirection. So a lot of the principles that happen in politics are very closely related to the kind of things that are happening in magic as well. So you have a kind of like a big world event, you tweet something or post something on Truth on some other social media platform, and the world will kind of like respond to that, and in responding to that they will ignore other things that are going on. So yeah, so these forms of misdirection, they can happen everywhere.
1: Would you call misdirection trickery, lying? What might it be?
0: Well, it's an interesting question that. I mean, yeah. Well, it's not. I don't know whether it is lying because, like, when you're watching a magician, you know that you are being misdirected, and the magician is
1: Right.
0: really very honest about the misdirection. So I'm not sure I would really consider it as being a lie as such. It's definitely part of deception. And it's sort of like the reason why it works in, I mean, magicians are very good at using misdirection, and they've got a very good understanding of how misdirection works because they've been doing, I mean, magic dates back to about 2,000 years. So magicians have been crafting their tricks for hundreds of years. And every time they do a performance, if their theory is wrong, the audience will spot how the trick is done. And so they will adapt their theory and they will adapt their principles of misdirection. So within the kind of like, within the world of magic, there's been a very long evolution of improving and perfecting the misdirection. But misdirection generally works because it taps into some really deep-rooted psychological principles. And that means that a lot of these principles will also work when applied in the real world as well. So yeah, I think it's hard to know whether it's just about deception. I mean, I would consider misdirection as being a form of deception. And quite often, misdirection is also used to cover up deception as well. So to prevent people from noticing that they've been deceived.
1: Misdirection has been used in warfare. It's been used in a number of different things. Employers, I think, sometimes trick their employees. There's a lot of magic behind a lot of this, isn't there?
0: Yeah, I think kind of like, I mean, it's in most aspects of our lives. I mean, in warfare, misdirection plays a really important role. I mean, sort of like, I mean, there's sort of like these whole stories, some of them have been debunked a little bit about Maskelyne. He's kind of like, he was a great British magician and he allegedly helped out the Allies to create, to create, use misdirection to misdirect the Nazis in their attacks. So kind of like they developed decoy tanks and decoy planes to, which are all sort of like a large piece of misdirection. If you think about sports as well, like in sports, again, any kind of competitive behavior, misdirection is often used. Like in a penalty shootout, the striker will often feign shooting in a certain direction to get the goalie to kind of like to try and save the ball in the opposite corner. So in sports, in business, in a lot of social interactions as well, I think kind of like misdirection is very deeply ingrained in our DNA, and it applies to lots of different areas.
1: Why is the human mind tricked when it's so obvious it's magic?
0: Well, it's obvious. The human mind is tricked because the human mind is very clever. I mean, I can give you an example from visual perception, which is probably the sort of like the simplest
1: sure
0: one. Like, I mean, processing visual information requires lots of resources. And we've kind of noticed now with if you try and download lots of digital images on your computer, that uses a lot of storage capacity. If you then kind of think about video clips, they require even more storage capacity. So storing and processing information requires lots of resources. Now in computers, we've learned to kind of, we've developed computer chips that can process vast amounts of information. The human brain uses neurons to do that. But processing information is expensive. It comes at a cost. Like if you want to process lots of information, you need lots of neurons, and those neurons need lots of energy as well. And so if we want to process all of the information out there, it's just amazing capacity. And so there's, I guess, sort of, there's a simple solution to this, which would be, well, instead of processing all of the information, let's just process the information that is of importance. So if you're having a cup of coffee and you're in the kitchen, you could process all of the information that is around you, or you could just focus on the stuff that's important, namely it's the cup of coffee that's in front of you. And so attention is basically the process that prioritizes the things that are of importance. And so the human mind, rather than processing everything, we just process the things that are of importance. And that is highly effective. It's super clever. And the alternative will be to have huge heads to process everything. So instead, we've adopted kind of like a very clever system that only processes the stuff that's of importance. But of course, this comes at an expense. So if you're ignoring everything else, that leaves you open to deception. It means that things that you don't attend to, you won't necessarily see. Now, in most situations in your life, that doesn't matter, because as you're making your cup of coffee, you didn't have to process the picture that is hanging up in your kitchen. You didn't have to process all of the dirt that may be on your floor or all of these other details. They just don't matter. There's no need to process this. And so attention is a really clever, beautiful process that the human mind has adopted. But it does mean that it can be manipulated, and it does mean that things that you don't attend to, that you just simply won't be able to see them. So the human mind is really easily distracted and deceived because it is so clever, because we have all of these shortcuts and sort of like these tricks up our sleeve, or better said, in our brain, that allow us to solve these problems efficiently. But it does leave us, whenever there's a shortcut, it can lead to errors.
1: Dr. Hitler was a great deceiver and tricked a lot of people prior to him doing his heinous things. Would he be considered a magician?
0: I don't know. I mean, I think kind of like a lot of, I would say a lot of politicians, they use misdirection to get people to do things, get people to believe things that may not necessarily be in their best interest. Mm-hmm. And I guess in sort of like some way that is really quite similar to a magician.
1: It is. Is it dangerous?
0: Yes, it is. I mean, I think kind of like being manipulated is really dangerous. I mean, I think it's, it gives you great power. I mean, just to give you an example, I mean, sort of like we've been kind of like also interested in why people believe in the paranormal. So as part of these studies, our students, they invited into the lecture theater and, we tell them that we're going to sort of like that we've met someone who's got psychic powers and that we were interested in understanding how people respond to these psychic powers. And the person was just a friend of mine who used magic tricks to give the illusion that they could read people's minds and contact dead people. So in the study, the magician would kind of like we would use a stooge. They give the illusion that they could contact their deceased relatives and get information from them. Now, one of the things that was really surprising and quite shocking for me was just sort of like how easily our participants all believed that this was real. Like this was clearly kind of like tricks being used. And yet a substantial proportion of our our participants genuinely believed that all of these things were real. And what was even more alarming was that even when we told them beforehand that what you are about to see is a magician using tricks and deception to give the illusion that they can read minds, they still believed it. So that was really surprising. And I think for me, the thing that was really unsettling was just the kind of power that it gave you, because it showed just how little deception it would take for people to genuinely believe that they had supernatural powers. And that's the kind of power that is often exploited in lots of other contexts as well. But I guess kind of, again, kind of like from, if think about this kind of like in a political perspective, it shows the sort of the really alarming thing was that even if people know that what they are seeing is fake, they still believed it. And it's mostly the people who already believed in these phenomena beforehand that ignored sort of like that fake information warning.
1: Are some people more susceptible to deception than others?
0: It's a hard, I don't know, to be honest. I mean, I think kind of like in terms of, I mean, I think generally what we find is that people tend to believe, they're more accepting of deception if it supports their beliefs. So what we find in these experiments, so when we use these fake psychic demonstrations, is that participants who already believe that it's possible to contact dead people, they're also more easily deceived in that they believe that what they are seeing is real. Now, the same can happen with skeptics as well. So we also do this in a more scientific framing, where we use scientific methods to give the illusion of mind reading, and there actually it doesn't matter whether you believe in the paranormal or not. Most of our participants actually believe that it's true.
1: We're going to come back in just a moment with Dr. Gustav Kuhn and take phone calls, your calls, next on Coast to Coast AM.
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9: Xi meeting ends. I'm Chris DeMeo, Fox News. President Trump has wrapped up his first meeting of the two-day summit with Chinese officials. Fox's Aisha Hosni is in Beijing with more on what was said during the talks.
10: The Chinese have put out a couple of different statements about this meeting, and some of them feel a little bit pre-planned, things that they maybe knew were going to be talked about. One of them, though, has really been raising some eyebrows, and it's the one on Taiwan. And they basically said almost like a warning that as long as the U.S. has the right policy on Taiwan, then the relations will continue with stability. There was some thinking heading into this meeting that the Chinese may try to ask for concessions on the Taiwan issue in order to offer up potentially helping putting pressure on Iran to come to a deal. The president has said multiple times now that he doesn't need anybody's help.
9: Fox's Aisha Hosni in Beijing. So far, the president and White House have yet to make any comments on what was discussed in the meeting. A CIA employee claims that there was a cover-up within the intelligence community over COVID-19.
11: That man's name was James Erdman. He's a CIA career employee who was responsible for leading investigations into the origins of the COVID-19 pandemic. He testified that in August of 2021, the intel community was prepared to declare that COVID did start as a leak from a Chinese lab. But he says Dr. Anthony Fauci, quote, injected himself into those conversations and, quote, significantly influenced them until the lab leak determination was changed by the intel community to a neutral theory. But the CIA is pushing back hard on the way this hearing went down, telling Fox News in part, quote, this proceeding amounts to nothing more than dishonest political theater.
9: Fox's Bill Malusian on Capitol Hill. Stocks finishing the day mixed, the Dow dropping 67 points, the Nasdaq and S&P finishing higher. 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
9: Kevin Warsh faced a long and sometimes uncertain road before being confirmed as the new Federal Reserve Chairman on Wednesday.
13: President Trump, after weeks of speculation, tapped Warsh in January to be the new Fed chair. But an ongoing probe into current chair Jerome Powell over Fed headquarters renovations paused key Republican support. In April, that investigation was dropped, and the Senate Banking Committee moved Warsh's nomination to the full Senate, which confirmed him Wednesday. Warsh takes over as Fed chair when Powell's term as its leader ends Friday. Warsh will be in charge at the next meeting of the Federal Open Market Committee, which sets U.S. monetary policy on June 16th and 17th. Grinnell Scott, Fox News.
9: Vice President Vance releasing a new ultimatum to states he feels aren't taking Medicaid fraud and other fraud seriously. He says the government will take their federal funding and do the job for them.
14: The vice president and his fraud task force are basically telling these states that their investigators need to take this fraud more seriously or they risk losing some of that federal funding. And they made some pretty big announcements here. They're saying $1.3 billion in Medicare reimbursements are now being diverted from the state of California. Now, just in the LA area, mostly the LA area, 800 hospices have been suspended. They say less than 20 of them have called to complain about being suspended. CMS Administrator Dr. Oz also making a big announcement that no new hospice or home health providers can enroll in Medicare until they root out some of the bad actors who are committing this fraud across the country.
9: That's Fox Business Network's Connor Hansen. A way to avoid future government shutdowns? Well, the Senate advances Republican Louisiana Senator John Kennedy's resolution to withhold lawmakers' pay during government shutdowns. I'm Chris DeMeo. This is Fox News.
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1: We're talking about magic. Fascinating discussion with Dr. Gustav Kuhn. We'll take calls with you when we come back on Coast to Coast AM. 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

0: And welcome back, George Norrie, Dr. Gustav Kuhn. Doctor, how would you categorize deception? What would you label that under?
1: Well, deception is a very difficult term to define because it happens on so many different levels. I mean, you can think about it in terms of biology. I mean, kind of like plants will deceive bees into believing, tricking them into different types of behavior. And for us as well, for humans, we often use deception. Some of the deception is used for kind of like good purposes, but some of it has got sort of like negative consequences as well. And I mean, magic is an art form that is based on deception. It's kind of like uses deception in all of its tricks. And but we use deception in a magic trick. We use deception kind of like to entertain people. But of course, that kind of deception can also be applied to lots of different aspects of our lives, where the consequences can be more severe, and also possibly kind of like more negative as well.
0: How dangerous is it? Social networking, for example, is loaded with deceived stories that aren't real. They say somebody has died and they're still alive or something like that. Isn't that dangerous?
1: I think deception is incredibly dangerous. I mean, I think one of the problems as well is that we are now exposed to so much information, and we've got limited cognitive capacity to actually process that information. And that information has a big impact on what we believe. I mean, I think kind of like in terms of social media, we're in these echo chambers. So we tend to just get exposed to information that confirms our beliefs. So before social media, we would maybe just read certain newspapers and sort of like have a sort of a general news, but the news wasn't as adapted to our prior beliefs. Now, if you've got a certain political belief, you'll be exposed to information that supports that belief. You're less likely to be actually challenged on your beliefs, and that means you're also more likely to accept deception as being real, and that can lead to this polarization in beliefs. So yeah, I think that kind of deception can have a really detrimental impact on our society.
0: Huge.
1: And it's something that we find that is illustrated kind of like across the world at the moment.
0: How do your students react to magic?
1: In different ways. I mean, I guess most students really like, most people like magic. They like being deceived if they're being deceived in a kind of like in a safe environment. Generally, we find two different types of reactions. Some who really want to work out how the trick is done, and others who don't. And actually, we recently ran a study where we showed participants the magic trick. And then they were offered either to understand the secret of the trick, or they were paid 50 pence, which is about sort of like 50 cent. And actually most of our participants, they chose the secret. So what this shows that actually kind of like most people really do want to know how it's done, rather than take the money.
0: Let's take some calls. Enjoy them. Let's start with Greg in Remsen, New York. Hi, Greg, go ahead.
2: Hi, everybody. Doctor, are reading the words on a page of a book, and the words create a vision in your mind, or your mind like creates an illusion of what the person's trying to convey. Or say a caller calls in and tells a real creepy ghost story. That story, his words are creating this illusion in your mind's eye. Now, does a magician do that, or is there some, maybe just what I described may be magic? I'm not sure. Could you kind of explain that for me? Thank you. Appreciate you taking my question.
1: Yeah, I mean, that's an interesting question, isn't it? I mean, I guess sort of like as a magician, we create an illusion. That's what we do. Like we kind of like an object, we use sleight of hand to make an object disappear. That creates the illusion of an object disappearing. What's really happening there is that the magician is just altering a small part of that illusion. I mean, all of our experience of the world is an illusion. Like it's a very compelling illusion. that we often mistake for reality. And what the magicians are doing is they are just changing some of that illusion. But of course, kind of like whenever you go to the cinema or you watch, when you go to the cinema, you see moving objects, you see kind of like things happening on a screen. That is not real. That is an illusion. So, I mean, these illusions happen. These illusions happen all the time. It's just that we often experience the illusions as reality. And what's unique to magic is that magicians create illusions that really strongly violate our expectations about what should be possible in the world.
0: Would you call David Copperfield a magician or an illusionist?
1: I don't tend to draw a distinction between, in the magic world, we kind of generally, we talk about illusions as sort of like big tricks that are performed on stage. So when Copperfield makes a Statue of Liberty disappear, that is considered to be an illusion, rather than when someone makes a coin disappear inside their hand. That's sort of like a more technical magician's category, but I don't tend to draw a distinction between illusionists and magicians.
0: Let's go to Ruth in Maryland. Welcome to the program. Hi, Ruth.
3: Oh, hi, George and Dr. Gustav. Thank you so much for taking my call. And George, I first wanted to let you know that my aunt is still in the hospital, but they took her phone away, so she can't call you. But if you would like, you can call her at the hospital. They're real good about it, and I can leave her number with Uriel.
0: What's the prognosis with her?
3: I really don't know. I don't know why they still have her in there. But anyway, my question for you, doctor, is about metamorphosis. And I'm not talking about illusion. I'm talking about real magic. Have you or any of your other fellow magicians ever practiced metamorphosis, where you actually change one animal into another animal? I have read a long time ago that there are some people that can actually do that, but I heard that the animal will not withstand the metamorphosis, and when they come back, they'll be dead.
1: No, I mean, I've never experienced that, nor do I know of anybody who's actually performed that. I don't know of any evidence that that is possible. I know, like, through magic tricks, you can create the illusion of metamorphosis, but I've never come across anybody actually doing that for real or claiming that they can do that for real. So I'm afraid I can't really comment on that.
0: Doctor, how in the world did someone like Harry Houdini make elephants disappear magically?
1: Well, it's an illusion. I guess our minds are very easily tricked. I can't reveal the methods here. I would get in trouble with the magic community and the magic circle. So as part of it, I'm a member of the magic circle, and we are sworn to secrecy. So we're not allowed to just reveal how tricks are done. But it's very clever tricks. It's very clever illusions. Now, Houdini never claimed that that was real. And there's a lot of magicians who can make animals appear or disappear on stage. These tricks, they exploit a lot of these psychological tricks that give you the illusion that an elephant can appear or disappear. But I'm afraid I can't really reveal the secret on that here.
0: How many tricks are based on technology where they have something built for it or something like that?
1: Yeah, I mean, that's an interesting question. I wouldn't be able to give you kind of like an exact number. I mean, kind of like a lot of these stage illusions, they sort of like rely on certain amounts of technology. But again, I mean, magic is not about technology. Magic is about human experience. So the magic happens inside the spectator's mind. And in most instances, the technology is just used to enhance that deception it's helped to trick the human mind. Magic happens in the mind rather than on the stage.
0: East of the Rockies, Walter's with us, truck driving in Pennsylvania. Walter, go ahead.
4: Hi, George. Hey, finally got in now.
0: Good.
4: Gustav, how you doing?
1: Good, good. Yes. And yourself?
4: Yeah. I got a question, though. What about using holograph as a mind of the illusion?
1: Sorry, would you mind repeating?
0: Explain that a little bit more, Walter. Go ahead.
4: Yeah, holograph. You know, like holograph image.
0: Holograph image.
4: Holograph.
1: Yeah.
0: And what would your question? What's your question with that, Walter?
4: No, using like a holograph, you know, an image for mind magic.
0: When you use holograms like that, where you create someone like a Michael Jackson or something, when they're really not there, but it looks like they're there, would you call that magic, Gustav?
1: Yeah. Oh, that's a super interesting question, isn't it? It's sort of like, yeah, I mean, again, kind of like I think of magic as sort of like said right at the beginning of the show, I think of magic as a psychological experience and sort of like this conflict between the things that are possible, that you believe to be possible, and the things that you experience. Now, when the first time I saw these holograms, they appeared really magical. I had no idea how they were done. And I found it, for me, that was magic. Now, of course, now that I know how they are done, it feels like an illusion. Now, the same was true with cinema as well. So early cinema goers, there was a famous film where there was a train that just pulled into the station. And early audiences, they weren't used to seeing moving images being projected onto the screen, onto a flat screen. And there's reports of people actually kind of like leaving the cinema, running away because they were scared that it was kind of like, it looked like it was a real train coming towards them. So for them, that experience felt real, and it probably felt like a magic trick. So this is sort of a fine line, isn't it, between sort of like something that is an illusion and something that is a magic trick, and which is why if I don't know how it's done and I feel, oh, actually Michael Jackson is genuinely kind of like appearing on stage, that for me will be a magic trick. That will be magic because I don't understand how it's done, and it sort of

0: took her phone, so I think something strange happening to her in New York for some reason. Now, Doc, I studied psychology and sociology at Louisiana Tech University here in Ruston, Louisiana, and I was just telling Michael that we have a lot of, and George knows, there's a lot of voodoo, hoodoo, and you-doo down here in Louisiana and stuff. So there's a lot of black magic. I'm surprised George didn't call me Warlock White or Black Magic White, you know, when he said, but he called me corny.
1: Your time's coming. Your time's coming.
0: So what I want to ask you, have you ever looked at, since you got this magic lab, have you ever been to Louisiana? Like I said, we got a lot of voodoo, hoodoo, and you-do here in Louisiana. And I know you say this stuff is illusionary and all like that, but with the way things are coming out, like Walt was talking about holograms and stuff like that to deceive us or whatever, do you see AI and stuff like that trying to deceive us? And like I said, their thing, the paranormal is more real than the normal. So I just believe that the paranormal spirits and stuff like that, that they are real. And I know you were saying that this is more or less illusion with your mind. So that's my question for you. Is it real or is it Memorex there, Doc?
2: Which aspect of the paranormal? Hello?
1: Yeah, he's gone, Doc, so go ahead.
2: Yeah, I mean, again, I am not a parapsychologist. I'm interested in people's beliefs, so I don't really study whether these phenomena are real or not. I kind of like leave that to others. For me, the main the thing that I'm mostly interested in is why people believe things and why people are so easily deceived. That's sort of like the main focus of our research. And what we find is that generally kind of like people seek out evidence that supports their beliefs. So if people already believe that it's real, then they're also more likely to accept deception to be real.
1: When we go see a magician, do we want to be tricked or do we want to try to go there to find out how he does it or she?
2: That's an interesting question. I mean, I think kind of like actually it's sort of like something that we should probably study at some point. I think there's a mix. I think kind of like some people go in there and they really just want to work out how it's done. Others don't. I think kind of like, but I think the majority of people, they like the mystery that magic elicits. If you really want to know how a trick is done, you can just go on YouTube and you can just Google it. But most people don't, I guess. So I think there's sort of an acceptance. I mean, I think kind of like what's nice about magic is that you experiencing those illusions and that deception within sort of like the safe confounds of a magic performance. And that's very pleasing to most people.
1: Jim is with us in Portland, Oregon. Go ahead, Jim.
3: Well, hi, fellas. My question is there any connection between magic and misdirection? And is that any of that connected with hypnosis? It seems like we're in that same area. And by the way, I love the illusion. I'd rather not know the trick.
1: I don't blame you. What about hypnosis? How's that tied into that, doctor?
2: Yeah, I mean, hypnosis is quite closely related to magic. It's just like in a slightly different setting, I guess. Sort of like, I mean, hypnosis deals with kind of like giving suggestions, using suggestions and kind of like responding to these types of suggestions, and similar kind of principles can be exploited in a magic trick and in a magic context as well. I mean, I guess kind of like the big difference between hypnosis and magic is that for hypnosis, not everybody responds to hypnotic suggestions. So some people respond more strongly to hypnotic suggestions than others. Generally, for magic tricks, this is not quite good enough, because if you can just deceive like 10% of your audience, it's not a great trick. So this means that magicians will often have to rely on tricks that are more powerful than the kind of experiences that you could elicit through hypnosis alone. But I think there is kind of like, there's some principles of hypnosis, so sort of like using certain forms of suggestions, for example, are also used in the context of magic tricks.
1: It is dramatic, isn't it?

0: Did not?
1: Hypnosis?
0: All of it. All of it.
1: Yeah, no, it is really dramatic. I mean, kind of like with hypnosis as well. I mean, hypnosis is an area where I find it quite interesting from a scientific point of view, where there's a lot of skepticism about hypnosis. And sort of like some of that is because, like, some stage hypnotists, they use sort of like misdirection and deception to enhance some of their effects as well. And so this has led to quite a lot of skepticism within the scientific community, where people have just dismissed hypnosis as just not actually being real and everything being just staged, or due to kind of like sort of like social compliance. But actually, kind of like a lot of the research now, it shows that actually a lot of these experiences are genuine, and you can use hypnosis to elicit some truly phenomenal experiences.
0: We'll be back to wrap things up with Dr. Gustav Kuhn in just a moment on Coast to Coast AM.
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0: And welcome back to Coast to Coast. We've been talking about the incredible powers of magic with Dr. Gustav Kuhn. 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
0: And we've got that linked up for you at coasttocoastam.com. And where do they can get your book, Experiencing the Impossible?
1: That's published by MIT Press and should still be available on Amazon or other websites as well. I'm afraid I don't know where in the United States. I know where in the UK.
0: Amazon's probably the best, but keep in touch with us. Love your work, and you did a great job for us. Dr. Gustav Kuhn. Now, few people can explain astral projection and spiritual development the way Michael Monk does. I asked him how he chose this particular area of study. Wait till you hear what he had to say.
2: Well, it sort of chose me. I wasn't seeking it. It all happened in the year 1999 in the winter. I was just watching a TV show with my brother, a movie, comedy movie, and just laughing. And I felt a presence, like an energy. I didn't know what energy was at the time, but this presence comes in through the top of my head, or what they call the crown chakra, and settled right in the middle of my mind and spoke to me. And I could both hear it audibly, and I could sort of hear it telepathically in my mind. And I was curious what was talking to me, and my grandfather had recently passed away, so I asked the presence if it was my grandfather. And I got that goosebumps, the rush of energy through my body, and the voice said yes. But then it felt like there was something more. So I asked if it was my cousin Jason, who had also recently passed, and the voice flooded me with the same sensation and said yes. And at that point, I was a little confused. I said, okay, you're my grandfather and you're my cousin. I don't understand. And at that moment, the presence opened up my inner vision, or what they call the third eye. I didn't know that at the time, but in my inner vision, I saw a massive heavenly host of humanoid-shaped light beings that were all speaking together as one voice. And that's when I realized internally what I was talking to, and I acknowledged it as God, and it said, you have finally met me, and I give you a space and time to dialogue with me, to talk. That's how it all began.
0: And you never went back, did you? You just kept going forward.
2: No, there's no going back from that. Shortly afterwards, I received my first miracle, which was jaw dropping. It was an instantaneous healing of an open flesh wound. I was home all alone, and I had an accident where I got stabbed in my left eye, pretty deep, with a sharp object. And I was effectively blind in that eye, and tears in the other eye. Just I lost my vision, but then a strange calmness or a peace descended on me as I remembered, well, Michael, just 2 weeks ago, you talked to God. So I got on my knees and prayed in the way that I knew how, word for word. I said, Heavenly Father, in the name of Jesus Christ, let my eye be healed. And I felt that same rush of energy, except like 10 times more powerful, through my whole body. And I stood up and I looked in the mirror, and the blood was gone from the left eye. The tears were gone from the right eye. But very strangely, a thin trickle of blood was running down from the center of my forehead, and I wiped that away, and there was no reason for it. Like, there was no wound on my forehead. It was like a total transfiguration, and I was jaw-dropped. Like, I didn't know what to think. Like part of me was elated, and a part of me was like, oh, my God, like, you know, what comes next? So, yeah, that's what skyrocketed everything, and that's how it began.
0: Michael, what do you think astral projection is?
2: Well, astral projection is a remembrance and an integration, because we are spirit. We existed before this life, and we will exist after this life. And the spirit to most people that don't train their consciousness is not perceivable within the physical reality, because our spirit, let me just say, when you're out of the body, the spirit is free flowing. It can merge through existing objects. You can walk through walls. Like if the tree is in front of you, you can just blow your spirit into the tree and become the tree. So spirit knows no boundaries. It knows no separation. It can join itself with anything. So the way we incarnate here into the human body is we fuse that spirit with the electrical system of the human body, the nervous system and the neuron clusters of the mind. And this electrical energy of the human body is of a greater density, a greater intensity than the subtle spiritual energy from which we came. So right away, when we overlapped the spirit with the human body, we became massively hypnotized or entrained to the sensory system, so much so that we could no longer register sensations from the spirit. We become effectively locked within the nervous system until one day we can either spontaneously or through focus and discipline wake up and reconnect ourselves to these finer vibrations of light that we come from and begin to receive sensory information from spirit.
0: I had an astral projection, Michael, when I was 11, and I've never been able to duplicate it since. What am I doing wrong?
2: Well, I wouldn't think of it in terms of doing wrong. In these practices, we tend not to think in terms of right or wrong or black and white. There's just more effective and less effective. But there's two different ways that you can become aware of spirit, two different disciplines. One I call meditation, the other one I call focus. So with meditation, the idea is to ignore the sensory data that's coming through the nerve fiber system through the five senses. We blank the mind, we ignore our thoughts, and we lower our brain waves to disconnect our consciousness from the nervous system. And when that happens, we begin to get sensory information from our spirit, which manifests itself as luminous, vibrant spiritual energy. The other way is discipline is through focus. By instead of ignoring the data coming through the nervous system, you focus on it to the exclusion of all else. You step out of the past, step out of the future, step out of the noisy mind, and put your focus entirely on what you're feeling in the now moment. And if you can devote enough of your consciousness to observation of the sensory data, then you have room to actually observe more than that. And your consciousness overflows from the electrical system into a coherence with the spirit. And you begin to get sensory data that way. Both practices are important and evolve the consciousness in different ways.
0: Michael, are you familiar with the Monroe Institute, which practices astral projection?
2: Yes.
0: The late Robert Monroe was a genius when it came to that. Can anybody really learn how to astral project?
2: Absolutely, yeah. No problem. If I can do it, anybody can. I was a tough nut to crack.
0: They say when you die, that cord that's connected to your body and the astral body is severed. Is that true?
2: Well, from all of my experience, and I've had thousands of out-of-body experiences, what they call the silver cord is like a psychic or a mental visual representation that our brain automatically provides us to illustrate for us the law of attraction, that we are so anchored within the five senses, within the physical experience, that this is natively home to the spirit for while we dwell here. So no matter how far you travel, no matter how long you stay out of the body, there's this massive magnetic pull back to the body. And I believe that's where the silver cord comes from, because these things get illustrated visually for our consciousness to understand.
0: Are there any risks associated with leaving the physical body? I mean, is there a possibility you can't get back in?
2: No. The trick is staying out. Getting back in is easy. If you get shocked if you get frightened, if you get too excited, if you get too disconnected, then the experience just sort of fades out, like tuning a TV station. Like what you're seeing in front of you will just fade out, and then you'll just find yourself back inside the body. So getting back to the body is effortless. The trick is learning how to stay out of the body for longer periods of time.
0: And every night when we sleep, the astral body floats over the physical body, doesn't it?
2: That's correct. That's correct. Every single person is having out-of-body experiences every single night. That's what dreams are. Dreams are a very rough translation of our spiritual experiences on the other side of the veil. And when you haven't pierced the veil, you know, your dreams tend to be chaotic and not have much meaning, not have much depth and clarity. But the more you begin to penetrate the veil, the more dialed in, the more focused, the more depth and meaning that your dreams have. And then next thing you know, you find yourself lucid. So what happens each night as we go to sleep, there's a natural process where the nervous system paralyzes or shuts down. And this enables our spirit to freely leave our body. So everybody's doing it, just not everybody remembers, because once again, this veil you have to penetrate, which, by the way, is not a mystical thing. The veil actually isn't a thing at all. What the veil is simply the vibrational and structural variance between the self as it knows itself from within the five senses and the nervous system of the human body, and the self as it knows itself within the finer circuits of the etheric spiritual mind. Because of this variance, both structural, like the pathways in the neurons are specific pathways that are different, geometrically speaking, than the pathways of spirit. But because of this variance, as we shift from one state to the other, we black out or we lose consciousness, which is what happens when we fall asleep. We pass through this. It gets visually represented as like a void space or like a darkness that transcends into light as the vision opens. So what an out-of-body experience is actually a multi-dimensional experience, because a part of yourself has to be in the human body, in the brain, to actually record the data, and then another part of yourself has to be on the other side of the veil having the experience.
0: Sometimes right before sleep, you feel a jolt and you wake up again. Is that the astral body about ready to come back in?
2: That's the astral body coming back in, and the jolt is the sensation of passing through this veil again, because not only do we fall asleep when we leave the body, but we also fall asleep when we come back to it. During all of my experiences, I've met so many people that I know here in the world, like basically everybody's on the other side of the veil and traveling different planes that range from the hell realms all the way up to the heavenly realms. And people just don't remember it. You can have casual conversations with people that you know, and I'll ask them, are you going to remember this in the morning? And they'll just frankly answer, nope, I always fall asleep when I come back to my body.
0: What are some of the benefits, Michael, of astral projecting?
2: Oh, gosh, so many. I would say the big one is in the remembrance, to remember your true nature, that you're a multidimensional being, that you exist not only in your human body on Earth, but in many, many, many embodiments through many other different worlds and dimensions, which changes the theme of your physical life. Because when this is the only life that you know, we tend to take it a little bit too seriously and get way, way more caught up in emotional drama and whatnot. So having that remembrance can really affect the quality of your life. You can be more present, more relaxed, and more focused in your experience here, knowing your true nature. Another benefit is the recreation, the leisure of it. Like it just feels beyond amazing to be out of your body. When you're out of your body in your spiritual form, it has atoms and molecules. It has particles just like the physical body, but they're in a lighter dimension. But unlike the physical body, which requires the nervous system, the electrical system, in order for our spirit to interact with it, in the astral body, our mental consciousness is fused to every single particle in the spirit. So you can feel millions of these highly vibrant spiritual particles that make up your being, and they respond perfectly to your mind. So if you want to levitate or fly, you just think or feel up, and it happens. If you want to expand, you just expand. If you want to contract, you contract. You can walk through walls, you can levitate, you can shapeshift into any form that your conscious memory has of being embodied as. So you can fly like an eagle, swim like a dolphin, or sit still like a deep-rooted tree and just enjoy the sunshine.
0: Fascinating night. For Dan Galante, Michael Cosio, Tom Danheiser, Sue Trikas, Lex Lonehood, Sean Latasur, Alec Fernandez, Stephanie Smith, Tim Banal, George Knapp, and Richard Serrett. I'm George Norrie, somewhere out there on Coast to Coast AM. We'll see you on our next edition. Until then, be safe, everyone.

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11: The president in China. I'm Ted Lindner, Fox News. President Trump meeting with China's President Xi Jinping for about 2 hours. When asked by a reporter how the meeting went, President Trump responding, quote, "It was great." China state media reporting that during the meeting, Xi warned President Trump that differences over Taiwan could bring the U.S. and China to clashes or conflict, and the facts have shown time and again that trade wars have no winner. Fox Business's Edward Lawrence is there. It was there when the president first arrived.
12: When he landed, the president was met with a lot of fanfare. There were 300 Chinese children waving U.S. and Chinese flags. And coming off Air Force One, trailing behind was Elon Musk and Jensen Huang, the CEO of NVIDIA. Having them come down the stairs shows the Chinese President Trump is serious about business.
11: Meantime, the U.S. and China have been on odds on several issues, including tariffs. President Trump has partly blamed Beijing for fentanyl overdoses in the U.S. in the last few years. Secretary of State Marco Rubio also with the president traveling to China.
13: It's a big, powerful country. It's going to continue to grow. But we're going to have interests of ours that are going to be in conflict with interests of theirs. And to avoid wars and maintain peace and stability in the world, we're going to have to manage those.
11: Rubio aboard Air Force One speaking to Fox's Sean Hannity. And President Trump said earlier this week that the ceasefire with Iran is on life support and that the latest Iranian peace proposal was, quote, totally unacceptable. But speaking during an anti-fraud event, Vice President J.D. Vance remains optimistic, saying he's still seeing progress.
14: The fundamental question is, do we make enough progress that we satisfy the president's red line? And the red line is very simple. He needs to feel confident that we've put a number of protections in place such that Iran will never have a nuclear weapon.
11: Iran has accused the U.S. of having unreasonable demands. 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
11: A CIA officer telling a Senate panel there was a cover-up within the CIA over the origins of COVID. Fox's Jessica Rosenthal with more.
18: CIA officer James Erdman III told the Senate Homeland Security Committee that as the head of the National Institute of Allergy and Infectious Disease at the time, Dr. Anthony Fauci told intelligence analysts to talk to a number of scientists, after which the CIA changed its assessment that COVID likely came from a lab leak in China to a neutral stance. Missouri Republican Senator Josh Hawley asked Erdman what Dr. Fauci's view on origin was.
19: He believes it's natural origin. He still does.
20: Of course. I mean, he said this over and over. Now, he would have reason to, given that he supported gain-of-function research to the Wuhan lab, lied about it to Congress.
18: Dr. Fauci's previously insisted that he never lied. The CIA said last year it believes COVID likely originated in a lab. Jessica Rosenthal, Fox News.
11: The Senate voting to confirm Kevin Warsh is the next chairman of the Federal Reserve. Fox's Grinnell Scott.
21: The vote begins a new leadership chapter for the Fed under Kevin Warsh.
22: The ayes are 54, the nays are 45. The nomination is confirmed.
21: Senate Democrats almost solidly stood against Warsh's nomination. Only one, John Fetterman of Pennsylvania, joined every Republican to confirm Warsh. Jerome Powell's term as Fed chair ends Friday, but he said he will remain on the Board of Governors for an indefinite period. Powell was the focus of criticism from President Trump and also the focus of a federal investigation that was dropped last month, opening the door for Warsh's confirmation. Grinnell Scott, Fox News.
11: And about 70,000 Americans died of drug overdoses last year, about 14% fewer than the previous year. That, according to preliminary government data, is a third straight annual drop. The CDC reporting that while overdose deaths fell in the vast majority of the United States, there were notable increases in three states, Arizona, Colorado, and New Mexico. I'm Ted Lindner. This is Fox News.
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30: A potential clash. Good morning, I'm Gordon Deal, along with Nicole Murray. On this Thursday, May 14th, glad you could join us. Here's what we have for you this hour.
31: The president of China says the Taiwan issue could lead to a conflict with the U.S. if not handled properly.
30: The Trump administration will withhold more than $1 billion in Medicaid payments to California over fraud concerns.
31: It's an uphill battle right now for Congress to suspend the federal gas tax. We'll explain why.
30: And should you buy company stock when it's offered?
32: First of all, it's cheaper oftentimes than offering raises or offering huge raises. So it's a way to compensate employees sort of economically. And also it ties, workers tend to feel motivated when they feel like their efforts are going could potentially help boost the share price, which in turn boosts the value of their holding.
30: Elizabeth O'Brien at Barron's on strategies for employees when companies offer stock purchase plans. Friendly but firm. That might be the takeaway after 2 hours of talks between President Trump and China's Xi Jinping. The Chinese president says trade talks were making progress at the start of a two-day summit, but warned about disagreement over Taiwan. Beijing's translated remarks on the discussions said the Chinese leader told Trump that Taiwan was the most important issue they faced, and if handled poorly, could push the entire U.S.-China relationship into a dangerous situation and cause the countries to enter conflict. The negotiations had aimed to maintain a fragile trade truce struck between the world's two biggest economies last October.
0: It's an honor to be with you. It's an honor to be your friend. And the relationship between China and the USA is going to be better than ever before.
30: Beijing has called Taiwan the core of China's interests, with reunification even by force on the table. For decades, U.S. presidents have remained steadfast in their defense of Taiwan. Trump and Xi this evening, by the way, will attend a state banquet before lunch together tomorrow. The U.S. and Israeli war with Iran looms large over Trump's visit to China, which maintains close ties with Tehran and is a major buyer of Iranian oil. Secretary of State Marco Rubio on Fox News says the United States hopes to convince China to play a more active role in getting Iran to walk away from what they're doing now in the Persian Gulf.
13: We've made clear to them, you know, that any support for Iran would obviously be detrimental for our relationship. That obviously is going to come up in this conversation.
30: CBS News says some experts argue the U.S. focus on the Middle East, including the munitions it has used in Iran, could make it more difficult to prepare for a potential confrontation with China. Separately, Reuters reported that Saudi fighter jets bombed Iran-backed militias in Iraq, part of a broader pattern of military responses involving Gulf nations during the war that have remained hidden. Retaliatory strikes were also reportedly launched from Kuwait into Iraq. Change is officially set at the Federal Reserve. The Senate yesterday approved Kevin Warsh as the 17th chair of the central bank. He'll replace Jerome Powell, whose eight-year tenure included a heated clash with President Trump over political independence. We get more from this morning's Mike Gavin.
1: Warsh was confirmed in a 54-45 vote, mostly along party lines, with only Pennsylvania Democrat John Fetterman crossing the aisle to vote in favor of Warsh's nomination. Warsh is widely viewed as more aligned with Trump, who has long demanded rate cuts, but he is set to take office as inflation pressures intensify due to the U.S. war with Iran. Inflation jumped to a three-year high of 3.8% in April and now outpaces wage growth. Meanwhile, investors expect the Fed to keep its benchmark lending rate unchanged for the rest of the year or even raise rates if inflation worsens. Gordon.
30: Thank you, Mike. The energy shock is complicating hopes for a quick rate cut, a prospect likely to frustrate Trump, who may direct his ire at Warsh in the same way he has done with Powell. The president even joked earlier this year that he'd sue Warsh if he doesn't cut rates. By the way, if you've missed anything from today's show, there's an easy way to catch up. All you have to do is tell Alexa, Siri, or Google to play This Morning with Gordon Deal. 11 minutes after the hour, on This Morning, America's First News.

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1: Thanks for spending time with us. Welcome into Thursday. President Trump's idea to pause the federal gas tax as the Iran war drives up fuel prices faces an uphill climb in Congress. Here's Emily Brooks, congressional reporter at The Hill. Emily, what are Republicans saying?
2: Well, I think that there are some Republicans who initially jumped on to support that proposal. You had Senator Josh Hawley of Missouri and Ana Paulina Luna of Florida quickly saying that they would introduce legislation to suspend that 18.4 cent per gallon federal tax on gas to help alleviate the pressure at the pump. But there has also been some hesitance and resistance from key congressional leaders like Senate Majority Leader John Thune, who responded to the idea by saying that the best way to get gas prices to normalize is to reopen the Strait of Hormuz, which, of course, Iran is blocking tankers from flowing through that and contributing to high gas prices, and noting that the federal gas tax funds the Highway Trust Fund, which funds resurfacing projects for the interstate highway system, and it would be a pretty big hit to that if that tax was paused. So that means it has an uphill climb in Congress, because if you can't even get the Senate Majority Leader on board with it, Democrats are panning it, then it's going to be pretty tough to get it through.
1: Yeah. Josh Hawley, the Republican senator from Missouri, is on board with this, as you said, although this is the same Josh Hawley who did not like the idea of a gas tax suspension when President Biden proposed it 4 years ago.
2: Yes. So if people might recall, in 2022, that's the last huge spike in gas prices. Gas prices were like some record highs. And when President Biden proposed a gas tax holiday, Hawley was among those who said that the gas tax holiday proposal was one of the dumbest things he had ever heard. So the shifting political dynamics, of course, there are some different reasons for that gas price increase, but certainly pretty notable that some of the Republicans who said this was financially irresponsible just 4 years ago are now warming up to it.
1: We're speaking with Emily Brooks, congressional reporter at The Hill. The story is called Trump's Gas Tax Holiday Proposal Has Uphill Climb in Congress. Explain, too, the role of inflation now, since the numbers in April obviously were alarming.
2: Well, higher gas prices are contributing to inflation, according to data released by the Labor Department on Monday. So inflation is now at its highest point in 3 years, 3.8% in April. And that is in part due to that increasing gas prices, and certainly something that is putting a damper on Republicans as they're facing midterm elections and hoping to say that they're pursuing an affordability message. But when you have this Iran conflict and high gas prices, that's going to be difficult to sell to the American people, particularly when there's not much they could do to change that. Even if there were, there have been arguments in the past that even if you get rid of that 18.4% tax, there's concerns about the oil companies passing that on to consumers and whether consumers and voters would really feel the impact of that from that reduction.
1: Yeah. Where are Democrats on this, on the suspension of the gas tax?
2: Well, Senate Minority Leader Chuck Schumer did say that 18 cents isn't enough, that you need to get prices down about, $1.50. So he kind of dismissed that. And, this is also, there have been some Democrats that have proposed a gas tax holiday. So far, until this week, it was only Democrats who had proposed a gas tax holiday. But there has also been resistance from Democrats even in 2022 when Biden was president because of those concerns about the Highway Trust Fund. That would be a pretty substantial hit to that important fund if the tax were suspended. That money would have to come from somewhere. So it's something that would have to overcome a lot of hurdles in order to get passed by Congress.
1: Thanks, Emily. Emily Brooks, congressional reporter at The Hill. 20 minutes now after the hour on This Morning, America's First News. Here's Nicole Murray.
3: And now, the three big things you need to know. Number one.
4: Chinese President Xi Jinping told President Trump that trade talks were making progress at the start of a two-day summit, but warned that disagreement over Taiwan could send relations down a dangerous path and even lead to a conflict. Trump addressing Jinping during opening remarks.
5: I really look very much forward to our discussion. It's a big discussion. There are those that say this is maybe the biggest summit ever. They can never remember anything like it. It's, I can say in the United States, it's people aren't talking about anything else.
4: The closed-door session lasted roughly 2 hours and 15 minutes.
3: Number two.
4: President Trump is expected to ask China to help end the costly Iran war. Vice President J.D. Vance on the U.S. president's demands.
6: The fundamental question is, do we make enough progress that we satisfy the president's red line? And the red line is very simple. He needs to feel confident that we've put a number of protections in place such that Iran will never have a nuclear weapon.
4: Meanwhile, Senate Republicans have blocked Democrats' seventh attempt to halt the war in Iran unless Congress formally authorizes further military action.
3: Number three.
4: South Carolina's highest court has overturned the murder conviction of former lawyer Alex Murdaugh, who was serving two life sentences for allegedly shooting his wife and 22-year-old son in 2021. The state's attorney general, Alan Wilson.
7: The court based its decision on the conduct of then Colleton County Clerk of Court Rebecca Hill. As you know, this conduct involved her in interactions with the jury at that time. As the court said in the order, this was conduct unknown to the state and other individuals.
4: The 57-year-old will remain in state prison, where he is serving a 27-year sentence for financial crimes. CIA whistleblower James Erdman has testified before a Senate committee, alleging the Biden administration and Dr. Anthony Fauci withheld the origins of COVID-19.
8: Dr. Fauci influenced the analytical process and findings by leveraging his position to ensure the IC consulted with a conflicted list of curated subject matter experts, public health officials, and scientists.
4: Erdman alleges that the 2021 assessment says COVID likely leaked from a lab in China. The former film producer who pleaded guilty to distributing ketamine that resulted in Matthew Perry's death has received a two-year prison sentence. Eric Fleming was also sentenced to 3 years of probation. And safety first, Toronto Public Health will reportedly be handing out free, limited-edition soccer-themed condoms ahead of the World Cup. Over 300,000 tourists are expected to visit the city.
1: Including one that has an image of like an eggplant with a couple of soccer balls attached.
4: It's hilarious. Genius design, I gotta say.
1: 22 minutes after the hour.
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0: Pleasure with us. Employee stock purchase plans are increasingly common, with 57% of public companies offering them in 2024, up from 49% in 2021. What to know about them from Elizabeth O'Brien, senior personal finance reporter at Barron's. Elizabeth, help us out.
1: Yeah, so actually, I was surprised to learn in reporting this story that more than half of public companies offer stock to their employees. And for rank and file employees, this most often takes the form of an employee stock purchase plan. So you can, through your payroll, every time you get paid, you can purchase shares at typically the way it works is a 15% discount. So that's the way it works for most average workers. You know, the C-suite folks often get restricted stock, which vests on a schedule, or maybe performance-based stock bonuses, like if they hit certain targets, they get compensated. But for most folks, we're looking at the employee stock purchase plans.
0: Yeah. All right. Why do companies offer it in the first place?
1: Well, it's a good way. First of all, it's cheaper oftentimes than offering raises or offering huge raises. So it's a way to compensate employees economically. And also it ties, workers tend to feel motivated when they feel like their efforts could potentially help boost the share price, which in turn boosts the value of their holdings. So it ties, it sort of is that kind of incentive as well.
0: Okay. What if your company, say, offers not just the stock purchase plan, but also a 401k? How do you balance those?
1: Yeah, you want to, they're different, right? A 401k is generally a long-term savings account. The IRS penalizes you for taking money out early before age 59 and a half. But the employee stock purchase plan, your employee stock, you can take it out. It can be used for short-term goals or intermediate-term goals. So they're sort of different. So in terms of balancing it, one advisor had a good recommendation, which is at least get your 401k company match. Like, let's say your company will match up to 4% of your salary if you put that into your retirement account. That's free money. So at least max out your match before you then consider putting some of your paycheck into the employee stock purchase plan.
0: Okay. And then touch two on tax considerations.
1: Oh, it is messy. Yeah, it's definitely, you want to be aware of the tax consequences. So it depends on how long you hold it. If you have a qualified employee stock purchase plan and you hold those shares for at least a year and you meet some other criteria, it's typically taxed as a long

0: long-term capital gain. So this is up to 20%, depending on your income. Most people pay 15% or less. So that's generally pretty good tax treatment. But you really should talk to an accountant because it can get, you know, you don't want to have an unwelcome surprise come tax time.
1: Jeez. We're speaking with Elizabeth O'Brien, senior personal finance reporter at Barron's. The story is called Your Company is Offering You Stock. Should you buy it? You said, too, I think that we don't always make the best of company stock. What do you mean by that?
0: Yeah, I talked to an advisor who said a lot of times, you know, this stuff is complicated, and oftentimes workers just won't do anything with their stock. They'll have it, but they won't think of it strategically. They won't necessarily look at it in the context of their overall portfolio, which ideally you would. Ideally you'd say, okay, I have this stock. How does it interact with my other holdings? You would make sure you don't have too much stock.
1: Well, thanks, Elizabeth. Elizabeth O'Brien, senior personal finance reporter at Barron's. 30 minutes now after the hour on This Morning, America's First News.

0: Let's hear it from the homeowner who used Woodfront Kitchens in their recent renovation.
1: Some things we didn't like about our kitchen was...
2: It was definitely dark. It felt very closed in. Function-wise, we knew we wanted to keep the same layout, but definitely changes.
1: Our home was built in 1978, so the functionality has obviously changed over the years. Being able to add an island and just maximizing the space was definitely a key component.
2: When the remodel started, they were here right at 8 o'clock, which was a promise to us.
1: It was nice being able to walk down every day after the guys were done working and see what they had been working on all day. Quality of work they've done. The cabinetry transformation has just been really nice, and most people wouldn't be able to tell from looking at it, but there is new cabinets as well as older ones, and you definitely cannot tell the difference.
2: It just makes me feel good when we walk in. We see it every day. We feel like it was definitely worth it.
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11: Thanks for spending time with us. Welcome into Thursday, May 14th. Gordon Deal with Nicole Murray. Some of our top stories and headlines. China warns Trump over Taiwan. The U.S. and Israeli war with Iran is overshadowing the two-day summit between Washington and Beijing. Kevin Warsh approved as the new Fed chair. LinkedIn laying off 5% of staff. 81-year-old blues rocker Eric Clapton cut short a performance in Madrid after being struck by an object thrown by a concert goer. The NFL releases its full schedule tonight. And the Florida teenagers who encountered a full-fledged emergency when helping a man with a flat tire. That story in about 20 minutes. This portion of the program is brought to you by Sleep Number. It's the Everything on Sale Memorial Day event from Sleep Number. 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Most hospitals are built with the expectation that they will one day be full of people. This one was built with the expectation it would mostly be empty. This is the Nebraska Biocontainment Unit, where a cruise passenger who tested positive for hantavirus recently arrived, the first patient in 6 years at the specialized facility in Omaha. Behind the scenes with Betsy McKay, senior writer at the Wall Street Journal. Betsy, what's it like?
12: There's actually two facilities there in Nebraska. One is a biocontainment unit, which is a really high-tech facility. It's designed to treat patients that have very, you know, lethal viruses or bacteria. Ebola is one. In the early days of COVID, patients were treated there. It's basically the highest level of security within a hospital. The facility in Nebraska has 5 rooms. They're totally sealed off. double pane glass, negative airflow. Any doctor or nurse who goes into one of those rooms wears a full moon suit with their own air supply.
11: Goodness.
12: So the idea is to prevent, you know, make a patient comfortable and give them a room where they can get, you know, the highly specialized care that they need, but make sure that the virus that they have or the bacteria, whatever's infecting them, doesn't infect anybody else or get out.
11: Boy, so you focused on this guy who was there for like 30 days during COVID. You mentioned the moon suits, your own oxygen supply, double plane glass that doesn't open. I mean, it sounds like a jail.
12: You know, certainly that patient who was there early in COVID decided he was going to have a positive attitude and made the most out of it. So, you know, there's the biocontainment unit, which I just described. Then there's also a separate quarantine unit, which is more like a hotel, something between a hotel where you can't get out. That is more like a hotel room or a dorm room. You know, it still has windows you don't open, but it has regular doors that are locked. You can move around more. You don't have doctors and nurses coming in constantly. And that's where most of the 18 cruise ship hantavirus cruise ship passengers have been taken. 15 of them are in this quarantine unit. 3 people are in these higher security biocontainment rooms, both in Nebraska, and 2 are at Emory University, which has a similar setup.
11: Yeah, in Atlanta. We're speaking with Betsy McKay, senior writer at the Wall Street Journal. The story is called Inside the Quarantine Hotel for Americans on the Hantavirus Cruise. Boy, your reference, too, there in Omaha, I mean, it's like the first patient they've had in 6 years. Almost feel like they could be out of practice with how to deal with an emergency.
12: Exactly. Well, it feels that way because they haven't had very many, right? They had you know, a patient or two during the Ebola epidemic in 2014, 2015, then, you know, COVID early 2020, and now. I mean, these aren't meant to be like high turnover, you know, filled all the time places. One hopes they wouldn't be. But, you know, in the meantime, the staff who work in these facilities are training all the time. They have regular drills. They're trained in high security type of procedures, you know, just so that they're ready at any moment. It's sort of like, I mean, when you think about fire stations or, you know, fire departments training, fire departments at airports training all the time, hoping, you know, expecting that they're not going to be called into service very often. But when they are, they really need to be on top of their game.
11: How about the guy, Jake, you spoke to, who's currently in quarantine coming off that ship?
12: Yeah, we actually didn't speak to him directly, but he is posting regularly on social media about his experience. He, you know, he was on the cruise ship. He was able to bring, like all the other passengers, one big plastic bag full of stuff. So he seems to be making the most of it. You know, he's got he's gotten some clothes shipped to him, a coloring book. He gave a tour on social media of his room. I think he or some other people are getting takeout food. I mean, it is the kind of place, and you know, where they can get stuff from outside if they need it. They just can't go outside themselves.
11: Thanks, Betsy. Betsy McKay, senior writer at the Wall Street Journal. By the way, all 18 U.S. passengers on the MV Hondius cruise ship remain in federal quarantine as doctors and the CDC determine when they can go home. The CDC said yesterday it's encouraging the passengers to stay in the quarantine until the end of the 40-day incubation period, which started on Monday. 19 minutes now in front of the hour on This Morning, America's First News. Coming up next, what exactly were the San Francisco Giants thinking with that outfield celebration?
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1: Good morning. Well, we have a couple of bizarre baseball stories to talk about today. We start in New York, where it's been tough enough for the Mets to win games this season, and they don't need the umpires seeing things that don't exist. In a game last night, an automated ball strike challenge was initiated by the home plate umpire. He thought at the request of Mets batter Brett Beatty, who he believed tapped his helmet, which is the signal to the umpire that a call is being challenged. Problem is, Beatty never did touch his helmet, and it wasn't even close. Replay showed Beatty move his hand toward his helmet a little bit, but stopped short of touching it, by roughly 8 inches. Beatty argued that he didn't touch his helmet, but undaunted, the umpire proceeded with the challenge, which Beatty promptly lost, leaving the Mets challengeless for the rest of the game.
0: Man.
1: And apparently you can't challenge that.
0: I was just going to say,
1: There's no instant replay for did you challenge or not.
0: We need a replay challenge of the replay challenge.
1: Yeah, yeah.
0: Something like that.
1: Yeah. I mean, I get it. I know it's tough. These umpires got to make, hundreds of calls in a given game, and he's got to make these kind of split-second decisions, but it wasn't like he came close. It wasn't like he almost did. He was pretty far away. That's, and nowhere close to touching his helmet.
0: It was very weird. I guess it went on to inspire the Mets because they were losing at the time.
1: They were.
0: 2-1 and then came back to win in 10 innings.
1: Whatever they can get at this point.
0: That's right. So if we can have a false challenge every game and this leads to a Mets win, exhausting their challenges, then so be it.
1: Yeah, you know what? Maybe they play better without challenges, okay? Maybe they'll rely on the challenges like so many others do at this point.
0: Man.
1: And no more bumping in the Bay Area. The San Francisco Giants outfield went viral this week in the wake of their very unique way of celebrating a victory. After their 9-3 win over the Los Angeles Dodgers Monday night, the Giants outfielders huddled together and thrust their pelvises toward each other for about 3 seconds.
0: Over and over again.
1: Yeah. It felt a lot longer than 3 seconds watching the video. Not something you see every day on a baseball field, which is why it became a sensation online. And it appears that it got too much attention, as a Giants beat reporter posted online that, quote, a message has been relayed and the post-game thrust will be a one and done. True to that reporting, when the Giants beat the Dodgers again on Tuesday, instead of thrusting, the outfielders instead stood side by side, removed their caps, and bowed toward the infield.
0: I can think of ways the San Francisco Giants could better use their time these days, given they're like a game out of last place.
1: Right. Yeah, wins also hard for them to come by this season, for sure.
0: Yeah, we don't need to celebrate like in this fashion when you're having such a miserable season.
1: Well, you know what it is? Like, act like you've been there, right? Like, just kind of like shake hands and walk off the field as if you win every day.
0: Right.
1: When you don't win that often, I guess you got to get a little more excited about it.
0: Right. Were we 45 games into the season? If that, like, we don't need to be celebrating in this fashion. Like, do that when you clinch the National League West.
1: Yeah. Not in middle of May.
0: Goodness gracious. Thank you, Mike. 13 minutes now in front of the hour.
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1: Thanks for joining us. Only five major car brands average sale prices under $40,000 last month as new car prices continue to rise and car shoppers are feeling the pinch. 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With that in mind, USA Today took a look at five auto brands in April that had average sales prices below $40,000. Number one, Mazda, with the average transaction price in April about $37,000. Number two on the list, Subaru. The third was Nissan. The fourth, Honda. And number five, Hyundai. 8 minutes now in front of the hour on This Morning. Once again, here's Nicole Murray.
0: And now, the three big things you need to know. Number one.
2: Chinese President Xi Jinping had stern words for President Trump while discussing Taiwan as they met in Beijing, warning of potential clashes and even conflicts if the issue is not handled properly. Xi threw a translator.
3: To make 2026 a historic landmark year that opens up a new chapter in China-U.S. relations.
2: President Xi welcomed Trump at the Great Hall of the People in Beijing for a red carpet arrival ceremony featuring a military honor guard.
0: Number two.
2: The Senate has narrowly confirmed Kevin Warsh to serve as the 17th chair of the Federal Reserve. Warsh, who was nominated for the post by President Trump in January, won confirmation 54-45, earning support from all Senate Republicans and just one Democrat, Pennsylvania's John Fetterman.
0: Number three.
2: The Utah mother who published a children's book about grief after the death of her husband will serve a life sentence for his murder without the possibility of parole. Judge Richard Masaryk announcing the sentencing.
4: Based on your conviction on count one, first degree felony aggravated murder, the court hereby sentences you to life without parole.
2: Corey Richens was convicted in March of aggravated murder for lacing her husband's cocktail with five times the lethal dose of fentanyl in 2022. All 18 U.S. passengers who were on the cruise ship at the center of the Hanta virus outbreak remain in federal quarantine as the CDC figures out when they can safely go home. CDC team lead in Nebraska, Dr. Brendan Jackson.
5: All the passengers that were on the ship after that detection phase were transported just several days ago on a private plane directly from the Canary Islands to here in Omaha, Nebraska.
2: The CDC said it is encouraging the passengers to stay in quarantine for the full 42-day incubation period, which ends June 22nd. Allegiant Air said it has completed its purchase of Sun Country Airlines, finalizing a deal that combines two low-cost carriers. When the deal was first announced in January, Allegiant said it was valued at about $1.5 billion. Can you believe it? We made it to episode 70 of When the Mic is Off. This week we ask, do you have to confirm social plans the day before they happen? John Brower said there's no reason to confirm. Patty Davis says, oh yeah, you need to confirm every single time.
1: Every single time.
2: What if they forget? What if they have young kids and they realize, oh my gosh, tomorrow's Friday. I didn't realize.
1: You know, we made the plans. I'll see you there. Right there in the text, right? Put it in your calendar.
2: Not everyone remembers every single text message they send.
1: Well, then maybe you're not as important to your friend as you think.
2: Well, I can't demand number one priority if they have kids.
1: 6 minutes now in front of the hour.
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0: Thanks for joining us. What started as a quick stop for food after a fishing trip became a moment that a man from Southeast Florida will never forget. Last month, 65-year-old Diego Fernandez Delgado was stranded in Cooper City, west of Fort Lauderdale, after getting a flat. His phone battery had died, and as he struggled on the side of the road, he began experiencing severe chest pain. SunnySkies.com says three Cooper City high school students who had stopped at a McDonald's noticed Fernandez Delgado on the roadside. They walked over to help with the tire, but quickly saw he was in trouble. One of the teens immediately called 911, while others stayed by his side. Fernandez Delgado was rushed to Memorial Hospital West, where he underwent several procedures before eventually being released. His son believes the teens arrived at exactly the right moment. He said God didn't send angels with wings. He sent those boys. Cooper City officials have honored the teens. For Nicole Murray and Mike Gavin, I'm Gordon Deal. Thanks for listening to This Morning, America's First News.
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4: It's dinner time, where President Trump is. I'm Dave Anthony, Fox News, 12 hours ahead of us in China, where the president is about to dine at a state banquet following a meeting with Chinese leader Xi Jinping.
5: We've had a fantastic relationship. We've gotten along. When there were difficulties, we worked it out.
6: They talked about expanding market access for American businesses into China. Remember, the president brought this delegation of 16 CEOs from different business and tech backgrounds. They also talked about wanting more progress on stopping the flow of fentanyl. That's something the president brought up. Now, the Chinese purchases of American agricultural products was also something that was brought up in these discussions. And President Xi expressed interest in purchasing more American oil.
4: And as the Iran conflict hangs over the U.S. and China talks, Fox's Aisha Hosni also reports from Beijing.
6: Both countries agree that Iran can never have a nuclear weapon.
4: That is a key demand for President Trump trying to work out a deal with Iran as the U.S. military blockade continues around Iran's ports, and Iran keeps halting most shipping in the Strait of Hormuz. It seized another ship.
7: According to the UK's Maritime Trade Operations Centre, a vessel at anchor has been taken by unauthorised personnel. It's now bound for Iranian waters. The ship was stationed in the Gulf of Oman, just east of the Strait of Hormuz. The Iranian foreign minister, meanwhile, telling a summit of the BRICS group of countries that the strait is open to ships which cooperate with Iranian naval forces.
4: That's Fox's Jonathan Savage. Russia battered Ukraine again overnight with another barrage of missiles and drones targeting Kyiv and other cities, damaging buildings and infrastructure, killing at least four people, injuring 33, including some rescued from the rubble. Hours after a Russian daytime attack on Ukraine's capital left at least six people dead. 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
8: WMBD Radio Local News. I'm Julia Bradley. The 15 Peoria police officers who've fallen in the line of duty were honored yesterday afternoon. The annual police department memorial service was held inside the chambers of City Hall. Chief Eric Echevarria said he did not personally know any of the fallen officers, but got to know some of their stories.
9: The selflessness that they showed, the courage that all of them have showed. I mean, this is a hard, hard job. And there's a time limit on all of us just doing the job itself. And these people died too soon in those careers.
8: The ceremony included the reading of the names of the fallen officers, as well as a laying of a wreath and roses. The Peoria City Council has nearly approved a liquor license for a convenience store on Knoxville Avenue. By a 6-5 vote Tuesday night, councilmen approved the license for King Zone, going against the recommendation of the Liquor Commission of denying it. Mayor Rita Ali's concern centered on an increase in crime in that area.
10: Crime calls have doubled this year over this past year compared to last year. So why do we want to put a liquor store in an area where crime continues to increase?
8: The approval came with conditions that include maintaining a video surveillance camera system that police will have access to, hard liquor behind the counter, and no single-serving beer cans. More news in 30 minutes or as it breaks, and always at WMBDRadio.com.
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13: The 25 News First Alert forecast features sunny and mild weather for our Thursday. High pressure will help keep our forecast a bit more calm today. We'll start off in the 40s before climbing into the 70s for afternoon highs. A short wave passes tonight, kicking off a more active weather pattern that will continue through the weekend into early next week. Tonight's storm chances will look to come to an end by the wake-up hours for Friday morning for most. I'm 25 News First Alert meteorologist Balan Salivari for WMBD Radio.
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4: This is Check Ag News on the RFD Radio Network. I'm DeLoss Yonke. After a long period of time, lengthy debate, finally, year-round E15 passed the House, a vote of 218 to 203. After years of efforts by Midwest lawmakers, although the fate is still uncertain regarding this legislation, as the now heads to the Senate, our Washington correspondent Matt Kay reports.
19: House Republicans came to the year-round E15 debate still bruised by an ugly fight over breaks for small and mid-sized refiners that nearly tanked the House Farm Bill until E15 was sidelined to now. Midwest lawmakers like Rural Domestic Energy Council co-chair Randy Feenstra again argued passionately for allowing permanent year-round sales.
20: It will expand the market for farmers. It will secure energy independence. And it will lower the gas prices for all our families. Trump called on Congress to get year-round E15 passed to his desk when he was in Iowa earlier this year.
19: Feenstra couldn't win a deal with oil refiners in February, but claimed most of the industry is now on board, while farmers and consumers will benefit.
20: In Iowa, the option to buy E15 means lower gas prices by up to 40 cents a gallon. It drives nationwide savings of about $20 billion. It will boost corn demand by 2.4 billion bushels and increase farm income by $14 billion.
19: But Ag and Rules Democrat Jim McGovern tarred Republicans and Speaker Johnson for intra-party fighting that forced the GOP to first attach, then separate E15 from the farm bill, promising disparate factions a win.
0: Once this gets separated from the farm bill, lots of luck. Lots of luck. And then what do you say to your farmers? And what do you say to the people who you promised that you would fix this? I mean, the bottom line is we all know what's going on here. And again, the Senate is not going to take up an independent E15 bill.
19: The same conclusion renewable fuel CEO Jeff Cooper drew when asked that at an earlier E15 press event. Cooper said the answer would be to attach year-round E15 to another bill, possibly Iran war supplemental spending. For the RFD Radio Network, Matt Kay, Washington.
21: The vote yesterday was very much split, with of the 203 votes no, 90 were from the Republican side and 113 from the House. In a statement, Illinois Corn Growers Association President Mark Bunselmeyer says, quote, a year-round E15 bill now needs to proceed to the Senate, where we know that Illinois farmers will find champions in Senator Duckworth and Senator Durbin. Passage in the Senate may be a long-distance race, but it's one Illinois farmers and the ICGA have been training for, unquote. In other news, there has been quite a decrease in cases related to highly pathogenic avian influenza. Last month, 62,000 birds nationwide were impacted. The February number was 11.4 million. According to an article at farmweeknow.com from earlier in the week, Dr. Stacy Slager, assistant state veterinarian with the Illinois Department of Agriculture, said there have only been 6 cases of HPAI in the state so far this year, last detection March 6, adding, quote, we continue to monitor closely as we are still seeing detections pop up around the country, unquote. She encourages commercial and backyard poultry producers to remain vigilant year-round. Merit Auctions, your farmland and machinery auction company, looking to have a live or virtual auction or a timed online event, call 833-273-9300. 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
23: Corn slightly higher, beans slightly higher, and wheat finishing Wednesday lower. July corn closing 480 and three quarters, up three quarters. September corn up a penny, 487 and a quarter. December corn, 503, up a penny. July beans closing 1229, up 2 1/4. August beans up 1 3/4, 1223 1/2. November beans 1207 3/4, up 2 3/4. July wheat finishing 675 1/2, down 3 1/2. September wheat down 3 1/4, 688 1/4. December wheat 707 1/2, down 2 3/4. July bean meal 338.50, up 1010. July bean oil on Wednesday 74.32, down $1.01. Current electronic overnight trading, July corn down 1 3/4, September corn down 2 pennies, December corn $5 3/4, down 2 1/4. July beans in the overnight down 8 3/4, August beans down 7, November beans 1204 1/2, down 3 1/4. July wheat in the overnight up 3 1/2, September wheat up 3, December wheat 710 1/4, up 2 3/4. Outside markets this morning, July Brent crude oil 106.44, up 81 cents. The June gold contract down 550, 470120. Livestock trade from Wednesday, May feeders 367.32, up $1.42. August feeder cattle up 437. 360.92. June live cattle 252.80, up 5.10. August live cattle up 5.40, 246.47. May lean hogs 90.90, down 2 pennies. June lean hogs yesterday $100.87, up 245. Cash livestock, Greenville livestock auction, steers 262, the top this week. And Illinois direct barrels and gilts steady on Wednesday, 47,257. And this is the RFD Radio Network.
1: This is Early Morning Weather Report for Thursday from meteorologist Paul.
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28: Year-round, but especially love to celebrate May Beef Month. And, you know, Rita, here in Illinois, we've done a lot of work in the last couple of years to continue to support consumer demand of beef by celebrating the quality beef product that we're putting on the center of plate. You know, when you think about the way we've graded beef in our industry, we used to think about prime beef being about 2% of the carcasses, and that really, really highest quality of beef. In the last year, as we've monitored data, not just here in Illinois, but throughout the Midwest, we've seen our Illinois producers churning out beef that are grading like 12 to 14% prime, best of the best beef. I always tell people Illinois may not have the most cattle, but I believe we have the highest quality. And during May Beef Month, we love to celebrate that. We're doing promotional programs with consumers across the state as well, to encourage them to look at new ways to use beef, to celebrate the versatility of beef. We believe we're the most versatile protein. And also looking at ways to be economical. And when you buy a cut of beef, here's two or three different recipes. Here's two or three different ways you can use that so that that beef purchase gets spread further throughout your your week at home, cooking at home, while we're also looking at and celebrating ways and cuts of beef that people should try while they're dining out.
27: Yeah, and that makes me think, when you talk about the quality of cattle being raised, you guys have zeroed in on that, promoting the Beef Quality Showcase, and at your annual meeting in just a few weeks, we'll be celebrating another winner. So talk a little bit about that, Josh, and you know what that program has done and what you guys are trying to accomplish.
28: The Illinois Beef Quality Showcase is a program that was launched by the IBA board over the last couple of years to bring together member farms from really all corners of the state. And it's a program where a producer nominates a steer calf in the fall. So they bring an animal into the program. All of the cattle are on feed at the University of Illinois Beef Research Farm in Urbana. At that beef research farm, they have some specialized technology. So their feed bunks and their waterers are tied to computer systems that real-time collect data. When every animal goes to the feed bunk smart technology can actually identify which animal it is and measure gram by gram and pound by pound how much feed it's consuming. At the same time, the waterers do the exact same thing. It tracks every time the animal goes to take water, how many gallons of water they're taking in and how frequently they're doing that. All of that data then allows us to assess and understand the most efficient animals on feed. When we harvest these animals, which we'll be doing later this spring, we're able to get data from the rail. So we're able to look at carcass data. We're able to look at overall quality, yield and grade on every one of those animals. When you take all of that efficiency data from when they're on feed and combine it with the yield and grade data once they're harvested, you're able to get a full picture of what the highest quality beef animals and highest quality beef carcasses look like from this cross-section throughout the industry in Illinois. And that's what this Beef Quality Showcase program does. Is it identifies the winner. It's competitive, but it really celebrates also how exceptional we are above and beyond the national benchmarks. So we're able to look at trendline data across the U.S. We say Illinois may not have the largest beef herd, but I think we have the highest quality, and the Beef Quality Showcase program allows us to truly showcase that, to celebrate the farms in the state that are producing the best of the best beef.
27: Josh St. Peter's, Illinois Beef Association. This program brought to you by the Illinois Livestock Development Group. This is Inside Agriculture on the RFD Radio Network.
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1: This is Early Morning Weather Report for Thursday from meteorologist Paul Otto for listeners on the RFD Radio Network. We had better remember fondly these two recent areas of Canadian high pressure that have paid us a visit this week. that produce the very comfortable mornings and equally comfortable afternoons, as it looks like our near future will include a higher concentration of muggy days that will build in after today's final resort-style spring day. Western Illinois will be the first to notice the buildup in humidity tomorrow morning, while eastern parts of the state will feel the difference by tomorrow evening and bring back that also familiar feel of summer. Then late in the week, we'll increase the humidity by one more level as of Sunday afternoon, and then it's literally going to stick around through Tuesday morning, and our next chances for severe weather will be Saturday late in the afternoon as the humidity levels do build up and into the early evening. First from Moline to Kankakee, as an area low pressure over Kansas sends out its first batch of storms along a nearly stationary front over northern Illinois before regenerating and strengthening before sending us its final wave, as the area low pressure will be on the move to the east, and they'll bring in the strongest of the storms to areas along and south-southeast of I-55 for Monday late in the afternoon and into Monday evening. Our normal to slightly below normal air will be modified to include above normal 80s and 90s, while rainfall does pick up to reach above normal.

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13: WMBD. We're putting some shine on the Greg and Dan show with Phil Luciano right now. We're at the point where the wax has hardened, and we will be taking a soft cloth and buffing it out.
14: So tell you, it's buff time. Buff it up.
13: Were you ever a car waxer when you were, or are you today, a car waxer?
14: I mean, I had a couple cars where I tried to do that and realized I'm really bad at this.
13: Once a week I did it.
14: Did
13: for
14: you?
13: Years.
14: What is this when you had the Corvette?
13: Probably. I had a Corvette, but I also had some other cars. I just all my dad was
14: like a Chevette.
13: I had a Chevette. My dad was any vet I had. I also had the Corvair, which was a combination Corvair.
14: I
13: didn't have a Corvair.
14: Oh, okay.
13: I just was trying to make it.
14: I got all excited about this show.
13: My dad was a big car wash guy, so every Saturday morning we washed all the cars that were in our driveway, whoever that was, people visiting, whatever, didn't matter. That's what we did. And he loved waxing, and then I just kept going.
14: You know,
13: I haven't done it in a long time.
14: You think about when you get older, like now, that wouldn't be a bad Saturday.

0: Sorry, I need to spend the next 4 hours
1: just
0: washing and waxing, cranking the tunes.
1: Yeah, having a couple of brews.
0: Maybe.
1: Yeah.
0: Maybe.
1: On the show today, we'll talk to Dave Poles at 8:25. Dave coordinates all the arts and education celebration folks that I hope you've been going to see at the Peoria Riverfront Museum Sun Plaza this summer or this spring. They're going to have a upcoming crescendo to it all called Peace Plays in Peoria. That's cool. And a little education for guys like me and Phil coming in. Our friend Aaron Selberg, he and Heidi Mitzelfeld are the owners of The Modern Gentleman.
0: Teaching us?
1: Yeah, twice a year they come in and give us like, all right, what's the style for the new season?
0: Sartorial tips.
1: And they, yeah. And then they are going to have a thing. Is today Thursday? Yeah.
0: It is.
1: Saturday. They're having a fitting thing. So we'll talk all about it. He's a good guy. All right, 5:30 on WMBD. It's Greg and Dan show with Phil Luciano. It is also news time.
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3: Fox News, I'm CJ Pop. President Trump and China's leader Xi Jinping are meeting for 2 hours on the first full day of their summit in Beijing.
4: They talked about expanding market access for American businesses. And President Xi expressed interest in purchasing more American oil to reduce China's dependence on the strait in the future. That's a really big takeaway.
3: White House correspondent Aisha Hazmi traveling with the president. White House official says both countries agreed that Iran can never have a nuclear weapon and that the Strait of Hormuz must remain open. Now, a reporter asking both leaders about Taiwan, this was the president's answer.
5: Great place. Incredible. China's beautiful.
3: China warning the U.S. about Taiwan at the meeting. Taiwan responding saying it's not particularly surprised by China's statements. 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
6: WMBD Radio Local News. I'm Julia Bradley. Illinois budget analysts are lowering revenue projections over economic concerns. Capital News Illinois reports the governor's budget office and legislature's Commission on Government Forecasting and Accountability lowered revenue projections for the upcoming fiscal year 2027 budget by less than 1%. While that's not a massive decrease, the changes reflect growing uncertainty over the economy. The report cites fears of lower sales tax growth as prices rise and consumers consider cutting back. Unemployment is also rising in Illinois, which could limit personal income tax growth. One person was taken to a hospital after a two-vehicle crash yesterday morning. Peoria Fire says the crash happened at University and Glen just after 10 a.m., with crews finding a woman trapped in her vehicle. The other driver was out of their vehicle before crews arrived. Firefighters removed the driver's side door of the woman's vehicle to get her out. A new emergency notification system designed to provide urgent, time-sensitive, and location-based alerts will soon be available to residents of East Peoria. HyperReach will replace the city's previous notification platform, Code Red, which will cease by the end of the month. Updates on when and how you can register for the new system will be posted on the City of East Peoria's website or Facebook page. More news in 30 minutes or as it breaks and always at WMBDRadio.com.
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9: The 25 News First Alert forecast features sunny and mild weather for our Thursday. High pressure will help keep our forecast a bit more calm today. We'll start off in the 40s before climbing into the 70s for afternoon highs. A short wave passes tonight, kicking off a more active weather pattern that will continue through the weekend into early next week. Tonight's storm chances will look to come to an end by the wake-up hours for Friday morning for most. I'm 25 News First Alert meteorologist Balance Lavari for WMBD Radio.
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1: This continues to be Salvation Army Week. We talked with Major Heath the other day about what their mission is all about. One of the things is helping people who don't have a home. Lots of reasons for that. Loss of employment helps to lead to that. Eviction, of course. Drug and alcohol addiction, obviously. A severe accident or medical illness that leads to loss of home because of inability to pay bills. Oh, another addiction that leads to homelessness is gambling. So all of that, without the judgment of any of those folks, they need help. And sometimes you think, well, what can my money do? Well, let me give you a couple of numbers here from the Salvation Army. $75 provides a homeless family with a night's lodging, three meals a day, shower, laundry facilities, and case management in the family shelter. $30 will sponsor, let's move over to something else, $30 sponsors one child in the child care center, which includes meals, snacks, and activities. And $50 can provide groceries through the food pantry at the Salvation Army for a family of four for up to 4 days. 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And folks need our help. That's it. Salvation Army's been around 440 years in Peoria to do that, and they continue to do it without judgment, but with a lot of grace and love. If you would like to help with money or your time, they're always looking for volunteers, go to this website, sapeoria.org.
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1: WMBD. It's the Greg and Dan show. Mr. Phil Luciano, everybody.
0: Everybody.
1: No, you're not everybody. You're not everybody. Phil's in for Danny. Over there's Julia. She's clapping.
20: Hi, guys.
1: Hello, Julia Bradley. How are you? Oh, she's clapping for herself. I don't know.
20: Hey,
1: this reminds me of something.
20: Mm-hmm.
1: I'll tell you in a minute. Ken Zerski's down that way with Traffic One. Our producer is the pager, Paige Cole. She's not in the hut. She's not here yet. She's coming in late today for some business reasons.
20: Not in the hut.
1: Not in the hut. So here's the story. Yesterday, I went and taped that Vibe 309.
0: Oh, yeah.
20: You said you're going to be on TV.
1: And there was a nice thank you to everybody who came to fill out the audience.
0: No catcalls, no heckling.
1: But there was a lot of...
0: Really?
1: Oh, yeah. Well,
0: you're a television star now.
1: No. But there was a lot of clapping. It was fun.
0: Nice.
1: It was fun. We'll talk more about that later. Everybody's good, though?
20: Mm-hmm.
1: I know everybody's wanting to know how it's feeling. I'm feeling good today. Feeling really good.
0: Really? Because you've been coming in all kind of off-kilter, grumpy, really
1: grumpy,
0: making life hell for the rest
1: and
0: of
1: I'm
0: us.
1: And I'm still not come to peace with some of the things that are bothering me.
20: Hmm.
1: Like the other day, I was day before yesterday, I was going to mow. I needed to mow. I got halfway through mow, pouring down rain.
0: Oh,
1: then that threw me off,
0: nature.
1: And then I couldn't mow at all yesterday. I didn't have time.
0: And then you stare at the lawn,
1: and it's halfway done.
0: It's like having a haircut that's halfway done.
1: Yeah, it's exactly like
0: embarrassing.
1: That. It is embarrassing.
0: People are driving by your lawn.
1: People
0: saying,
1: are honking.
0: What's with this joker?
1: Honking. And then, I know you're wondering why I'm doubly worried about my lawn. Is I have now some inadvertently placed, without inadvertent to them, but somebody has placed little red flags in my yard.
0: Someone's going to do something.
1: Means somebody's going to do something, right?
20: Oh.
0: You're going to show up tonight, and there's going to be a big hole for a swimming hole or something, for a new swimming pool. And
1: my
0: you're going to be like,
1: yard.
0: That's really not supposed to be here.
1: I don't like it when you see those flags in your own yard. I don't care if it's in your yard, but I don't like it when it's in my yard.
0: Because it's like, surprise.
1: What's going to be?
20: Well, you don't know what it's about,
1: and
20: right?
1: And there's paint on the grass,
20: yeah.
1: You know?
0: And this comes hot on the heels of the bee infestation.
1: Yeah,
20: right.
1: I had a bee infestation last week.
0: Yeah.
1: Or no, last Friday.
0: Your
1: yeah.
0: yard is just
1: I'm a
0: man,
1: nightmare.
0: Whirl of
1: you
0: chaos.
1: Should, I should move.
20: Gosh, all I got in my house is pretty flowers.
0: Just call the wife. Tell her to lock up and leave and just relocate.
1: Meet you at the Holiday Inn.
0: Yeah, we're living there now.
1: It's 5:43 WMBD. On Thursdays, we do this AI Steve thing. Here's how this works. Remember, Phil, this is how this goes. I'm going to give you guys a thing, a topic, and then we're going to have a quiz. So you two are going against each other.
20: We take the quiz.
1: Last week, you went 3 for 3.
20: He was dominant last time.
1: Yeah, you killed it.
0: Was this in all the papers?
1: Today is National Buttermilk Biscuit Day.
20: Ooh. Oh, I love a good biscuit.
1: Me too. Number one, what ingredient gives traditional buttermilk biscuits their signature tangy flavor? Is it sour cream? Is it cream cheese? Is it yogurt or is it buttermilk? This is a trick question.
20: Hello, buttermilk.
1: This is a trick
0: pork
1: question.
0: Pork fat.
1: No, it's not. It is buttermilk. I said it was a trick question.
0: See,
1: that was me trying
20: you
1: to
20: You were trying to throw us off.
0: That's why I chose pork fat.
1: You know what's fun? There used to be a restaurant. Pork fat reminded me of this. There used to be a restaurant in downtown.
0: And it's run by a guy named Pork Fat.
1: No.
0: Okay.
1: No, he was on Hawaii Five-0. That made me happy.
0: Now your train of thought is totally
1: different.
0: I'm watching you right now. I wish listeners could see as you're scrambling to get that thought back on
1: track. There
0: was
1: a restaurant downtown Peoria that used to have bean soup. Black bean soup. Everybody loved the black bean soup.
20: Oh, I remember.
1: And
20: this
1: one
20: story.
1: Friend of mine was vegetarian way before vegetarian was cool, and that person loved the black bean soup. Then I found out that they coated the bowl of the black bean soup with beef tallow before they put the black bean soup in there. So it was absolutely not vegetarian, but it is the beef tallow that pork
20: that
1: fat.
20: That made it taste so
1: pork,
20: good.
1: Pork fat made me think of it.
0: They just rubbed the bowl with the fat.
1: Yeah, yeah. And that's what gave it the taste.
0: It's kind of like a margarita where you have the salt around
20: or
0: the rim.
20: Or the sugar, yeah.
1: And to this day, I've still not told that person that for a very long time that she was eating beef tallow.
0: She's listening. Well, surprise.
1: Random fact. No, this isn't a random fact. This is a quiz. National Buttermilk Biscuit Day is commonly celebrated with which style of cuisine most associated with biscuits in the U.S.? What?
0: I know what it is.
1: Oh, the style. So what is it? Southwestern, Southern, New England, or Hawaiian?
20: Southern.
1: Yeah.
0: I thought you were going
20: to
0: say gravy, which is Southern, which
20: involves
0: what?
20: Going to.
0: Involves what? Pork fat.
1: Yeah, it does involve pork fat.
20: Yeah.
1: We were just talking about this yesterday at lunch. About biscuits and gravy.
20: Man, I had some great the other day.
1: My wife's issue with biscuits and gravy, she doesn't like white gravy.
20: I love white gravy.
1: Oh, really?
20: Yeah. Yes.
0: Well, how else do you do
1: it? Well, you wouldn't. That's what
20: that's
1: puts
20: traditional.
1: Off.
0: She doesn't protest the actual gravy. She just doesn't like the color. Would that be it or no?
20: Maybe she doesn't like the taste of white gravy.
1: Yeah. White gravy tastes different than dark gravy.
20: Sure does.
0: I was just trying to understand.
1: I don't understand it either. Number three, what's the most important baking tip for making flaky buttermilk biscuits? A, use warm butter. B, overmix the dough. C, keep the butter and dough cold. D, bake at low heat.
20: I know this one.
1: What is it?
20: Keep the dough and the butter cold.
1: Very nicely done.
0: You're not even letting me have a chance because you know I'm going to say something stupid. I was going to say go to a restaurant because I don't know any of these things.
1: Yeah, I didn't know any of that either. So, Julia, what would you like to know today?
20: Well, today is also...
1: This is not a quiz then. We just get facts.
20: No, this is my little thing here I want to know about. Today is also National Underground America Day.
0: Underground
20: What's that all
0: America.
20: About?
0: Sounds seedy. Like the underbelly. The seedy
20: National
0: underbelly.
20: Underground America.
1: That meaning like a basement home?
20: I'm guessing homes that are underground.
0: Or partially, mostly. Because I know there are quite a few of those in Tazewell County.
1: Okay.
0: Mostly in and around Pekin, but there's some in Peoria too. So, you know, you got those houses that are... And there was that fad for a brief moment of time in, what, the 50s or whatever? Mm-hmm. They put most of the house underground, but part up top...
20: You might see like a little bit of a window, just kind of partial.
0: Right.
1: Here's my story. I can't remember exactly what street, maybe 14th... 16th Street in Pekin, Illinois, just up the way from my grandparents, where a basement home, we called it a basement home, was occupied by my Aunt Ruby and my Uncle Yule. Ruby and Yule, which they went on to become cartoon characters.
0: Later. I was going to say, hey, on the road country act.
1: They lived in a basement home. The only thing visible from outside was the roof,
20: okay,
1: flat roof, and a door that kind of came up.
20: So they could get out?
1: So you could walk down the stairs, but everything was a basement. It was just a basement.
0: Everything else was normal in the house.
1: It was a basement.
0: You were underground, but otherwise it was like a normal house. Right?
1: Yeah, it was small, you know, as you can imagine. But
0: The one I typically would see is when I used to go to the Knights of Columbus Hall and south end of Peoria, and you go down Hill Street, and it's still there. I don't think this same scenario plays out, but there's this long strip of windows, like Julia was mentioning, long strip of windows, and that whole strip of windows, bowling trophies. And I just wanted to knock on the door and ask about the bowling trophies, but I never did. Hmm. Never did.
1: We're having trouble with Steve's connection.
0: Oh, there we go.
1: Mm-hmm. Yeah, we're having a little trouble. It went to basement homes, so let's just go with that because I said that myself.
20: Sure.
1: Basement home. Colder states, foundations must extend below the frost line. Otherwise, you're going to have frozen pipes all the time.
20: That would be bad.
1: You got to do that. Basement homes are far more common in these three states. That's another quiz. Here we go. What are the three states?
0: Illinois.
1: That is number one.
20: Nebraska?
1: Nope. Michigan and Minnesota.
20: Okay.
1: We are number one in basement homes.
20: Wow.
0: I wonder if there are any new ones. I mean, are they still doing that, or is this from way back when they were popping up?
20: There's one down the street from my boyfriend's house in East Peoria. It's like half underground. And every time I drive by it, I'm like, that's weird.
0: Just halfway underground.
20: That's like halfway.
1: Yeah, there was some element of worrying about nuclear war.
20: Back at that time,
1: when they started building those. Post-World War II and all that stuff. Some of it was that, and other was some of it was people started up a house, they built the foundation, and they couldn't afford to go any further, so they just moved into the basement.
0: That's not true in the least.
1: Yeah, it is. No, that's well.
0: Really?
1: That's what I just read. Yeah.
0: Oh, come on, seriously.
1: Yeah, I think that was Ruby and Yule. I will tell you that right now.
20: Just put a roof on it.
0: We're going to have a normal house where we ran out of money.
1: Yule had some troubles.
0: Oh,
1: yeah,
0: my.
1: He didn't do well.
0: Oh, Yule.
1: All right, Jules, see you in a minute.
20: Bye, guys.
1: Phil's here. He's going to check weather after Ken checks traffic. And I am going to tell you that the folks at Bradley University have some camps coming up that I would like to tell you about. 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Hands-on, taught by the instructors from Bradley University. 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All right, it is 5:51 on WMBD. I was feeling good, but I can't get my words right. There we go. There's Mr. Ken Zersky, and Phil's back in the room. It's great. Hey, everybody.
2: Good morning, guys.
1: What do you say, man?
2: Corvettes.
1: Oh, it's Corvette Day. That's right. We saw Mike McCoy yesterday.
2: St. Jude Drive.
1: Yeah.
2: There's the ride in September. That's the motorcycles.
1: Right.
2: The run, of course. And this is the St. Jude Drive.
1: Right.
2: More than 100 Corvettes. What if you show up with a Camaro? Get out of here.
1: No, they're kicking you out. Or you get confused. You thought it was the Jeep creep.
2: Oh,
1: and
2: no.
1: You got your Jeep among all those Corvettes. Right.
0: Or you hear it's for vets and you show up with the Chevette.
1: Yeah, a Chevette.
0: Yeah.
2: Oh,
1: or you
2: wow.
1: bring your
2: yeah, Corvair.
1: Or you bring your Uncle Yule, who was a vet. And
0: Uncle Yule is the threat of this show, apparently. Never mentioned before, never will be mentioned.
1: Did you ever own a Corvette, Ken?
2: No, I never did.
1: I did. I owned a 1972 Stingray.
2: Wow, they're very sexy.
1: Orange with a hard top.
0: Orange. Yeah.
1: Yep.
0: That must have got noticed.
1: I had a lot of fun with that. As I look back at it, I had no business having that car.
0: You had no business getting rid of it. Let me point that out.
1: That was on my dad. I will give that. And he crabbed about it years later. We should have never sold that.
2: T-tops?
1: So you were the one.
2: Did you have T-tops?
1: No, the top came off.
2: Oh, wow.
1: The whole top came off. It did had a soft top as well.
2: Yeah.
1: White. And then the hard top was black. You had to take that off as one
0: That's
1: piece.
0: A heavy thing to do, right?
1: Yeah, it was fun.
0: Bulky.
1: I don't know how cars shrink, but I saw that very car years ago, maybe 20 years ago, and I got in it, and I was like, how did it get so small?
0: It's weird how that happens with cars.
1: I don't know how a car got smaller.
0: I've had that problem with my pants.
1: Yeah, me too. All right, Ken, let's do it, buddy.
2: Well, that kicks off at 6:30 from Upring Chevy in Washington. That's on Washington Road, just a little east of Cummings Road, Business Route 24. Tomorrow is Cop on a Rooftop. We'll talk about that tomorrow. Remember that, the annual event? So it's a couple of good causes here for the next couple of days to wrap up the work week. Overall good. Boy, you're on new pavement there on Route 24. Most of traffic is between Cummings and College Drive. We'll see where they start today in East Peoria. 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
0: Today, it's going to be nice. Sunny, high near 74. You can finish mowing your lawn there, Greg.
1: Oh, I got
0: the
1: it.
0: The neighbors can stop looking at it.
1: I got to do it. But now, it's been. Now I got to do it all again, or it'll still be uneven.
0: Your life is a never-ending nightmare.
1: I'm a nightmare.
0: Tonight, showers likely with a chance of thunderstorms, low around 54. Tomorrow, more showers and thunderstorms likely, mainly before 9 a.m. Then, be cloudy, then clearing, high near 79. Friday night, 30% chance of more showers and thunderstorms.
1: You're fun.
0: Laura, it's not even invent this stuff.
1: You're fun.
0: I am not Mother Nature. Low 63. Saturday, Showers likely with a chance of thunderstorms, high near 85. Right now in downtown Peoria, I have no idea because I forgot to look it up. I'm going to guess it's 50.
1: I can tell you, if there was a TV show where it was like 43.
0: That wasn't even close.
1: If there was a TV show, like a kid's show, and you showed up and went, "Hi, I'm Mother Nature," I would watch it.
0: Like H.R. Totally, Puffin stuff,
1: yeah,
0: or something?
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1: Greg and Dan show on WMBD with Phil Luciano. It's a beautiful day. We're going to get some rain tonight, it looks like. So if you are mowing, if you're a Friday mower, a lot of people like to mow on Fridays.
0: So it's there fresh for the weekend.
1: Right. You might want to do that today if you can.
0: Or the middle of the night, maybe.
1: Yeah. Good story. Here we go. Long time ago, I lived on Monroe Street in Pekin. And my next door neighbor would only mow after dark.
0: Only after like 9 o'clock?
1: Well, not too late. He would wait. Yeah, I guess in the summer it would be 9, right? 9 or 9:30. He would put the floodlights on, he would mow.
0: Hated
1: and then
0: people?
1: I think he might have had a skin condition or something.
0: Ah.
1: And it was odd. And he was a real nice guy. We got along great. I never had the courage to ask him why he did that.
0: I would think he would tell people why. Just so you think I'm not a total jerk.
1: Yeah. I'm not trying to keep people awake or anything. Right. Hey, it's that time of year when we're looking for a Christmas tree. That sounds fun. On May, whatever it is, 14. The folks at the Peoria Riverfront Museum and their Christmas in the Village last year had this beautiful 50 feet. It was taller than that, I think, last year. But they're looking for somebody, one of you, or maybe you know somebody, who has a tree 50 feet or taller that you wouldn't mind donating to this beautiful community event that happens over the holidays, obviously. Your tree will be lit up with 40,000 lights. You'll be featured. You'll get all kinds of perks. They'll come and take the tree. They'll take the stump out as well.
0: Oh, man.
1: They'll do it. That's a big deal. And so if you have that maybe in your backyard or in your property, on your property, take a picture of it and email it to christmasinthevillage.peoria@gmail. Christmasinthevillage.peoria.
0: Nice big old tree.
1: Yeah, find a big old tree. I think it'd be fun if some of us pranked them and just sent pictures of little trees.
0: Tiny little sprucey tree. Yeah, I do have one that's like about 2 feet tall.
1: Oh,
0: a seedling.
1: You should take a picture.
0: How about this?
1: Yeah,
0: how about this for 2076? Pencil me in.
1: All right. It is 6 o'clock. It's time for news. Phil's in for Danny. It is also a reminder to download our WMBD radio app and take us everywhere.
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5: President Trump honored at a Chinese state banquet. I'm Dave Anthony, Fox News.
6: I'd now like to raise a glass and propose a toast to the rich and enduring ties between the American and Chinese people.
5: The president also invited China's leader to the White House in September after Xi Jinping offered a toast of prosperity.
7: That the China-U.S. relationship is the most important bilateral relationship in the world. We must make it work and never mess it up.
5: Now they're having dinner 12 hours ahead of us following talks between the two leaders. Fox's Aisha Hosni reports from Beijing. Trade was a big topic of discussion, and
8: both countries agree that Iran can never have a nuclear weapon. And after reading through this readout, there was really nothing in there that said that China was going to help pressure Iran in any way to ending the conflict.
5: And she also got a statement from China after the talks ended.
8: This is a not so thinly veiled warning from the Chinese Ministry a foreign affairs spokeswoman on Taiwan, the issue of Taiwan, which, by the way, gets a ton of its defense weapons from the U.S. This is what she wrote. President Xi stressed to President Trump that the Taiwan question is the most important issue in China-U.S. relations.
5: There's another meeting of leaders that may or may not have happened.
9: The office of Israeli Prime Minister Benjamin Netanyahu announced he met with the president of the UAE, resulting in a historic breakthrough in relations. But the United Arab Emirates insists no such meeting occurred. The visit, said to have happened in secret during the Iran war. The announcement came a day after the US ambassador to Israel revealed the Israelis had sent the UAE Iron Dome air defense weapons and personnel. The Arab state has faced Iranian missile and drone fire in recent months.
5: That's Fox's Jonathan Savage, and Iran has seized another ship in the Strait of Hormuz. 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
10: WMBD Radio Local News. I'm Julia Bradley. A Peoria convenience store has been given the go-ahead by the City Council to sell alcohol. By a 6-5 vote Tuesday night, council approved the license for King Zone, going against the recommendation of the Liquor Commission. Second District Councilman Alex Carmona argued the ability to sell liquor could give the business a boost to stay open.
27: Is it worse to allow this good operator to prove himself, or would we elect to potentially let this business die, which it's on the precipice of, and blight and all the things that come along with vacancies could follow that too.
10: Mayor Rita Ali raised concerns about adding the sale of liquor in an area that is seeing an increase in crime. A 56-year-old woman is in custody following a drug raid in Chillicothe on Tuesday. Police executed a residential search warrant on the woman's home on North Benedict, and concluding an investigation into the illegal sale of meth and crack cocaine. Chillicothe police arrested Tammy Hoover on multiple charges, including possession of methamphetamine and unlawful possession of a controlled substance, both with the intent to distribute. She also faces a drug paraphernalia charge. Central Illinois support for St. Jude is unwavering. Mike McCoy, co-founder of the Memphis to Peoria Run, says St. Jude Children's Research Hospital saves kids' lives every day.
11: 4,500, I think, employees dedicated to research of the toughest kinds of cancer, sickle cell anemia, bird flu, everything you can think of that's tough. That's what they do there. You know, if you don't do the research, you don't have the cures, you don't have the means to treat kids.
20: 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More news in 30 minutes or as it breaks, and always at WMBDRadio.com.
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14: The 25 News First Alert forecast features sunny and mild weather for our Thursday. High pressure will help keep our forecast a bit more calm today. We'll start off in the 40s before climbing into the 70s for afternoon highs. A short wave passes tonight, kicking off a more active weather pattern that will continue through the weekend into early next week. Tonight's storm chances will look to come to an end by the wake-up hours for Friday morning for most. I'm 25 News First Alert meteorologist Balan Salivari for WMBD Radio.
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0: And that Corvette ride, or the St. Jude ride with all the Corvettes over 100, will be leaving Uptring Chevy in Washington. That's Washington Row Business Route 24 just east of Cummings. That's scheduled to go around 6:30. Overall, it's a good start as we're seeing traffic moving well through the work zones at this point. Route 6 is just slowing down. That's a reduced speed through the work zone between War Memorial Drive, even a little north of War Memorial Drive to I-74. And for the first time since early March, Peoria County announced yesterday that Middle Road is back open to two-way traffic between Maxwell Road and Dirksen Parkway. Thursday night is steak night at your Peoria Hy-Vee stores. 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
1: A little later in the program today, we will have Aaron coming in from the Modern Gentleman. 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Normally, Saturday is 10 to 4. 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
1: Greg and Dan show with Phil DiGiano right here on WMBD. It is Thursday. It's Thursday again. It's always Thursday. 6:10. 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
1: 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What? What are you talking about?
0: Every day, it's always Thursday.
1: Doesn't it feel like that to you?
0: No.
1: You turn around. Look, I'll turn around. And then, hey, it's Thursday.
0: I love Thursdays. Thursday might be like my favorite day because it's like it's Friday Eve, but it's Thursday. Yeah, I love it.
1: It's Thursday. And a lot of people don't do a lot of important things. And do you know my theory? Okay, well, I'm sorry. We got news.
0: We'll get to it. News.
1: Here's my theory on the work week.
0: Gotcha.
1: You come back to work on Monday. Everybody's like, hey, what'd you do this weekend? Let's talk about the weekend.
0: You're living on the fumes from the weekend.
1: Still on the fumes. I'm going to start thinking about what I'm going to do this week.
0: Because you got the Mondays.
1: Right. And then Tuesday, you come in and everybody's over that now. And so now you're like, okay, I do need to get a little
0: some
1: more
0: work.
1: Serious.
0: Yes.
1: But not very much. Wednesday, we kill it.
0: Work-a-palooza.
1: We are getting stuff done like you can't believe.
0: That's the day. Don't interrupt me.
1: And then Thursday, we're like, well, I got a lot done yesterday.
0: Like a half day.
1: Yeah.
0: It's like
1: and
0: a half day.
1: So I'm sliding down. And then Friday, hey, what are you going to do this weekend?
0: Nothing.
1: Nothing.
0: Nothing at this job.
1: No, not this job. Not this job. It is a miracle. I'm serious about this. It is an absolute miracle that we, as Americans, get anything done to the level that we do. We're great at it, but we're not working full-time.
0: I'm going to say something that I love this country.
1: Me too.
0: I respect workers, but there is the part where they say, well, you know, in France, they have 48 days, weeks of vacation.
1: Holiday.
0: It's crazy. Yeah, like that. And we're like, man, we should have that. And then I always do wonder, in France, are they actually like working 5 days a week? Because I know where I've worked historically. Not everyone's working all the time, and I can put myself in that.
1: Yeah, and the category one category, too. The one category that I think may not qualify for what I just described, is people who are tradespeople, laborers, that kind of stuff. If you're out working on the road today,
0: or working on a line,
1: or on a line,
0: assembly line,
1: if you're out on 150 doing some construction work, you're not screwing around. You can't just go, oh, I'm not going to work today.
0: Someone's got to hold that sign. But someone's got to stand on the side of the road and talk with the other guys. Yeah.
1: So those folks, I think, probably don't get a chance to screw around like the rest of us do.
0: Okay, maybe it's just you and me, Greg.
1: Everybody's listening. Do you guys realize what you do for a living is not hard, right?
0: What?
1: Historic summit with President Xi and President Trump could. This is very encouraging. I'm hoping we're not spinning it real hard. I know you spin stuff, but I'm hoping that we're doing a pretty reasonable job of making this be real. And it looks like this is going very well. Some trade stuff, some soybean stuff's happening for the farmers, and some conversation a little bit about Iran. China also does not want them to have a nuclear weapon.
0: I don't think anyone really wants them to have one.
1: Well, you are unstable. If the whole world says, "Nah, you shouldn't have it,"
0: and that's their ally.
1: That's
0: kind
1: like
0: of
1: your
0: sort of.
1: Like you go to a party with your high school buddies. Now you're 45, and everybody owns a gun except Jerry. And everybody's like, should Jerry have a gun? No, Jerry should never own a gun.
0: And everyone agrees.
1: And everybody agrees. So hopefully, I don't have much more take on it than that. It feels good. It feels like maybe something's going to happen.
0: And it's one of those situations where I don't think anything massive seems to be looming. Yeah. The one interesting part, as I'm wondering, is, you know, President Trump fancies himself as a deal maker, and he is. He's a salesman, wheeler dealer. He's one of those, and you know salesmen, they like to focus on the positive, the schmoozy stuff, right? I don't think in those situations he likes to bring up the but he has a big but to deal with maybe because there's a report yesterday, New York Times quoting administration sources saying, by the way, we have found out that there are Chinese firms – pending sales to Iran. They're going to sell them weapons.
1: Oh,
0: and it's not that it's unclear if any of that's happened. It's unclear if the Chinese government is tied to that. But big business there usually involves the People's Republic type thing.
1: Also, there was a push yesterday by the Trump administration folks and Mr. Trump to get China to help reduce fentanyl. They don't make it, but they are the leading source of the chemicals that's used to make fentanyl.
0: Wants them to rein it in.
1: Yeah. Can you help us out, please? Help us by not letting so much of that get out of your country. It goes mainly to Mexico. That's where they make it. And we'll see what happens there.
0: That would there's a negotiation. Something they'd be willing to do,
1: Well, and their chip that they want to play is, hey, U.S., do not stop us from doing what we want to do in Taiwan.
0: Okay, that's a tough one. That's the one.
1: But
0: where...
1: is it now? Is it now after we've gone to Venezuela and taken out the leader? We started bombing Iran for arguable reasons.
0: I just mean it's a tough one in the big picture because if they start, just kind of cribbing around the edges about because you imagine if she goes, you know how you went into Venezuela and you know how you bombed Iran? Well, that Taiwan place, we kind of want to do something like that and. That is a hard one to argue in terms of logic.
1: It is.
0: And it could be difficult. Yes.
1: Fun fact. The FIFA World Cup. I'm a World Cup crazed now.
0: Are
1: as you can tell by my outfit. I am wearing cleats and shin guards today.
0: Nice.
1: New Jersey's MetLife Stadium is already the final. That will be the final when we get through all the tournament. They announced the celebrity-packed halftime show. They're going to do a Super Bowl kind of halftime.
0: Oh, big names?
1: Big names indeed. Madonna.
0: I've heard of her.
1: K-pop superstars BTS, very huge.
0: Got to have K-pop in there.
1: And Shakira.
0: See, that is – and she draws. She draws internationally like crazy crowds.
1: It seems to me – I am not a Shakira aficionado, although I like her – it seems like she's been gone for a minute. Is she back or something?
0: In the U.S., her popularity isn't as huge. But I think you mentioned earlier this week, Greg, she did a show somewhere
1: in
0: South America.
1: Brazil,
0: yeah,
1: Brazil.
0: 2 million people.
1: Yeah.
0: 2 million. It's when you have seven-figure crowds, you're doing something that people like.
1: Yeah, that is true. That is true. 617.
0: Speaking of sports, can I throw
1: please,
0: in a sport that we see more? Today is a big day for NFL fans. It's the day the schedule comes out. And the NFL and ESPN are trying to make this into an event like the draft, like tune in for the watch party of the schedule, because it is a big deal. I'm just going to share one part about the Bears, if you didn't hear this yet, because stuff leaks out, right?
1: Yeah.
0: Big game, Thanksgiving. You think it's tough already to get the football fans to peel themselves away from the television to come to the table?
1: Thanksgiving?
0: Yes. So, okay. And they haven't announced the time yet, but I'm going to guess it's 11 o'clock. Lions, of course, hosting that game. They're traditional, right? Hosting the Bears on Thanksgiving. Oh, yeah, yeah. So
1: is that locked?
0: That seems to be all sources confirming that that's true. And so if you want to see who else the Bears are playing, there's a few other games that are pretty much about 99.9% that have been confirmed. The other holiday around that time of year, you may have heard of it. It's called Christmas. There are rumors, and this is just rumors, and that says that's on a Friday this year. Bears against the Packers.
1: Oh, my God.
0: So it's like I'm sorry about that whole church Jesus thing, but we got the pack. We got the pack.
1: Yeah, I could see a church maybe putting the big screen up. Just get everybody in watch part of the
0: let's
1: game.
0: Let's assume this is going to be done in a way that's going to maximize. It'll be like, you know, later in the day type thing.
1: That'll be fun, though.
0: Oh, man. I love the Thanksgiving thing. The Christmas, there's enough fun on Christmas without having the Bears. Put Tampa and Cleveland on. I'd like that.
1: I got one for you.
0: What is that?
1: Bears related. I wasn't particularly paying attention to these kind of things.
0: Yeah.
1: But there is a new center for the Bears. His name is Logan Jones.
0: Yes.
1: He's a Hawkeye. And I don't know when this happened. It looked like it just happened, but they were doing the combine. So this is the scouting combine. So that happened already, right?
0: Yeah.
1: Back ways. But I missed it. So I just saw it yesterday.
0: Okay.
1: So old news to all you fans. But to me, it was stunning. He ran a, in the 40, they do that 40-yard dash thing. He ran it in 4.9 and 4.91.
0: Not bad for a lineman.
1: For a man who is 6'3", 300 pounds.
0: Yeah.
1: I watched it yesterday. I was like, that is frightening
0: to
1: see a man that large moving that fast. Holy smoke. A long way from the fridge.
0: Yeah.
1: You know?
0: And if he probably won't have to do that much sprinting.
1: No, but still, his athleticism. Holy smokes.
0: If he
1: smokes.
0: Has to. Can you imagine an interception and that guy's coming at you?
1: That'd be fun. All right, 619, 620 fills in for Danny on the Greg and Dan Show. Our friends at Sun Collectors want to tell you a couple of different things. One, they're never knocking on your door. That's not their style. They don't do that. Two, they're here. A lot of companies that do knock on your door are not here. They're from somewhere else. They're just making their way through town. Three, they will sell you your solar units or your plan. They're not leasing. A lot of people will kind of, I'm not going to say they trick you, but they don't bring that up until the end that, you're not going to ever own this. We own it. There are a lot of components to the decision about whether or not solar is right for you and your family, you and your business, you and your farm, but it is increasingly becoming something that people are looking at. So if you want to have a discussion with some really smart, and credible people, it's Sun Collectors. They're right here in town. They give back to this community. They're embedded here, and they'd love to talk to you. Now, there's no obligation to have a conversation. You just have them come over, look at your place. They'll give you an idea of what they can do for you, and you go from there. Pretty simple. They do have a website that has a different sound to it. It's not a .com. 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It's suncollectors.solar.
3: Well, they're out on Route 24. They're making good progress here, East Peoria. This is on top of the hill between College Drive and Cummings. Long stretch there all the way to Washington. And they are setting down the cones again. In fact, they've got the lane closure starting today eastbound as you come up the hill or before College Drive. The left lane is closed, and that goes all the way to pass McCluggage Road. Most of the new most of the traffic is on new pavement. That's always good. But again, lane closure starting before College Drive for eastbound Route 24. I'm Ken Zerske, UfferingAutoGroup.com, Traffic 1.
0: Today, what a day. Sunny, high near 74. Enjoy
1: it.
0: Because after that, apparently, there's a chance of rain every minute for the rest of our lives. Tonight, showers likely, chance of thunderstorms low around 54. Friday, showers and thunderstorms likely, mainly before 9 a.m., then it'll clear up high near 79. Friday night, another 30% chance of showers and thunderstorms after 1 a.m., low around 63. Saturday, guess what? Guess.
1: What?
0: Showers likely with a chance of thunderstorms.
1: Nice.
0: High near 85. And Sunday, too, and on it goes. Right now in downtown Peoria, 44.
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1: Greg and Dan.

0: Upscale.
1: Yeah.
0: Not just your average chintzy wood, not your cardboard like I might have for a table out in the
1: garage.
0: Yeah,
1: not that pressed hardwood.
0: And he slings it.
1: He used to be out on the road, and that's where the way to go, Todd, happened. He was on a flight. It was a business flight. The seats next to him were empty, the two seats. It was a three-seat row. And here comes a young mom with a three-year-old and a baby. The kids are crying. Mom's upset. She doesn't want to bother anybody. Todd, super kind, helped out, held the baby, played and read books with the three-year-old, all that stuff.
0: Told him all about hardwood.
1: Oh, they bought so much that day from him.
0: Always got to be selling. Always closing,
1: always
0: Greg.
1: Closing. And then they stayed friends. They've been friends now for 8.5 years. After we've heard this story, we heard about it. I told Danny. He said, way to go, Todd. That's how this happens. We try to find kindness out in the world. There's plenty of it, by the way. When you think the world's going to hell, it's all right, man. We're all right. We're doing
0: not going to find this on X, you know? You're not going to where all the screamers
1: lurk. No, yeah, don't go over there. That's not good. But this one is titled, You're the One.
0: You're the One.
1: And this is something I saw from my friend Nikki Romaine. Nikki and Jonathan own Art Inc. up the road from us, up on Jefferson. You know what I'm talking about?
0: It's a nice operation.
1: It is a cool.
0: Helps the kids.
1: Everything about what they do, I adore.
0: Yeah.
1: She writes this yesterday. I have to share what happened today because I'm genuinely overwhelmed with gratitude, and I need to all of you to feel this.
0: We love the local stories.
1: When I was 21, this is Nikki speaking. When I was 21, fresh in Los Angeles, I went to see a one-woman show called Bridge and Tunnel, written and performed by Sarah Jones. One woman, 14 characters, a story about the immigrant experience in New York City that was so layered, so alive, so deeply human, I walked out of that theater forever changed.
0: Wow.
1: That show planted a seed that took about 10 years to bloom. A decade later, I wrote and performed my own one-woman show, directly inspired what Sarah Jones made me believe was possible. The wild part is the last time I performed that show was the night my husband Jonathan proposed to me. So it's all, this is all embedded in
0: it. All tied together.
1: Fast forward to today. So this was, I think, day before yesterday, maybe. I'm in Charlotte speaking at the G4GC about Empower Her, Our Girls, through the work we're doing at Art Inc. The opening person and the MC was Sarah Jones.
0: Oh, my. Oh, my.
1: I got to meet her, hug her, look her in the eye, and say, you are the one.
0: That's crazy.
1: I adore stories like that,
0: yeah.
1: Where everything comes
0: Whole
1: around,
0: circle
1: around,
0: yeah.
1: And then you get to say to the person, you're it. Thank you. You got this ball rolling. I did a lot of the work, but you're the one that inspired me to do it.
0: And surely it would be cool if she would have sent an email or whatever to thank her, but right there in person, and you see the person in that element.
1: And there's,
0: there's
1: a picture of him right there.
0: Very
1: Isn't that nice? She said, that is manifestation. That's alignment. This is what happens when you honor the calling of your life. I'm overwhelmed with gratitudes and tears of joy. Some moments remind you that you're exactly where you're supposed to be.
0: Very cool. You know what I think from here? And I'm not being a smart aleck when I say this. When she said the seed was germinating for 10 years.
1: Yeah.
0: And you wonder, do you have any seeds inside you? That somehow, whatever happened in your life, anybody's life, that something happened and it moved you, and then maybe there's still something lurking. I mean, would you know, or would it just been waiting? Or maybe it's one of those where I have this feeling, this dream, but you keep pushing it down, but that seed is emerging.
1: Ooh, I love talking about this stuff.
0: Yes.
1: And we got about 1 minute, so here we go. I think we all have something in us, and we've been conditioned to ignore it.
0: Yeah,
1: I really think that.
0: Well, there's so many naysayers.
1: Naysayers, societally.
0: Or just daunting to step out.
1: I was like, dude, yeah. You want to do what? You want to open a bar over where? No, man, don't do that. You know what I mean? A lot of our, my mom had on her refrigerator every day of my growing up a fable or a story about a bucket of crabs. And if you put live crabs in a bucket, they're live. And one of the crabs tries to climb out, the other crabs will pull him back in.
0: And they're all going to die.
1: Eventually. But the analogy we don't want others to go and do something because it makes us feel inadequate. Because I also want to go do something, but I'm afraid to do it, or I don't know how to get started.
0: Projecting your own fears and whatnot on other people. Man.
1: Could be my mom just like crabs. I don't know. Maybe She was pretty deep. My mom had a lot of those philosophical things.
0: You're still thinking about it.
1: I am. That was 50 years ago.
0: Yeah.
1: All right, man. It's Phil in for Danny. Danny's still recuperating. Thanks for all the kind words. Thanks for showing up last night to Vibe 309 taping at TVP. I'll talk more about that a little bit later. We got peace.

0: Peace Plays in Peoria. That day is coming up over here in the Riverfront Museum Plaza. And Dave Poles is coming in about that. And then later, Aaron from The Modern Gentleman is going to come in, and me and Phil are going to look sharp. He is going to absolutely faint when he sees what you're wearing. It's going to be great. It is the Greg and Dan Show with Phil Luciano. 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
2: Fox News, I'm Fiona Delosi. President Trump attending a state banquet on his first full day in China.
3: I want to thank President Xi, my friend, for this magnificent welcome. And it really was a magnificent welcome like none other.
2: The fine dining coming after bilateral talks.
4: They talked about expanding market access for American businesses into China. They also talked about wanting more progress on stopping the flow of fentanyl. That's something the president brought up. Now, the Chinese purchases of American agricultural products was also something that was brought up. And President Xi expressed interest in purchasing more American oil.
2: That's Fox's Aisha Hosni. The British military says a ship anchored off the east coast of the United Arab Emirates has been seized and is headed towards Iranian territorial waters. 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
5: WMBD Radio Local News. I'm Julia Bradley. The 15 Peoria police officers who have fallen in the line of duty were honored yesterday afternoon. The annual police department memorial service was held inside the chambers of City Hall. Chief Eric Echevarria says he did not personally know any of the fallen officers, but got to know some of their stories.
6: The selflessness that they showed, the courage that all of them have showed. I mean, this is a hard, hard job. And there's a time limit on all of us just doing the job itself. And these people died too soon in those careers.
5: The ceremony included the reading of the names of the fallen officers, as well as a laying of a wreath and roses. Illinois budget analysts are lowering revenue projections over economic concerns. Capital News Illinois reports the governor's budget office and legislature's Commission on Government Forecasting and Accountability lowered the revenue projections for the upcoming fiscal year 2027 budget by less than 1%, while not a massive decrease. The changes reflect growing uncertainty over the economy. The reports cite fears of lower sales tax growth as prices rise and consumers consider cutting back. Unemployment is also rising in Illinois, which could limit personal income tax growth. Lawmakers are expected to pass a budget by May 31st. Washington Fire Chief Tyler G. has received the Firefighter Excellence Award for his bravery in saving a woman from her burning home last year. With no ladder in sight, he climbed on a shed, pulling the woman out of a window as the shed collapsed beneath them. G. received the award at a ceremony yesterday in Springfield. More news in 30 minutes or as it breaks, and always at WMBDRadio.com.
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8: The 25 News First Alert forecast features sunny and mild weather for our Thursday. High pressure will help keep our forecast a bit more calm today. We'll start off in the 40s before climbing into the 70s for afternoon highs. A shortwave passes tonight, kicking off a more active weather pattern that will continue through the weekend into early next week. Tonight's storm chances will look to come to an end by the wake-up hours for Friday morning for most. I'm 25 News First Alert meteorologist Balance Olivari for WMBD Radio.
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10: And those slowdowns on Route 6 from north of War Memorial Drive or for southbound traffic south of Radnor Road going to I-74 now. It's not a solid backup. Even stop and go, it's just slow moving through the work zone at this time with northbound traffic a little north of I-74. The lane closure on Route 24 for the resurfacing work there east of the McCluggage Bridge is going up the hill. You get the left lane closed before College Drive, but it looks like they're working more around McCluggage Road and heading east towards Cummings. 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
0: I just had a question yesterday from one of my listener friends who said, hey, next time Dave Johnson's in, and it was an AI-related question. And it wasn't dissimilar to the subject that they had recently in a Pearl Technology Zoom virtual meeting with everyone. They invited whoever wanted to come to come, and I know a couple of people that did attend. And the subject matter was, in this burgeoning world of AI being used in your business, don't neglect the fact that this opens the door for the bad players. As much as it helps you and your business, maybe more efficient, getting things done better and faster, all that, there are some doors that now are open that you're not looking at. That's where Pearl comes in. They've done it for years with so many other aspects of our cyber life, but this is a new one. They're experts at it. They're ahead of the game. And if you would like to have more information about that, give them a call or go online and send them a note and get that conversation started. It's the connection that matters most, really important right now with this AI. The connection that matters most, you and Pearl. PearlTechnology.com.
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0: It's Greg and Dan show, WMBD. Phil's in for Danny. It's our favorite day of the week.
1: Thursday.
0: We've decided it. We voted on it earlier. If you have a vote, too late. More than 140 Corvette standby are on the way right now. 15 years of driving for St. Jude's Children's Research Hospital, leaving from Uftring Chevy in Washington. 140 Corvettes.
1: That's cool.
0: That is cool. There used to be a Corvette event that is very similar to what these guys and gals are doing in Bloomington. Every year there was a Corvette convention, and thousands of Corvettes would descend upon Bloomington, and they would have a Corvette show.
1: Yeah. No more they do this?
0: They haven't done it in a number of years. Yeah. I don't know what happened to that. I don't know if maybe the organization fell apart or whatever. But I remember loving that time of the year because anywhere you drove, especially if you're out on one of the interstates, there would just be Corvettes everywhere.
1: That's all over the place.
0: It was cool. Would you like to have a Corvette?
1: Would I like to have one? I test drove one time, and it was one of those, this is great. Oh, the price.
0: Price notwithstanding. Yeah. The newer ones, the last few years, are really those low to the ground.
1: They're different than the Stingrays.
0: Thinks I wouldn't enjoy driving that. Yeah. Yeah. I had a Stingray, which was way different than what you're talking about today.
1: More like the Mach 5, it looks like.
0: Yeah. Yeah. 641 on WMBD, around the news horn real quick. The president and President Xi are continuing their meetings as we are speaking. Now, they're probably in the middle of or wrapping up their big state dinner, big fancy dinner that the Chinese government's putting on for us and all the people that went with President Trump. Looks like and sounds like there's some movement that's good.
1: Right? Little things, not big things.
0: Yeah, well.
1: Or not massive things, not going to change an economy type of thing.
0: So, hey, don't talk about Taiwan. Okay, we won't. Hey, don't talk about that. Don't talk about that. You guys might be selling weapons to Iran.
1: Yeah.
0: Okay, we won't.
1: Play nice.
0: Yeah, there's some trade stuff that sounds promising, soybeans being one of them. That's what I worry about around here.
1: We'd like those to be sold to China.
0: And some a bubbling that maybe they're going to buy more oil from us.
1: I did see that. So
0: that's good, right?
1: Yeah.
0: That's good.
1: Like I said, those are good things. They're just not massive things.
0: Right, right.
1: Yeah, yeah.
0: J.D. Vance, our vice president, said yesterday that the U.S. is, quote, making progress in negotiations with Iran about nuclear weapons. That's what we're trying to prevent. We don't want them to ever have one, nor does China, by the way, it came up.
1: I wonder what that progress is.
0: I don't know what that progress looks like, but that is all accurate, then good.
1: He also, by the way, he was asked about the economy. Did you hear what he said?
0: J.D. Vance?
1: Yes. He was asked, hey, what about the economy? People are struggling. He said, you know what he said, essentially? Biden. They're still blaming Biden.
0: Okay. We need a rule.
1: Yes.
0: Where
1: sunset provision.
0: Yes. Where you can no longer say the previous people did something that is affecting us today. Is it a year? Is it 18 months? I don't know what it is.
1: And you can go on and on. But here's the thing. No one cares anything about that. I want to know, going forward, help.
0: Yeah.
1: How are you going to help? Well, Biden. Oh, geez.
0: Yeah, but my house is on fire right now. I need a hose, right, and some people to help me escape my house.
1: You should have bought some better protection.
0: You're the people with the hose.
1: I need a firefighter.
0: 6:43. I got a story for you. That's a little off of the headlines. There is more and more vandalism occurring around the world with unruly tourists. Lately, there is a story that's gotten a lot of attention. This guy decided that he would like to throw big giant rocks at Lonnie. Lonnie is a beloved and endangered Hawaiian monk seal.
1: Oh, my.
0: Right off the beach in Maui.
1: Come on.
0: The seal's right there. He's like 40 feet.
1: First, I like the fact that there is a beloved seal. Like among all the other seals, Lonnie has captured the hearts.
0: This knucklehead, there's a picture. I'm looking at a picture. I'm standing on the beach throwing these rocks at him. He's in prison now, or not prison. He's in jail now. They arrested him. But it's following a whole bunch of things where people are breaking statues and what is in your head?
1: What is with the seal? I'd like, you know, let he without sin cast the first stone and then a bunch of seals.
0: Yeah.
1: We qualify. Yeah. We're the seals. Can we throw rocks at that guy? They should train some seals to throw rocks. That would be an interesting.
0: Just whip it right back at it.
1: That would hurt.
0: 6:45 on WMBD.
1: Lots of interesting things out there I want to touch
0: on. Stuff we're not going to get to.
1: This is one that is in the Greg Batten wheelhouse.
0: Oh, here we go.
1: You know?
0: I'm in a good mood, so let's go.
1: Well, you mentioned the other day that you have turned away from flip-flops, okay?
0: And I did. Yesterday we were in the hall.
1: Well, I listened to you.
0: We were talking about slippers. And you asked
1: we
0: me
1: are
0: if
1: fascinating
0: I,
1: people off
0: you,
1: air,
0: you
1: by the way.
0: You asked me if I wore slippers. And I said, I don't wear slippers, but I used to wear flip-flops, but I don't anymore. They kind of hurt my feet now. I used to wear them a lot.
1: Man, what's wrong? Are your feet getting a little tender in your old age?
0: Well, maybe. Or, yeah. You don't know. I might have some kind
1: of crustacean
0: problem.
1: Well, they probably look terrible anyway. That's according to...
0: Feet in general are not that great.
1: That's according to a video that is gone viral online and all the commenters who are supporting this. And here's the deal. This
0: all right,
1: lady,
0: give it to me.
1: A wife, and her video's been seen 28 million times. 28 million. And she's begging men to stop wearing flip-flops. She says, it's really gross. And she said, can men please stop wearing flip-flops? Can they please? And on this went. But then the comments went on. And like one woman said, no, this is actually serious. Another said, the toe hair. I cannot deal with that. And on and on and on. And there is some support for sandals, by men. We're talking dudes. This is all dudes. This is not women. Men's feet are different than women's feet. And if that makes me a bad guy in 2026, because I know we're all supposed to be the same, but when it comes to feet, there's a drastic difference.
0: Man, there's women a lot to versus, talk about here.
1: Well, not a lot. When you pause before saying anything, usually it's because of a reason you want to be appropriate and proper. With feet, there's just a lot of disgusting stuff.
0: I don't like feet. Never liked feet.
1: All feet?
0: All feet. I don't particularly love feet.
1: Okay.
0: I just think it was a weird setup for God. I don't know what he was doing with it. He could have come up with a better design. I do think that.
1: Okay. Critiquing and the Lord's inventions
0: and
1: creation.
0: There's lots of feet that have stuck in my memory.
1: Okay.
0: There's one pair of feet from high school that I'm not going to name the person in case they're still around here.
1: All right.
0: But it was a young lady. It was a young lady.
1: Okay.
0: Sandals, very popular for young women, mm-hmm. right? 1970s or whatever. Worst looking pair of feet in the world.
1: What made them the worst? The worst
0: real
1: in Peak
0: long,
1: in Illinois,
0: really
1: for sure.
0: Really long and gnarly looking. And
1: long toes?
0: Yeah, everything was long. And always wore sandals. Very nice person, by the way. But here's my addiction. I couldn't stop looking at them.
1: Because you were so repulsed.
0: Yes, it was a car accident thing. You can't take your eyes away.
1: Or was it that you wanted to dislike them, but there was a secret yearning inside?
0: No,
1: that
0: secret
1: you were
0: yearning, no.
1: Forbidden attraction.
0: Negative.
1: Because everything was long.
0: No, it was just
1: hey, long feet.
0: Terrible.
1: Bad.
0: Now, you just made me think. What was that? What's that joke that your dad used to say something about, but my feet? No, because they're Longfellows. Remember that? Remember that little riddle? Because they're Longfellows.
1: I know a lot of jokes about Longfellow.
0: No, I'm a poet. You say something accidentally that rhymes. You say, I'm a poet but didn't know it, but my feet know it because they're Longfellows. That was a joke my dad used to say.
1: I don't understand that joke.
0: Well,
1: no
0: Longfellow
1: disrespect.
0: Is a poet.
1: Oh, that I do know.
0: Yeah, it was like a play on words.
1: But the
0: back
1: feet
0: the
1: are
0: show.
1: Longfellows.
0: Back
1: okay.
0: The show.
1: Okay.
0: So the flip-flop, yes. I have two almost brand new pair in the closet.
1: Are these from like Dollar Tree type?
0: No, these are Ufas.
1: You've
0: they're
1: invested.
0: Expensive ones.
1: What's an expensive flip-flop cost?
0: $40.
1: Yeah. No, for real?
0: Oh, yeah, for real.
1: Oh, I thought you were kidding me.
0: No, $40. I have two pair
1: flip-flop.
0: Of $40. Yeah. I bought the wrong size the first time. Couldn't take them back because I'd already worn them. Then I bought another pair. Probably shouldn't be telling this story because my wife doesn't probably know that. But
1: are you sure the pain you're talking about from the flip-flops isn't the realization that you're spending thousands
0: but
1: of
0: what
1: dollars
0: I've done is,
1: or whatever
0: I've gone
1: on
0: to
1: these
0: that,
1: shoes.
0: Whatever those dude shoes are. I've gone to the dude
1: hey,
0: shoe.
1: Hey, dudes.
0: Yeah.
1: Those are different. Those aren't.
0: No, I know. That's okay. What I said. That's what I've gone to now.
1: Right.
0: If I'm in a hurry, just want to slip on a pair of shoes, that's what I now slip on.
1: Okay.
0: And they're okay. They're okay. They're comfortable.
1: I like them.
0: I don't really like how it looks, but you don't see my toes, so everybody back off.
1: That's why we're in radio.
0: 6:49, WMBD. That was the weirdest conversation ever.
1: Mm.
0: Phil's in for Danny. We'll check traffic and weather coming up in just a couple of minutes. 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
2: 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That's where they're heading out. Just speculation, I believe they'll probably use Business 24 into Eureka, into Route 17, then heading south. That'd be fun to see 100 Corvettes go through that Washington Square. If you see them, let us know. 272-1813 is the OSF Medical Group Traffic Spotter Hotline. Now, nearby Route 24, not Business 24, but Boyd Parkway, that's slowing down eastbound McCluggage Road, heading to Cummings. Looks like that's where they're working. But the lane closure starts going up the hill off of Route 116 McCluggage Bridge, where you have the left lane blocked even before College Drive. 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
1: Today, it's a nice one. Sunny, high near 74, and then it gets wet forever. Tonight, showers a likely chance of thunderstorms, low around 54. Tomorrow, showers and thunderstorms likely mainly before 9 a.m., then cloudy, but then it might get a little sunny, high near 79. Friday night, 30% chance of showers and thunderstorms, low around 63. And Saturday, you guessed it, showers likely with a chance of thunderstorms, high near 85. Right now in downtown Peoria, 45.
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0: It's Greg and Dan Show on WMBD. This segment is a brand new segment of the Greg and Dan Show with Phil. And that is, the segment is called Very Smooth.
1: Very smooth. I saw that. I was wondering.
0: Here's what it is. Yesterday, I got a phone call. I was busy. I was probably doing something busy.
1: You're a busy guy.
0: Oh, super busy.
1: Yeah.
0: And I did not answer it. But then I noticed they had left a voicemail message.
1: Yeah, that's weird.
0: Now, I'm not going to play the message for you, but I'm going to read it to you.
1: I didn't think people still left voice messages, but go ahead.
0: Well, Leanna does.
1: All right.
0: Here's how the message goes. Hi, this is Leanna Carson with the Tax Resolution and Mediation Department. She doesn't tell me what department of what, but she's in that department.
1: She's helpful.
0: I'm reaching out because your file's still showing active in our system, and there is still updated relief options available.
1: Oh, that's good.
0: Current situation.
1: That's good.
0: I was relieved immediately.
1: Yeah.
0: If you have had a missing filing or unresolved balance, penalties, or received recent notices, it's important. Do not ignore this review opportunity. In many cases, there are still programs available that may help remove balances or prevent additional collection
1: activity. See, that's nice. She's looking out for you.
0: Correct. We've opened a direct no-wait verification line so you can quickly review your status.
1: Handy. Very helpful.
0: With an advisor.
1: Oh, you're kidding me.
0: And see what options may still apply before accounts continue progressing automatically.
1: A real person will talk to you and help you?
0: Yeah.
1: This is incredible.
0: Please call me or my team back today at this number. And she gave me that number twice because I don't have a strong attention span.
1: You're a moron. That's what she says, not me. Oh, no, I'd never say that, Greg.
0: And then this is my favorite part of this. This is where the payoff is.
1: Okay.
0: If you receive this in error, please call back and press 3. Either way, you're calling. And that's all they want.
1: I just can't imagine.
0: All they want.
1: In my cartoon world, when you push 3, everything gets sucked. Like this giant vacuum. Your wallet comes flying out. The change in your pocket. Your keys.
0: Everything.
1: The deed to your house.
0: Yeah. Everything is gone with pressing
1: all
0: number 3.
1: All you did was push 3.
0: I got to admit, and I've said this on the air many times, I'm fascinated by criminal activity. I don't condone it. I don't want anybody to do it. But when somebody is out there doing something, and I look at the creative process of how they have come about, it does intrigue me.
1: Yes.
0: And that was a very creative way of getting me to call.
1: Because
0: I'm not going to call. But they probably called me a million times, and I've never bitten, right? So this one is, hey, if you want off this list or you think this is an error, still call the number. And that, for folks, if you don't know this, that's all they want.
1: Oh, yeah.
0: They want to know that number is going to do something. And then off they go.
1: You know what I do? And I don't advise anyone to do this. If it's one of those, hey, how you been? I haven't talked to you in a while. One of those
0: complete,
1: you know, and they'll get you in this conversation. And I know this now, and I'll play with a little fire, and I'll keep dragging it out, and I'll talk about, long story short, very long, the last time it was about how I was getting romantically interested in this person, who's probably some ugly dude in the middle of the world or other side of the world, and I was talking about how my name is McRib because I love McRibs. I'm known for eating McRibs, and then I found a picture online of some guy with a McRib, and I sent it. And shortly after that, I think they realized they were being had. I'm trying to waste their time. They waste mine. I waste yours.
0: It's a great game to play. All right. It is news time now on the Greg and Dan Show with Phil.
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14: We must make our relationship work and not mess it up. I'm Dave Anthony, Fox News. That's what China's leader said at a state banquet with President Trump.
15: Achieving the great rejuvenation of the Chinese nation and making America great again can go hand in hand.
14: Then Xi Jinping offered a toast to prosperity. The president used the same word in his toast.
16: Together we have the chance to draw on these values to create a future of greater prosperity, cooperation, and happiness.
14: Fox's Jackie Heinrich reports from Beijing.
17: That followed a meeting between them where they discussed ways to expand market access, cooperation between the two countries. The Strait of Hormuz, the Iran war, Taiwan all came up, but they were not addressed in the remarks at the state banquet. The statement, though, from the White House on the topic of Iran gave us a little bit more background on maybe the more tense topics behind closed doors. It said the two sides agreed that the Strait of Hormuz must remain open to support the free flow of energy.
14: And as Fox Trey Inks reports from Tel Aviv, that's a big deal.
18: The Chinese are the largest importer of Iranian crude oil in the world. And when we look at Iranian military action in the Strait of Hormuz and the country's nuclear program, these are both directly funded by those oil exports. Reports this morning indicate Iran has seized another vessel off the coast of the UAE. Secretary of State Marco Rubio told Fox's Sean Hannity that the Chinese should play a more active role in getting Iran to change course.
19: What countries of the world economies are melting down because of this crisis in the Straits? They're going to be buying less Chinese product.
14: The day after South Carolina's Supreme Court threw out Alec Murdoch's convictions and life sentence in the killings of his wife and son in 2021 over a court clerk's misconduct, State Attorney General Alan Wilson just told Fox they will retry him and...
20: Well, first off, I want people to understand that our office secured convictions on financial crimes that will keep Alex Murdoch in prison for several more decades. So he's not going anywhere.
14: America's listening to Fox News.
21: WMBD Radio Local News. I'm Julia Bradley. The Peoria City Council has narrowly approved a liquor license for a convenience store on Knoxville Avenue. By a 6-5 vote Tuesday night, councilmen approved the license for King Zone, going against the recommendation of the Liquor Commission of denying it. Mayor Rita Ali's concern centered on an increase of crime in the area.
22: Crime calls have doubled this year over this past year compared to last year. So why do we want to put a liquor store in an area where crime continues to increase?
21: The approval came with conditions that include maintaining a video surveillance camera system that Peoria police can access, hard liquor behind the counter, and no single-serving beer cans. A new emergency notification system designed to provide urgent, time-sensitive, and location-based alerts will soon be available to residents of East Peoria. HyperReach will replace the city's previous notification platform, Code Red, which will cease by the end of the month. Updates on when and how you can register for the new system will be posted on the City of East Peoria's website or Facebook page. A change in Children's Hospital of Illinois' relationship with St. Jude will not deter Central Illinois from supporting the Memphis Research Hospital. Mike McCoy, co-founder of the St. Jude Runs, says the area has been a huge supporter of the hospital's cancer research since the beginning. He tells WMBD's Greg and Dan that's not going to change.
23: It's going to continue to be a supporter of St. Jude because the people that are involved know what they do at St. Jude, you know, which is different than they do anywhere else.
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3: The 25 News First Alert forecast features sunny and mild weather for our Thursday. High pressure will help keep our forecast a bit more calm today. We'll start off in the 40s before climbing into the 70s for afternoon highs. A short wave passes tonight, kicking off a more active weather pattern that will continue through the weekend into early next week. Tonight's storm chances will look to come to an end by the wake-up hours for Friday morning for most. I'm 25 News First Alert meteorologist Balan Salivari for WMBD Radio.
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24: Eastbound 74 before 474. So this is between East Peoria and Morton, Tazewell County. There is a report of an accident. It was actually reported as a motorist assist, but we're seeing a slowdown there. So this will be past Pinecrest and before you get to that interchange at I-474. There's also an accident. This appears to be a car versus deer. That's on I-474 in Tazewell County between Cole and Springfield Road. Typical slowdowns on Route 6. Reduced speeds through the work zone in both directions. We're seeing Route 24 traffic resurfacing work in East Peoria and Washington between McCluggage Road eastbound towards Cummings. The lane closure, though, at the left lane block starts going up the hill with the left lane block before College Drive. I'm Ken Zersky, UpgradingAutoGroup.com, Traffic One.
0: Just heard somebody in that conversation yesterday talking about rising insurance costs and how it's surprising sometimes when you open those bills. Fortner Insurance knows that too, obviously. 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JR, Christina, Dawn, the whole crew over there, they want to at least meet you, talk to you and say, hey, give us a minute, a couple of days maybe, to take a look if you're paying the right amount for car insurance and or homeowners. 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

0: 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Mr. Phil Luciano filling in for Danny. 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Let's talk about this because it's never too early to say who's running for president next time.
1: Oh, that's fun.
0: It's in the news today. New York Times doing a little look into it. Of course, you got over here, you got your J.D. Vance, maybe. Huh? You got your J.D. Vance. That's a possibility. I can see that.
1: Sure.
0: Then there's some people going, hey, former Vice President Kamala Harris might do it again. She might try to take another shot. I was her, boy, that wouldn't be something I'd want to do. But
1: you're going to have so much drag because there's that one factor that it's hard to get over, and that is you had $1 billion. And you didn't win.
0: Yeah.
1: And that's where the money givers, the donors, right, are going to be like, I don't know if I want to invest in that.
0: And then you go over to the administration officials that are in the current administration, yes, that some people are talking about. You got your Marco Rubio, Secretary of State.
1: They brought that up to J.D. Vance yesterday, and he was like, I'm not touching that now. Because they call it, this is the dream ticket. And maybe
0: all
1: it is.
0: All running together.
1: But who's on the top of that ticket?
0: Yeah.
1: That would be the tough one.
0: Other members of the cabinet who have already tried to run for the White House include Doug Burgum. He is the Interior Secretary, kind of a forgettable guy, in my opinion, so I don't know. Robert F. Kennedy Jr., some are talking, think that he might take a shot
1: Come
0: at
1: on,
0: it.
1: Again?
0: Because he's tried before, right. By the way, he has run for president as a Democrat and an independent.
1: Yeah, he'll try anything.
0: He's never run as a Republican.
1: And never makes any headway. But
0: Tulsi Gabbard.
1: She's done it before.
0: Director of National Intelligence. And I did not know this, and this person has not run, but there are a lot of people who think he could have a decent shot, is Pete Hegseth.
1: Oh, my stars. Because he's got a lot of star power.
0: He does have star power.
1: He's on there a lot. You know, I did look up a little while ago, I think it was last week, I was wondering, okay, so especially, and maybe who knows what's going to happen by then, right? But right now you got your J.D. Vance and you got Marco Rubio probably at the top of pundits' list. And so I wondered, okay, cabinet members, how often does that happen when they're in the mix? And you have to go back to the 1800s where a cabinet member,
0: kidding,
1: and they didn't win. Got into the whole
0: mix,
1: back when they were like three people would be running, that type of thing. But yeah, so it's very rare for a cabinet member to go from cabinet member to presidential candidate. So
0: on the other side of things, Pete Buttigieg, former transportation secretary, and who has done a nice job of positioning himself as somebody who could easily come in and run for a long time. He's been doing that. Rahm Emanuel. There's a name I haven't heard for a while.
1: I saw that recently, and I'm like, he's back.
0: Yeah.
1: How about them apples?
0: Former mayor of Chicago, and it was an ambassador. Gina Raimondo, who is not somebody familiar to me.
1: I don't know this person at all.
0: Former commerce secretary in the Biden administration. But donors like her for some reason.
1: Okay.
0: And Mitch Landro, the former mayor of New Orleans. He also served in the Biden White House. But the fact that we're talking about it is fascinating to me because it's out there in the world. That's just the world we live in.
1: I'm living in fear just of when is it going to start for real, the midterms, and that's this year. But I say let's just start now. We'll do that. We'll fold it in. It'll be like Christmas is now. Christmas starts what, in Labor Day?
0: Yeah.
1: We'll just start the presidential midterm, the whole thing. Let's just do 2.5 years. Why not?
0: You know what's interesting, what you just said about the midterms, I feel like they should already be started. But we're not seeing, I'm talking about congressional stuff,
1: yes,
0: not the governor's race, which we got coming up. But I feel like that you should already be seeing commercials or a little bit of stuff. Now, if you watch social media, I know Darren LaHood, congressman from the 16th, has been very active in the last couple of weeks on social media, going to a lot of places, posting a lot of things. That's running, by the way. That's part of the game today.
1: Yeah.
0: It's not just running a commercial on the Greg and Dan Show.
1: He doesn't even have to run. I mean, is it a Republican in this district here?
0: I am not sold on that fact.
1: I can't imagine. What would he have to do to not win? A Republican?
0: Well, it depends on how much blowback everybody's going to give the Republicans for gas prices and everything else.
1: Well, I think that maybe this is just me. This is not me that I've read this. But I wonder, Greg, you're wondering about the lag, that perhaps Republicans who are running are just trying to figure out, what do I do? What's our strategy? Because, I mean, if you're going to – okay, say you've got a Democrat and they're going to say, hey, things cost more, right? I mean, that's the thing.
0: Right.
1: What's the Republican going to do? Ignore that and then you look like a nut? But if you address it, you're kicking on Trump. And so walking that tightrope has got to –
0: it's a tough one, man.
1: I don't know what they're going to do. Maybe they're just waiting to see what happens between now and – well, whatever. Hoping something changes. I don't know.
0: 716 WMBD. It's Greg and Dan show with Phil Luciano. Now, the president's in China. They're having a big state dinner right now, maybe wrapping up. And it's gone – sounds like it's gone fairly well so far. But, you know, you remember that thing that we've been talking about for a while called the ceasefire?
1: There's a lot of fire, not so much cease.
0: Iran captured a ship yesterday.
1: Did they fire?
0: Yeah, there was a fire. And – that so this whole thing hasn't changed. We keep having fisticuffs, if you will.
1: and
0: but we're pretending that we're not.
1: Yeah, it's a ceasefire though.
0: Yeah,
1: but they're firing. But it's a ceasefire.
0: So some stuff they are letting some ships through if those ships are friendly to them. But yesterday they captured a ship that they considered an enemy, and now they didn't kill anybody. You know, but they just stopped the ship from doing their thing. And that, to me, is that's war. That sounds like war to me.
1: Is there any part of you wondering, concerned, whatever you want to call it, that when this summit ends, once President Trump is back here, that all hell's going to break loose again in Iran?
0: Yeah, that's what I feel.
1: It's just going to be, okay, I'm done,
0: right?
1: And then bombity, bombity, bomb.
0: I feel like that. And then this is something I would like to follow up on, but I do want to mention it because it is in our news cycle today with Julia and on our website. They've just launched HyperReach in East Peoria, which is a new notification platform.
1: HyperReach.
0: Yeah, it provides, like, if there's something going on, tornado, shelter in place, some emergency, location-based alerts. So it will go to the people in the area where that emergency is occurring.
1: So this is an East Peoria city
0: thing? Yeah. The new system's not yet available. Updates on when and how you can you have to register for it.
1: To get the warnings.
0: To get those warnings. I think I would do that.
1: So it's texts and whatnot?
0: Texts, yeah. Probably a lot of text messaging. Yeah. I would imagine it was not phone calls, but text messaging, yeah.
1: Okay.
0: I like all that stuff. You know, I was talking to the new chief in Peoria the other day, Brad Dixon, and we were talking about all the technology that they use with the license plate readers and the what is it called?
1: Facial recognition.
0: No, yeah, facial recognition. When they spot the gunshots, what's that called? Shot spotter.
1: Yeah.
0: Shot spotter, all of that. And that all continues, and you can tie in home videos if people allow you to do that, you know, your Ring cameras and stuff. The tools that they have today is unbelievable.
1: You know,
0: unbelievable.
1: This is going to sound silly, but Law and Order, I'm a big fan.
0: Yeah,
1: and they've got the new Law and Order, right?
0: Yeah.
1: They now spend a big chunk of what they do. They used to be on the street, you know, shaking people down, getting information. They now spend a big chunk of an expert who looks at cameras. It's part of the whole story. And you think, well, that sounds boring. Nah, because it is kind of what happens now. And it's just weird to think that's part of a TV show. It's a big part of it.
0: It's fascinating to me.
1: Yeah, yeah.
0: I would like that and traffic. Oh,
1: dang.
0: I almost did a
1: Danny Thomas spit take.
0: I
1: right,
0: almost got the
1: right
0: spit
1: on old Greg.
0: That's my new goal now. I didn't realize you're susceptible to that. 719 on WMBD. It's a Greg and Dan show with Phil Luciano. And we are happy you're with us. Jeep season is here. I'm a Jeep Wrangler guy. I've had mine for quite some time. I bought it at Uftring's used headquarters over there at Warren University many years ago. 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
2: Yeah, last report we mentioned that slowdown eastbound 74 past Pinecrest around I-474, the interchange there in Tazewell County. That's gone. Whatever was in the way, it was first reported a motorist assist and possibly an accident, but looks like it's cleared now. There's a tight slowdown there on westbound 474, though, just past Springfield Road. So it's coming off that interchange. That is a report of an accident involving a car and deer. Pretty typical slowdowns on Route 6. It's slowdowns. It's not a long backup, but it is reduced speeds through the work zone north of War Memorial Drive all the way to I-74. Not too bad on the McCluggage Bridge just yet, but there is a delay on eastbound 24 from McCluggage Road to Cummings. That's where they're doing the resurfacing work. Now, the lane closure starts way back on the hill, heading towards College Drive, where eastbound there is down to one lane with the left lane blocked, and that's slowing down traffic at that light. Springs here. 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
1: Super nice day today. Sunny, high near 74, and then wet. Tonight, showers likely with a chance of thunderstorms, low around 54. Tomorrow, showers and thunderstorms likely, mostly in the morning, could clear up after that, high near 79. But tomorrow night, you guessed it, 30% chance of showers and thunderstorms, low around 63. Saturday, showers likely with a chance of thunderstorms, high near 85. Right now in downtown Peoria, it's 46.
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0: It's Greg and Dan show on WMBD with Phil Luciano in for Danny. Danny's doing better day by day. Thank you for your kind words and prayers and thoughts and messages. 7:25 is the time. Yesterday, I went down to your old stomping grounds of WTVP.
1: Oh, I used to stomp and stomp and stomp.
0: I heard about it. Public, they're still talking about it, actually.
1: Stop with the stomping.

0: interesting to watch all of that happen because there's, you know, a lot of stuff behind the scenes. You've done this a million times.
1: Yeah, yeah.
0: Behind the scenes stuff. It's interesting to watch. It's cool to watch all that.
1: If you've never seen that, it is like, wow, there's a lot that happens beyond just
0: right.
1: people on the screen.
0: On the set, yeah. And it's set up like a late night talk show with a desk and a couch. And so I come out first and I talk to Blake. And then we take a break. And then it's kind of a fake break, right? And then Matt came up and the two of us together stood on the couch. I surprised Blake by sporting my shirt underneath my dress shirt. I was wearing this T-shirt.
1: Read what it says. Oh, Blind Stein Service Dog.
0: I am officially a Blind Stein Service Dog.
1: You're at his
0: spelled
1: service.
0: D-A-W-G.
1: Yeah.
0: No, I help him get around.
1: Oh.
0: I you know, that I drove service. Him to the venue. Yeah. And then you do your thing. He has been without sight for a number of years. Yeah. He had a disease in his 20s that took his sight away. And so I got this T-shirt. It's fun. It says Service Dog.
1: Dog.
0: D-A-W-G.
1: Like you're cool or something.
0: But they do a nice job with that show. Blake is really good at what he does. And there's a lot of enthusiasm. Now, people have asked me, how did it go? You asked me that. My wife asked me that. Paige asked me that.
1: Yeah.
0: My answer is underwhelming to everybody who I give it to. Because my answer is, it's good. But I have nothing to judge it by because I haven't seen it yet. When we get to it and we see it, then I'll be able to tell you, oh, I thought I did okay there.
1: Well,
0: I
1: mean,
0: did say a couple of things stupid.
1: Well, that does not surprise me. But what does surprise me is this. Every day you do that. We do this either.
0: Yeah.
1: You're doing
0: yeah.
1: it here. I'm doing the afternoon.
0: Yeah.
1: This
0: yeah.
1: thing we're doing, whatever. And we do it. And there's no audience. I mean, there's an audience, but
0: not in this room. Yeah.
1: Right. We
0: yeah.
1: don't have any playback that we can immediately hear or see.
0: Yeah, yeah, yeah.
1: And every day when we're done, we're like, hey, that was pretty good.
0: Yeah.
1: And you're enthused usually. I mean, a couple
0: times. I'm usually
1: pretty
0: enthused. Yeah.
1: But you're able to judge it.
0: TV is a little different animal for me. Now, did I get some laughs from the audience? Yes, I did.
1: Very good.
0: Did I mess up a couple of things? Yes, I did.
1: Oh,
0: here's the one I messed up the most.
1: Uh-oh.
0: Ready? I'm
1: going
0: to just admit
1: you forgot to wear pants again.
0: Well, no. I was completely clothed. But at the end, Blake does rapid-fire questions. And so
1: Ooh.
0: he said, name your favorite restaurant. Well, now I'm on the spot because I have a lot of buddies of mine own restaurants, and I won't want to hurt anybody's
1: yeah,
0: feelings.
1: Yeah, and someone's going to get
0: so I named a bunch of restaurants.
1: Peeved.
0: I named a bunch.
1: Yeah.
0: So here's a bunch.
1: McDonald's,
0: and,
1: Burger
0: yeah,
1: King.
0: Yeah, yeah. But then at some point, I brought up the new place. What is the new distillery across from Sugar over there?
1: Analytical
0: Brewing. Analytical Brewing.
1: Yeah.
0: And I said something about having been there. And so he goes, what's your favorite thing in Analytical? And I panicked. I've only had two things. I've had Brussels sprouts, and I had chicken tenders. And I said, they call them Dave's Chicken Tenders. And I said, this is where I made my mistake. Best chicken tenders I've ever had.
1: Ooh.
0: I shouldn't have said that. Were they good? Yes, they are good. My son, Justice, is sitting in the audience front row.
1: And
0: guess where he works?
1: He works at
0: Pop
1: a chicken
0: tender
1: place.
0: Across the street.
1: And makes them, right?
0: And I said, you should have said that. He goes, I thought about going, psst, psst. I said, you should have done that. That would have been funny. So I apologized to Aaron, who is a buddy, not a buddy of mine, but I know Aaron who owns Papa. I panicked in the moment. I didn't know I was going to be asked about the analytical chicken tenders.
1: But you got the Brussels
0: sprouts.
1: But
0: they were good.
1: Yeah.
0: But they were good. So anyway, it was very fun. And thank you to everybody who showed up in the late afternoon to watch. I think we all had a good time. And it will be out 8:30 p.m. on June 4th.
1: Circle that date.
0: We'll remind you. All right, coming up a little later, Peace Plays in Peoria at 8:25, Dave Poles. And 8:40, Aaron Selberg. Aaron and Heidi Mitzelfelt own and operate the Modern Gentleman down there in Peoria, in the Warehouse District. I shouldn't say down there in Peoria, here in Peoria. And they got a big hoop-de-doo coming up this weekend.
1: A hoop-de-doo, you
0: and
1: say?
0: And he's going to come in and explain how hoop-de-doos work.
1: Yes.
0: Custom fitting and
1: I'm
0: stuff
1: fascinated.
0: Like that.
1: I'm fascinated.
0: And he is going to look at what we're wearing today and be mortified. He's a sharp-dressed man.
1: Oh, he expects us to be like in a tuxedo or
0: something? Well, not expect us, but he's raising the bar for men's clothing
1: Our
0: options.
1: Our bar is low. Low bar.
0: This morning it is for
1: yeah.
0: me and you.
1: Yes.
0: So
1: Sorry.
0: We'll do that.
1: Didn't know. Didn't
0: bit.
1: Know the dress code today.
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3: Fox News, I'm CJ Papa. During the state dinner in China, President Trump described the tone of his chat with his Chinese

0: Chinese counterpart.
1: Extremely positive and productive conversations and meetings today.
0: He then invited President Xi Jinping to the White House September 24th. The leaders did speak about issues ranging from fentanyl to preventing Iran from obtaining a nuclear weapon and keeping the Strait of Hormuz open. Plus,
2: a foreign affairs spokeswoman wrote, President Xi stressed to President Trump that the Taiwan question is the most important issue in China-U.S. relations. If it is handled properly, the bilateral relationship will enjoy overall stability.
0: White House correspondent Aisha Hosni traveling with the president and House Democrats gathering today for a special meeting on redistricting. 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
3: WMBD Radio Local News. I'm Julia Bradley. The 15 Peoria police officers who've fallen in the line of duty were honored yesterday afternoon. The annual Peoria Police Department Memorial Service was held inside chambers of City Hall. Chief Eric Echevarria said he didn't personally know any of the fallen officers, but got to know some of their stories.
4: The selflessness that they showed, the courage that all of them have showed. I mean, this is a hard, hard job. And there's a time limit on all of us just doing the job itself. And these people died too soon in those careers.
3: The ceremony included the reading of the names of the fallen officers, as well as a laying of a wreath and roses. Washington Fire Chief Tyler G. has received the Firefighter Excellence Award for his bravery in saving a woman from her burning home last year. With no ladder in sight, G. climbed on a shed, pulling the woman out of a window as the shed collapsed beneath them. G. received the award at a ceremony yesterday in Springfield. One person was taken to a hospital after a two-vehicle crash yesterday morning. Peoria Fire says the crash happened at University in Glen just after 10 a.m. with crews finding a woman trapped inside her vehicle. The other driver got out before crews arrived. Firefighters removed the driver's side door of the woman's car to get her out. And the Peoria Municipal Band begins its 89th season of summer concerts with a Memorial Day concert at the Gateway Building at 10:30 on May 25th. The free summer concert series officially kicks off May 31st at Glen Oak Park Amphitheater. You can see details at WMBDRadio.com. 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
7: The 25 News First Alert forecast features sunny and mild weather for our Thursday. High pressure will help keep our forecast a bit more calm today. We'll start off in the 40s before climbing into the 70s for afternoon highs. A shortwave passes tonight, kicking off a more active weather pattern that will continue through the weekend into early next week. Tonight's storm chances will look to come to an end by the wake-up hours for Friday morning for most. I'm 25 News First Alert meteorologist Balan Salivari for WMBD Radio.
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10: And use caution westbound 474, just west of I-74, Tazewell County there. It's due to a car deer accident. We're seeing a bit of a backup now. We're not. Westbound 74 is slowing down, just approaching the Murray Baker Bridge. Not too bad. The westbound McCluggage Bridge now really starting to tighten up as you get past Route 116. We're not seeing an eastbound delay. It's been pretty clean here most of the week as far as any extra lane closures eastbound. We are seeing a lane closure going up the hill on eastbound Route 24, and that's with the left lane block before College Drive. Watch for some work there, but mainly the work is slowing down traffic between McCluggage Road and Cummings eastbound in Washington. Route 6 slow both directions. Not a big backup, but just reduced speed through that work zone. 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
11: Greg and Dan show with Phil Luciano here on a Thursday, a good-looking one, before the rain starts making our weekend a little damp. Right now, news, let's go around the news horn. President Xi is calling the U.S.-China relations, quote, most consequential. Yeah. I don't know what that means, but I
22: it's
11: do know
22: pretty
11: that, he,
22: obvious.
11: But that he did warn President Trump, don't mess with us on Taiwan if we want to go over there.
22: He seemed, as usual, this isn't anything surprising, very matter-of-fact, close to the vest.
11: Yeah.
22: President Trump sounded more, I guess, kind of upbeat. That doesn't surprise me. Are they going to do anything of major consequence? I don't think so. And maybe that's a good thing, because if there's nothing of major consequence, they won't mess with Taiwan. It won't get things right. All in a tizzy, all crazy, all chaotic.
11: They're having the big party as we speak. Maybe it's wrapping up already.
22: What is that?
11: Like the big state dinner, the big round table.
22: Do you think
11: table.
22: They have Chinese food there?
11: That is a hilarious question. I don't know the answer to that.
22: I mean, would it be like the stuff we'd order at takeout?
11: I don't know.
22: Crab Rangoon.
11: That's a very good – I'm going to see if I can find the menu.
22: I know so little about China.
11: Here's a question I have for you that is akin to what they're eating. So I'm watching a video this morning of the two presidents walking around. President Xi is wearing a darker red tie. I'd almost call it maroon-ish, right? President Trump is wearing a very subdued blue tie. Not bright, but very like a navy blue tie with a navy blue suit. Why do you choose? Because he's known for his red tie.
22: But that's like the political suit, right? The blue, the navy blazer, the navy
11: and the red
22: suit,
11: tie.
22: And then the red and a white shirt, right?
11: Yeah. So I'm curious.
22: I don't know.
11: I'm sure there's a protocol somewhere where somebody says you have to wear this.
22: Yeah, maybe it is. Well, you know, Xi is wearing this, and he's the home team, so the visitor has to pick a different color. Maybe, like with football teams?
11: Maybe. Now, do you want news that's going to depress you?
22: Of course. That's what I'm here for.
11: Here we go. Here we go. I'm going to read you the headline.
22: Yes.
11: The headline starts out positive. You can reverse much of the damage that alcohol has done to your body.
22: That's a great thing.
11: That is a very nice headline.
22: Yes.
11: But when you read that story, you have to endure three-quarters of the story telling you about how bad alcohol is for you at even one drink. And here's one guy's point.
22: This is my wife's listening. I know she's going to say, see?
11: One doctor's point was, alcohol is used to kill stuff. We wipe down counters and we disinfect a cut.
22: Isn't that a different kind of alcohol?
11: Basically the same. Chemically, it's the same.
22: I gotcha.
11: It kills stuff. And there are 18 different ways you can hurt yourself, and more than 18, by the way. I just made that number up there. But with alcohol. Now, if you read farther in the story that's out today, in this study, you can reverse most of it. But if you keep drinking, you cannot.
22: Mm.
11: And it reduces your chance to fight disease, cancer, blah, blah, blah, blah, blah.
22: Well,
11: it's such an interesting thing. Isn't it, though, interesting? Because you and I both enjoy a cocktail from time to time, right? It is culturally okay. It's culturally okay. City Council of the City of Peoria last night had a discussion, and it was only a 6-5 vote to allow that convenience store
22: over on Knoxville
11: be able to sell alcohol.
22: Right.
11: That's what we're talking about, is this product that is embedded in our lives. Not that everybody drinks, they don't, but it's embedded in our culture. Even non-drinkers know that people drink,
22: right?
11: And nobody's protesting it.
22: No.
11: We're not going back to a prohibition, a Carrie Nation or whatever that lady's name was that used to bust up the bars
22: with axes. That'd be kind of cool to see, though. But
11: it wouldn't be bad. It'd be a good TikTok. But yet we know intellectually and scientifically how bad it is.
22: And there is that aspect of, well, if you just have a little, it probably is not a big deal.
11: Well, it's better.
22: But, obviously,
11: if you have
22: just a little poison,
11: like
22: a right?
11: I just want a little poison tonight. 744 on WMBD. All right, so take my mind off of that.
22: Well, here's some good news. No, that's not good. And that one's not good. Okay, I'll go with the least odious.
11: Least worst.
22: Kids, they sure are pesky. Pesky, because they want the food, the shelter, all that stuff. New report. Well, that's expensive.
11: Yeah.
22: You know how expensive?
11: They're so needy.
22: If you're wondering, all right, how much do all these kids cost me? Each one, 18 years. That'll set you back $300,000.
11: That's just to 18?
22: That's just 18.
11: That's not
22: going
11: to college.
22: That's one kid. Yeah. Wow. Yeah. And that's the average in the U.S.
11: And this is everything. This is food, shelter, school and clothing, doctor's appointments, all that stuff.
22: Yes.
11: Okay.
22: But there are some places where it's way higher, like Hawaii. It's $40,000 a year, which would be over $700,000, I would
11: think.
22: Holy
11: smokes.
22: That's a lot of
11: dough. But you are living in Hawaii, so.
22: And so the breakdown in terms of our entire income, 22%. 22%
11: is on kids.
22: And I would guess if you would have more than one kid, it would be a higher percentage, that type of thing. So,
0: here's a couple days ago, and we didn't play with this very much, but I was amused by the word. Dr. Oz was with President Trump and some other people talking about maternal health. And Dr. Oz says that we are severely under-babied.
22: Under-babied.
0: Under-babied.
22: Never heard that
0: nation.
22: Word.
0: And it means that we're not having as many babies as we used to have. The weird part about under-babied these days is that teenage pregnancy is way down.
22: Yes.
0: And it used to be that people just feared, and especially conservatives, oh, my gosh, we have a teenage pregnancy problem.
22: Especially here in Peoria. It was huge for a while.
0: And now it's gone away, and it seems to me the same people that used to fear it are now like, hey, we need to have young people have babies again.
22: You know what? You touched on something, because growing up in the overpopulation scare age. You always heard about there's too many people, too many people. And so now when I hear stuff like Dr. Oz or whoever, it's like, that flies in the face of everything I heard for my first 60 years.
0: Yes.
22: And I know that he talks about it, Elon Musk talks about it, that we need more people, we need more. And then, but then you hear all this about how AI is reducing our job capabilities and all, you know, because you got to take care of the people. And so it's like, make more babies. How are you going to pay for them?
0: That was what that's why I was bringing it around, is because all the things you just said, it is very difficult for a young person to go, I don't know if I can pull that wagon. So I'll just not do it.
22: It's a lot of money.
0: To me, is the responsible thing to do. And if you don't think you can raise that child adequately.
22: You know, I want to make sure I say the following correctly, because I don't want to seem like some sort of weird ogre or whatnot. But with many things, most of us do the smart calculation before we invest, and we figure out how much is this thing going to cost. Like, you don't buy a Lamborghini if you can't afford a Lamborghini,
0: right?
22: You figure out what you can afford. We do that with we do it at the grocery store. It doesn't seem that anybody does that regarding children. It's just that either you kind of want to or you don't. It isn't, well, how much is this going to cost?
0: I remember you're right about that. And there's that old thing where somebody says, well, we're going to wait till the right time to have a kid. And then a parent who is already a parent will say to them, there's no right time.
22: Yes.
0: It's just either going to do it or you're not going to do it. And that flies right into what you just said. That's how we look at it. We don't calculate it. Well, maybe there's a couple of you weirdos who do that. But I mean that lovingly. Most people don't do that.
22: And I realize that isn't necessarily a financial decision, yes or no. But I think it would make sense if you had something like this and you figured out, okay, it's going to cost a lot. I need to change my spending habits. I need to change my career. Something where you adjust it.
0: Right.
22: It's not like, man, I got these three kids and I'm working part-time at the hardware store. It's not working. I mean, you know what I mean? Think about it a little more before it happens. And sometimes it does happen accidentally.
0: I'm not too sure this was uplifting or not. Was it uplifting from the alcohol story? By the way, those two stories could be related if you think about it.
22: How's that?
0: You drink because you have kids.
22: Oh, I thought you meant you drink and you accidentally have kids.
0: Oh, well, that too.
22: That has happened.
0: It turns out it is 749 fills in for Dan DiOrio. 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
10: Bridge backups now, 74, and especially McCluggage Bridge, that westbound, is a little before the interchange, Route 160. Now, going up the hill on 24, watch for the left lane closure starting before College Drive, but most of the work and slowdowns appear to be between McCluggage Bridge and Cummings in Washington with that resurfacing work. And I-74 approaching the Murray Baker Bridge, that westbound backup from Main Street. Slow traffic both directions, not a big delay, but it is reduced speed through the work zone on Route 6. Will start southbound past Radnor Road. Oh, you can use Middle Road again. The county announcing yesterday that Middle Road, that short stretch, but kind of a shortcut between Dirksen and Maxwell. That hasn't been two-way traffic since early March, but two-way traffic now. Spring's here. 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I'm Ken Zersky, upstringautogroup.com, Traffic 1.
1: Today, oh, it's going to be nice out there. Sunny with a high near 74. And then, here comes the rain. Tonight, showers likely with a chance of thunderstorms, low around 54. Tomorrow, showers and thunderstorms likely before 9 a.m. Then it might clear up, high near 79. Tomorrow night, 30% chance of showers and thunderstorms, low around 63. And Saturday, showers likely with a chance of thunderstorms, high near 85. Right now in downtown Peoria, 49.
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0: Greg and Dan show on WMBD at 7:55. Mr. Phil's in for Mr. Dan. We appreciate that. We appreciate all you nice people that showed up last night at WTVP yesterday afternoon for the taping of Vibe 309 with Blake Worth. Blake, thanks for inviting me and Blind Stein to be your guests. It was fun and funny, and everybody seemed to be having a good time. A good studio audience. Good studio audience.
22: No hecklers, no throwing of tomatoes.
0: Not that I saw, anyway.
22: Hmm. Good.
0: 7:55.
22: What if they edit those in?
0: That'd be fun. Yeah. You want to do some dumb stuff?
22: Do you mean dumb stuff you need to know before 8?
0: Yeah. Ostrich farmers. You don't think about that.
22: I don't. We should more.
0: They struggle sometimes because males are often more attracted to humans than they are female ostriches.
22: Have you ever seen a female ostrich? Ugly. Ugly. Can you blame them? Can you blame them?
0: You just got to be careful. You got to be careful on the farm if the male ostrich takes a liking to you. You know what I'm saying?
22: What do you do?
0: Run?
22: Is it like a schnauzer grabbing your leg?
0: Maybe.
22: I mean, ostriches are bigger than schnauzers.
0: I think it's not your leg. 7:56, WMBD, go. Do it again.
22: Dumb stuff you need to know before 8.
0: In the same band in the 1960s were these two gentlemen. They were in the same band. First of all, Jimi Hendrix.
22: Okay, I've heard of him.
0: You've heard of him. He's a musician. The second name I am going to say is a person that was not known to be a musician. I never knew he was a musician. The band was Joey D and the Starlighters.
22: Famous for Let's Dance. Most famously played as in the scene of the food fight in Animal House.
0: Got you. The other guy in that band with Jimi Hendrix, at the time, I'm not sure when they recorded that song, but at the time, in the 60s, was actor Joe Pesci.
22: Now, I knew Joe Pesci. He had some of those street corner doo-wop groups that he was with.
0: I did not know that.
22: I didn't know he was a guitarist, though.
0: Yeah, he played guitar.
22: Wow. Yeah. I'm guessing that Hendrix was better than he at guitar.
0: Turns out.
22: And Pesci probably the better actor?
0: Yeah,
22: we'll never know.
0: We'll never know now. Yeah. Do your thing.
22: Dumb stuff you need to know before 8.
0: We were asked as Americans in a recent survey to rank things on a very cool scale to not cool at all scale. Did you see this one?
22: I did not.
0: The cool stuff includes science.
22: Science is cool.
0: It is cool. Outer space. Cool.
22: That's kind of sciencey.
0: Reading books.
22: That's cool.
0: That was number 3. Number 4 was rock music. You like rock music.
22: I do like the rock and roll, yes.
0: And on the list, in the top 20, coming in at 14, inexplicably, avocados.
22: Avocados, that's pretty low.
0: Are ranked very cool.
22: How do they define cool? There's not probably nothing
0: there.
22: They
0: just asked, what is something that is very cool?
22: And a lot of people went to the avocado option.
0: Said avocado.
22: I like avocados. I think I like
0: beating
22: them.
0: Out avocados is sourdough bread, though. Mm. That came in at number 10.
22: Oddly enough, I eat those two together. I'm serious. I do that frequently.
0: Do you?
22: Oh, yeah.
0: Do you ever have a cucumber sandwich?
22: I have not.
0: Yeah. Cucumber, a little salt, and some hot sauce.
22: Okay.
0: On bread. Real good.
22: Cucumber's kind of burpy, though. That's my problem.
0: Well, see, I'm that way with avocados. Isn't that funny?
22: No, it does. The avocados make you burp?
0: I can't eat avocados, actually.
22: Really?
0: They make me upset.
22: Well, you don't have to eat the big pit inside.
0: No.
22: Oh, I can't. Okay. I thought maybe you're trying to eat
0: that.
22: You don't eat the seed?
0: I'm not eating the nut. That'll tear you up.
22: Yeah.
0: No, it just doesn't sit well with me for whatever reason. All right, do that dumb stuff.
22: Oh, sorry. I thought we were still delving into coolness. Dumb stuff you need to know before 8.
0: Here are life-saving tips from people with great street smarts. Ready? Dumb stuff. Always verify the driver and vehicle when you're taking an Uber, including matching the plate number.
22: I didn't even know that was possible.
0: Oh, yeah. They send you the plate number. And you should make sure, because some people just drive up and go, Uber? And then you go, yeah.
22: And then
0: you yell out, Frank? And he goes,
22: sure.
0: Okay, whatever you want me to be.
22: So if you're at a hot spot, airport or something, and then they never see you again.
0: Also, when you're traveling, you should act like you are a resident of the city. Don't let them know you don't know what you're doing.
22: Yeah. I'm no rube. I know my way around.
0: And Miss Yvonne's tip on life-saving stuff when traveling, don't wear flip-flops or sandals. Wear running shoes in case you need to go.
22: Oh.
0: You need to wear some shoes that aren't going to hinder your escape.
22: Even on the beach?
0: Even on the beach.
22: Wow.
0: We're wearing big old boots. All right, we got to roll the news. 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
3: He's gone back to his hotel. I'm Dave Anthony, Fox News.
5: It was a fantastic day.
3: President Trump at a state dinner following talks with China's leader.
5: We had extremely positive and productive conversations and meetings today.
3: His toast to the Chinese people came after Xi Jinping raised a glass to prosperity.
6: Both China and the United States stand to gain from cooperation and lose from confrontation.
3: Fox's Jackie Heinrich is in Beijing.
7: We knew heading into this that trade would be a major focus of President Trump and also Xi Jinping because it represents most deliverables for each side. But we knew that President Trump would be pushing Xi to play a more active role in driving Iran to the negotiating table to get them to agree to a peace deal. And the White House readout indicates that that could happen, saying Xi told Trump that China opposes Iran's efforts to militarize the Strait of Hormuz and charge tolls for its use and agrees with the U.S. that Iran can never have a nuclear weapon.
3: We just got an update on U.S. retail sales, showing a slowdown from March when most of the increase was just us paying higher gas prices. Sales increased 0.5% in April, just 0.3 when you subtract purchases at the pump. Russia launched another barrage of missiles and drones into Ukraine overnight, killing at least 7 people in the capital, Kyiv, dozens of others injured. As President Volodymyr Zelensky says, Russia targeted civilian population centers the day after Russian attacks left 6 dead in Kyiv. The U.S. is no longer providing military aid to Ukraine, but there's a push to change that.
8: California Congressman Kevin Kiley, he switched his party affiliation from Republican to Independent in March, was the 218th signature needed on the discharge position to force a vote on the House floor. The Ukraine Support Act was introduced 13 months ago by New York Democrat Gregory Meeks, but never brought up for a vote by Speaker Mike Johnson. The bill affirms support for Ukraine and NATO, authorizes more than $1 billion in security aid and up to $8 billion more in direct loans, and imposes sanctions on countries that buy Russian oil, gas, and uranium.
3: That's Chris Foster. 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
9: WMBD Radio Local News, I'm Julia Bradley. The Peoria City Council has narrowly approved a liquor license for a convenience store on Knoxville Avenue. By a 6-5 vote Tuesday night, councilmen approved the license for King Zone, going against the recommendation of the Liquor Commission. Mayor Rita Ali's concerns centered on an increase of crime in the area.
12: Crime calls have doubled this year over this past year compared to last year. So why do we want to put a liquor store in an area where crime continues to increase?
9: The approval came with conditions, including maintaining a video surveillance camera system that Peoria police would have access to, hard liquor behind the counter, and no single-serving beer cans. A new emergency notification system designed to provide urgent, time-sensitive, and location-based alerts will soon be available to residents of East Peoria. HyperReach will replace the city's Code Red, which will cease by the end of the month. Updates on when and how you can register for the new system will be posted on the City of East Peoria's website and their Facebook page. Central Illinois' support for St. Jude is unwavering. Mike McCoy, co-founder of the Memphis to Peoria Run, says St. Jude Children's Research Hospital saves lives for kids every day.
13: 4,500, I think, employees dedicated to research of the toughest kinds of cancer, sickle cell anemia, bird flu, everything you can think of that's tough. That's what they do there. 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
9: McCoy tells WMBD's The Greg and Dan Show that today's Corvette ride, the Memphis to Peoria Run in August, and the motorcycle ride in September have all raised millions of dollars for St. Jude over the years, and that's not going to change. 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
30: The 25 News First Alert forecast features sunny and mild weather for our Thursday. High pressure will help keep our forecast a bit more calm today. We'll start off in the 40s before climbing into the 70s for afternoon highs. A short wave passes tonight, kicking off a more active weather pattern that will continue through the weekend into early next week. Tonight's storm chances will look to come to an end by the wake-up hours for Friday morning for most. I'm 25 News First Alert meteorologist Balan Salivari for WMBD Radio.
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1: Westbound McCluggage Bridge is still from Route 116, maybe even a little before. And we'll see if that starts to clear out as we go through this hour. Good news is eastbound. That's good. That's actually, there was one day that was up. I believe Monday they had a lane closure eastbound. And since then, nothing as far as an extra lane closure. So don't worry about that. Eastbound, though, on Route 24, that's heavy from McCluggage Road to Cummings. So it looks like that's where they're working. They'll switch to westbound at some point today. But the lane closure starts going up the hill with the eastbound Route 24 left lane block before College Drive. Pretty typical slowdowns on Route 6 both directions, with southbound tightening up just past Radnor Road. Spring is here. 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
0: 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What's going on, man? You good?
22: Oh, yes.
0: It's a beautiful day. We are going to have some rain, a few rainy days ahead of us.
22: Today's good. No rain today.
0: Yeah, today's good. So if you got stuff to get done outside, today is the day to do it. We're following Here's a couple of stories. I like to do this in the 8 o'clock because we talk about a lot of stuff through the first 2.5 hours. Stories that are a little bit out there that are unusual, interesting, whatever. There is a congressperson by the name of Mike Lawler. He was out having a cocktail and some dinner the other night.
22: Okay.
0: And he ran into Rand Paul's son. Rand Paul's son is a young man, 20s maybe. And he came over to the congressman, and he introduced himself. And then he said, started saying things about how he and his people are ruining the world.
22: His people.
0: Yeah, yeah. And I'll get to what his people are in a minute. And so he gets to this conversation, and the Congressman Lawler is like, excuse me, I don't know what we're talking about. And he says, well, your people are doing this, that, and the other thing. He was talking about Jewish people.
22: Ah.
0: Mr. Lawler is an Italian Catholic, and he told him that. And he goes, oh, okay, all right, well, okay, I'm sorry I accused you of that.
22: Oh, my.
0: I'm sorry I accused you of being Jewish?
22: That's unusual.
0: And then he also made some homophobic comments about somebody in the bar or whatever. And so this guy's name is William Paul, okay. Rand Paul's son.
22: Is he in politics at all? Or?
0: I don't believe he is in politics, although he is adjacent, obviously, to his family. And then so the congressman said at one point, you know, he says he hates Jews and hates gays and doesn't care if they die. I think that is blanking disgusting. Later, the young Mr. Paul told reporters, that, I'm sorry I was intoxicated. There is no excuse for my behavior. Man. That's what he says. That's not an excuse for the type of hatred and vitriol that I was spewing. It's my fourth year in Washington. Oh, so he is involved somewhere. That was this is from the congressman. That was arguably the most shocking thing I've witnessed. Mr. Paul did post last night. I had too much to drink and said things that don't represent who I am.
22: I'm going to guess it highly represents what he is.
0: Here's what my dad always taught me: people will tell you the truth when they're drunk.
22: Yeah, I mean they might lie, but those
0: no,
22: type of things,
0: you'll,
22: those,
0: you'll see their
22: those
0: real,
22: beliefs, their right. sentiments, that type
0: their
22: of thing.
0: Real stuff.
22: Because if
0: out.
22: To go up to a stranger and to say something like that, it's not like you're sitting there. I'm going to make some crazy stuff up and throw it at this guy for no reason. No, you're going to be
0: you've been
22: harboring insidious thoughts. And you know what stinks for the politician, Paul? Like his kid does this, and all of a sudden, you're painted with a broad brush.
0: Yeah, it blows.
22: Where'd
0: back
22: he learn
0: on you.
22: It from?
0: Right.
22: He might not have learned it from the dad.
0: No, that's true.
22: You know, you don't know. And this, and for all we know, the younger Paul, just some jamoke. He could have mental problems. You don't even know. But whatever it is, he now captured the spotlight, and he's now in the news.
0: And it does bring up the question. We were talking about the dangers of drinking earlier and the health benefits, or not benefits, the health negatives about drinking alcohol. But we have a interesting relationship with moments when somebody does something induced by alcohol's consumption, right? A DUI or this kind of a moment or whatever silliness that happens out there in the world. Some of it very serious, so maybe I shouldn't say silly. But we are a forgiving-natured country.
22: Sure.
0: Well, okay, he was drunk. We've all been drunk.
22: Yeah.
0: Or most of us have been drunk.
22: Well, if they say something stupid or, you know, they eat 36 hot dogs or something like that, then it's, what a goofball, he's drunk. Not if you do what
0: did.
22: Yeah, that gets a little different.
0: I'm not trying to defend
22: him. No, I know. I'm just saying there is some silliness that we... Oh, that's just forgive him. Or, you know, maybe you got a little heated with somebody.
0: Have you seen the picture of the Donald Trump golden statue?
22: I've seen it. I that's one of those
0: That is Miami Golf Club.
22: I'm like, is this a real thing? Is it not
0: a real thing? Oh, it's a real thing.
22: Okay, I couldn't quite tell.
0: What's not real is a picture of it covered in toilet paper, urine, and feces.
22: I did see that late last
0: night.
22: That
0: is a fake picture.
22: Okay. That's just someone having fun. Or whatever. Yeah.
0: Whatever it is they were trying
22: funning with the president.
0: Accomplish there. So if you've seen that, that is not a true story. And the conversation is starting. I've read two or three things in the last couple of days. There is a growing conversation about Mr. Trump's behavior This week, I believe it was Tuesday morning, he sent out 50 Truth Socials in 30 minutes or 40 minutes in the middle of the night.
22: It's kind of manic.
0: It's becoming manic, and other people are concerned about his behavior in other ways.
22: See, I thought
0: he's
22: you were going to talk
0: some things.
22: Yeah, the comments he's making to reporters where they're asking pretty legitimate, almost softball questions like, hey, this thing is like this. People are saying, what do you say to that? And it's or how the ballroom's going to cost more than people thought. And the answer is, that's really dumb. You're a dumb person. And it's happened repeatedly.
0: Yeah, that one is a concern to me.
22: And the fact that there are a lot of apologists who say, well, he's just being true. He's being raw. He's calling them out. Finally, someone can speak the truth.
0: Yeah, that wasn't the truth. That was not answering the question.
22: Yes.
0: That's a legitimate question.
22: And being rude, and especially in these cases here, he's talking to women. And we can't say, well, we're all equal. It's worse when a guy badmouths a woman. It just is.
0: And one final one real quick. The other day he was asked, when you're negotiating with Iran, Mr. President, to what extent are Americans' financial situations motivating you to make a deal? He says, not at all. I don't think about Americans' financial situation. I don't think about anybody. That is a true quote.
22: And the explanation or apology or whatever you want to call it is like, well, you know, because Iran but
0: we still have to think about it.
22: Yes, we still have to survive. And in the most important news you're going to hear today, he says facetiously, have you ever, Greg, have you ever sat down with maybe a bowl of ice cream and you're like, I get to reward myself.
0: Yeah.
22: I get to enjoy this bowl of ice cream. And
0: what
22: all of a sudden.
0: What about cereal?
22: Cereal. Right. Could be soup.
0: Okay.
22: But you're using a spoon.
0: But I'm using a spoon.
22: The spoon's the key part, all right? And then what happens? The telephone rings, interrupting you. That, my friend, you can now head off because there is a special spoon that will be on sale as of tomorrow that will automatically switch your phone to silent mode when you eat. When you eat. Here's what's going on. This is from the Halo Top ice cream. Folks, have you ever had the Halo Top? You can buy it out there.
0: No.
22: It's good ice cream. All ice cream's good. But that's certainly Halo Top has a vested interest here.
0: Okay.
22: So that as of tomorrow, they will be selling you the silent a la mode spoon. It's going to cost $4.90. And what you do, you get it. Apparently, they say it's easy. You sync it with your phone.
0: Okay.
22: So as soon as you start digging that spoon into your ice cream or your cereal or your soup, it doesn't detect the ice cream. It just detects that you're using the spoon. Your phone shuts off right there. Space-age solution.
0: Way to fix a problem that could be fixed by not answering the phone.
22: Or turning it off, maybe.
0: Yeah,
22: put it in another room.
0: It off.
22: Nah, you can do all this. It's only $4.90.
0: I'm glad
22: though.
0: You brought this up because I wanted to ask you this question the other day.
22: Okay.
0: When you're driving your car,
22: yes,
0: do you steer with your left hand and have your right hand over on the console?
22: I usually do steer lefty, although I'm right-handed.
0: Okay. Now, imagine yourself eating a bowl of cereal exclusively with your left hand.
22: That would be a tough one.
0: It would be horrible.
22: While you're steering, driving, especially.
0: No, yes. But you're steering a behemoth vehicle that can kill people, and you're doing it with a hand that you are incapable of eating cereal with unless you're left-handed.
22: And I have on occasion wondered why I do that, but it's like, I've always done it.
0: Yeah, me too.
22: I have
0: now
22: no idea why.
0: Now that I read that the other day somewhere, I can't stop thinking about it. And I'm going to try to eat some cereal with my left hand. It will last 10 seconds.
22: You got to try it while driving, though.
0: Okay.
22: That's the takeaway.
0: 819 on WMBD. It's Greg and Dan show. We'll tell you about how peace plays in Peoria in a couple of minutes with our friend Dave Poles. C.T. Gabbert Remodeling and Construction, they've been doing their thing for 48 years. What do you got in mind? You want to knock a wall out? They're the finest wall knocker-outers in the land. They've got an award. They wear T-shirts. You know that it's real. Here's what that point of that. I know that's funny and goofy, but the point of it is this. When it comes to remodeling, sometimes you got to get creative. Us regular folk who don't know how to remodel and call the Gabbert people, we go, yeah, we want to do this, but it's probably not possible, right? That's where their creative minds come in. That's where their 48 years of experience come in. And they say, yeah, we can move that wall over there, and we can put some support beams there. We'll make them look real cool, and we'll go to business. Let's go. It could be. 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Her child had gone off to college. 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
1: Westbound McCluggage Bridge still on the brakes from Route 116. That's hanging on. That's a slow down up to the Peoria side. But eastbound looks good. Since Monday, we had a lane closure during the day. Eastbound McCluggage Bridge, all lanes have remained open. At least all available lanes there, which is two, which means no delay. Now, the resurfacing work on Route 24 heading eastbound looks to be now before Grange Road and heading all the way to Cummings. They'll switch westbound at some point today. I-74, Murray Baker Bridge looks good, and just the reduced speeds as usual through the work zone on Route 6. 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
22: A glorious day today, sunny, high near 74, and then grab an umbrella for the rest of our lives. Tonight, showers likely with a chance of thunderstorms, low around 54. Tomorrow, showers and thunderstorms likely. Cloudy most of the day, then it might clear up a little bit, high near 79. Tomorrow night, 30% chance of showers and thunderstorms, low about 63. Saturday, guess what? Showers likely, then maybe thunderstorms. High near 82. Right now in downtown Peoria, 52.
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17: Today, there's an update on the U.S. consumer retail sales for April. Economists are forecasting another increase in spending, partially because of higher gas prices. Louis Navalier of Navalier & Associates says though the latest producer price index reading jumped up 6% for the year ending in April, he's still expecting lower interest rates in coming months.
18: Well, this is going to have to be addressed one way or the other. So I would still expect a rate cut later in the year as inflation cools off. You know, energy demand drops in the fall, and hopefully we will get a drop and then things will start to moderate.
17: Also coming out today, earnings from Klarna, the buy now, pay later payment service, also cruise company Viking Holdings and Applied Materials. That's your Fox Business Report. I'm Jenny Coselda, invested in you.
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0: It's Greg and Ancho on WMBD. Fill in for Danny. My friend David Poles is here. Good to see you, sir.
1: Oh, good to see you. Thanks for having me.
0: David has been in charge of the Jerry Brookhart Arts and Education Spring Celebration.
1: You got it right.
0: Superintendent of Schools. Mr. Brookhart started this how many years ago now?
1: 1985. So we're going on 41 years.
0: And this year, in the last number of years, it's been down on the Sun Plaza, the Peoria Riverfront Museum, a great choice. There's food trucks. I see, by the time I leave here in the morning, I look that way out of the studio, and I see the trucks coming in.
1: You see the wafting of
0: it's
1: smells.
0: Cool.
1: Of course, yes.
0: And so, now I know you have an event today.
1: Right.
0: Is this the culmination then?
1: This is the culmination.
0: Okay.
1: So today is Peace Plays in Peoria Day. So this is our culminating event, and it is huge. Again, the whole idea is using music and the

0: Hey, let's see if my memory holds. 250?
1: You got it. The orchestra itself. 250. We start with an orchestra and a band that's just about as big after that. Three big art murals. Students across this area since January have been working on these huge murals that depict peace, and they're going to present them to the city today. And again, they've been phenomenal. Huge shout outs to all the organizers, Katrina Fitzpatrick, Mara Shepherd, and so many others in Peoria Public Schools and beyond, that have been practicing since January. Just the idea is
2: Forgive me if I missed this. Sure. Are you saying that the orchestra has 250 musicians?
1: Yes, can you imagine?
2: Oh, my gosh.
1: When I leave here, I got to figure out, how am I going to fit chairs on the Sun Plaza? But, hey, by the way, Phil, take a look at that chair. I'm going to take it with me.
2: Oh, go ahead.
0: Who's directing?
1: You know, director today. We'll start with the actual Atsuka Hars will be doing the orchestra.
0: Okay.
1: And Mara Shepherd is another one who will be doing the band. And honestly, picture this. Participating schools, and I have to look at my numbers here. We're looking at 18 schools, members from 18 schools across this area, everywhere from Peoria Public all the way through Morton High School, you name it. So the Peace Plays Orchestra will be directed by Atsuka Hars, and then the Peace Plays Concert Band by Mara Shepherd, and they've been working on this since January. Katrina Fitzpatrick, huge shout out to her. She's kind of organized can you imagine? You've heard herding cats, right? Herding orchestra and band members.
0: This is unbelievable to me.
1: Yeah,
0: I can't even picture it. That's so what time is this all kickoff?
1: 11 o'clock. So down at the Caterpillar Visitor Center Plaza, 11 o'clock.
0: Okay.
1: Just follow the wafting smells of the food trucks.
0: Right.
1: Get down there. We're going to do a little presentation at the beginning, and then we kick it off right at 11, between 11 and 11:15.
0: If I am so inclined, could I bring one of those bag chairs and fold it out?
1: Please
0: and sit
1: do.
0: Down? Okay.
1: I mean, hey, there's movement. We won't charge you either.
0: Okay. And there's
1: it's free.
0: There's places. You can sit on. You can sit on.
1: Absolutely.
0: There's lots of places to sit on little ledges.
1: I have to give a huge shout out to the Peoria Riverfront Museum and the Caterpillar Visitor Center. They have been phenomenal hosts. I mean, it's been a great venue. If you look across there, you'll see people downtown. Isn't that what this is about?
0: It's unbelievable.
1: Yeah.
0: It makes me happy to see people downtown. And the 41st year then wraps up today.
1: Wraps up today.
0: You had dozens and dozens of schools and hundreds of kids the last few weeks.
1: Our number was 66, 67, somewhere in there,
0: schools
1: over 4.5 weeks. Remember, we came on the show at the beginning of this to advertise it, and here we are now. And like you said, 2 days of rain. That's it.
0: Only 2 days of rain. You're very lucky.
1: So your weather forecasts have helped us out.
0: David, thank you for what you do.
1: Thank you.
0: I know we were talking off air. We had Chief Boone in here recently.
1: Yes.
0: Chief Dixon will be in here soon, Chief Echevarria. We are all concerned about our kids.
1: Absolutely.
0: One of the ways we can reach them is through the arts.
1: Absolutely. Yeah. And that's what this event is about. Yeah. Again, as I've said a million times, though, what's the purpose? You can ask me what the purpose is. They're using music and fine arts and get those connections and relationships.
0: Yeah.
1: And the idea is to promote some healing and hope for
2: and as a bonus,
1: violence.
2: Get people downtown.
1: And getting people downtown helps. And you know what? There's plenty of lunch down there today.
0: Yeah.
1: So,
0: and plenty of parking, too.
1: Plenty
0: Don't
1: of parking. We
0: that.
1: Got you covered.
0: All right. Good to see you, sir.
1: Thank you.
0: Thank you very much. It is 8:30 on WMBD coming up. I don't know if we can transform as much as we need to in the next half hour, but my friend Aaron Selberg's coming in. Aaron and Heidi own the Modern Gentleman store down there, Phil, in the warehouse district.
2: This is daunting.
0: And they got all the new spring stuff. They're doing a custom fit weekend this weekend on Saturday. I hope you're ready because you're going to walk out of here in a three-piece suit.
2: That'd be fine. I just think they're going to look askance at what we're wearing today. Not exactly
0: my Blindstein shirt that I'm wearing this morning and your Crawford's jersey. I think we look good.
2: Right, right.
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0: All right, Julia Bradley, this is the Greg and Dan Show on WMBD with Phil. It's 8:31. Julia, I'm not sure where the Fox people went to, so can we just lovingly turn it over to you?
1: There we go.
0: If they come roaring back, I'll yell at them.
1: Okay, hit my bed.
0: Do it. Oh, you want me to hit it?
1: Yeah.
0: You want me to do it?
1: Sure. WMBD Radio Local News, I'm Julia Bradley. On Monday night, the Washington City Council approved reviewed a proposed TIF district that would use the sales tax

0: not property tax, to fund development. But some council members are pushing for a citywide home rule sales tax instead. Ward member Michael McIntyre.
1: If we can look at an opportunity to repurpose, quarter percent to do something, to me, that would be a better overall investment.
0: 25 News reports council deferred further discussion on the TIF until their next meeting in June. The 15 Peoria police officers who've fallen in the line of duty were honored yesterday afternoon. The annual Peoria Police Department Memorial Service was held inside the chambers of City Hall. Chief Eric Echevarria says he did not personally know any of the fallen officers, but did get to know some of their stories.
2: The selflessness that they showed, the courage that all of them have showed. I mean, this is a hard, hard job. And there's a time limit on all of us just doing the job itself. And these people died too soon in those careers.
0: The ceremony included the reading of the names of the fallen, as well as laying of a wreath and roses. One person was taken to a hospital after a two-vehicle crash yesterday morning. Peoria Fire says that crash happened at University and Glen just after 10 a.m. with crews finding a woman trapped inside her vehicle. The other driver got out before crews arrived. The firefighters removed the driver's side door of the woman's vehicle to get her out. More news in 30 minutes or as it breaks, and always at WMBDRadio.com.
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5: The 25 News First Alert forecast features sunny and mild weather for our Thursday. High pressure will help keep our forecast a bit more calm today. We'll start off in the 40s before climbing into the 70s for afternoon highs. A short wave passes tonight, kicking off a more active weather pattern that will continue through the weekend into early next week. Tonight's storm chances will look to come to an end by the wake-up hours for Friday morning for most. I'm 25 News First Alert meteorologist Balan Salivari for WMBD Radio.
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8: Yeah, so watch for slowdowns on Route 24 and the resurfacing work, Boyd Parkway there in East Peoria. We're seeing that eastbound, the actual lane closure, left lane block starts going up the hill where it's before College Drive, down to one lane all the way to Cummings. They've been working mainly around McCluggage Road and heading towards Cummings, and they'll be switching and moving westbound by the afternoon. Still seeing a bit of a backup as westbound McCluggage Bridge is still a little slow past Route 116. I-74 looks good, and then the reduced speeds both directions through the work zone on Route 6. People say that once you drive a Subaru, you always will. 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

0: Greg and Dan Show, WMBD, 840 is the time. Dan's out, Phil's in. Dan's injured, Phil's here. He's probably injured. And we're looking at a good-looking Thursday. We had to do a little reboot on our show. We had Aaron coming in from Modern Gentleman. They got a big custom fit thing happening on Saturday. And we were going to get custom fit. And that's not entirely true. But Aaron ran into a little issue this morning, so we're going to boot him over to tomorrow.
1: Boot it gently.
0: Yeah, Buttigieg. We're going to Pete Buttigieg him over to 840.
1: Boot gently, not Buttigieg.
0: Over to him tomorrow. Thank you to the Vibe 309 folks, Blake Worth, the whole crew, Todd Pilon, WTVP staff, and friends down there. James is a new person I knew from Channel 31. He's over there now. He's having fun. Everybody had fun yesterday.
1: Well, that's good.
0: When we filmed our show.
1: Should be a good episode.
0: Eh? I think it is. It'll be on TV on June 4th at 8:30 p.m.
1: Did they get your good side?
0: I worried about that.
1: Did you get the good side?
0: Because I was looking at him, so you're going to see a lot of my right. A lot of my right.
1: How was the right side of your face looking yesterday?
0: I think
1: yesterday?
0: My right side, I looked at it before I went down. My right side was actually okay.
1: Okay. How about the left side?
0: Mess. It's a mess.
1: Okay. So you got the good seat.
0: That's where I got
1: well
0: hit in the
1: played.
0: Face.
1: Well played. Well played.
0: What do you got going on over there, sir?
1: Well, we were wondering earlier, we were talking about the summit between the president of China and the president of the United States of America, and they've been eating right now.
0: Yeah, the our time, they are at the state dinner, or it's wrapping up here shortly.
1: And my question, not entirely as a joke, I said, do you think they're having Chinese food? Because I don't know. I eat Chinese food. I know so little about Chinese culture.
0: Can I ask you? I don't either. Know very much.
1: Yeah.
0: Well, when we have a state dinner here for visiting dignitaries, I would assume that they have American cuisine.
1: Yes.
0: I would imagine.
1: Well, you know, you don't want to, it's one of those things, you're going to, just like we, when we travel, right? We want to have, when you go to Mexico, you want to have Mexican food. You're not looking to have tater tots. Or maybe you are.
0: Maybe you are.
1: But you know what I mean. Well, here's what they had. Do you want to know? I got the menu here. So this is a mix of, it's a lot of it is Chinese cuisine. Some of it's American-ish, Western-ish. Beijing roast duck. It's the celebrated national dish. Roast
0: okay.
1: Duck. Okay.
0: Right.
1: Ever have duck?
0: I have had duck. I enjoy duck.
1: It's an interesting, different flavor. It's not like chicken.
0: One of my favorite broadcast days of my life involves eating duck. Dan and I were requested and privileged to go duck hunting with the folks from Presley's Outdoors in Bardenville to their secret duck hunt location in Fulton County. We broadcast it live.
1: Wow.
0: On the air, which was a miracle. We have had
1: In
0: the middle of nowhere, yeah. Young Jamie was our person who set us up. She was our producer that day. She killed it.
1: Did she kill a duck?
0: I did.
1: Did you eat that duck?
0: On sight, within minutes of the duck being shot.
1: Really?
0: I took my first shot in 20 years, one shot, got the duck, and one of the dudes in the duck blind was equipped with a kitchen.
1: Wow.
0: And he prepared it all up. And within 30 minutes of me killing that duck, we were eating that duck.
1: How was it?
0: Delicious.
1: All right.
0: Yeah, I like duck.
1: Crispy beef ribs. This was added culinary nod to President Trump's known preference for steak. So I don't know if that's something they eat a lot in China, but they were today.
0: That's good.
1: Lobster and tomato soup.
0: Lobster and tomato. Okay.
1: Slow cooked salmon. Served with a mustard sauce.
0: I'm a big salmon fan. I like the salmon.
1: It's an easy dish to make. I make it for my wife.
0: How do you make it? How do you prepare it?
1: Oh, I just make a little glaze depending on what.
0: Ooh, you're
1: what
0: a glaze maker.
1: I'm a glaze maker and a salmon cooker.
0: I know.
1: Sexy, she sees me when I'm making that salmon for her. Pan-fried pork buns.
0: Hey, look at me, baby. Look at me. I'm making you the salmon.
1: Pan-fried pork buns. And no, Greg, that's not a reference to you. This is a staple of Chinese comfort foods. Pan-fried pork. That does sound good, doesn't it?
0: Yeah, I'm not sure what it is, but I like pork and I like buns.
1: Stewed seasonal vegetables. Sounds kind of boring, but there you go. And a dessert assortment. It has trumpet shell-shaped pastry, whatever that is, tiramisu, fresh fruit, and ice cream. There you go. That's what they're
0: having. That sounds nice.
1: Yeah, delicious.
0: Wonder what does the president like ice cream? He seems like an ice cream guy to me.
1: I don't know, because you know who ate ice cream? Biden. Remember how big he was with ice cream?
0: I do remember that.
1: It would not surprise me, honestly, in today's political world ice cream was a Biden thing.
0: That would not surprise me either.
1: Not at all.
0: 8:45 on WMBD.
1: Kids. Okay,
0: I heard of them.
1: Kids, a lot of times there was a big report out to, I think it was yesterday, about how crummy they are doing in schools. It's another one of those, oh, don't tell me this again. It's another study about that. And so what could help them? This is not that report. I'm not getting into that. What could help them? Experts say recess, more research. This is the American Academy of Pediatrics. And they're saying, well, yeah, there is an element that kids need more recess and they could use it for exercise. That's always a good thing, right? But there's way more than that. They say they need breaks to help them with not just physical needs, but mental, social, and emotional growth. And it's kind of like they just need a big pause. They need a reset between all the academics, and it helps them de-stress, blow off some steam. And the more recess they say that you have, or if they have more recess, then it's going to help them in the classroom.
0: I would argue, as an uneducated observer of children, that they need that recess to be unstructured.
1: Do whatever
0: Just
1: you want.
0: Do whatever you want, because kids are creative and they're smart, and I think we have tried to take the spontaneity away from children by organizing every dang thing to the nth degree. So, all right, everybody, line up. We're going to do this game and let games happen naturally. We could figure out a game without any ball, rope, chalk, nothing. We'll figure something out.
1: And if I'm thinking back to my recess times, not my PE times,
0: me too.
1: I think it was a mix of occasionally the teachers would say, okay, we're going to do this. Occasionally.
0: Yeah, most I don't of the remember time, any of that.
1: Most of the time, though, it was, all right, quit bothering us teachers for the next 20 minutes.
0: Yeah, you got 20 minutes, go run
1: We're
0: going to
1: busy smoking around the corner.
0: You play tag.
1: Yeah.
0: Yeah, you know,
1: or someone might
0: whatever.
1: Bring a football, and then we'd play football, and other kids would be the hopscotching and whatnot, or other kids just sitting there talking, whatever. Yeah, I like that. I think more to this, I think also would be great if they had at workplace recess. That would be delightful.
0: You know,
1: paid recess as a benefit, a new benefit.
0: Partly, I know you're being a little jokey, but at the same time, I think it's important.
1: I got to tell you, when I'm prepping for the afternoon show, sometimes I get I get so focused, and that's a good thing most of the time. But on the rare times where I have to say I forgot something in my car, or I have to whatever, I have to take a break, and I'm like,
0: you should do this
1: man,
0: more.
1: I need to do this more, and it helps the whole day.
0: Take a walk around the block.
1: I need someone to come and say recess time, outski.
0: Yeah, it would be nice if there was an actual old school bell.
1: Remember the bell? The bell would go off.
0: The bell was the best. I remember being in grade school when we changed from the old fashioned bell to like a buzzing sound
1: like
0: or something. Boom. Yeah, something like that.
1: That's no fun.
0: And I hated it. I was like, the bell meant something.
1: It was exciting.
0: Well, yeah, it meant something really cool was about to happen. And I never felt that with that other noise. I never liked that.
1: Especially at the end of the day.
0: Yeah, yeah.
1: It'd
0: Just
1: be like,
0: let us out, baby.
1: Yeah.
0: We're ready to roll.
1: Run at light speed.
0: 8:48 on WMBD. That's Phil Luciano in for Dan DiIorio. He is in because Danny is not feeling the best. He took a fall a couple of weeks ago, make that 3 weeks ago now. And he's recovering. He is getting better every day. But he's still on the mend, as they say. Your house might need some love and mending. The folks at Peoria Siding and Window have spent 50 years of doing just that, and in celebration of their 50th anniversary, they're giving one lucky homeowner $50,000 worth of home improvements. 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
2: Slowly clearing out finally. Westbound McCluggage Bridge traffic. It's past Route 116. Eastbound looks good. Monday we had the lane closure during the day. They did pick it up in the afternoon. And since then, we've had nothing eastbound as far as any extra lane closure, which would tie up traffic, so no delay there. And watch for the slowdowns on Route 24, Boyd Parkway. It looks like they started around McCluggage Road and east to Cummings, but now we're seeing a slowdown even before Grange Road. It's all eastbound for now, and the lane closure actually starts going up the hill before College Drive. It'll switch to westbound in the afternoon. 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
1: What a day out there today. Sunny.
0: I'm having a day.
1: High near 74. Tonight, showers likely. Chance of thunderstorms low around 54. Friday, more wetness. Showers and thunderstorms likely. It might clear up later in the day, high near 79. Tomorrow night, another 30% chance of showers and thunderstorms, low 63. Saturday, guess what?
0: Rain.
1: Yeah, likely. Those showers with a chance, though, of thunderstorms, high near 85. Right now in downtown Peoria, it is 55.
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0: It's Greg and Dan show on WMBD. Greg Batten and Dan DiOrio, but Danny's out. Phil is in. Phil is Jano. John Malone's doing the Phil is Jano show.
1: Who's doing the John Malone show?
0: Although, can we say it? Can we say what we're going to do? Next week?
1: I don't know, because I have no idea what you're talking about.
0: Yeah,
1: the top secret thing.
0: Yeah, well, it's not
1: go
0: that
1: ahead.
0: Top secret.
1: Well, it is until now.
0: You said.
1: No,
0: next week. Next week. A couple times next week.
1: No. Just once next week.
0: Oh, just once
1: Come
0: next
1: on.
0: Week. And then
1: Come
0: the week
1: on.
0: After.
1: Yeah.
0: We're going to do the Phil Luciano show.
1: Special
0: again.
1: Guest stars on the Phil Luciano
0: show.
1: Oh, my God. Me it's, and you.
0: So we're
1: going to
0: do the morning. Let me get this right. We're going to do the morning show.
1: Yes.
0: And then we're going to come back and do the afternoon show.
1: Completely new. Not completely nude, completely nude.
0: That's going to be so good. I'm glad you clarified that. That would have been better.
1: And we get to take a long nap in the middle.
0: So here's the deal. One time years ago, back in the olden times, when WMBD was at 3131 North University, we were combined with television, note to everyone, we haven't been the same company as TV in 25 years.
1: Not a lot of people really grasp that. Well,
0: no, it's unbelievable how many people don't know that. Yeah. In fact, some people who like should know that. And I went over to 3131 North University a couple years ago to film something. I can't remember what it was. And I walked in and I talked to the receptionist. And I told her who I was. And she was like, oh, my gosh, it's so nice to meet you. And I said, well, what's up? She goes, oh, people call and come in here looking for you all the time. Anyway, back in those days, I decided I did the afternoon show. I did 2 to 6. I went 2 to 6,
1: gotcha,
0: right?
1: Instead of gotcha, 3 to gotcha. 6.
0: I decided, for no reason whatsoever, I was going to go 2 to midnight.
1: Why?
0: I just felt like doing it. And I went to
1: 1953?
0: No, it was like it would probably have been about 1992.
1: Well, they used to do those stunts in radio all the time. He's going to be on for 48 hours.
0: Oh, yeah. Or broadcasting from a billboard.
1: On top of a pole. Right. Yeah.
0: I froze myself in ice for a couple of days once. I did that.
1: Why?
0: Because it was... I almost swore there. Those people over at Rock 106 made me do it.
1: for how long?
0: 48 hours. I was frozen in
1: how?
0: Ice. You're in a coffin. You're in a plastic coffin surrounded by ice, but you literally cannot get out.
1: But why? What was the purpose of this?
0: We rose money for Easter Seals.
1: It sounds cold.
0: Every hour
1: was
0: that I was
1: cold?
0: In. Yeah, it was pretty cold. Yeah. It was probably in the 50s.
1: Did you sleep at all?
0: A little bit. Yeah. I had my wife call me every hour so that I didn't go nuts. I got a little scared.
1: I thought in case you died, you'd want to have final word.
0: Yeah. Get me out of here.
1: That does not sound like...
0: It was not safe,
1: it doesn't sound safe. It doesn't even sound like anything as a rock and roll listener. I would even...
0: No,
1: really,
0: lots of people came and looked at me because you could look at me through a hole like a whale at the Heart of Illinois Fair. You know, the frozen whale.
1: Oh, that would be... Maybe you should do this again. I've just changed my mind.
0: Not even close.
1: Like, drive by and look at Greg and
0: Coffin. What were we talking about?
1: I have absolutely no idea.
0: What were we talking about?
1: Something you went to 3131.
0: Oh, and we were talking about... Gosh darn it, you got me completely off base when we went to 3131. WMBD TV and WMBD Radio. How do we start this conversation?
1: We're that next week on Tuesday.
0: Oh, yeah.
1: We'll be doing my show.
0: I went 2 to midnight.
1: Yeah.
0: That was what it was. That's all.
1: Yeah. And then the next week we'll be doing it on Thursday. So we got a double shot times two.
0: That'll be fun. I can't wait to go over there.
1: It'll be
0: I've heard
1: so
0: about the
1: much
0: whole afternoon show.
1: So different than this.
0: Somebody
1: so
0: sent me different. A note that says that they I may get this wrong and I don't have the email in front of me.
1: Okay.
0: It says I wish Danny well. I like hearing you and Phil together, but tell Phil I'm missing my afternoon. Is it Phillips?
1: The fillers.
0: The fillers. What is a filler?
1: I'm just glad you like to listen to my show, Greg.
0: I don't know.
1: You have no idea.
0: Don't pay attention to me.
1: Every day.
0: Don't listen to anything I say.
1: Every day we close the show with the fillers.
0: Yeah, what is that?
1: It's a series of silly little stories about people, essentially, especially from Florida, doing dumb things. And then I make a witty wisecrack, and then we move on to the next
0: one. What a good idea. And it's a play off your name, right?
1: Yes, it's Phillers. Much like I'm the Phil, Philin for Danny.
0: Got it. Oh, that is right.
1: I like that.
0: Wow, I don't.
1: I like that.
0: Have you seen the TV show The Florida Common Man?
1: I have. Yeah.
0: I said the word common.
1: Yes.
0: The Florida
1: and
0: Man.
1: And it's like different dudes.
0: Oh, yeah.
1: It's a different episode.
0: So it's a real person.
1: Yes.
0: And they kind of interview that guy or gal.
1: I love that show.
0: Or no, it's a guy. And then they reenact all the nonsense that they do
1: with
0: an actor.
1: With known actors, too.
0: Yes.
1: That's the weird part.
0: No, it is a good show.
1: It's all of a sudden, it's someone you really... It's like, I know that person from a lot of shows, and they're portraying a total nut job.
0: Yeah, no, it's crazy.
1: It's fascinating.
0: It is fascinating. Yeah, it's cool.
1: We'll do that, too.
0: All right, that's fun. We got about a minute. We are going to, on the show tomorrow, revisit with Aaron from The Modern Gentleman. We'll get fit. We will also, I think we're going to talk to Phil Luciano tomorrow. Don't we do Cannonball Fridays with
1: Well,
0: him?
1: We're not going to promote it because of all the things we just said.
0: Okay.
1: So we'll talk to the other giant chunk of the show I'll be talking, if that's of any use for you.
0: Yeah, there'll be a lot of that stuff. And
1: we also have some music. We're going to musical bent.
0: We have a music thing tomorrow, like some of our favorite. It's one of those lists. I like that stuff.
1: Should I say what it is?
0: Yeah, go.
1: It's bands, well-known bands, and you're like, oh, man, those are some of the best, biggest rock bands of all time.
0: Yeah.
1: And they've never had a number one hit?
0: Oh,
1: you're kidding
0: I love that
1: me.
0: Stuff. I love it. You're the man. That's Phil in for Dan DiOrio. We'll see you tomorrow here on the Greg and Dan Show with Phil.
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13: It's late at night now in China. I'm Dave Anthony, Fox News, where President Trump was a guest of honor at a state dinner.
14: I'd now like to raise a glass and propose a toast to the rich and enduring ties between the American and Chinese people.
13: That was after the president said he had extremely positive and productive talks with Chinese leader Xi Jinping, who toasted to prosperity.
15: That the China-U.S. relationship is the most important bilateral relationship in the world. We must make it work and never mess it up.
13: Well, there's one thing that could mess it up: support for Taiwan. There's a Chinese statement after the talks
16: warning the U.S. that the Taiwan question is the most important issue for U.S.-China relations, and if it is not handled properly, quote, the two countries will have clashes and even conflicts, putting the entire relationship in great jeopardy. Taiwan independence and cross-strait peace are as irreconcilable as fire and water.
13: Fox's Jackie Heinrich also reports from Beijing. They spent a lot of time talking trade, too.
16: It's pretty clear the two sides come away from this with a managed detente on the trade war that came to a truce more than a year ago. They both get something out of this meeting.
13: The two leaders also talked about Iran, with China's leader agreeing Iran can't have a nuclear weapon and the Strait of Hormuz should be open. But Fox's Lucas Tomlinson reports from Dubai, Iran has seized another cargo ship.
17: An attack on a ship 38 nautical miles off the coast of here in the UAE. That ship now seen heading towards Iranian waters. Another indication the strait remains closed.
13: Oil prices, they're slightly down today. Gas, though, is up another 2 cents. And we found out this morning there was a slowdown in retail sales last month, increasing just 0.5%, more than a full point lower than in March. But that increase then was mostly just us paying higher prices at the gas pump. On Wall Street, there are big gains. At one point, the Dow hit over 50,000. The NASDAQ and the S&P 500 this morning hit new record highs. 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
18: WMBD Radio Local News, I'm Julia Bradley. The Peoria City Council has narrowly approved a liquor license for a convenience store on Knoxville Avenue by a 6-5 vote Tuesday night. Councilmen approved the license for King Zone, going against the recommendation of the Liquor Commission. Mayor Rita Ali's concerns centered on an increase in crime in that area.
19: Crime calls have doubled this year over this past year compared to last year. So why do we want to put a liquor store in an area where crime continues to increase?
18: The approval came with conditions that include maintaining a video surveillance camera system that police will have access to, hard liquor behind the counter, and no single-serving beer cans. A new emergency notification system designed to provide urgent, time-sensitive, and location-based alerts will soon be available for East Peoria residents. HyperReach will replace the city's previous notification platform, Code Red, which will cease by the end of the month. Updates on when and how you can register for the new system will be posted on the City of East Peoria's website and Facebook page. Washington Fire Chief Tyler Geese has received the Firefighter Excellence Award for his bravery in saving a woman from her burning home last year. With no ladder in sight, G climbed on a shed, pulling the woman out of a window as the shed collapsed beneath them. G received the award at a ceremony yesterday in Springfield. More news in 30 minutes or as it breaks, and always at WMBDRadio.com.
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21: The 25 News First Alert forecast features sunny and mild weather for our Thursday. High pressure will help keep our forecast a bit more calm today. We'll start off in the 40s before climbing into the 70s for afternoon highs. A short wave passes tonight, kicking off a more active weather pattern that will continue through the weekend into early next week. Tonight's storm chances will look to come to an end by the wake-up hours for Friday morning for most. I'm 25 News First Alert meteorologist Balance Lavari for WMBD Radio.
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26: So our next guest started calling into the radio show when he was practically a child, and we called him Tim the Lawyer, and he was a lawyer, and he would call in and correct us when we were wrong or help us out when we didn't understand something like that, and he was a fan favorite, and that was many, many years ago. And his more grown-up name, his full name is Tim Sandifer. He's actually the Vice President of Legal Affairs at the Goldwater Institute. He's an adjunct scholar, whatever that is, with the Cato Institute, and he writes books, including this new book, Proclaiming Liberty, John Adams, Thomas Jefferson, and the Declaration of Independence by Timothy Sandifer. I hold a signed copy in my hand. I started listening to it last week. I got the audio version. Tim, welcome to the Armstrong and Getty Show.
27: Thanks for having this old, worn-out old man on your show, Jack.
26: How old were you when you started calling in? You had to be young.
27: Well, it must have been 20, 25 years ago, something like that. So I was in my mid to late 20s.
26: Wow, cool. I'm listening to your book. Do you consider listening to books counting as reading it?
27: Oh, yes, definitely. Otherwise, I would have to say that I'd read half as many books as I actually have.
26: Yeah, I know some people don't count it that way. I actually feel like I retain information better hearing it than reading it. I know different people's brains are different on that. But I started listening
27: to different kinds of books, too. You know, long fiction books like the great classics like Victor Hugo or Charles Dickens. I would probably never get through those on paper. I'd much prefer. And they were actually written with the intention to be read out loud when they were originally published in the 19th century. So I think there's nothing wrong with that. However, if you listen to the audio of my book, you're missing out on 100 pages of some of the finest footnotes ever written.
26: Not to get distracted, but I'm halfway through Ulysses for the second time.
27: Oh, you poor thing.
26: It's awesome. It's my favorite thing I ever read.
27: Why would you do that to yourself?
26: It took my whole life to get to where I could read it, though. I started it like 10 times throughout my life and gotten like a chapter in and thought, this is ridiculous and a waste of time. Somehow I reached the point by like training my brain through harder and harder literature that I now can fully enjoy it. And it's the greatest thing ever. Anyway, I don't want to get off on that. So coming up on July the 4th, it will be the 250th anniversary of, you know, the signing of the Declaration. No, not the, we signed it on January, we voted for it on July 2nd, because I know John Adams thought that would be the date that would be remembered throughout history. They voted for independence on July the 2nd, 1776. They signed it on the 4th of July. You've got this book out this year, in this year where we're all taking a look at the founding, Proclaiming Liberty. What's it all about, Tim?
27: I wanted to tell the story of the origins of the Declaration of Independence, and that includes a lot of things that are frequently left out. For example, in the 17th century in colonial America, there was a rebellion against Great Britain that a lot of people don't talk about. 100 years before the Declaration of Independence, England at the time went through a civil war, And that Civil War had effects in colonial America. And in fact, the king of England created a dictatorship in the New England states and put a single dictator named Edmund Andros in charge of what he called the Dominion of New England, who imposed taxes without legislative consent and all this sort of thing. And Massachusetts settlers rose up and overthrew him. And people don't know about that story. I also wanted to talk about
26: I don't know that story, and I've read a lot of founding stuff, so that's really interesting.
27: And I wanted to talk about what specific things Parliament was doing to the Americans that ticked them off. I wanted to go through the Declaration clause by clause and say what each of these grievances specifically refers to, because I think a lot of people don't know when they read the Declaration what exactly is being discussed when they when the Declaration says, like, he has refused his assent to laws that are wholesome and necessary. What laws were they? So I go through each of them and talk about that. And I want to put the whole story in a narrative story and in telling it, not like facts and dates, but telling like about Jefferson and Adams and their friendship and how they grew together through the summer of 1776. So
26: that's fantastic. I wish I said earlier, I don't know if you heard me say this, I wish I'd have had you as my eighth grade history teacher or any of my grades. It's amazing how many teachers, you know, and I, you know, you're doing your best, can take such an exciting story and make it so dry.
27: But, yeah,
26: because
27: yeah.
26: Because the whole founding story, it's really a miracle that it turned out the way it did, isn't it?
27: It really is. There are so many moments when things could have all gone wrong, and just almost by accident or by because thing, you know, the slowness of communications back then was a big factor. So, for example, you know, by the time the British finally got around to sending a commission to negotiate with the American colonists, that commission did not arrive until 10 days after independence had already been declared. And so all these little things that could have changed the outcome that just didn't, it's really remarkable when you go through that list. Yeah, it is unfortunate that history teachers sometimes make the story boring, which is really remarkable because it's such an exciting story. And I was very lucky that my history teachers, for the most part, really were good about talking about these things in a way that really made you think, what would I have done if I had lived back then? And I think that's really the key to understanding and appreciating this history.
26: Ah, that's a good way to look at it. Man, there's so many different directions I could go with this. I know you're such a big fan of the Declaration of Independence. Where does it rank as our founding documents?
27: Well, that is one of the arguments I make in the book. So if you ask most lawyers today, unfortunately, most lawyers would say that the Declaration of Independence really isn't a law. In fact, Justice Barrett, when she was going through her confirmation hearings, was directly asked about this, and she said the Declaration of Independence is not law. And that's completely wrong. Of course the Declaration of Independence is law. It's part of our constitutional documents. There are four of what they call organic laws of the United States. That's the Articles of Confederation, the Constitution, the Northwest Ordinance, which organized the territories in the Northwest United States, and the Declaration of Independence. And I think it's important for lawyers particularly and judges to appreciate that the Declaration isn't just a statement of rhetoric. It creates a rule about how American government ought to operate, and that is to respect the rights of life, liberty, and the pursuit of happiness, and the classical liberal political philosophy that informed the writing of the Constitution. And unfortunately, lots of lawyers and judges today shrug at that, and they don't care about those principles, or they don't think that they're binding, or they think that they're just matters of opinion. It's not a matter of opinion. It is a fact of the world that all men are created equal, that they are endowed with life, liberty, and the pursuit of happiness. These are not just statements. These are as true as the idea that two molecules of hydrogen and one molecule of oxygen, atom makes a molecule of water. Absolutely a verifiable fact about existence.
26: I don't want to get off on why some of those scholars or teachers might want to downgrade the Declaration of Independence because they're neo-Marxists and want to destroy the country. We won't get off on that. What did the founders mean by pursuit of happiness?
27: Well, they meant a lot of different things, but the most important thing that's often neglected today is economic freedom. The founders, by pursuit of happiness, they meant your right to put your skills and knowledge to work, to provide for yourself and your family, and to build up as a fortune if you want to care for your economic circumstances. They understood that a lot of people came to America with nothing to their name. A lot of colonists had arrived here with nothing. and they had put their skills to work and built up businesses to provide for themselves and their families, or farms or whatever. That's the foremost thing that Thomas Jefferson means when he uses that phrase, pursuit of happiness. A month before the Declaration of Independence, the Virginia Declaration of Rights had been published, the very first Bill of Rights in the world. And it says every person has a right to pursue and obtain happiness and safety, to acquire property for that purpose. And that's what they're referring to. Unfortunately, a lot of pseudo scholars say, well, the founders didn't believe in property. That's why they took out the word property and said pursuit of happiness instead. That's nonsense. Of course, the founders believed in the essential importance of property rights. But the pursuit of happiness is how people who don't have property acquire it, right? It's freedom of opportunity. That's what they meant by pursuit of happiness.
26: That's, I want to talk about that specifically. First, I got to tell you about Simply Safe. We'll be back with Tim. 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And all those things need to happen for you to actually have a security system that you're going to use at your home, because I don't know if you've had one or seen them before, that they're so complicated you just never get around to, or they always went off accidentally because of this or that. 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The whole pursuit of happiness thing and equal opportunity. Where were the founders on equal outcomes, which seems to be such, you know, a big thing in modern America, that there are, if there are people that have more than others, then clearly we've got some sort of systemic problem.
27: They were very firmly against that idea. You know, it's funny that this idea gets floated around today as if it's some new modern idea that nobody's ever thought of before. But the founders were very familiar with this idea. Plato had written about it thousands of years before, and the founding fathers found it disgusting and very dangerous. You know, if you redistribute property rights because you think that you're going to make everybody else's friend, the result is actually going to be disaster. Nobody's going to care for their property. People are not going to put their best efforts into their work. And they're going to resort to politics, which is to say coercion, instead of negotiation and bargaining and exchange. So Jefferson believed that there were certain existing laws about private property at the time that were obstructions to economic freedom, and he wanted to get rid of those. And so sometimes you'll read things that they write about how it's important to create better opportunity for the poor and things. But that was how they wanted to do it. They wanted to get the roadblocks out of the way. But the idea of equal outcomes, they were very familiar with it, and they rejected it as contrary to the fundamental rights they were fighting for. The right to pursue happiness means that if I go out and I work hard and I develop a fortune, or if my father goes out and works hard and leaves me a fortune, then I have the right to those things. Nobody has the right to take them away. You know, the other day, what's her name? That socialist congresswoman from New York, whose name I can never remember.
26: AOC.
27: She was saying, yeah, she was like, well, you can't earn $1 billion. It's impossible right to earn $1 billion. Well, I didn't earn my lungs and my liver and my heart either, but they belong to me. And you sure as hell better not think that you have a right to them because you need them or something. Absolutely not. Of course not. They're mine because I didn't hurt anybody to acquire them. And so that was the view of the founding fathers. As long as you didn't commit a crime or something, then that property is yours and nobody has the right to take it from you. And if they try to, you're setting the rules up for violent civil war.
26: The book is Proclaiming Liberty. If you want to learn more about this, from Tim Sandifer. Tim, can you stick around for a while?
27: Yeah.
26: Because I got a question I've been wanting to ask you about this, all this kind of stuff, and a few other things that will fit in with the news of the day around this issue and our founding fathers. All on the way. Stay right here.
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1: I downloaded the audio version of Proclaiming Liberty. Maybe you want to get the paper version if that's what you're into. Or you read it on Kindle or whatever you do. Proclaiming Liberty by our friend Timothy Sandifer, John Adams, Thomas Jefferson, and the Declaration of Independence. Tim is joining us today. So, Tim, I was talking to a super smart friend of mine years ago who's into all this sort of stuff like we are. And I remember we were having the classic conversation of if the founders were, you know, if you dug them up and could reanimate them or something and they were alive today, what would they have to say? And his thought was he thinks the first thing they would say, oh, my God, it worked. What do you think?
2: Yeah, well, that's not a bad answer. Jefferson, I don't think, would have said that. Jefferson was confident that it would work, and he believed in he had confidence in change. He thought people would go wrong and make a lot of mistakes, but that eventually they would realize their errors, and that there was really no better option than to trust the people of the country to run the country themselves, because you can't come up with a system that is going to protect the people from themselves. That's a futile undertaking. John Adams, he was a little bit more cynical about things, and he was very worried that certain forces would undermine the American constitutional system. And, you know, it's so impossible to really compare their vision with ours, because there's been so much change that there's an old saying, the past is another country.
1: Mm.
2: And so that's really the way to think about it. However, I do think they would be the one thing that they feared most of all is that Americans would get so rich and so comfortable that they would cease to care.
1: Uh-oh. I see where you're going.
2: They would cease to care about the principles that underlie the system.
1: Right.
2: And that they would care more about their next fried chicken meal than about whether or not Iran gets a nuclear weapon. That, you know, that sort of thing was really concerning, because that's what had destroyed Rome.
1: Right.
2: And they were afraid that something like that would happen here.
1: Well, that seems to ring true, doesn't it? Their next Netflix special or whatever. I was watching the president meeting with Xi yesterday in Tiananmen Square there in front of the Great Hall, and they got giant

0: absolutely. So my wife and I have this little tradition where we spend July 4th in a different state every year. And so this state, we're going to spend the whole week in Charlottesville, in Thomas Jefferson's hometown.
1: Awesome.
0: And hang out with Mr. Jefferson himself.
1: Jefferson, your favorite founding father?
0: Oh, yes. Jefferson is, with all due respect to my wife, my favorite person who has ever lived in history. And I said this in front of her a while back, and she smiled and nodded and said, me too. So, you know.
1: Wow. Wow. And that's why you two are together.
0: Right.
1: Of course, the me too. I like him better than you also, so we're
0: exactly.
1: Even. That is fantastic. That is a funny note and a great way to end. That's really great, Tim Sandifer. The book is Proclaiming Liberty. You can listen to it. You can read it in paper. You can read it on Kindle or however you do it. Thanks, Tim. Appreciate your time today.
0: Thank you, Jack.
1: That is really funny. You get two lawyers who are super into personal freedom and property rights and all that sort of stuff, and they each look in each other's eyes and say, my favorite person who's ever lived is Thomas Jefferson. Me too. That is great. Wow. If you missed any of that, if you just joined it, get our podcast or any segment, Armstrong and Getty On Demand. We're going to check in on the world of politics, current politics, and how things are going with one of our favorite political analysts, Gary Dietrich, coming up in just a little bit. That'll be a good conversation, too. We're expected to hear from our news person, who I believe may have had a baby. I don't know. She'll have to announce that or not later in the program. So I hope you can stick around for that. Again, if you miss a segment, get the podcast Armstrong and Getty On Demand.
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9: Fox News, I'm CJ Papa. President Trump says he wants Chinese President Xi to come to the U.S.
10: It is my honor to extend an invitation to you and Madam Peng to visit us at the White House this September 24th, and we look forward to it.
9: He also offered this at a state dinner.
10: I'd now like to raise a glass and propose a toast to the rich and enduring ties between the American and Chinese people.
9: But the Chinese contend Taiwan can damage relationship with the U.S.
11: Taiwan independence and cross-strait peace are as irreconcilable as fire and water. The U.S. side must exercise extra caution in handling the Taiwan question.
9: Fox's Jackie Heinrich with the president in Beijing. The S&P 500, NASDAQ hitting all-time intraday highs this morning, led by technology, putting both on pace for back-to-back record closes. 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
12: WMBD Radio Local News, I'm Julia Bradley. A Peoria convenience store has been given the go-ahead by City Council to sell alcohol. By a 6-5 vote Tuesday night, council approved the license for King's Own, going against the recommendation of the Liquor Commission. Second District Councilman Alex Carmona argued the ability to sell liquor could give the business a boost to stay open.
13: Is it worse to allow this good operator to prove himself, or would we elect to...

0: potentially at this business die, which it's on the precipice of, and blight and all the things that come along with vacancies could follow that too.
1: Mayor Rita Ali raised concerns about adding the sale of liquor in an area that is seeing an increase in crime. One person was taken to a hospital after a two-vehicle crash yesterday morning. Peoria Fire says the crash happened at University and Glenn just after 10 a.m. with crews finding a woman trapped inside her vehicle. The other driver got out before crews arrived. Firefighters removed the driver's side door of the woman's vehicle to get her out. The Peoria Municipal Band will begin its 89th season of summer concerts with a Memorial Day concert at the Gateway Building at 10:30 a.m. on May 25th. The free summer concert series officially kicks off on May 31st at Glen Oak Park Amphitheater. 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
3: The 25 News First Alert forecast features sunny and seasonably mild temperatures for the second half of our Thursday. Highs will trend in the mid to lower 70s under mostly sunny skies before a shortwave disturbance approaches for tonight. Its disturbance will bring showers and thunderstorms through central Illinois into the wake-up hours of our Friday. Much of our Friday, though, will trend dry with highs near 80 before a few additional storms become possible for Friday night. I'm 25 News First Alert meteorologist Balance Olivari for WMBD Radio.
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1: Was the governor of California, Gavin Newsom, handing out porn machines to prisoners in the state of California, paid for by taxpayers, as reported yesterday, and we brought that story to you, at the cost of $2,000 per tablet, much more than if you'd had gone straight to Best Buy. Anyway, and that they get to use them to look at porn. He pushed back on that hard yesterday, so we'll have to, the governor pushed back on that story hard. So we'll have to update you on that a little bit later in the program. Joining us right now to talk about some politics of whatever pops into our mind, Gary Dietrich, who's been joining the Armstrong and Getty Show for many, many years. He's a CBS television and iHeartRadio political analyst. How are you today, Gary?
2: Hey, Jack, I'm doing great, my friend. Well, no lack of things in the political world these days, eh?
1: God, I'd say. We were having the discussion yesterday, Joe and I, on how, just talking about like the national mood where you see all these wrong direction numbers on for the country and the economy and all that sort of stuff. It might just come down to when things are expensive, they want somebody different. I mean, you went to Harvard and political analysts and political scientists and all the complicated this and that. And who's got the best ads and who's got the most money in the bank for buying ads and who's got the endorsements and all these complicated things we talk about. It might just come down to if things are too expensive, they vote for a different person.
2: You know, Jack, you're amazingly astute, given the fact that we, back in 92, four words defined that presidential campaign, as you'll now remember. It's the economy stupid.
1: Right.
2: Right?
1: Right.
2: I mean, and that is continued to ring so true that it's now practically, you know, taped above every campaign headquarters door. I mean, and that's where right now the president and the GOP find themselves in a real conundrum, you know, over the recent inflation numbers again going up a little bit. Of course, we know, you know, the Iran war, gas prices that lead to all kinds of other, as you know, inflationary pressures. And that's the challenge right now on a national perspective, because people are feeling it. They were already feeling it, as you know, going into 24. That was supposed to be relieved in 25 by the Trump administration. Numbers were ticking down. But as they go back up, people ain't happy.
1: Yeah. And, you know, Trump brought some of this on himself by insinuating that he could make prices go down, which is not the way inflation works. You could stop the prices from going up more, but you can't make the price of bacon go back to what it was in 2020.
2: Well, yeah, I mean, that is part of the problem, is that while inflation has cooled, as you know, it doesn't mean that a loaf of bread now costs a dollar less than it did a year ago.
1: Right.
2: And the challenge for the Trump administration, Jack, has been pretty simple. Came in with that, you know, really heavy emphasis on price reduction, then suddenly, you know, decided that tariffs were the most important thing. And a lot of people are scratching their heads saying, well, this is going to add to the inflation numbers, which it only did mildly, you know, and that has cooled off. But then the Iran war has ticked those back up. So it is, you know, it's kind of a race against the clock, Jack. I mean, you know, 5 months till the November midterms, and those could be heavily influenced by what people are paying when they go to that gas pump.
1: Well, historically, the other party wins in the midterm. So let's just assume that happens. Democrats take the House. We're going to have impeachments, aren't we?
2: Do we want to start talking about the I word already? But you're absolutely right.
1: I think we're going to be in the midst of it, and it's going to be the biggest story in America, unfortunately, starting next January.
2: Well, the thing, it won't just be impeachment, Jack. It'll be all kinds of investigations, right? I mean, there'll be House committees investigating everything, including, yes, you know, the Trump administration's effect on the price of bread. And that's a challenge. So the question, of course, becomes how big – that margin is going to be. I mean, all the redistricting shenanigans that have gone on in the last 6 to 12 months, as you know, are going to impact that. They're going to impact it, by the way, for a number of election cycles to come. We could see some pretty wild swings, particularly in control of the House of Representatives as a result of all the things we don't have time to go into today. But the recent SCOTUS decision, the Virginia decision, the census is going to come and have new districts redrawn. So we could see some pretty wild politics, Jack, in the next couple of cycles.
1: Speaking of swings and wild politics, you are a California-based pundit, as our show is based in California. And I don't know if you've noticed the difference in San Francisco over the last a year or two since the new mayor came in. I mean, it went from a bum every 5 feet in a lot of the nice shopping districts of San Francisco to you can't find a bum because of policy changes. People finally got fed up in San Francisco. Is that happening in Los Angeles? Is the Spencer Pratt guy running as a Republican going to be the mayor of L.A. because people have had enough?
2: Yeah, you know, that's an outstanding question, Jack. Okay, here's what we know for sure. I mean, you look at people's, you know, state moving in the wrong direction, city moving in the wrong direction, nation moving in the wrong direction, kind of poll numbers. And you know, led off with it, excellent fashion at the top of the show, Jack. You know, the electorate ain't happy. It doesn't really matter where you go. And that's true in L.A. And Mayor Karen Bass, the incumbent, she has got a fight on her hands because people are upset. I mean, of course, the fires in L.A., their view is she was, you know, largely involved in some of that problem and hasn't really addressed it very well. The homelessness issue in L.A. continues to be very huge. I mean, budget issues, the fire department budget. I mean, so this is where Spencer Pratt has gotten traction. And, you know, it's remarkable to think about that. People say, well, there's no way he could get elected. And then, of course, I have to drop names like, oh, I don't know, Arnold Schwarzenegger and Donald Trump and say, you know, weird things happen when people have had enough.
1: Yeah, I think the better comparison is Donald Trump, because Pratt kind of has that breaking all the rules. I'm going to do all kinds of crazy stuff. And no negative stories seem to stick to him in the same way that Trump seems to have that ability.
2: Well, that's true, but you know, you also got to remember Arnold Schwarzenegger was walking around with a broom in his hand on the stage saying it's time to clean house right in California. He had his own personal peccadilloes, you know, and stuff that came out. People didn't care. They'd had enough with these so-called professional politicians and ousted him. So this, again, in California is another one of these top two primaries. So there's three main candidates. If nobody gets 50% or more, which it looks very likely is going to happen, nobody's going to get that majority. It's going to be a runoff in November, and we'll see what happens.
1: Hey, just because it's on my mind, before we had you on, we were talking Founding Fathers stuff with our friend Tim Sandifer and his new book, and we're coming up on the 250th anniversary of the Declaration of Independence and all that sort of stuff. You have any favorite founding books or TV shows or documentaries or anything like that as a guy who's been studying government his whole life?
2: Well, I'll tell you, I love that John Adams TV series, if you remember that.
1: Yeah, that was really good.
2: I mean, I think, to me, Jack, you know, stepping back from all the stuff we get involved in on a week-to-week basis politically, stepping back, I really hope, and I'm trusting, I'm just putting my trust in fact, that this is going to, maybe not a full reset, but people stepping back and saying, you know what, we are darn lucky to live in the longest standing democracy in human history. With all its warts, all the bad stuff, right, Founding Fathers got a lot of it right. And I have told people many times over the years that, you know, that, hey, listen, I think they got it right in putting a lot of faith in the fact that people will eventually figure it out. We don't want a king. We don't want a monarchy. We want to govern ourselves. I don't know. I call me an idealist, but I still think we got a long way to go in a democracy that so far has survived 2.5 centuries.
1: Well, Gary Dietrich, let me punch a hole in your optimism in just a moment. First, I need to tell people about Trust and Will, which is just plain a good idea. I can off the top of my head think of three families I know that were torn apart when mom or dad died. And then who gets the house? Who gets the money? Who gets the camper? Oh, why do you get half when I've been taking care of mom in the last years of her life and you live in another state? And there was no trust or will. So they had to fight that out in the courts. And then, the state steps in and they make decisions you might not like. It is a mess and it rips families apart. 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I don't know what your experience is, but I still have school-age kids, and in the public school, they don't learn any of this stuff, man. They just don't teach this stuff at all.
2: Well, I mean, you know, my kids are now, they've gone through the public school system. Well, one's now in a public university that, oh, I don't know, Jack, you happen to live very, very close to. So I, you know, There's been so much discussion about the direction of higher education. One thing you do know for sure, Jack, and this is really interesting, you know, I hear you guys talk about this occasionally, and that is the plethora of variety of opportunities that people have. I mean, in the past, it was just assumed you're going to go to a four-year public college or whatever. Maybe you get into Harvard, maybe you don't. But now there's so many online courses, so many other things. My son is remarkable in the amount of knowledge that he has, Jack, that comes not one bit from a university course.
1: Right.
2: He just spends a lot of time online sourcing all kinds of stuff. And I am sometimes astounded at the amount of economic and political knowledge that he has that simply came from time he spent, worthy time, on his phone.
1: Yeah, there's no doubt about it. But it is troubling to me. I mean, you can. I loved your little rant about self-governance being better than this and that and all that. But man, if they're not teaching it in schools, that is not going to land with the kids. Anyhow, that's a different topic. When Trump leaves the scene, I don't think we've talked to you about this. When Trump leaves the scene, which, God, we're only a year and a half into his term, and we got a while. But when Trump leaves the scene, what do you think it's going to look like?
2: Well, Jack, I'll tell you, these questions may come a lot sooner than later. They're going to come anyway, okay? I mean, after the midterm election, you know this, Trump is officially a lame duck, right? He already is officially now. He can't
1: but
2: run again.
1: As we all know, though, a lot of the rules of politics have not applied to Donald Trump.
2: Yeah, well, people still say, well, he's going to run for a third time. He's not going to run.
1: No. I don't think that. I don't mean like that. I just mean that, you know, historically, you become a lame duck, you have no power.
2: Right.
1: You know, Trump might be different.
2: No, you're absolutely right. That's going to be the main question, Jack, is going after the midterms, the day after these midterms, the presidential race in 2028 starts. I mean, unofficially, semi-officially, everybody's going to be out there. Republicans, yes, Rubio, yes. You know, Vance, yes, maybe others, DeSantis, whatever, and then a massive amount, as you know, of Democrats. So the question is going to be, how much pressure does Donald Trump try to put on the scale? How much, you know, thumb pressure does he put on that scale for 28? And how much of it is going to remain? How much do Senate candidates, House candidates, yes, presidential candidates, you know, view that? And how much do Democrats continue to run against him as their main campaign issue?
1: Oh, that's a good angle. I hadn't heard anybody bring that up. There's not only the how much sway does he still have over the Republican Party? We saw how he threatened those the dudes in Indiana and got his way. How much sway does he have over the Republican Party? But how much sway does he have with the Democrats? How long can they continue to run on being against Trump? You're right, because maybe that doesn't have legs anymore.
2: Yeah, because here's my biggest question, Jack. You know, we've had past presidents that have gone out on a campaign trail and been very effective. Witness an Obama, right, that have campaigned for many cycles after their president and had a lot of impact. And people that have even said, like, during the Biden administration, well, the real power behind this one, you know, the person that if you really want to get going, invite to your campaign rally, you got to get Barack or Michelle there.
1: Right.
2: And I wonder if that's going to be Trump's legacy, that for cycles to come, he's going to stay very visibly involved and be a real political power.
1: Yeah, biggest difference being Barack Obama was 50 when people were saying that, and Trump will be 83 or something like that.
2: Well, there's that, but the Trump plane still got plenty of gas in it.
1: Well, quick question before we run out of time here. The worst presidential candidate for a major party in U.S. history, Kamala Harris, is she going to be on the scene again?
2: Okay. Well, I get that question a lot. In fact, I got it on CBS last night. The thing about it is this: nobody really knows. I mean,
1: most observers
2: are saying it's looking like, Jack, she's probably in the race.
1: No,
2: probably.
1: Who are her advisors?
2: And that could make for very interesting politics running a third time. Oh boy! I mean, it's going to get messy, especially related to her fellow Californian, Gavin Newsom.
1: Trump will be a lame duck. She's a lame-o. That's the way that works. Gary Dietrich, CBS Television and iHeartRadio political analyst. Thank you for your time, Gary.
2: Of course, Jack. We'll talk to you soon.
1: Oh, my God. Who is advising Kamala Harris? Has there ever been anybody less self-aware in human history than Kamala Harris of the way she's perceived by most people, including her own crowd? Wow, that is wild. All right, we got more on the way. Stay here.
0: Armstrong and Getty.
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1: Pizza pie is becoming very popular, especially down in the States. There are some restaurants that even specialize in it. Now we'll just place our dough in the pan. Next ingredient is your spice. And this is an Italian herb, oregano, or as some people pronounce it, oregano. Next, our final topping is the cheese. And this is the most important ingredient in your pizza pie. First, I think I'll use some mushrooms. Second topping, we'll use pepperoni. The men really go for this.
2: That was a 1957 Canadian television show with pizza being introduced to Canada for the first time. Stupid, stupid Canadians. Did they even have electricity in the 50s? Okay. I didn't know pizza didn't show up in Canada until the 50s. When were they eating the meat, moose meat? They hadn't had nothing but moose meat up until that point. The NFL schedule came out, and if you're a big-time NFL fan and you got a team that you love, you check the schedule right away to see, you know, who you play at home and away and what games you might go to and all that sort of stuff. It was announced that there will be a Thanksgiving evening game for the first time ever. I've always wondered why there wasn't. You got a couple of games during the day while people are eating and stuff like that, but nothing on that night. Well, for the first time ever, and I would guess for the rest of all humanity, there will always be an evening game. It's going to be the Rams hosting the Packers, a couple of Super Bowl possible title contenders. It in Los Angeles at SoFi Stadium. So cool. It's on Netflix, though. So you got to have Netflix or you don't get to watch a game, which I don't like that at all. That's sucky. Like, I was wanting to watch the Lakers and I couldn't figure out where to find the Lakers game. It was on Prime Audio. Is that right,
3: Michael? Amazon. I had the same problem. I was looking for it.
2: And I have Prime, but I didn't exactly know how to get to Prime and watch the game. So I just, the hell with it. It's an experiment all these leagues are running on how much effort we're willing to put in to try to figure out where to find the game back when it just used to be so easy that it's always on CBS, NBC, TNT, whatever sport you're talking about. Anywho, I don't want to do that topic. That is way too heavy. Oh, I do want to get to this later. This is a tease. I'll get to this later. There's a study that came out on how much your brain can recover by putting away your smartphone for just 2 weeks. Significant improvements in mental health, your ability to sustain attention, which I think we've all recognized in the smartphone era. Even those who did not fully comply with the 2 weeks, like cheated a little bit, got modest improvements in just psychological well-being, being happier. Almost everybody reported. And what does this mean? You would think that this would be like the lead story. Almost everybody who put away their smartphone for 2 weeks reported being significantly happier at the end of that 2 weeks than they were before. And then I'm sure they went back to looking at their smartphone all day long every day like I do and you do and everybody else does. Isn't that amazing that we don't do what is good for us? Anywho, I'll get into more of the background on that study a little bit later. Super interesting. 90% of participants experienced a benefit. Felt like their lives were improved. 2 weeks of putting away their smartphone, including the people that cheated. So just even some makes your life better. That's wild. There's a new documentary out about October 7th, the Hamas's brutality against Israel. I don't know if I'm going to get to that today. I read the whole thing last night. It is the most awful, depraved, depressing thing I think I've ever heard in my life. People should be aware of it, but I don't know that I'm in the mood for it today. We're going to let you know what a nonprofit actually means. What does nonprofit mean when you hear about a nonprofit? Not always, but a lot of the times it's a full-on scam. It's money laundering and fraud. A lot of the time. We'll talk about that in coming hours. A lot on the way. If you miss a segment, get the podcast, Armstrong and Getty On Demand.
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5: He says it was a fantastic day with extremely productive talks. I'm Dave Anthony, Fox News, and that day is just about over for President Trump. It's 11 p.m. now in China, where he said in his toast at a state dinner,
6: "This region and the world is a special world with the two of us united and together."
5: And he invited China's leader to the White House for talks in September. Xi Jinping toasted to prosperity, saying they must not mess up their relationship.
7: "Achieving the great rejuvenation of the Chinese nation and making America great again can go hand in hand."
5: Trade was a big issue in the talks today, and Fox's Jackie Heinrich reports from Beijing.
8: Behind closed doors, they obviously tackled some thornier issues. Readout indicates that President Trump did not budge on the Taiwan issue, and China really had some thoughts about that. We knew that Xi was going to probably dangle that issue to try to extract something from the U.S. in exchange for cooperation on Iran.
5: And we're just getting this audio from President Trump in an interview he did after the Xi talks with Fox's Sean Hannity.
9: He did offer, he said, "If I can be of any help at all, I would like to be of help."
10: Because, he did say that.
9: Yeah, he did say that. And look, anybody that buys that much oil has obviously got some kind of a relationship with them.
5: Iran seized another cargo ship, still holding up traffic in the Strait of Hormuz as a U.S. blockade around Iran's ports prevents them from exporting oil to China. And at a Senate hearing a short time ago, the leader of U.S. Central Command, Admiral Brad Cooper, testified the U.S. bombing before the ceasefire seriously degraded Iran's military and missile production.
11: "With 90% of its defense industrial base destroyed, Iran won't be able to reconstitute those weapons for years."
5: But Democratic Senator Jack Reed tells Cooper,
12: "I am concerned the president does not have a credible strategy to win. Every member of this committee shares the goal of preventing Iran from having a nuclear weapon, but there is no purely military solution to this problem."
5: America's listening to Fox News.
13: 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A new emergency notification system designed to provide urgent, time-sensitive, and location-based alerts will soon be available to residents in East Peoria. HyperReach will replace the city's previous notification platform, Code Red, which will cease by the end of the month. Updates on when and how you can register for the new system will be posted on cityofeastpeoria.com and City of East Peoria's Facebook site. A Peoria convenience store has been given the go-ahead by the City Council to sell alcohol despite a recommendation by the Liquor Commission to deny it. Second District Councilman Alex Carmona was among those in favor, arguing that allowing King's Own to sell liquor could be the boost the store needs to stay in business. The 15 Peoria police officers who have fallen in the line of duty were honored yesterday at the city's annual police department memorial service. While Chief Eric Echeverria didn't know the fallen officers personally, he did get to know their stories.
14: "There's a time limit on all of us just doing the job itself, and these people died too soon in those careers."
13: Yesterday's ceremonies included the reading of the names of the fallen officers and a laying of a wreath and roses in their memory. And the Peoria Municipal Band begins its 89th season of summer concerts with a Memorial Day concert at the Gateway Building at 10:30 on May 25th. The free summer concert series officially kicks off on May 31st at the Glen Oak Park Amphitheater. 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
17: The 25 News First Alert forecast features sunny and seasonably mild temperatures for the second half of our Thursday. Highs will trend in the mid to lower 70s under mostly sunny skies before a shortwave disturbance approaches for tonight. Its disturbance will bring showers and thunderstorms through central Illinois into the wake-up hours of our Friday. Much of our Friday, though, will trend dry with highs near 80 before a few additional storms become possible for Friday night. I'm 25 News First Alert meteorologist Valentin Olivari for WMBD Radio.
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24: She wants reunification. He has said this time and time again. He's claimed that it is unstoppable. And look, this has been the position since the inception of the Chinese Communist Party, but it has become an obsession under Xi. He wants the U.S. to stop selling arms, to change its posture, and to reduce its support of Taiwan.
25: Yeah, so the scary news so far in the big summit between Trump and President Xi, the leader of the two biggest economies in the world, the two leaders meeting, is that, man, Xi went there right away on Taiwan. And as you just heard in that report there from CBS News, it has become an obsession of his that Taiwan, the independent country off the coast of China, become part of China. President Xi believes it is part of China and should become a full-on part of China. Our position is currently, and no, you ain't. But President Xi said to Trump yesterday, if handled poorly, it could lead to conflict and an extremely dangerous situation. I've seen no reporting on how Trump replied to that. Basically a threat from President Xi about don't get in our way if we decide to take Taiwan. So we got that. On a little more the optimistic side, this is just out from the White House. The two sides agreed that the Strait of Hormuz in Iran must remain open to support the free flow of energy. That's good that President Xi said that. Also made clear that China's opposition to the militarization of the strait or any effort to charge a toll or anything like that. And both countries agreed Iran can never have a nuclear weapon. And I hope President Xi means those things. Sometimes he doesn't. Joining us now to discuss all of this, Gordon Chang, who we've had on the show many times over the years, author and columnist, written a whole bunch of different great books that we've talked to him about. He's a columnist at The Daily Beast. You can follow him on Twitter at Gordon G. Chang. Mr. Chang, welcome to the Armstrong and Getty Show. Appreciate you being here.
26: Oh, well, thank you so much, Jack.
25: So was that a threat from President Xi on the whole Taiwan thing?
26: Sure it was. And President Trump has responded. We've been told by a White House official speaking off the record that there'll be no change in U.S. policy, which is good. Now, I'd like President Trump to publicly say, look, we're not changing our policy. And actually, I'd like him to say we're defending Taiwan, because I think at some point we're going to need to do that. But Xi Jinping has just been huffing and puffing. And I think President Trump knows it, and he's just not feeling, and Trump is feeling, well, there's no point in actually opposing him publicly, but the U.S. will not change its position.
25: Yeah, that's damned interesting. I mean, because the readout after their first talks, the Communist Party's readout was basically Xi's threat to Trump with no indication of how Trump responded. The White House, initial White House readout didn't mention the Taiwan thing at all. It just talked about, you know, business relations. So that's interesting that you have an update on that.
26: Yeah, it's, and you can, you know, a lot of people, and there's a whole industry of people who will blame Trump for things he has not done. And this is one of them where people are really worried that Trump will sell out Taiwan. Now, he hasn't done it yet. And I don't think he'll do it. And if he does it, we'll criticize him then for it. But until he does it, people should just sort of calm down a little bit. And I think it's important for us to give the president some credit here.
25: Well, I don't know what Trump's true thoughts on this, but I don't know that Kamala Harris would have defended Taiwan if she were president, or Joe Biden, or Barack Obama. I mean, so it's always been kind of an open question. Would we actually go to war with China to defend Taiwan if it came down to it? So I don't know where we are.
26: Yeah, well, and we also don't know where we are as Americans, because we have to go back to 1950, where Dean Acheson, who was Secretary of State at the time, publicly drew America's Western defense perimeter that did not include South Korea. So that encouraged Kim Il-sung of North Korea to invade the South. And what did Truman do? President Truman immediately sent troops to defend South Korea. So we don't even know our own mind.
25: Right.
26: But I believe that we would defend Taiwan, because if we didn't, it would be catastrophic.
25: That's what I wanted to ask you about. Explain to people why that would be a big deal if China was able to, you know, make Taiwan part of China in the same way that they did Hong Kong.
26: Okay, first of all, Taiwan makes 92% of the world's most sophisticated semiconductors. So forget about a future with involving microchips. But also, after the catastrophic withdrawal from Afghanistan, Taiwan has become the test of American credibility and resolve around the world. China, which has been attacking democracies, we cannot allow them to absorb any democracy, especially one as important as Taiwan, because the propaganda would be malicious that the United States was no longer a world power. And also, since the 1800s, we Americans have drawn our Western defense perimeter off the coast of East Asia. Taiwan sits in the center of that critical line. It protects our allies, Philippines and Japan. We would not be a world power if we allowed China to take Taiwan. And this would be just shameful. Forget about the strategic implications. It would just be shameful if we allowed that to happen.
25: I agree with all that. And you know, we're all seeing what the Strait of Hormuz has done to the world economy, and China controlling all the shipping lanes in that part of the world would make that look like nothing.
26: Yes, and President Trump deserves a lot of credit, because on April 13th, the Pentagon announced a defense pact with Indonesia. The Indonesian island of Sumatra is the southern end of the Strait of Malacca, which is far more important than the Strait of Hormuz to world commerce. So Trump is thinking about these things in a very determined way. So here, again, give him credit.
25: So this is new from the White House, as I mentioned a little bit ago. Wondered what your take on this is, and this is good news, that President Xi agreed that the Strait of Hormuz, that's the strait with the war in Iran that we've been following, must remain open. They don't get to charge tolls, all that sort of stuff. And he agreed Iran can never have a nuke. That's all good news, right?
26: Well, mostly. And the reason is we need to keep the Strait of Hormuz closed until the Iranians actually give up their nuclear program and their ballistic missiles. And this puts a lot of pressure on China, which we need not only for Iran, but for other things. And, you know, it's up to us. This is a fault not just of Trump, but of all his predecessors going back to Clinton, actually even before that. Iran has a nuclear weapons program because the Chinese transplanted theirs on Iranian soil. They did that by direct transfers of equipment, material, and technology, but they also did it indirectly through the AQCon black market network of Pakistan. So, you know, a lot of people blame Trump for this war. Trump knows this. He needs to say it in public that there's a war because China made this war virtually inevitable.
25: That's really interesting. I was struck yesterday watching the leaders meet and all the kids dance around and everything like that under the watchful eye of a giant portrait of Chairman Mao that is there in the square. I can't believe that's not more remarked upon about the fact that you have this enormous poster painting, whatever it is, of Chairman Mao, the guy responsible for more deaths than maybe anyone in human history.
26: No, you're right about that. Mao is responsible for more deaths than any other figure in history, more than Hitler, more than Stalin, more than Genghis Khan. It's just Mao's death toll is enormous. We don't know exactly what it was, but from a number of events, especially the famine following the Great Leap Forward at the end of the 1950s and the beginning of the 1960s, was horrific. Mao should have known or knew what was happening, but allowed the famine to continue. And this is something that the United States needs to talk about. You know, the Communist Party maliciously hits us every day with propaganda, except for the 2 weeks around a visit of an American leader to China or vice versa. But apart from that, you get malicious propaganda every day, and the United States needs to hit back.
25: Yeah, I would like some sort of statement about that. There's the cognitive dissonance thing going on in my brain that we can have Elon Musk and all these people and Trump and everyone. We're all smiling, holding hands, and the kids are dancing around, and you got the most evil person in world history looking down on it. Seems like somebody ought to throw out, by the way, that system is currently in place and that's evil, but I guess nobody wants to upset the apple cart.
26: Right, and that system has declared the United States to be its enemy, and we need to say that. We ignored Osama bin Laden. We're ignoring the Chinese. Both believe that they must destroy the United States. Fortunately, we killed Osama bin Laden, but China is still in a position to do that.
25: Gordon Chang, thanks for joining us today on short notice. I know you're super busy. Everybody wants to hear from you. Find him on Twitter, at least, at Gordon G. Chang, or writing his column for The Daily Beast. Thanks for your time today. I really appreciate it.
26: Oh, well, thank you, Jack.
25: Yeah. I got another comment about that, but first I want to tell you about Rough Greens for your dog. Maybe I'll ask Katie, the news lady, who's going to call in a little later in the show with a special announcement, and she's got a cute little dog, how her dog is liking the Rough Greens, which is something you sprinkle on top of your current dog's food to give your dog the very best life possible. 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Make any dog food better with Rough Greens. We've never had, so we could call out the Soviet Union for being bad, although we didn't always. When Reagan back in the 80s said, you know, called the Soviet Union an evil empire, a lot of people, you can't say that, that's provocative or whatever. So we didn't even very often with the Soviet Union point out loud how awful they were, and we weren't nearly as economically intertwined or dependent. I looked this up before the show today because I'm that sort of statistic geek. The Soviet Union had about a third of our economic power. We were the number one economy throughout the Cold War. They had about a third of our economic power. China is about 75% of our economic power, and in some ways of measuring, they're equal to us. So it's a completely different ballgame. So I guess that's why business leaders, including our president, aren't going to call them an evil empire. But when you got Chairman Mao staring down over everybody as the leading killer of humans in human history, that is really weird that nobody says anything out loud about that. Why doesn't the CBS Evening News say that? By the way, as you can see in the background, there's Chairman Mao responsible for the deaths of 30 to 50 million people. Why does nobody say that out loud? Isn't that weird? I've assumed that if you were in Munich and you had a giant Hitler poster, somebody would say something. I don't know. You got any thoughts on that? Text line 415-295-KFTC.
0: Armstrong and Getty.
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1: Oh, and people are talking about this. The president just started his latest renovation project, painting the Lincoln Memorial reflecting pool American flag blue. Between the Rose Garden remodel, the ballroom, and a new pool, I'm pretty sure Trump's trying to flip the White House.
2: That's a funny joke. It's a pretty funny joke. I don't remember. I was just in D.C. last summer with the kids. What color was the reflecting pool? I think it was just kind of cement colored on the bottom. Anyway, kind of a cool idea. What's your second favorite joke, Michael? What's the second funniest joke you got? We got a bunch of jokes.
3: The Democrat mayor of an L.A. suburb admitted to being a Chinese agent. And already Eric Swalwell is trying to roofie her.
2: I like that joke. This just came across. Don't know how much time. Maybe we'll get into details on it later. UCLA Medical School accused of racial discrimination in defiance of the Supreme Court. Supreme Court made a ruling a couple years ago. You can't choose people based on race. That's racism. Well, UCLA Medical School, one of the most prestigious schools to learn how to be a doctor in the whole country, apparently is still doing that. And the Department of Justice is going after him. Look at this example, and they've got the data to back it up. And the DOJ's findings, black and Hispanic students were admitted into medical school some years with their MCAT scores. The MCAT is the test you take to get into medical. You take the LSAT to get into lawyer school. You take the MCAT to get into medical school. I took the can you fog the mirror test to get into the colleges I went into. But anyway, they admitted black and Hispanic students sometimes with scores in the 66th to 72nd percentile, while not letting in Asian and white students who had scores over 80%. So you're saying, sorry, Asian kid that's got a, you're in the 90th percentile, you can't graduate from UCLA Medical School, but yes, you black or Hispanic kid with 66th percentile? That's getting way down there. You can get into medical school. What kind of freaking crazy theory is that? You're one of the most prestigious medical schools in the world. Don't you want the best candidates regardless? I can't get in the head of these people. You think you're righting the wrongs of history by sending less good doctors out there with your credentials attached to them? It just seems nuts to me. It's so incredibly unfair, and just it's shooting yourself in the foot in so many different ways.

0: like twice what you'd pay at Best Buy. But they have access to porn and all kinds of different stuff was the story. Gavin Newsom pushing back on that story hard. And then the pushback on the pushback has been pretty hard. So if we have time to jam that in a little bit later, we will. Coming up, we're going to talk to Mike Lyons, our favorite military analyst, about where things are with the war in Iran, kind of on the back burner a little as Trump is in China. Trump's not in China long, though. He flies back tomorrow, and we'll still be stuck in the same spot we were before, where it looks like to Joe and I, the only way to change the status quo is a serious military hit back to bombing. And that's what I want to ask Mike Lyons about. I also want to ask Mike about that report from the New York Times that came out. Iran's got a heck of a lot of rockets and a lot of rocket launchers left, a lot more than we thought. What's the deal with that? So all that stuff we will get to throughout the show, and a special announcement from Katie Green, Katie, the news lady, in hour four that you're going to want to stick around for. If you miss it, get the podcast Armstrong and Getty on demand.
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8: Fox News, I'm Therese Crowley. Extremely productive talks and a fantastic day with a banquet at China's Great Hall of the People. President Trump describes his summit with China's President Xi. To Fox's Hannity, Iran came up.
9: He did offer, he said, if I can be of any help at all, I would like to be of help.
10: Because, he did say that.
9: Yeah, he did say that. And look, anybody that buys that much oil has obviously got some kind of a relationship with him.
8: And China will buy American oil and gas, soybeans, Boeing jets, and NVIDIA chips. Fairfax, Virginia's prosecutor Paul Descano called to Capitol Hill to answer for sweetheart deals to criminal migrants.
11: For a long time now, ISIS said that Fairfax County, Virginia is one of the most egregious sanctuary jurisdictions they have to deal with anywhere in the entire country. A handful of illegal aliens have already been arrested for multiple murders so far this year in Fairfax County. That includes Abdul...
8: Fox's Bill Malusian. 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
12: WMBD Radio Local News, I'm Stace Keen. Washington Fire Chief Tyler G. was honored with the Firefighter Excellence Award for his bravery in saving a woman from her burning home last year. With no ladder in sight, G. climbed on a shed, pulling the woman out of a window as the shed collapsed beneath them. G. received the award at a ceremony held yesterday in Springfield. King's Own on Knoxville Avenue was granted its liquor license despite recommendations from the Liquor Commission to deny it. Second District Councilman Alex Carmona was among those in favor, arguing that allowing King's Own to sell liquor could be the boost that the store needs to stay in business. The measure passed by a vote of 6-5. A new emergency notification system designed to provide urgent, time-sensitive, and location-based alerts will soon be available to residents in East Peoria. HyperReach will replace the city's previous notification platform called Code Red. That's set to end by the end of the month. Updates on when and how you can register for the new system will be posted on cityofeastpeoria.com and the City of East Peoria's Facebook site. One person is hurt following a two-vehicle accident near University and Glenn yesterday afternoon. Emergency crews had to remove the female victim from one of the vehicles. The woman was taken

0: to a local hospital for treatment. And there's more road closures today as West Malone Street is closed between Southwestern Avenue and South Madison Park Terrace. Through traffic should use West Star Street. And South Faraday Avenue is closed between West Grinnell Street and West Hayes Street. South Faraday Avenue through traffic should use South Lydia Avenue. More news in 30 minutes or as it breaks, and always at WMBDRadio.com.
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3: The 25 News First Alert forecast features sunny and seasonably mild temperatures for the second half of our Thursday. Highs will trend in the mid to lower 70s under mostly sunny skies before a shortwave disturbance approaches for tonight. Its disturbance will bring showers and thunderstorms through central Illinois into the wake-up hours of our Friday. Much of our Friday, though, will trend dry with highs near 80 before a few additional storms become possible for Friday night. I'm 25 News First Alert meteorologist Balance Olivari for WMBD Radio.
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10: So there is a bit of a breaking big news story around Trump's visit to Beijing, as President Xi of China has pushed this Taiwan thing more and harder than I think anybody was expecting. Like, over and over again, each time they sit down to meet, or like no matter whatever topic we bring up, she goes back to Taiwan being a really big deal and very important to him, and Taiwan belongs to us, and over again. And I think that's interesting. We're getting more reporting on that. Give you this version from the New York Post before we get to Mike Lyons, because I want to ask him about this and a bunch of other stuff. A very different story began to emerge behind closed doors after President Xi continually pressed the issue of Taiwan. The mid-morning sit-down ran long, about 40 minutes over its scheduled time. Trump was notably quieter at the next stop. He ignored shouted questions. The body language of both presidents was noticeably stiffer than it was earlier, as in there had been some, you know, confrontation, and they had reached a point of things being uncomfortable around this issue, and their people are putting out very strong language about it, and we're reiterating that Taiwan is a free nation and we support them. Anyway, it's kind of a surprise in the whole thing. We'd like to welcome to the show Mike Lyons. We love talking to Mike about anything militarily. You can follow him at M-A-J is in major, M-A-J Mike Lyons on his Twitter feed. He just had an op-ed in defense.com about AI and our relationship with China, which we'll talk about in a little bit. But hey, Mike, what do you think about this hardcore push from President Xi about how we're taking Taiwan someday and don't get in our way or there will be a war? That's basically what he said.
11: Yeah, no, I saw that. I saw that report. That comes from, you know, kind of an old Greek model about kind of rising powers and existing powers. And The bottom line is that could ruin everything between the U.S. and China. That seems to be their hard line. I think President Xi is trying to understand Donald Trump's language of leverage, and I think that's what he's trying to use as leverage back to everything that the president wanted and wants to accomplish in this summit. He brought all the CEOs. He's bringing all this, his perceived leverage, into the equation, and I think President Xi is just trying to pivot that way. And they see themselves as this rising power, and he recognizes the U.S. as a ruling power, and to frame it the way he has means that potentially war could be inevitable if we decide to involve ourselves with there. We've just sold them billions of dollars, I think $10 or $12 billion worth of military equipment, but Xi is pretty serious about making this whole thing as a very hands-off operation.
10: Where's the reality on this? Just as an outside observer, it seems to me that China's way got the upper hand just because of the proximity. If they decided to take Taiwan, it would be really hard for us to stop them.
11: It would. It would require U.S. forces firing missiles into mainland China, which would then start this war. That's the only way you could possibly stop this and to keep them from taking it. And I think right now our mentality has been, besides strategic ambiguity about it, it's this kind of porcupine effect. Just give Taiwan enough equipment that makes the cost of taking it militarily so high. You know, similar to what we thought would have happened in Ukraine, the cost of it was too high. It didn't stop the Russians there. Again, for China to be a global power, though, in this century, and we're all convincing ourselves that China is the rising power and the U.S. is the falling power. I just don't buy that yet. We're a quarter of the way into this century, and China has still yet flexed any kind of military muscle or any kind of military might in that regard. Now, this would be, like anything else, would be considered an easier military operation, to your point, because of proximity, but it could start a very large conflict in the region that frankly, I'm not sure the U.S. would give up potentially a West Coast city for if they decide to fire a nuclear weapon at it based on what we're doing.
10: Man, and it's the headlines everywhere that I'm looking, that Taiwan emerges as key topic and all that sort of thing, where we were kind of hoping to make it a back burner topic, but that is not the way things have turned out. Okay, well, I'm glad I got to ask you all about that. So you've got this piece at defense.com about AI and how the next summit between China and the United States should be a cooperation over AI. I could talk about AI all day long. I don't know if you're aware of this, but I read all the books, I listen to all the podcasts. I'm fascinated by the topic. What's your take on it from a military standpoint?
11: Well, I think, I put my Cold War, hat on again and look back and say, AI is a potential nuclear weapon that can destroy the Earth if we let it involve with targeting and if we let it make decisions. Think of, the Terminator. And it's not a joke anymore. I mean, we're operating a war right now at scale with AI in terms of our targeting and the closing the kill chain, the time in between we recognize a target and then can engage that target. And we've got to get with China to create somewhat of like another SALT treaty, a strategic arms limitation treaty, treat it like it's a nuclear weapon, get them and us to agree to certain red lines about where AI is used, and specifically the offense. It's one thing to use AI techniques in the defense, as Israel does with its Iron Dome. Iron Dome is fundamentally all AI-driven. A rocket's coming at Israel. The computer decides whether or not to engage that rocket or not. It's not a human pulling the trigger. Well, if you had that on the offense, that just creates a whole different set of variables that you might not be able to ever stop. So you can get what's – instead of having mutually assured destruction, which is a strategic deterrence with nuclear weapons, you could have mutually automated destruction where once it starts, both sides would be completely destroyed just based on automation alone. So we've got to sit down with them very quickly and get both sides to agree on certain red lines when it comes to the military use of artificial intelligence.
10: Yeah, well, of course, the wild card is if it goes to artificial general intelligence or super general intelligence, that, there might not be any controlling AI at all by anyone. So that's out there as a possibility. I'm glad you're taking it this seriously. I feel like it's that big a deal, too, and it just isn't getting enough talk.
11: Yeah, I think a lot of it just has to do with the decisions are being made in corporate America by the AI companies and what they're going to do and what they're not going to do when it comes to giving our government. I think that the U.S. or Congress has got to get involved. If there's a uniform code similar to the way the president conducts covert operations, we need to put a U.S. code in place that says this is how we're going to use artificial intelligence and this is how the military will use it and codify it in law. And then show that to the Chinese, like similar to what we did to the Russians, get them to agree on doing it on their side and with their military. And again, at least we don't have it in the offense. It's one thing for the defense. I think in the defense, artificial intelligence is a game changer in some ways, and it protects you. But doing it in the offense is really where the red line has to be drawn.
10: If you're interested in this topic, Mike's got a piece at defense.com. So we got to talk about Iran. Obviously, we're at war with that country, and we seem to be stuck. They think they can wait us out. We think we can wait them out. And then there is that news story that came out. It was anonymous quotes from our intelligence, but it seemed pretty well sourced that Iran has way more rockets and missiles and rocket launchers than left than we were led to believe. First of all, do you believe that?
11: Yeah, I don't.
10: I hope you're right.
11: I mean, again, it's not even just the rockets themselves. It's all of the systems together, and they just can't scale it on any level anymore. It's one thing, you know, to launch a rocket is not just, you know, pointing and shooting at this point. You have to have radars. You have to have fire direction. All the different components of it are destroyed. So it's you know, it's like having, you know, empty weapons if they have them. I'm sure they have, you know, 50 to 100 or so, maybe, if the fact that they started with 10,000, they started with a large amount. But at scale, they just can't deploy them is really what's going on here. So I don't believe any of that at all. I think the wait-out period, that, you know, the president is trying to be as diplomatic as possible. And those of us in the military are like, let's go. Come on, let's finish this off. I mean, every single analyst you see on television right now, that's what they're saying. And I think that would be the most, you know, viable, quick way to end this thing. But, you know, the president wants to stick to diplomacy right now, so that's what we're going to do.
10: Well, and I think MBS of Saudi Arabia would agree with you, and MBZ at the over there at the UAE would agree with you. So
11: yep.
10: Do you expect that to happen? That's what I expect to happen.
11: I do. I think they can't risk leaving Iran weakened but still able to move forward. And that's, you know, it does mean regime change, and never seen this historically happen, you know, from the air in that regard. But they're looking for the country to internally collapse economically. But we can't leave them in a situation where in 20 years they're back doing it to, you know, another different population, and it's still threatening the Middle East. And this president, again, is taking care of all family business. I think that he's not finishing. He says it all the time. He says it's more important that we take care of the nuclear aspect here. And so I'm glad to see him do it. And it's long overdue.
10: Seems like there's a lot of flashpoints out there right now. Am I wrong?
11: Yeah, no, in different spots. They can still happen in the Pacific and any of those straits that are there. Venezuela looks like that's going well. You know, Trump's talking about making them a 51st state. I think Cuba will get resolved once Iran does. But I think, again, the major one is in the Middle East. And, you know, there's no proxy force that's been out there for Iran right now. We haven't seen terrorist attacks. Could be the calm before the storm. We'll see. Maybe Trump's trying to get China to intervene. I don't think there's a lot of people that are not happy with Pakistan being the mediators. They're not Trump. They're not independents here. They're on the side of Iran. And I think you saw Lindsey Graham go kind of crazy over that at a Senate hearing the other day. Maybe China was going to get involved. Trump's doing whatever he can, but I think he's very Machiavellian. He's treating China, he's flattering them, he's doing all he can, but he's also brought the hammer. He's not looking to be loved. He still wants to be feared by them.
10: That's Mike Lyons. You can read his AI piece, the next summit that Trump should have, at defense.com. You can follow him at MAJ Mike Lyons on Twitter. Thanks for your time today, Mike. Appreciate that.
11: Yeah, thanks for having me.
10: 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What is the actual title here, Michael? Yeah. Okay. Why is it only underlined at defense.com? 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It's realcleardefense.com. Sorry about that. I got another comment about that, but first I got to tell you this about Incogni, which is just really, really a good idea. 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So I hope Mike Lyons is right. He has a lot of sources himself in the pushback against that big story the New York Times had the other day saying that Iran still retains something like 70% of their rockets and 30 out of 35, I think they said, of the rocket launchers right there along the Strait of Hormuz. Mike doesn't believe that. I hope he's right. Would the New York Times go with some analyst that wants to make Trump look bad? Hell yeah, they would. So what's actually the truth? I don't know. But in terms of hoping, I hope Mike's right. Going to talk to Katie. Katie, the news lady, who's got a major announcement in hour four. I hope you can stick around for that. If you can't, get the podcast, Armstrong and Getty On Demand.
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1: Just reading about, this is what I do during the commercial breaks. I was just reading about Britney Spears' bizarre behavior at a restaurant last night in Los Angeles, acting all drunk and crazy. This is like, she just got out of rehab, and then she's at a restaurant acting a, that girl's not gonna, she's not gonna have long to live, is she? She gonna make it out of her 40s? Of course, I would never thought she'd make it out of her 20s. Reading through some of my newses I've got on here on my phone that I haven't had time to get to so far today. They had a debate? Or was it a debate or just a statement? Anyway, current mayor of Los Angeles, Karen Bass, had a little speech about how we taxpayers need to pay for teeth for drug addicts who've rotted the teeth out of their heads. She said, how many people who are unhoused that you meet have no teeth at all? They don't have teeth. Because meth rots your teeth. You can't succeed without teeth. So there needs to be comprehensive health care provided to people. The idea that the meth addicts that have rotted the teeth out of their head by doing meth, we taxpayers need to buy them teeth so they can go out and get a job. How are they supposed, yeah. How are they supposed to go out and get a decent job and get off the streets if they don't have teeth? I will admit that that probably makes it more difficult to get a good job if you are toothless. But wasn't my fault. Wasn't my problem. You did meth to the point that you lost your teeth. And now I'm supposed to pay to put your teeth back in your head or fake teeth. Anyway, Spencer Pratt, the reality star with all the clever ads, who might end up being the mayor of Los Angeles, said our city leaders are incompetent. Her response was, I propose free dentures for meth heads. That's not the way she said it, but that's what she was saying. That's hilarious. I hope those days are over where people go along with that. Oh, frustrating. I wanted to get to this. Wall Street Apes is a pretty good follow on Twitter if you ever do it. Anyway, breaking down the nonprofit scam that happens a lot of places. This is a California nonprofit, but it can happen anywhere. And not all nonprofits are scams by any means. I mean, we've raised money for lots of nonprofits, and you can go to the, there's a couple of different websites that talk about charities or nonprofits and get into their books because they have to be open and how, you know, if you give them money, how well it's going to be spent and that sort of thing. There's some great, great nonprofits out there, but there are a lot that aren't, that are just scams. Here's an example. The nonprofit San Diego Humane Society. Well, who's against the Humane Society? They're trying to help puppies and kittens. Is sitting on over $100 million. Their total annual revenue last year, $72.9 million were paid out in salaries and compensation. The CEO makes about $500,000 a year. Maybe you could make the argument that you need somebody at that, of that quality to run the place. I don't know. I'll bet you could find some pretty good retired business people who would do it for nothing. Anyway, the nonprofit gets $10 million from taxpayers every year. So to recap, they take in $73 million. They spend $45 million of the $73 on salaries. And instead of services like spaying, neutering, rescuing and adopting, helping animals, all that sort of stuff, $45 million of the $73 million they take in is on salaries. And compensation, which can include you, this is what you do at a nonprofit. You start a nonprofit and you get a salary that is probably way too high. But in addition, I'd like to know the CEO that makes $500,000 a year. I'll bet that CEO gets a car, which is worth a lot. I'll bet that CEO travels some and gets put and travels for free, maybe even first class. I'll bet that CEO and a whole bunch of other people around him at that Humane Society they stay in nice hotels, and you got to eat. Everybody has to eat. So you go out to a nice restaurant. And why wouldn't the Humane Society pay for that? There's so many nonprofits that are scam. When I hear nonprofit, my first thought is, okay, here we go. I start from a prove to me you're actually a nonprofit and not a fraud scam. And everybody should feel that way. Not, and this is what Wall Street Apes says. Nonprofits are a scam. It's money laundering and fraud. Abolish nonprofits. I would have no problem with that, or at least have much, much stricter rules around it. How much time I got, Michael? A little less than a minute. Okay. Man, I don't know if I want to get into this. There is a very prominent, well-known writer at the New York Times, maybe you know him, maybe you don't, Nick Kristof, who had a piece the other day about Israel, the IDF in specific, raping people. That included a bizarre story about German shepherds raping people. Turned out none of it was true. None of it could be backed up. Source was fraudulent. And this is ballooning over the last 48 hours into a really big story. This is a major columnist that ran with a hard anti-Israel damning story that turned out to not be true. And I think there are some heads that could roll on this story. And it's going to be a big deal. It should be a big deal. If you don't get everything, get the podcast, Armstrong and Getty, on demand.
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8: Pressure points in China. I'm Lisa Brady, Fox News. After a lengthy meeting between Presidents Trump and Xi, Chinese officials calling Taiwan the most important issue for U.S.-China relations, warning of possible conflict if it's not handled properly.
9: We're thinking from that statement, it was likely that Trump did not give Xi what he wanted on Taiwan. And an interview with Marco Rubio just in a little while ago indicates that the U.S. did not, as expected, change its position. China, though, was expected to dangle some help with Iran in exchange for some movement on the Taiwan issue. Accordingly, China's readout makes no mention of Iran. But the White House readout says President Xi also made clear China's opposition to militarization of the strait and any effort to charge a toll for its use.
8: Fox's Jackie Heinrich in Beijing. On Capitol Hill, continued concern about Iran's capabilities.
10: The commander of U.S. Central Command, Admiral Bradley Cooper, confirmed to Senate Armed Services Committee Chairman Roger Wicker that Iran had uranium enriched to 60%, for which there's no civilian purpose. Cooper said of Operation Epic Fury's success,
11: the defense industrial base for their drones and their missiles and their navy were degraded by 90%. They have about 10% left.
10: Democratic Senator Richard Blumenthal asked if Iran retains up to 75% of its missile launch capability.
11: The numbers that I've seen in open source are not accurate.
10: When asked who is in charge in Iran, Cooper said Iran's Revolutionary Guard Corps is exercising significant authority.
8: Fox's Jessica Rosenthal. Fireworks at a House hearing on so-called sanctuary policies in Virginia and whether immigration consequences are considered in criminal cases.
12: I was hoping to come here to talk about my office policies, not be distracted by a campaign statement that was made a year before I was actually Commonwealth Attorney General. And had any cases that were mine.
8: Fairfax County Commonwealth Attorney Steve Descano pushing back on House Judiciary Chairman Jim Jordan, but he did apologize to the mother of a woman killed by an illegal immigrant who had been released despite a lengthy record. America is listening to Fox News.
13: WMBD Radio Local News, I'm Stace Keene. A change in the Children's Hospital of Illinois' relationship with St. Jude's will not deter Central Illinois from supporting the organization. Co-founder of the St. Jude Runs, Mike McCoy, says Peoria has always been a huge supporter of the hospital's cancer research, telling WMBD's Greg and Dan show that's not going to change.
14: Because the people that are involved know what they do at St. Jude, you know, which is different than they do anywhere else.
13: Local fundraisers for St. Jude's Children's Research Hospital include today's Corvette Run, the Memphis to Peoria Run in August, and the Motorcycle Run in September. Washington Fire Chief Tyler G. was honored with the Firefighter Excellence Award for his bravery in saving a woman from her burning home last year. With no ladder in sight, G. climbed on a shed, pulling the woman out of a window as the shed collapsed beneath them. G. received the award at a ceremony held yesterday in Springfield.
2: King's Own on Knoxville Avenue will be allowed to sell liquor despite recommendations from the Liquor Commission to deny its license. Second District Councilman Alex Carmona was among those in favor, arguing that allowing King's Own to sell liquor could be the boost the store needs in order to stay in business. That measure squeaked by with a 6-5 vote. East Peoria residents are getting a new emergency notification system designed to provide urgent, time-sensitive, and location-based alerts. HyperReach is replacing the city's current notification platform, Code Red. Updates on when and how you can register for the new system will be posted on cityofeastpeoria.com and the City of East Peoria's Facebook site. 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
16: The 25 News First Alert forecast features sunny and seasonably mild temperatures for the second half of our Thursday. Highs will trend in the mid to lower 70s under mostly sunny skies before a shortwave disturbance approaches for tonight. Its disturbance will bring showers and thunderstorms through central Illinois into the wake-up hours of our Friday. Much of our Friday, though, will trend dry with highs near 80 before a few additional storms become possible for Friday night. I'm 25 News First Alert meteorologist Balint Solivari for WMBD Radio.
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25: Yep.
24: How many times are we going to hear high-stakes meeting with Jada?
25: Oh, a lot. Yeah.
24: Yeah.
26: Well, how about all the pomp and circumstance last night, though, when he showed up? Holy cow.
24: What, with all the kids
26: all
24: out
26: the
24: there
26: kids
24: dancing?
26: Cheering and dancing and the band. And
24: Mao overlooking the whole thing? Holy
26: yes.
24: Crap!
26: I know. I swear I saw him wink.
24: Whoa, boy.
26: Yeah. No, it was weird, man. I didn't expect that. Red carpet was rolled out. It was
27: something. Well, they know their audience. And they know Trump likes that kind of stuff.
26: No, he does. No question about that. Holy cow.
24: Yes.
26: I was very surprised at that, though.
24: But like the big mural of Mao?
26: Yeah.
24: I mean, that guy was responsible for a whole lot of death, you know?
27: Well, dude, yeah. Famine, torture. Dude, the guy killed at least, what, 50 to 60 million people?
24: Yes.
27: During his revolution.
24: But still, held in high regard.
26: Oh, well, yeah.
24: In China?
26: The founder.
27: And parts of the U.S., including academia.
24: This is true.
26: And the mayor of New York.
24: Okay. Mm-hmm. So she says that he wants to help with Iran?
27: Yeah, well, I mean, there's always a lot of lip service, right, that goes
24: of
27: along
24: course.
27: With what the Chinese are going to say. And there's a lot of lip service that Trump will give to the Chinese as well. Because everybody kind of knows this is a competitive environment. We are adversaries or on the world stage on almost every level or every single facet of world domination.
0: Mm-hmm.
27: We want to try to keep it together for the kids. And so President Trump sitting down with Sean Hannity says that, of course, they talked about the Iran situation and the Strait of Hormuz.
0: Okay.
1: He would like to see a deal, man. He would like to see a deal, man. And he did offer. He said, if I can be of any help at all, I would like to be of help.
4: Because, he did say that.
1: Yeah, he did say that. And look, anybody that buys that much oil has obviously got some kind of a relationship with him. But he said, I would love to be a help. If I could be of any help whatsoever, he'd like to see the Hormuz Strait open. He said, if I could be of any help whatsoever, I would like to help.
24: He's also helped them get closer to having a nuke.
27: Well, that too, yeah.
26: Yeah.
24: Yeah. Yeah.
26: Well, you take the good with the bad, you know.
24: Yeah. Well, and she also sort of threw down the threat when it comes to Taiwan. Mm-hmm. Like, it'd get worse.
26: Hands off Taiwan. Yep.
24: Yeah. And what Trump's basically saying, we're not changing our policy there. Mm-hmm. Like, that's a battle we'll fight later on. Because that's going to come to a head at some point. You just know quite when. So you got all that going on, keeping an eye on that. Meanwhile, legacy media, not exactly breaking down the doors, covering the whistleblower of all the COVID crap from the CIA yesterday.
26: Yeah, pretty quiet.
24: That should have been a huge story.
26: I agree. Yep.
24: But not so much. Mm-mm. Just kind of buried. But James Erdman's the guy's name, the whistleblower. And, you know, hearing a lot of his testimony and going back over it later on, this should be pretty damning. And it's one of those things, again, where most people in the United States, if you were to just ask them, no political affiliation, anything, hey, would you want to know this story if it were available to you? Something about the CIA helping cover up the origins of COVID. I got to believe most people say, well, yeah, I'd like to know about that. But media is trying to just keep that buried as much as possible. But here was the whistleblower talking about Fauci.
7: Dr. Fauci's role in the cover-up was intentional. Dr. Fauci influenced the analytical process and findings by leveraging his position to ensure the IC consulted with a conflicted list of curated subject matter experts, public health officials, and scientists.
24: Yeah. And something, you know, if you're listening right now, you probably already know this. But there are a lot of people in the United States that don't know it. And Rand Paul, you know, kind of put it out there. As far as, you know, all of a sudden you had people changing their minds about this early on with COVID. Yeah. He lays it out.
21: How can Anthony Fauci objectively comment on a discussion of COVID origins when he approved the very funding that may have caused the pandemic virus? He referred to the idea that the pandemic originating in the lab was a conspiracy, that it was a conspiracy theory. Dr. Fauci convened the now infamous February 1st, 2020 call. Some scientists on that call privately raised serious concerns about a laboratory origin. Yet, ironically, those same scientists later co-authored the proximal origin paper, which publicly dismissed the lab leak hypothesis. One author received a $9 million grant from Dr. Fauci's own agency after he changed his opinion from lab leak on the private phone call to natural origin in public.
24: Yeah. You would think people would want to know that.
27: Yes.
26: You're not only criticizing Dr. Fauci.
24: Yes.
26: You're criticizing science, sir.
24: Well, yeah, sure. That's what he said.
26: That's right.
24: Of course. I'm above reproach.
26: Yeah. That's right.
24: When it comes to all of this.
27: Well, I remember, you know, taking biology and in high school, the teacher would always say, open up your Fauci textbook.
26: Yeah.
27: Because Fauci and science are synonymous, right?
24: Oh, gosh. Yeah.
26: It says they're right in the book. Mm-hmm. Where Fauci created science.
24: And I know, David, you're going to say nothing's going to happen. Probably won't.
27: Nothing's going to happen.
26: Come on, man. Something's got to happen. Something, right?
24: Some people think that maybe something will happen with Fauci.
26: Well, it has to.
27: Oh, I don't.
26: You can't allow this to happen again.
24: I agree.
26: You got to make an example of this guy. You have to.
24: Senator Ron Johnson, he was ticked. And I mean, it's a good soundbite. Again, you wonder if anything's going
22: to
24: happen.
22: I'm calling on CIA Director Radcliffe and this person to apologize to Chairman Paul and this committee. This is not political theater. I have years and years and years of built-up frustration of agencies like the CIA, Department of Justice, the FBI, HHS, snubbing our oversight, giving us the big middle finger.
4: Yes. Saying, we're not going to pay attention to that. Yeah. When they're trying to get to the truth on something.
26: It's amazing.
4: I know. Well, he's also talked about as far as vaccine injury or death. And he wants the media to pay attention to that. I don't think that's ever going to happen. Do you know how much pharmaceutical companies spend on network TV?
27: Oh, yeah.
4: And even cable TV news shows? Mm-hmm. I don't expect it, but he said,
22: I need the mainstream media, CBS, ABC, CNN, to step forward and start covering what is a major scandal. How many thousands, tens, hundreds of thousands of people are permanently disabled or possibly lost their life because our FDA hid the fact that there were safety signals screaming at them with the COVID injection. So again, you can't answer all my questions in terms of who's, but we need to figure out who is running this deep state.
4: Yeah. And like David said, probably nothing happened.
27: Nothing's going to happen, no.
4: Yeah.
26: God.
27: And the reason I think that is because what Fauci at all, and I don't think Fauci has become kind of the figurehead for a lot of it.
4: Yes.
27: But there is a whole lot of clandestine medical research going on, especially in the bioweapons sphere. It may not be specifically, hey, this lab has been set up to create a bioweapon, but it's all kind of intertwined with one another. Like, but we have these like really high tech, really hazardous labs that are working on stuff that most Americans don't want to know about. And honestly, around the world, if you were to expose America's bioweapons program, which mm-hmm. doesn't technically exist,
4: mm-hmm, right?
27: You only study pathogens.
4: Yes.
27: That's what's being protected, which is why nothing will ever happen to the people who are associated with it.
4: Yeah. But good news as far as viruses, the Hanna virus. There was an update this morning. I got this from Strahan, just so you know.
5: Breaking news overnight, the Hanta virus outbreak. The one American who tested positive for the virus has been cleared to move out of isolation in Nebraska after testing negative.
4: See, that's good news. There you go. You feel better, Scott?
26: Yes.
4: Okay. Good.
27: I'm nervous.
4: Why are you nervous now?
27: Well, because how do you just test positive and then test negative? You got over the Hanta virus? I thought this thing lasted a while.
4: Nah, he's over it now.
26: Well, you get positives and negatives.
27: Right.
26: So they have to go back and do it two or three times to make sure.
4: Yeah.
26: That's what's going on.
4: But it seems like he's out of the woods. Yeah. That's good news.
26: Well, I mean, they've got everybody's got at least one of their employees right outside the hospital in Omaha doing live shots.
4: Mm-hmm. Oh, yeah.
26: So it's been a boon to the economy of Omaha, Nebraska.
4: Oh, yeah.
26: Bringing the whole crew and hotels and food and all that. Yeah.
4: Well, is it Dr. Siegel that's on Fox?
26: Yeah.
27: Yeah.
4: Man, Robin's just merciless on this guy the other day because he's colored his hair a little bit. You're like, what is he doing?
26: I think you're talking about Dr. Oz.
4: No, we're talking about
26: Siegel?
4: Yeah.
26: Yeah, I guess that he did color his hair. Yeah, Oz didn't.
4: No, Oz didn't. Oz is just
26: Oz
4: letting
26: used
4: it go.
26: To, but he doesn't now.
4: No, he's just gray now.
26: Right. No,
4: but Siegel did, and you're like, what is that? It looks ridiculous.
26: Well, it does. It does look ridiculous. Yeah, because we've seen him before with a different colored hair.
4: Yeah.
26: That's the thing. You can't, that's why if you're a bald guy and you get the rug or whatever you're going to get on your head, holes drilled in it, you're going to show up and people already know you're bald. You're going to look, hair. They're going to think it's fake. It is.
4: Not if it's plugs. Not if it's a transplant. I mean, it's real. It just took it from another part of your head and put it on top.
26: Yeah.
4: Then it's like, well, does the flow look good or not?
26: It doesn't.
4: For some people, it does.
26: It doesn't.
4: Okay.
26: No, it doesn't. You can always tell. Always.
4: What if someone could give you one that would look good?
26: I'd give it a shot. I would be the laughing stock.
4: What do you mean?
26: Walk around with a full head of hair like I got one. Everybody already knows.
4: Well, it takes a while. I think it takes like a year to grow.
26: Listen, it is chia-ish. You keep have to feed the thing and it's got a life of its own.
4: You got to feed it. Oh, my gosh. That's great.
26: Oh, boy.
4: Other news out there. Okay. A Democrat did not say this. Why can't ICE just get people from the jails?
27: Yeah.
4: That's not true.
27: Yeah, Democrat Representative Jamie Raskin, during a hearing, accidentally sounded a lot like Border Czar Tom Homan.
4: Okay, roll it.
9: But I'm curious, why can ICE not pick up, with its massive resources, why can they not pick up the prisoners while they are still being held.
24: Oh, my goodness.
9: Or right before they're about to be released or at the point of discharge. I don't really understand that.
24: They won't let them.
27: Yeah.
26: No.
27: Look, they've tried this. Sanctuary policies. Your party is all about them, Representative Raskin. I mean, come on. Because that's like for even before President Trump won the election, Tom Homan was out there on the campaign trail on behalf of then candidate Trump saying, yeah, we want to go in the jails. That's safest for the alien. It's safest for us. It's safer for the community. Yeah, let us in the jails, and sanctuary cities are going to have a problem because they're not going to let us into the jails. He has said that a million times.
26: That's quite frankly the dumbest thing I've ever heard him say.
24: Well, it's
26: and
24: just
26: he said a lot of dumb things, but that everybody knows that.
24: You would think
26: he's got to know that, doesn't he?
24: Yes.
26: I mean, this is not some new light bulb that went off over his head. You know what we ought to do.
8: I understand, but every once in a while, you know, you'll get one of those on-the-street interviews with people that are out protesting or something, and they ask these people questions, and you see just how dumb they are.
26: That is true.
8: They are probably going, yeah, why don't they just do that?
27: Why don't they just go? Do you like your sanctuary city policies? I do. Well, why don't they just let them in the get them in the jails?
8: Unreal. Man, oh, man.
26: Man.
8: Yep, going to be free hair transplants for... Illegals next.
26: Yeah, right.
8: Better believe it. The five stories we're watching today coming right up.

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3: The Markley, Van Camp, and Robbins Show. Jeremy Markley, David Van Camp, Scott Robbins, and now the five stories we're watching today.
4: Okay, number five, Kevin Warsh has been confirmed by the U.S. Senate to become the next chairman of the Federal Reserve. Number four, the Israeli government will initiate a defamation lawsuit against the New York Times over columnist Nicholas Kristof's article. In his article, he claimed that Israel had trained dogs to rape Palestinians.
5: Yeah, I heard this.
3: Whoa.
5: Yeah.
4: I mean, isn't it weird? Like, just a few years ago, the New York Times and a whole lot of other people, not just liberals, were laughing about the theory of Jewish space lasers. And now, apparently, the American left has embraced the idea of Jewish rape dogs. It's a bizarre world.
3: That it really
5: incredible
3: is, man.
5: Story. Yeah.
10: Yeah.
4: Number three, U.S. Central Command said 67 commercial vessels have been redirected as part of the U.S. military blockade on Iranian ports. Also, Central Command, number two, Admiral Brad Cooper said that Operation Epic Fury has cut off Iran's support to terrorist groups in the region because, well, they are otherwise indisposed. And number one, President Trump had the big, what are we calling it? The high-stakes meeting with Chinese President Xi Jinping and says Xi should or would like to help open the Strait of Hormuz. I will believe it when I see it. Those are the top five stories that we're watching today. 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
3: I have to see a couple of stories, and I thought of each one of you guys with different stories. David, raising a kid costs as much as $300,000 over 18 years. That's what they're saying now.
5: Yeah, it's I believe that.
4: Like, what actually goes into all of that is what's always the funny question to me or the interesting question, because, I mean, I believe it.
3: I mean, you got insurance, you got food, you got health care.
5: Automobile usually gets bigger.
3: There's that. Yeah. There's home costs. There's also if you got child care.
5: Yeah. Man, no kid. That was expensive when my daughter was little. I can't imagine what it is now.
3: And, you know, again, you're looking at Hawaii. That's like $40,000 a year. Oof. That's how expensive that is. And then you're looking at Mississippi where it's the cheapest. But again, I would tell you what all goes into it, but it's behind a paywall, and I'm not doing that. Well, Business Insider.
5: $40,000 a year in Hawaii?
3: Yes.
5: Wow.
3: Not been to Hawaii. I've had friends that have been there. Have you ever heard anyone say, you know, it's reasonably priced?
4: No.
5: No, but I didn't know child care was that expensive.
3: Not child care. It's just everything together.
5: Together. Okay, got it. They need a Learing Center or two.
3: Yeah, no kidding.

0: notes into a hairbrush.
1: You know that. Yeah, she just saw the success of the Michael Jackson biopic and is like, when I kick it, I want that kind of treatment. So I'm going to go creepy.
0: She said, I don't remember any of my childhood birthdays, but she did say she remembers that time in her life. And she saw this party as a chance to reclaim what was missing back then.
1: Geez, okay.
0: She said, at home there was no parent or adult supporting, nurturing, guiding, reinforcing my learning, delighting in, or protecting. So
2: enough.
0: Okay. This Maybe is the Markley Van Camp and Robin show.
2: Maybe I'll do that. We'll have a wiffle ball tournament.
0: See, that sounds fun.
2: You know.
0: Yeah, it'd have been like year 12.
2: Crank up some Aerosmith, you know, Toys in the Attic or something.
1: Ride your bikes.
2: Ride our bikes, yeah, to and from.
0: Yeah.
2: Okay.
0: Kind of sounds like fun.
2: Hire a guy to do face painting.
0: What's not? You wouldn't have done that.
2: No, I wouldn't.
0: 12-year-old boy?
1: No. Put pennies on the railroad. Yeah.
2: Yeah. Get a couple of packs of Marlboros.
0: Yeah.
2: Sneak around the corner.
0: First time out fishing with your buddies.
2: Yeah, right.
0: Who brought the smokes?
2: Exactly.
0: Somebody's going to chew for the first time and puke. Yeah, that's good times.
2: Hide them in a plastic
0: good
2: bag.
0: Good for everybody, of course. Okay. A couple of news updates. A couple of audio clips you're going to want to hear. And what's your story? Coming right up.

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3: Attending a state banquet on his first full day in China.
4: I want to thank President Xi, my friend, for this magnificent welcome. And it really was a magnificent welcome like none other.
3: The fine dining coming after bilateral talks with trade and Taiwan on the menu. Fox's Jackie Heinrich.
5: Readout indicates that President Trump did not budge on the Taiwan issue, and China really had some thoughts about that. The Chinese readout of the meeting warns that Taiwan is the most important issue for U.S.-China relations.
3: China saying the issue, if handled poorly, could lead to conflict and an extremely dangerous situation. Americans continued spending in April. Retail sales rose 0.5%, up 0.7%, excluding auto sales, and up 4.9% for the year. 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
6: 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A new emergency notification system designed to provide urgent, time-sensitive, and location-based alerts will soon be available to residents in East Peoria. HyperReach will replace the city's previous notification platform, Code Red, which will cease by the end of the month. Updates on when and how you can register for the new system will be posted on cityofeastpeoria.com and City of East Peoria's Facebook site. A Peoria convenience store has been given the go-ahead by the City Council to sell alcohol despite a recommendation by the Liquor Commission to deny it. Second District Councilman Alex Carmona was among those in favor, arguing that allowing King's Own to sell liquor could be the boost the store needs to stay in business. The 15 Peoria police officers who have fallen in the line of duty were honored yesterday at the city's annual Police Department Memorial Service. While Chief Eric Echeverria didn't know the fallen officers personally, he did get to know their stories.
7: There's a time limit on all of us just doing the job itself, and these people died too soon in those careers.
6: Yesterday's ceremonies included the reading of the names of the fallen officers and a laying of a wreath and roses in their memory. And the Peoria Municipal Band begins its 89th season of summer concerts with a Memorial Day concert at the Gateway Building at 10:30 on May 25th. The free summer concert series officially kicks off on May 31st at the Glen Oak Park Amphitheater. 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
1: The 25 News First Alert forecast features sunny and seasonably mild temperatures for the second half of our Thursday. Highs will trend in the mid to lower 70s under mostly sunny skies before a shortwave disturbance approaches for tonight. Its disturbance will bring showers and thunderstorms through central Illinois into the wake-up hours of our Friday. Much of our Friday, though, will trend dry with highs near 80 before a few additional storms become possible for Friday night. I'm 25 News First Alert meteorologist Balance Olivari for WMBD Radio.
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6: The Markley, Van Camp, and Robbins Show. Jamie Markley, David Van Camp, Scott Robbins. So we got some little Mom Donnies popping up.
7: Yeah, the House Speaker Mike Johnson doing an interview with Fox News. He was asked for his assessment of why the Democrat Party seems so lost right now. Because they do.
6: Oh, yeah, they do. No kidding.
8: The way I describe it in summary is that there are little mini Mom Donnies popping up all around the country, okay? And they're openly avowed socialist Marxist ideology. This is something that we have never seen before in American history. The Tea Party reset in the Republican Party was about fiscal responsibility. This is about moving away from a constitutional republic to a communist utopian ideology. And that's a dangerous thing for the future of the country. The problem we have is the insurgent left, the far left, has all the energy and excitement and the money in the Democratic Party. This is not our father's Democratic Party anymore. They're going far, far left, and no one's there to stop it.
6: That's true.
9: I've said that a million times.
6: Mm-hmm. Yes.
9: I grew up in a Democrat household. My dad was a dyed-in-the-wool Democrat, union guy.
6: Yeah.
9: And he was a Harry Truman Democrat initially.
6: Yeah.
9: And he's been gone for over a decade now.
6: Yes.
9: But I can't imagine him being approving of what is currently going on within that party. I have a hard time with it because he was a man of faith too.
6: Well, that makes it tougher.
9: I don't think he could. He might.
6: I know some that are still in there.
9: Yeah, mm-hmm. He might have been, but man, I don't know how he would have squared that with everything else.
6: It's possible.
9: The party's so extreme right now.
6: Agree, but if you're in that echo chamber,
9: I suppose.
6: Sometimes I don't even know if you realize how extreme it is.
9: And he'd be home with MS Snow on and
6: oh boy,
9: screaming at the TV. I'm sure you know. Yeah.
7: Do you think he'd show up to a women's march or a No Kings rally?
9: I can't imagine. See, I can't imagine him carrying anything but a picket sign, you know, when he was on strike with the union. That I can imagine because I saw him do it.
6: Well, the guys that I'm talking about, no, they're not going to the No Kings.
9: They don't do that stuff. Yeah. I don't know. Weird.
6: Yeah, it is kind of strange. What is the story, David, with someone asking about abortions in the water?
7: Democrat Senator Patty Murray asked a very odd series of questions. Now, what I think she was getting at was a report that there were members of Congress that was asking the EPA to develop a test or whether there was a test to detect abortion drugs and, well, I mean, to put it bluntly, flushed human remains, fetal remains in the water supply. But because the EPA does look for things like that all the time. I mean, dude, we test salmon for cocaine, for crying out loud.
6: Yeah.
7: Right? To see, like, what's in the water supply. But apparently this is just an extreme, terrible thing. And the way that Patty Murray was going after it, it's like, I don't know if she's drunk or just early onset dementia. I don't know what's going on.
6: Okay.
10: But do you seriously believe there's abortion in the water, like some of the far-right activists are suggesting?
11: I have not. You just said abortion in the water?
10: That's what some far-right activists are saying, that they have an audience in the EPA on that absurd issue.
11: Yeah, I have not had a conversation with anyone at the agency as far as abortions in water.
10: And you're not actively pursuing it or don't have groups of...
11: I don't even know what you're talking about.
10: Well, I'm referring to a New York Times article that reported that senior officials have directed scientists in the EPA to look at this.
11: Okay. Well, again, unless you're referring to a pharmaceutical that is on the list of the hundreds of pharmaceuticals that are part of the contaminant candidate list 6. But aside from that, I'm not aware of anything else at the agency other than that.
10: I'm citing a New York Times article.
3: Okay. And
10: I'm happy to get
3: that.
10: It to you. But I just got to say, this is really crazy. This isn't environmental protection. I hope that there is nothing going
6: She's
10: on in
6: not
10: your
6: that
10: agency.
6: Dumb.
10: This is not science. It's not healthcare, and it's not the job of the EPA.
7: It is actually the job of the EPA, and I think a lot of people would like to know. There's been research for years about, like, especially like college towns, about whether or not flushed or through the sewage treatment process, whether or not birth control drugs can be traced in the drinking water, and whether or not it's actually changing the behavior or the anatomy of, like, frogs and fish. I believe Alex Jones, when he said they're turning the frogs gay, I think he was talking about that, which, again, is a misrepresentation of what people have theorized.
9: It really wasn't articulate, though, you know.
3: They hate you. They hate God. They hate children. And damn them there.
12: That will never
9: not be funny.
12: Yes, it's the best. Oh, my gosh.
9: Oh, boy.
6: So there you go. Heck of a story there, David. I hadn't heard that one. Okay. Which leads us into that time. Do it a couple of times today. Go around the table. It may not be the biggest story out there, but it caught your attention. You want to bring it in. So, David, today, what's your story?
7: Cook County, Illinois. Democrats have run a pretrial program for murderers and sexual assailants, letting them out with ankle monitors. And, well, that has not been all that successful because a whole lot of the people who have been let out of jail before their trial, especially for violent crimes, wind up committing the crimes anyway.
6: Get out!
7: Yeah, and they've lost track of 8% of the people in this program.
6: What?
7: Yeah. So
6: usually these people are upstanding. You can trust them?
7: Yes, reimagine, blah, blah, blah. And here's the report from Fox.
6: Okay.
13: It works out to 8% of the people on electronic monitoring in the pretrial program in Cook County in Chicago who are unaccounted for. Even the state's attorney says we should all be deeply concerned. This is the same system that was ignored by Lawrence Reed, a career violent criminal with 72 arrests. His ankle monitor showed that he'd been out all night twice and was violating his curfew on November 17th of last year when police say he boarded Chicago's L train and set a complete stranger, Bethany McGee, on fire.
7: Yeah.
13: This is the same ankle monitor system that was ignored by 26-year-old Alfonso Talley. Records show he'd been in trouble for all of his adult life. He disregarded his curfew to the point that he didn't get home to charge the battery and the ankle monitor went dead. Police say on April 25th, he went on a crime spree that ended with a mother of three, pistol whipped with a broken nose, one police officer dead, another fighting for his life. 3,048 people were released pre-trial on electronic monitoring. Almost 20% of them are charged with violent crimes. 7% aggravated battery, 4% criminal sexual assault, 0.8% charged with murder, and 246 of them cannot be found.
6: It is so maddening.
9: Man, that makes me sick to my stomach.
6: You know what it makes me think of? When does it happen when the United States gets to the point of El Salvador, where you're looking for somebody to completely change and say, okay, we're locking people up. We're done. This is insanity.
7: It is.
9: Yeah.
6: In prison reform. No, we're putting criminals in freaking jail. Well, and they're staying there for a long time.
7: Well, and what's really sickening about it is that they talk about, you know, investing in communities and programs and blah, blah, blah. And some of those programs can work as long as there's real consequences on the other side of the spectrum as well. Oakland is a good example of that right now, enjoying a very low, relatively speaking, crime rate in their city. because of two things. Now, media will tell you, well, it's all because of their, you know, violence interrupter program where they're going to at-risk people. That is a part of it. That is true. But also, enough people did say, enough of the nonsense. We got to lock up criminals. They started doing it, and lo and behold, the crime rate went down.
12: There you go.
9: Well, it's like a child. I mean, if there's no consequence to throwing a fit, you throw fits.
12: Yes.
9: I mean, that's simple. That's human nature.
12: Of course.
9: Golly.
12: You're going to do what you can get away with.
9: Of course.
12: Man, oh, man. All right,
9: 72
12: Scotty.
9: Times they said the guy was arrested, though?
7: Yeah.
9: 72 times? What, 75 strikes and you're out? Is that what it is? What are we doing? I don't get it. I do not get it.
12: I know.
9: He's got three strikes left. He's a good kid. He'll clean up.
12: He was just turning it around. Yeah, last time he broke the law.
9: Yeah.
12: All right, what do you got for your story, Scotty?
9: I don't even know where to start on this thing. I guess, remember the actor Timothy Busfeld, right?
12: Yeah.
9: Timothy Busfeld. And he was arrested and charged with sexual deviancy with a couple of twin boys, young boys that were on the movie set or whatever he was at. Right. They accused him of something, and he was arrested for it. He pleaded not guilty. He's not going to go to trial until 2027, spring of 27. I don't know. I guess things take forever. And his wife, Melissa Gilbert, who was on Little House on the Prairie.
12: Half Pint.
9: Has all this. She went like dark for a while, right?
12: Yeah.
9: There's no media presence, nothing. Well, she's restarted some of her social media pages. Like today was the first day back saying, hey, I'm back. You know, a lot to talk about, blah, blah, blah. So she's defending him. Before they got married, or right around that time, in 1994, and again in 2012, he was accused of sexual deviancy.
12: The kid?
9: Twice, yeah. Ugh. And it's weird that she said, I heard his side of the story, which is the truth. And when the time is right, and that's not now, Tim will tell the truth of these past allegations when he needs to, she said. Now, I got a question.
12: Okay.
9: And the question is this. You're on the dating scene.
12: Mm-hmm.
9: You meet somebody. You're dating them. And then you find out that they've been charged with crimes like this.
12: Okay.
9: Do you continue to date them after you hear their side of the story? Like, well, those are... Oh. I mean, you can understand perhaps something happening one time.
12: Yeah, I'm with
9: like
12: you.
9: Like somebody's got a grievance against you for some whatever reason, right?
12: But twice.
9: But it happens again. And then again, like, the third time.
12: Yeah. That's pretty tough.
9: Exactly. I don't know. Weird story. We'll follow this. But I just thought, you know, of a human nature thing, when you're just in the field out there, what's the red flag that goes where you go, hey, I can't have any more to do with this person.
12: Yeah.
9: Man.
12: Yeah.
9: Anyway, there you go.
12: It'd be one thing if, say, you were in this relationship and you're just head over heels and you've, you know, kind of outkicked the coverage, like, I'm never going to find anybody better. Right. I love her, man.
9: Right.
12: That kind of thing. But, man, three?
9: Right.
12: Yeah, I get what you're saying.
9: And if you're a guy, I get the stupidness that can take place.
12: Right.
7: You just expect more out of women.
9: I completely, yeah.
12: Kind of. Like,
9: yeah, like a better moral compass, you know? Or,
12: like, okay.
9: Or more of a red flag thing. Yeah, he may be a big actor and a director and well, whatever, but I'm
12: It's also hard to say without knowing all of the story. You know what I mean? I
9: don't want
12: to
9: cast
12: aspersions.
9: I just want to say, but if it happens once, yeah, it might just go okay. But three times, I don't know.
12: Yeah. For my story, it was actually just a couple of music blurbs that I thought we could have a little bit of fun with. Well, Lizzo has got a new album coming out. Big news, you know. Mm-hmm. But she says the social media algorithm is killing the music industry. And I'm like, okay, well, what does that mean? You know, I know it's just a small attention span, and sometimes whole songs don't even get heard. So you get little clips or whatever. I didn't know what she meant. She said, well, if your algorithm is super serving you things out of order of when they're happening, then the general public has no idea when music is actually coming out. Music marketing relies heavily on social media, but now, ever since the algorithm has been showing us things out of order, there's actually no way to successfully promote an album where everyone knows your album's coming out, because she's got an album coming out.
9: Right.
12: And she also said, and don't get me started, how the algorithm is racist and fatphobic.
9: It is? It's racist and fatphobic?
12: That's what she said. Yes.
9: Wow, look at the top 10 in terms of downloads right now. I hardly think it's racist.
12: Her album title, Female Dog.
9: Really?
12: Is.
9: Female Dog's a weird title for an album.
12: Well, it's not actually.
9: I know.
12: Yeah, I think you get that. Also, one of your favorite bands said they've been offered many times to play different festivals.
6: but they have turned them down because it has to be the right slot, and that right slot is a headliner because they're a headlining band.
9: My favorite band?
6: One of your favorites. Really? I'm joking. Duran Duran.
9: Oh, no, I hate Duran. And yet, again, I just want to say, if you like them, that's fine. I was in Top 40 Radio at the time, and I had to play that garbage over and over and over again.
6: You like that song?
9: That one's okay. That's the one I can still listen to. Yeah. But no more. Please, please tell me no.
6: Is there something I should know?
9: I hate
6: I thought you loved the Reflux.
9: I hate the Reflux. Fuck. Stop it.
14: Okay. Are they? They're not. They're not at the height of their powers. I mean, that's not a festival headlining band.
9: I bet they still put butts in the seats.
14: I bet. Oh, for sure.
6: Yeah, they still sell out shows.
14: Oh, yeah, but I'm talking like a music festival, though. Are they really going to be the one that draws everybody to the festival?
6: Well, I think it was Simon Le Bon said we were offered to play a disco tent at 3 p.m. We're not doing that.
14: Okay, I understand that then.
6: Then he said we shouldn't be below anybody on the bill.
14: Well.
6: So we hold out because we're a headline act. That's all there is to it. Oh, there's another favorite of Scott's. The New Moon on Monday. It's your reaction to it. It's always the best.
9: I had to act like I love that stuff when I played it, too.
6: The strangest, it doesn't really bother me.
9: I know it doesn't. I find it weird, too.
6: But man, okay. Oh, man. All right, we got to get to a news update. Ed Nimrod's in the news coming up.

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9: 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I'm DeLaws Yonke, sharply lower throughout the day here. Down double figures for corn, down 40 cents on old crop soybeans and 30 cents for new crop. July corn down 14 and three quarters, 466. September down 14 and a half, 472 and three quarters. December down 13 and a quarter, 489 and three quarters. July soybeans down 44, 1185. August down 40 and three quarters, 1182 and three quarters. November down 31 and three quarters, 1176. July wheat down 20, 655 and a half. KC down 21 and three quarters, 703. Livestock, lean hogs for June down 1 1/4, 99.62. Live cattle for June up a dollar, 253.80. August feeders up 255, 363.47. 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

0: Yeah. 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
0: News update, David Van Camp.
1: Well, it's big in the true crime world that Alex Murtaugh, who was convicted of murdering his wife and son, that conviction has been thrown out on procedural grounds because the court clerk was telling jurors to, like, watch his body movements. Yeah, I remember, you know.
0: Yeah, you're going to be a star.
1: Yeah, you can't do that. Yeah. But I really bring this up not because I care too much about the case itself, but I see that his lawyers are speaking out saying they will not take a plea deal if he's offered one in lieu of a retrial. His lawyers are Jim Griffin and Dick Harpootlian. Which is a real name, Dick Harpootlian.
2: Dick Harpootlian?
1: Yes.
0: Now Robbins is going to be on this story every day. We got to get to Nimrod.
3: When the going gets tough.
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6: I love the poorly educated.
0: All right. Nimrods in the News. We go to Florida. 29-year-old Dalton Hubbard. He's on a motorcycle. He's arrested because he led police on a high-speed chase. He was clocked at 120.
2: Oh, my.
0: He was also dressed as a bunny at the time.
2: Well, you know.
0: It wasn't a full body suit, but it was an elaborate helmet. Featured giant plush ears, blue eyes, and a pink nose. There was a hole in the mouth where he could look through. He's facing charges of reckless driving, felony fleeing, and that's Nimrods in the News.
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17: A warning
5: from China. I'm Lisa Brady, Fox News, following the highlight of President Trump's visit.
13: China really spared no expense rolling out the red carpet for President Trump. He was also a very gracious guest here. However, at the state banquet, there were also warnings from Xi that were wrapped up in pleasantries.
5: Fox's Jackie Heinrich in Beijing, where a statement suggested possible conflict if the issue of Taiwan is not handled properly. Trade disputes and Iran were also discussed. The White House says President Xi made clear China is opposed to militarization of the Strait of Hormuz or any effort to charge a toll for its use. U.S. senators just giving unanimous approval to withholding their own pay during future government shutdowns. The resolution would not take effect until after the midterm elections. Similar bills have been proposed in the U.S. House. This follows recent record shutdowns with another budget fight possible later this year. The U.S. Border Patrol Chief Michael Banks is resigning, effective immediately, telling Fox News it's time to enjoy life and family and that he feels he got border security back on course. He has faced some controversy over enforcement policies and other allegations.
17: It comes following reports, including those in the Washington Examiner, that Banks had more than once traveled abroad and engaged the services of sex workers. Those allegations go back more than a decade. Banks had previously retired in 2023, but rejoined the agency last year.
5: Fox's Evan Brown, a man who spent years on death row for a 1997 killing, has just been granted bond by a judge in Oklahoma. This as Richard Glossop awaits retrial after the U.S. Supreme Court threw out his conviction last year. Glossop was nearly put to death several times and has drawn celebrity support, maintaining he's innocent in the death of his former boss, killed in what prosecutors say was a murder-for-hire scheme. 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
18: WNBD Radio Local News, I'm Stace Keen. Washington Fire Chief Tyler G. was honored with the Firefighter Excellence Award for his bravery in saving a woman from her burning home last year. With no ladder in sight, G. climbed on a shed, pulling the woman out of a window as the shed collapsed beneath them. G. received the award at a ceremony held yesterday in Springfield. King's Own on Knoxville Avenue was granted its liquor license despite recommendations from the Liquor Commission to deny it. Second District Councilman Alex Carmona was among those in favor, arguing that allowing King's Own to sell liquor could be the boost that the store needs to stay in business. The measure passed by a vote of 6-5. A new emergency notification system designed to provide urgent, time-sensitive, and location-based alerts will soon be available to residents in East Peoria. HyperReach will replace the city's previous notification platform called Code Red. That's set to end by the end of the month. Updates on when and how you can register for the new system will be posted on cityofeastpeoria.com and the City of East Peoria's Facebook site. One person is hurt following a two-vehicle accident near University and Glenn yesterday afternoon. Emergency crews had to remove the female victim from one of the vehicles. The woman was taken to a local hospital for treatment. And there's more road closures today as West Malone Street is closed between Southwestern Avenue and South Madison Park Terrace. Through traffic should use West Star Street. And South Faraday Avenue is closed between West Grinnell Street and West Hayes Street. South Faraday Avenue through traffic should use South Lydia Avenue. More news in 30 minutes or as it breaks, and always at WNBDRadio.com.
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20: The 25 News First Alert forecast features sunny and seasonably mild temperatures for the second half of our Thursday. Highs will trend in the mid to lower 70s under mostly sunny skies before a shortwave disturbance approaches for tonight. Its disturbance will bring showers and thunderstorms through central Illinois into the wake-up hours of our Friday. Much of our Friday, though, will trend dry with highs near 80 before a few additional storms become possible for Friday night. I'm 25 News First Alert meteorologist Valent Salivari for WMBD Radio.
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0: The Markley, Van Camp, and Robbins Show. Jamie Markley, David Van Camp, Scott Robbins. I know, David. Probably nothing's ever going to happen with Fauci.
25: Yeah.
0: However, Rand Paul says he thinks that whole auto-pen pardon of Biden, maybe that could be challenged in court. Because, well, you know, Fauci. Yesterday it was the whistleblower came out yesterday and said, yeah, Fauci told the CIA cover this up, this whole lab leak theory.
25: Well, they did.
0: They did.
25: Yep.
0: CIA was convinced. Yeah, lab leak. They were going to come out with it. Was that August 2021, 2024? Yeah. And then, we're not quite sure. And then they say, yeah, it is from the lab. But, well, we're not totally sure. It's just so weak. You just never expected the CIA.
25: You know, the thing is, when they explained that it was the wet market and rats and pengolas and God knows what else is going on there, right?
0: Yeah.
25: I mean, you look at it and go, well, that's possible, I suppose. These people do this stuff.
0: Yeah, I remember, David, you would say, it's pretty racist, say, hey, these nuts over there in China with all their crazy stuff, that's how it happened.
26: Yeah, well, it was supposed to be racist that we said that, or that there was the theory that it came out of this sophisticated research lab.
0: Right.
26: And the non-racist version was Chinese people eat bats.
0: Exactly.
26: Like, well, wait a minute.
27: Yeah. Why do you call it the China virus?
0: Remember that bonehead?
25: Right.
0: Anyway, this was Rand Paul talking about the pardon.
28: We've never had a pardon challenged in court where the pardon was given for a 10-year period of time with no crime specified. It's kind of hard to imagine a pardon so broad that it encompasses any crime. So I think it could be challenged in court.
0: Imagine that.
25: Yeah.
0: Not going to specify it, but just anything that could come their way, they're fine.
25: Well, what do you pardon me for, sir? Why am I being pardoned? Yeah. I don't know. Because I felt like it.
26: Yeah, I think, well, the first step to resolving this would be to charge somebody with a crime who got one of those preemptive pardons.
0: Mm-hmm.
26: Again, I don't know what that crime actually would be, because I know it's like we all feel like, yeah, something should be done legally against the people who perpetrated this cover-up. But then what is the actual, is it obstruction of justice? Well, not really, because there was no criminal investigation ongoing. So, you know, it's hard to find what kind of crime could be there, but you got to charge somebody with it, and then they could say, well, I already got a preemptive pardon. And then you really get into the nitty-gritty, because not only do you challenge the idea of a preemptive pardon, but also you start wondering if those auto-pen pardons are legal to begin with.
0: Exactly.
25: Yeah.
0: So, yeah, we'll see where it goes. Probably nowhere, but you never know. Meanwhile, John Fetterman seems to be the one sane Democrat out there.
26: Yeah.
0: Which he was on some podcast, I don't know, some dude. And they were talking about a lot of different things. And one of the questions that was asked was, you know, hey, do you trust Pete Hegseth? Do you trust Donald Trump as far as Iran goes? He goes, well, you know, verify. But I trust him more than the Iranians, for crying out loud.
25: Yeah.
0: You know, he sounded like a sane person. And then he sort of started going off on his own party. And I think I edited this okay, Roland.
29: We have a nuclear power at the cusp, and it's entirely appropriate to hold them accountable for what they've done.
4: And clearly, a lot of people in the world cares and had strong opinions on Gaza. Well, then why don't you have the same strong the same kinds of views and condemn Iran for too? I absolutely think it's important to stand on the side of democracy. And
0: because he had pointed out earlier that, you know, they killed thousands and thousands of their own people. But these same people know so much about Gaza. What about this?
4: And basic human rights. The same people that were outraged about the war in Gaza, they gave no f- about Iran executing 30,000, 40,000 of its young people. There is zero.
0: And then, see, we just cut it.
25: Mm-hmm.
0: Gave zero. Mm-hmm. Mm-hmm. Yes.
25: None given.
0: There you go.
25: Mm-hmm.
0: And so then the dude asked the follow-up.
6: What would drive people to care that much about Gaza and then not care about Iranian protesters being killed?
4: Oh, it's because the rifles weren't in the hands of, they weren't in Jewish hands. You know, it's like, I don't care. But that's the, yeah, anti-Semitism, and yeah, part of the two, and what's happened. Perhaps we have similar views, the indoctrination, that's what's occurred, you know, in our American universities, too, overall. So without a doubt, my party's become intensely anti-Israel. And it's strange to me, you know, the most progressive part of the American conversation, we won't stand and we will betray the one single nation in the region that has the kinds of values
0: that we have. He goes on to say, think about Fetterman after that stroke, depending on the interview, sometimes he's much more fluent than others.
26: Yeah.
0: The thing is, I think you always get what he's trying to say.
25: Mm-hmm.
0: I don't think you're ever left with, man, what's he trying to get out there?
26: Yeah.
0: I mean, that's something that he's just
25: struggling
0: with. No, I agree
25: with that.
0: With.
25: Yeah, it's a struggle, though. It's a struggle.
0: Yeah. And what are you thinking? He's probably not going to have a political future.
26: You wonder.
25: The Republican Party, maybe.
26: But see, he's not a Republican.
0: He's not a Republican.
26: That's the thing. I mean,
25: Sounds like it.
26: Well, look
0: on
26: at the
0: some
26: voting
0: issues.
26: Record.
25: Yeah, that's true.
0: I mean, he's because he sounds somewhat sane.
26: Yeah.
25: Yeah, and that just snaps your head around, doesn't it?
26: Yeah.
25: From the Democrat Party, we have someone who's sane.
0: Yes.
26: I think part of it may be because I know, like, his brother and his dad are fairly conservative. And they don't, you know, agree on politics very much. But, you know, his family is stuck behind him. And I think he is one of the few Democrats who actually has conversations with, like, everyday conservatives. And realizes, oh, yeah, I'm not just in the MSNBC, you know, liberal right. bubble where, like, all of these people are frothing at the mouth, racists and Klansmen and all this nonsense. Mm-hmm. So I think he views it through that lens as well.
0: Well, with the left, it's always a test.
26: Mm-hmm.
0: And, well, if you're even going to associate with these people.
26: Yeah.
0: That's beyond the pale now.
26: Mm-hmm.
0: It's just kind of wacky. Okay, David, what is this Associated Press story about musket control? Oh, yeah. Are you joking?
26: I'm not joking. So I just saw this from the Associated Press out of nowhere. A musket from 1776 can fire a lead ball at a velocity of 1,000 feet per second. Imagine what that can do to a human body. Yet under federal and most state laws, it's exempt from gun regulations. Many antique or replica guns aren't considered firearms, and even convicted felons can own them. And I'm like, man, if there's a gangbanger somewhere who successfully completes a drive-by shooting with a freaking musket, I'm finding him not guilty by reasons of, that's actually kind of impressive.
25: <You know? laughs> I was like, just thinking the same thing.
26: Like in that case, it's like, well, the six dudes he offed on the street, man, they had it coming because he had to practice that.
0: No kidding.
25: Drive-by musket shooting takes 20 minutes, but hey.
26: But I also think it's funny that this is, they're trying to make this, I guess, a controversy or something, because I don't think too many people think about common sense musket control.
25: Wasn't that the whole canon argument, too?
26: Well, the whole argument that the anti-Second Amendment people like to throw out there is, well, when the Second Amendment was written, they were thinking about muskets, not weapons of war. And I'm like, a musket was a weapon of war. What are you talking about? But no, the law, when it comes to these things, the law basically comes down to the ammunition type more than anything when it comes to determining what a firearm is. And so antiques, collectibles, muzzle loading, you know, you got muskets, all of that. Those are not considered a firearm because they don't want, you know, a historical society in, you know, Biloxi or wherever that's trying to do a Civil War reenactment to have to go to a local FFL to get their background check to get a musket.
7: Yeah.
26: That's basically,
7: by the way, speaking of rationale. Guns, did you see Capital One making the news?
26: No.
7: Oh, a little woke alert went out there. They were debanking individuals. That's in the past. Trump was one of them. And now they're getting sued for debanking a firearm shop owner.
26: Good.
25: You can't. Okay.
7: I know. And
25: yeah, you can't the just arbitrarily decide we're not going to do business with this guy.
7: I know.
25: You know, you can't do that.
7: I know. And the Trump administration, yeah, they're not putting up with this stuff.
26: Good.
7: Yeah.
25: You shouldn't put up with it. No.
7: Yeah. So there you go.
25: Jeez.
7: Don't know if you happen to see this. And I've seen comments of people making fun of this idea, like poo-pooing it. It made total sense to me that you have the American Academy of Pediatrics, which, okay, they've already blown their credibility.
26: Yeah.
7: So you take everything with a grain of salt. Okay, what are they recommending? They're saying that recesses have been shrinking over the years at schools,
26: mm-hmm.
7: and it's worsening kids' health. Well, that makes sense to me.
26: Well, sure. Yeah, of course.
7: Not just physical health, mental health, too.
25: Yeah, I agree.
26: You need a reset.
7: Yes. It said physical activity is vital. 1 in 5 American kids dealing with obesity. Recess also gives kids a chance to navigate relationships and build confidence. Play dodgeball. Fun stuff. Except a lot of schools don't even let you do that anymore.
26: No.
7: Which is important for older kids and younger ones. They said it is essential for kids' academic success. Mental, physical, social, and emotional growth. They've done studies on this. Books have been written about it. Mm-hmm. About different schools where they thought, okay, we're going to do this program. That we're going to make these kids get some sort of physical exercise, but we'll let them choose it. Whether that's just walking a track, whatever it is, but you got to do it for this amount of time. And it was crazy how their test scores improved. Even less time studying from getting the physical activity. So yeah, I'm like, eh, that seems like actually a decent idea.
25: I loved recess.
26: It's right around that time. Well, you got an A in it, right?
25: That's, I did.
26: Yeah. But yeah, it's that time of year where kids, especially like elementary school kids, are doing the field day thing where you go outside and it's a couple hours where you're just outside running around playing different games and all that. Mm-hmm. And I was hearing from a conversation of a couple of teachers saying that's their favorite time of year because the kids are always way better after they come back inside. And it's because they've been running around for a couple of hours and they're tired. You need to wear people out.
25: And there's something about the outside versus the inside, too.
26: Yeah.
25: You know, if you go outside, I don't know. It's cool.
7: Yeah.
25: I'd like it. I like the idea. There should be more recess if I'm elected.
7: Federal law,
25: 1 hour a day.
7: Yeah. Other news out there, the British Royal Navy is going to spend $270,000 to redesign uniforms for female sailors due to inappropriately placed buttons, which are lined up at breast level.
25: My eyes are up here.
7: Is that money well spent, Mr. Robbins?
25: No, not as far as I'm concerned.
7: That's what I figured you would
25: say.
7: You
25: need a target. You need something to,
7: okay.
25: Guide your eyes.
7: By the way, speaking of sailors, did you hear about the sailor, seriously, drinking a Monster and there was a dead rat inside it?
25: Oh, God.
7: We'll get to that
25: The
7: five stories we're watching today coming up.
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0: The Markley, Van Camp, and Robbins Show. Jamie Markley, David Van Camp, Scott Robbins, and the five stories we're watching today.
26: One, two, all right, number five. This is a big deal. I know it sounds in the weeds, but the Supreme Court has unanimously ruled that federal law does not shield freight brokers from state negligence lawsuits when they hire unsafe trucking companies. Now, these brokers are the middlemen between cargo and the trucking companies. So if there is a trucking company that, let's say, has a very unsafe track record, and this middleman hires them anyway, and something bad happens, well, they can now be sued. They're not shielded by the law. And then with all of the talks about, you know, English proficiency to be a freight, to be a truck driver, all of that, legal status, this is a big deal. And boy, personal injury lawyers are loving it right now because that pond just got a lot bigger.
7: You better believe it.
26: All right, number...
7: Well, good.
26: Yes, good.
7: I mean...
25: I got no problem with
7: sanity.
25: That.
7: Sanity.
26: Yeah. Number four, the Israeli government is going to be suing the New York Times over a column written by Nicholas Kristof, where in part he claimed that Israel had trained dogs to rape Palestinians.
25: God, this is so crazy.
7: Well, you go read into that story, and it doesn't seem like the failing New York Times was like putting that out there like this was fact, but it,
26: no,
7: they didn't know what to do with it.
26: Yeah, they're like standing by the him, and but kind of waffling and like, uh-oh, I don't know about this one.
7: Yeah.
26: All right, number three, U.S. Central Command said 67 commercial vessels have been redirected as part of the U.S. military blockade on Iranian ports. Number two, President Trump had a meeting with Chinese President Xi Jinping. I'm sorry. I'm legally required to say high-stakes meeting.
7: There you go. Mm-hmm.
26: With Chinese President Xi Jinping, and says that she would like to help open the Strait of Hormuz. And then number one, Xi Jinping has reportedly said he would stop selling military gear to Iran as well. I will believe it when I see it, because I don't
25: who
26: believe it.
25: Who gets to check on that?
26: Yeah, I don't believe it.
25: I mean, come on.
7: Yeah, who do you trust more, China or Iran?
25: Yeah.
26: Oh, gosh.
25: Yeah.
26: Is death
7: if you had to choose one. I know. I mean, if you had to choose one, I'd probably go China, but not as far as you can throw them.
26: Yeah.
25: Yeah, I'd probably go China, too, because... There seems, I mean, I know it's a communist country, but it seems to be like some people are having fun.
26: In China,
7: fun brings
26: right.
7: credibility.
26: Right.
25: Fun brings enjoyment, which equals at least somebody's having a good time.
26: Right. There are people enjoying life in China. Yes.
25: Yeah, in Iran, not so much.
7: Yeah, no. I told you very quickly this story, this dude, Navy sailor. And this happened in Norfolk. John Witt, he's 29, says he bought a pack of Monster energy drinks. And he's drinking one. He's like, oh, my gosh. I looked inside. I think all the swearing's out of this.
25: Oh, boy.
7: Anyway, there was a story.
4: I just had drunk that. And then I went to talk to my training command. They referred me to go to Portsmouth emergency room. And then they confirmed it was a rat.
25: Oh.
4: And they confirmed that I had, I adjusted it. They told me that they've never experienced a case like this, and
7: I'm seeing it at the bottom of the can, dude.
25: Oh
7: yeah, it was decomposing too.
4: Yeah. More than likely
7: for a while there, that rat had a lot of energy, though. Tell you that, got a little boost. Anyway,
4: chemicals are in Monster that it should be okay, and that my antibodies should be able to fight it off. But they want to keep close watch on me within the next 48.

0: Well, it's a decomposing rat.
1: Yeah.
0: Even if it breaks it up somehow, you got to drink it after that.
1: I know.
2: We're going to find out that he's going to be a superhero, Mouse Man.
0: Yeah, all of a sudden, he's got this big hankering for cheese and rooting through garbage cans. He doesn't know why.
2: He really likes chewing on drywall these days.
0: It's weird.
2: It's a very strange development.
0: But yeah.
3: He did say, too, man, that he goes, I looked inside and found a rat, which immediately had me vomiting several times.
0: Oh, yeah. No question.
3: Yeah. He said, full-size rat, big one.
0: Oh, gosh. When did he bump into his lips?
3: News update and more. Straight ahead.

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3: Fantastic day with extremely productive talks, says President Trump, and a banquet at China's Great Hall of the People. The president details his two-hour summit with China's President Xi in an exclusive with Fox's Sean Hannity here discussing Iran.
4: He did offer, he said, if I can be of any help at all, I would like to be of help.
5: Because, he did say that.
4: Yeah, he did say that. And look, anybody that buys that much oil has obviously got some kind of a relationship with
3: China. Will buy American oil and LNG, soybeans, Boeing jets, NVIDIA chips, despite China's stern talk about Taiwan. Secretary of State Rubio warned China not to try to take Taiwan by force. Border Patrol Chief Jim Banks resigns, leaving the most secure border in history, saying after 37 years, it's time to enjoy the family and life. And the Senate passed its measure to withhold senators' pay in any government shutdown. 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
6: WMBD Radio Local News, I'm Stace Keane. A change in the Children's Hospital of Illinois' relationship with St. Jude's will not deter Central Illinois from supporting the organization. Co-founder of the St. Jude Runs, Mike McCoy, says Peoria has always been a huge supporter of the hospital's cancer research, telling WMBD's Greg and Dan show that's not going to change.
7: Because the people that are involved know what they do at St. Jude, you know, which is different than they do anywhere else.
6: Local fundraisers for St. Jude's Children's Research Hospital include today's Corvette Run, the Memphis to Peoria Run in August, and the Motorcycle Run in September. Washington Fire Chief Tyler G. was honored with a Firefighter Excellence Award for his bravery in saving a woman from her burning home last year. With no ladder in sight, G. climbed on a shed, pulling the woman out of a window as the shed collapsed beneath them. G. received the award at a ceremony held yesterday in Springfield. King's Own on Knoxville Avenue will be allowed to sell liquor despite recommendations from the Liquor Commission to deny its license. Second District Councilman Alex Carmona was among those in favor, arguing that allowing King's Own to sell liquor could be the boost the store needs in order to stay in business. That measure squeaked by with a 6-5 vote. East Peoria residents are getting a new emergency notification system designed to provide urgent, time-sensitive, and location-based alerts. HyperReach is replacing the city's current notification platform, Code Red. Updates on when and how you can register for the new system will be posted on cityofeastpeoria.com and the City of East Peoria's Facebook site. 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
10: The 25 News First Alert forecast features sunny and seasonably mild temperatures for the second half of our Thursday. Highs will trend in the mid to lower 70s under mostly sunny skies before a shortwave disturbance approaches for tonight. Its disturbance will bring showers and thunderstorms through central Illinois into the wake-up hours of our Friday. Much of our Friday, though, will trend dry with highs near 80 before a few additional storms become possible for Friday night. I'm 25 News First Alert meteorologist Balint Solivari for WMBD Radio.

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0: The Markley, Van Camp, and Robbins Show. I'm Jamie Markley, the Gen Xer. David Van Camp, the Millennial, and the Sexy Boomer. That's Sky Robbins. Okay. You ready to have a no bad ideas brainstorming session? Why are you laughing?
1: Well, isn't that what Kamala said?
2: Yes. That's Kamala Harris. Yes.
0: She coined it. She invented it.
2: Yes.
1: The term?
2: Yeah.
0: That's what she calls it.
2: It's a no bad ideas brainstorm. Okay. Yeah,
1: everything she does is a bad idea.
2: She's coming up with ideas to save the country by destroying the country.
1: Oh, got it. Okay.
0: Okay, sure.
3: Look, this is a moment where there are no bad ideas. A no bad idea brainstorm is what I'd like to call it.
1: Would you?
0: Mm-hmm.
3: And in that no bad ideas brainstorm.
0: You ever notice the people that actually say stuff like that never have any good ideas?
1: Never.
0: Yeah.
1: That's why they say
3: we
1: bad.
3: We talk about what we need to do and think about doing around the Electoral College. We talk about the idea of Supreme Court reform, which includes expanding the Supreme Court. We invite a conversation about multi-members districts.
0: Are you listening, John Thune?
3: We talk about, look, that if we win the Senate, which we should and we will, then the Senate Judiciary Committee should have rules that they put in place so when these people come before as nominees to the Supreme Court and lie, okay, that they are held.
0: Sorry, I have a 45-second tolerance for her.
1: Yeah, just droning on and on.
0: Again,
1: nonsense.
0: I was kind of joking.
1: Yeah,
0: we're not all really suffering together.
1: Yeah.
3: That they are held to account and consequence, not just that somebody goes on cable news and says they lie, but that there are rules in place to actually penalize people for lying to a Senate Judiciary Committee.
0: Penalize.
3: Let's talk about statehood for Puerto Rico and D.C.
0: Mm-hmm.
3: These are the things I think that we've got to do. We've got to neutralize these red states from cheating.
4: Yay.
3: Including blue states expanding.
0: I gotta
3: their
0: mix
3: maps.
0: It up for fun.
3: And all of this, I think, is look, we gotta fight fire with fire. These folks are playing to win.
0: I think I need me a drink.
2: Yeah, the problem is that there are too many Republicans not playing to win. And to me, it's like there is part of me that has a little bit of sympathy for John Thune, given that he's got, as the Senate Majority Leader for the Republicans, he's got to be the whipping boy because he knows when it comes to, like, the filibuster, for example, we don't have the votes to kill the filibuster. That's not really on him because he's not the guy. There's, like, three senators at least who will never go for it. Mitch McConnell, Junebug McConnell.
0: Can he say filibuster?
1: It may take me a while, but
2: you got that. Lisa Murkowski and Susan Collins, they're never going to vote for that.
0: Okay.
2: And so he's got to go.
0: Talking filibuster?
2: Huh?
0: The talking one?
2: Yeah.
0: You could try something, John, to get voter ID passed.
2: Yeah, he's not going to do that.
0: No.
2: No. So it is disappointing. But it's like, dude, listen to this, because this, you know, this is no longer an extreme idea that, you know, the idea of D.C. statehood,
0: right,
2: Puerto Rico statehood, multi-district or multi-representative districts, which is allowed in a few state legislatures where you have two representatives from different districts. Yeah, that would be cheating if you do that on the national level.
0: Yeah, it's just frustrating when you get down to the voter ID. I'm sorry to land on that. I do it all the time. It's can't get it done.
1: No.
0: Gee whiz, man. Yeah. And then, you know, I know there's talk about 2028, well, and president and everything else. If you can't get things done, what does it matter?
2: Yeah.
1: I guarantee you they're going to get things done.
2: Yes.
0: Dude, think about how radical this country became in 6 months' time.
1: Yeah.
0: When Auto Pen took over. And most of the American people didn't even know what was happening. It was all this stuff behind the scenes.
2: Oh, yeah.
0: Because they can't tell the people what's actually going on because it's hugely unpopular with the American people. But I thought it was interesting. I don't know if you heard about the poll that's supposed to be legit. Mark Halperin was talking about it. That's favoring Rubio now over J.D. Vance as far as the GOP ticket.
5: One of the most prominent voices in the conservative movement sent me that poll showing Rubio up double digits over Vance amongst Republican voters for 2028. And he's like, Mark, this is real.
0: Now, Real Clear Politics doesn't reflect that.
2: Mm-hmm.
0: But, and maybe you heard Trump talking about the dream ticket the other night. It's kind of funny the way he laid it out there.
4: Who's it going to be? Is it going to be JD? Is it going to be somebody else? I don't know. Does anybody have? Okay, let's go. You ready? Who likes JD Vance? Who likes Marco Rubio? All right. Sounds like a good ticket. JD and that was a perfect ticket. By the way, I do believe that's a dream team, but these are minor details. That does not mean you have my endorsement under any circumstance. I think it sounds like presidential candidate and vice presidential candidate.
0: Yeah.
1: It's going to be Trump anyway. I don't know what he's worried about.
0: Up there, Durham?
1: Yeah.
0: Yeah, I was surprised he just didn't throw that out there and just troll people. All right, it's that time. We go around the table. May not be the biggest story out there, but it caught your attention. David, what's your story here?
2: There's a San Francisco startup called Andon Labs. They have an AI agent called Mona. It's built on Google's Gemini. And they let it manage a real cafeteria, a real cafe in Stockholm, Sweden for 2 weeks on a $21,000 budget. Now, Mona, it turns out, spent very heavily on unnecessary things like 6,000 napkins, 3,000 gloves, and 300 cans of tomatoes while forgetting to order bread. Sandwiches had to be removed from the menu. They generated about $5,700 in sales in 2 weeks. Also, Mona was a taskmaster to the humans that were working at the cafe because she was sending emails to them after work hours.
1: Oh, well.
0: Don't have that quite perfected yet, do they?
2: I don't know. You know, blowing a bunch of money on things that you don't necessarily need while forgetting to buy things that you do need and then berating your staff. I've known a few middle managers like that.
0: Well, now that you bring it up
2: just
0: like
2: saying.
0: That. Mm-hmm. Yeah, it's possible. Mm-hmm. All right, Scotty, what do you got for your story?
1: Britney Spears. You know, she went to rehab again after the DUI, and she's out now.
0: Mm-hmm.
1: She was dining out last night, causing what's being described as a chaotic, kind of sad scene at the restaurant.
0: Oh, no.
1: Apparently, she was talking extremely loudly and was filling the air with some vulgarities, as well as barking like a dog.
0: What?
1: And barf, barf. Yeah, was doing that at the restaurant as well. And patrons were not happy with her display. So they take management had to go over and have a conversation with her, and apparently she calmed down after that for a while anyway, until she was leaving, and when she was leaving, she barked again. Now she says, her people say, that she was simply just relishing a story about her dog and what happens when her dog... once outside and the dog barks and she barked then, imitating the dog. And other people are saying, that's not what happened. It was random barking noises.
0: Wow.
1: Leave Britney alone.
2: I wish the manager would have gone up and asked whoever she was with. I'm sorry, is this a certified service pop star?
1: Well, you know, the interesting thing was she was with a bodyguard, she says, but she was feeding him like dessert. Like she'd spoon it out and then put it in his mouth.
0: Oh, boy.
2: Wait, that guy's had some experiences, I bet.
1: Oh, buddy. Oh, man.
0: So he's not only the bodyguard, it's like a date.
2: Oh, gosh.
1: Apparently.
0: Oh, man. She's barking. It's like role-playing nonsense in the restaurant. Golly. Man, sometimes I should go first with the story because I got like, there's like two or three stories. None of them are that happy.
1: Okay.
0: Or fun. You know what? I'll just go with this one because it doesn't seem like this is getting a whole lot of attention. Washington Monthly had this story, and this is from the Bureau of Labor Statistics, talking about consumer prices. Because, you know, when it comes to medical care, prices are through the roof.
1: Yes. Yes.
0: And if you want to talk about inflation over time,
1: oof,
0: people's health care costs through the roof.
1: Well, we don't know what anything costs either till we get there.
0: Yes. And then there's the insurance and how much insurance costs.
1: And how much it's going to cover. And
0: all that stuff.
1: Yes.
0: And so for a long time, people have thought insurance is where people are really getting hosed. You know, the amount you're paying and the inflation with that, right?
1: Mm-hmm.
0: It's the hospitals. That's where the real inflation's coming from. Holy smokes, man. When you get into this whole report, as far as the hospital prices being the primary driver in medical inflation compared to pretty much everything else. Prescription drugs, physician services, medical care, commodities. It's hospital services that has risen like crazy. And when you're talking about, you know, profits, yes, of course, the higher prices lead to higher profits. And when you're talking about margins, like provider margins, like Mayo Clinic, that margin's 16.3%. Now you're like, okay, I don't know what to compare that to. It seems pretty good.
6: Mm-hmm.
0: Like United Healthcare, as far as insurance, their profit margin's 3.1%.
6: Mm.
0: Or Cigna's 2.2%. But Advent Health, when you're talking about a hospital provider, their margin's 19.5%. Yes, Cleveland Clinic, 12.6%. It's just, it's astronomical.
2: Say, yeah, the Mayo Clinic, I was like, that sounds like a pretty profitable business there. And man, it is more, all the more frustrating. I mean, it was already frustrating that the left was celebrating the assassination of the CEO of United Healthcare.
0: That's what I was thinking, man.
2: And it's like, I'm not the biggest fan of health insurance companies or insurance companies in general. I understand it's a business and they have to be kind of brutal about it or else they can't make money. But I did not realize that the profit margin was that slim.
0: I didn't either.
1: Yeah, it's like going to a grocery store or a restaurant or something. Wow.
0: Yeah. That's according to this. Take it for what it's worth.
6: Hmm.
0: But yeah, and it talks about how prices went through the roof as far as hospitals after the Affordable Care Act.
2: Well, you know.
0: And then there was consolidation. And then the smaller ones were getting swallowed up by the bigger ones. Mm-hmm. And then you can pretty much name your price because, you know, people have said this for a long time. You try to call and ask how much is a procedure going to cost.
1: Nobody knows.
0: Well, what insurance do you have?
2: Right.
1: Yeah.
0: No, I want to know what the price is for this procedure.
1: Right.
0: Oftentimes, nobody knows. Yeah, you can't get it. It's absolutely maddening.
1: Not like a board when you come in, you can supersize your appendicitis or whatever, you know. Yeah, take the whole thing, not half of it.
0: It seems that's a place where the old GOP, if they got their crap together,
1: they
0: probably won't, but they could make it then. Got to get to a news update, and Nimrod's in the news coming up.

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16: 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I'm Delos Yonke. We have been lower all session, and we are staying that way. We're not exactly bouncing from these lows. Corn's about a penny off the lows. Soybeans are 3 to 4 off their lows for the session. July corn down 14 and a half, 466 and a quarter. September down 14 and a quarter, 473. December down 13 at 490. July beans down 43, 1186. August down 39 and a half. 1184, November down 30 and 3 quarters at 1177. July wheat down 19, 656 and a half. KC down 21 and 3 quarters, $7.03. June lean hogs down $1.52, 99.35. June live cattle up 45, 253 and a quarter. And August feeders up 65 cents, 361.57. 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

0: The Markley Van Camp and Robin Show. 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
1: President Trump telling Sean Hannity about his sit-down with Chinese President Xi Jinping. And, well, what's going to happen with Iran? Because China's a big player with Iran.
3: The issue, and you've been asked about it, and you've spoken about it, and that is China's support of Iran. How big a discussion was that today?
4: We discussed it. I mean, when you say support, they're not fighting a war with us or anything.
3: No.
4: He said he's not going to give military equipment. That's a big statement. He said that today. That's a big statement. Said that strongly. But at the same time, he said, you know, they buy a lot of their oil there and they'd like to keep doing that.
0: Yeah. You know how media will take this? Well, he's such a powder puff.
1: Oh, yeah.
0: Trump. This is all part of the art of the deal with this dude.
1: Well, it is, yeah. It's like, hey, you know, hey, they buy a lot of oil from there, and hey, that's a big statement if he's saying they're not going to sell weapons anymore. But I think President Trump knows, like, he's going to keep an eye on this situation, but not willing to go to war with China over selling weapons to Iran.
0: Well, and again, if you've ever even read the highlights of the book, The Art of the Deal, or just watched him over the last 10 years. This happens all the time. Where he's going to butter somebody up and say great things about him, especially, you know, in part of the negotiation, and then he might hit him. Mm-hmm. Might say something, you know, completely out of pocket, out of nowhere. You just don't know where it's coming from. But it's all part of what he is calculating long term. I'm trying to think seriously. So I'm not trying to Homer here. As far as any negotiations that he's had, other countries or with whatever. Have you ever seen him get totally taken on a deal?
1: No. Well, I've seen where people who live hour by hour, minute by minute, instead of looking at a big picture, will say, well, in this one moment, he totally got played, blah, blah, blah. And then, well, actually, he got the upper hand in the end. You have to think bigger picture.
0: Right. It just seems like that's been going on forever. These. Always underestimated. We'll see what happens. All right, we got to get to Nimrods. Here we go.
5: When the going gets tough.
6: Damn it, this is too hard.
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8: I love the poorly educated.
0: All right. Nimrods in the News. We go to Sicily. Kind of a wild story, and you can see video online. There was an illegal horse race going on with spectators firing pistols into the air.
2: Oh, boy.
0: And brandishing rifles.
2: Okay.
0: And now there's a police investigation that has led to the seizure of the animals. These two jockeys driving horse-drawn carts at breakneck speed along country roads in Sicily might have dozens of people following on scooters and firing shots in the air. Looks like a crazy kind of party. People are upset, and then you got the animal nuts and everything else. They've been seized, and that's Nimrods in the News. All right, warmer weather's finally here, which means cookouts, ball games, maybe a little time on the water, basically all the good stuff. But let's be honest, it also means heavier food, more sweets, and yeah, maybe a couple extra drinks sneaking in there too. And all of that, it can take a toll on your liver whether you realize it or not.
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11: The status of Iran. I'm Lisa Brady, Fox News. After reports, the regime still has most of its missiles and launchers available for use. The CENTCOM commander tells lawmakers there are inaccurate open source numbers.
12: I think what also is not taken into consideration is more than just the numbers. It's the command and control that's been shattered.
11: Admiral Brad Cooper at a Senate hearing as a tug of war continues over the Strait of Hormuz. President Trump telling Fox's Sean Hannity China's president offered to help.
4: He did offer. He said, if I can be of any help at all, I would like to be of help.
13: Because, he did say that.
4: Yeah, he did say that. And look, anybody that buys that much oil has obviously got some kind of a relationship with him.
11: That interview airs 9 Eastern tonight as the president prepares to wrap up his meetings in Beijing, where Taiwan and trade have also come up. Key U.S. business leaders are also there attending the state banquet earlier today, U.S. time. An appeal to Congress from the mother of Stephanie Minter, the Virginia woman stabbed to death at a bus stop in February. The suspect is in the U.S. illegally and had multiple prior arrests.
14: Please do not let her story be ignored. Do not let another family stand where I am standing. Make changes. 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Protect your community.
11: The Fairfax County Commonwealth Attorney Steve Descano offering condolences to her during the House hearing, but pushing back when Judiciary Committee Chair Jim Jordan pointed out his website pledge to consider immigration consequences in criminal cases was recently changed.
15: My policies do not say that we do not prosecute people.
16: Well, if you're
15: proud
16: of your policies, why'd you change your website?
15: Because that's not my policy. As I told you, sir, that is a campaign statement that I made before I was Commonwealth Attorney.
16: It had been up for 6 years. A week after we send you a letter saying we want you to come testify, shazam, you change it.
11: The Justice Department is investigating Descano's office. 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
17: 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A new emergency notification system designed to provide urgent, time-sensitive, and location-based alerts will soon be available to residents in East Peoria. HyperReach will replace the city's previous notification platform, Code Red, which will cease by the end of the month. Updates on when and how you can register for the new system will be posted on cityofeastpeoria.com and City of East Peoria's Facebook site. A Peoria convenience store has been given the go-ahead by the City Council to sell alcohol despite a recommendation by the Liquor Commission to deny it. Second District Councilman Alex Carmona was among those in favor, arguing that allowing King's Own to sell liquor could be the boost the store needs to stay in business. The 15 Peoria police officers who have fallen in the line of duty were honored yesterday at the city's annual police department memorial service. While Chief Eric Echeverria didn't know the fallen officers personally, he did get to know their stories.
18: There's a time limit on all of us just doing the job itself, and these people died too soon in those careers.
17: Yesterday's ceremonies included the reading of the names of the fallen officers and a laying of wreath and roses in their memory. And the Peoria Municipal Band begins its 89th season of summer concerts with a Memorial Day concert at the Gateway Building at 10:30 on May 25th. The free summer concert series officially kicks off on May 31st at the Glen Oak Park Amphitheater. 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
20: The 25 News First Alert forecast features sunny and seasonably mild temperatures for the second half of our Thursday. Highs will trend in the mid to lower 70s under mostly sunny skies before a shortwave disturbance approaches for tonight. Its disturbance will bring showers and thunderstorms through central Illinois into the wake-up hours of our Friday. Much of our Friday, though, will trend dry with highs near 80 before a few additional storms become possible for Friday night. I'm 25 News First Alert meteorologist Balance Olivari for WMBD Radio.
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0: The Markley, Van Camp, and Robbins Show. Jamie Markley, David Van Camp, Scott Robbins. When David Van Camp says to you right before you come back on, I have Maisie audio if you want it.
1: Has what again?
0: Maisie
1: audio. Okay.
0: You say yes.
1: Well, of course.
0: Stop anything else we were going to do. Yeah, what do we got?
2: Maisie Hirono, the esteemed senator.
1: We love story time with Maisie. It's one of the highlights of the week.
2: She's not very bright.
1: No, she's not.
2: I mean,
0: it's a great American story. If she can make it, anybody can.
2: Right. Well, so
1: isn't that true? That is so true. Yes.
2: She was part of the Democrat Senator Maisie Hirono was part of a hearing in the Senate where they were talking to CENTCOM Chief Admiral Brad Cooper.
0: Okay.
2: And she decided she was going to try to get political with the admiral, one of the most respected men in our military. Mm-hmm. And here we go.
3: Admiral Cooper, did the president ever explain to you why he tore up the JCPOA?
2: That's the Iran nuclear deal.
4: Senator, that's a policy matter that I would have expected anyone to discuss.
3: He never explained to you why he tore up the JCPOA. He either explained it to you or
4: Senator,
3: he didn't. I'm not asking you for the actual conversation, but did he happen to explain to you why he did something which led to the very nuclear crisis that we're now confronting regarding Iran and their enriched uranium?
4: Senator, I was in a completely different assignment when this occurred 8 years ago.
3: So apparently the president didn't have a discussion with anybody. In fact, it was a
0: what?
3: Unilateral decision that he made.
2: No, that's not true. Just because Admiral Cooper is like, well, I was not there when it happened 8 years ago.
0: No kidding.
1: Right.
2: That's not the same thing as saying, yeah, Trump went rogue, just made that decision on his own. And it goes on if you want to hear more.
1: Of course
0: a
1: I do.
0: A little bit, maybe. Yeah.
3: Now, you have vast experience, Admiral, and the Navy, et cetera. And before we went into, before we attacked Iran, did it cross your mind that Iran may close the Strait of Hormuz?
4: Senator, as you know, one of my responsibilities as a combatant commander is to generate a wide range of options with associated risks and opportunities, present those to the Secretary and the President. I think it'd be inappropriate to talk about what those specifically
3: are. I'm just asking whether
4: we always make them very comprehensively.
3: Excuse me. I'm asking whether with your experience, the thought that should we attack Iran, that they would close the Strait of Hormuz, did that
0: he just explained it to you.
4: Senator, I've transited through the Strait about 100 times. I think of the Strait of Hormuz virtually every day.
0: You're that guy. You're like, really?
1: I
0: this
1: know.
0: Is part of my day. I have to waste my time with this?
1: Educated, decorated, and this is what I have to do? This is what I have to do?
2: This is almost to the level of another decorated member of our own forces, leader in our own forces, having to explain to Representative Hank Johnson that Guam will not, in fact, tip over.
0: Correct.
2: If we put too many military people and equipment.
0: Capsize.
1: Did it in such a way, though, that, you know, didn't make Hank feel like the idiot he should have made him feel.
2: No,
1: like,
2: it was,
1: but, you know,
2: we just don't anticipate that.
1: Yeah. So we, you know.
0: Yeah, it's worth another one.
5: My fear is that the whole island will become so overly populated that it will tip over and capsize.
6: We don't anticipate that.
0: Capsize.
1: You got to wade through these boneheads.
0: Yes. Yeah. They're not good poster children for DEI.
2: No.
0: Really?
1: They are for paying attention in school, though.
0: Oh, yes. No doubt about that. Okay, other news out there. You know, when COVID happened and people are talking about how this ever happened.
1: Right.
0: The origins of this thing.
1: Mm-hmm.
0: Now, if you were a part of gain-of-function research, you know what you should be called on to do?
1: Testify?
0: No. Investigate the origins of COVID.
2: Yeah, right.
0: Because that's what they did.
2: We've investigated ourselves and found we did nothing wrong.
1: Well, exactly. That doesn't make any sense.
0: Rand Paul was talking about that yesterday during that hearing.
7: For example, Dr. Ralph Barrick collaborated with Dr. Zhengli Shi in Wuhan to create gain-of-function coronaviruses. But Dr. Barrick was also part of BSAG and an active consultant to intelligence agencies on the origins of COVID-19 pandemic.
0: Again, this guy was doing the coronavirus thing in Wuhan. Hey, you need to be part of that investigative team. Gee, what did he find? Must have been wet market.
1: Not a thing.
7: Hmm. Likewise, Peter Daszak received hundreds of millions of dollars from the U.S. government and worked with Dr. Xi also on these gain-of-function experiments. Daszak was even sent to China with the WHO to investigate the origins of COVID. So the very scientists that were commissioned to investigate COVID were, in some cases, the very scientists who were complicit in the origins of the gain-of-function experiments that may well have created COVID.
0: Maisie Hirono commented, who better to investigate
2: right,
0: than people
2: exactly.
0: that know it?
1: It was her idea.
0: Of course. Yes. What else is going on? Oh, a big China meeting. James Comer, House Oversight Chair, was talking about the meeting with China. And it was refreshing because he reminds people what China's been up to.
8: I think this is a very important trip. Obviously, it's historic. But we have a lot of problems with China. They steal our intellectual property. They manipulate their currency. They don't abide by any environmental laws. They're funding our greatest enemy right now, Iran. But having said that, we really need to have a trade agreement, a fair trade agreement with China. We need China to buy more agriculture goods from the United States. We need China to import American energy. China has already received the message that the United States is serious with all the tariffs that have been slapped on China. And if I were President Xi, I would worry if this is an unsuccessful summit after 2 days, that China could be faced with even more tariffs from the United States.
0: Remember that, too. Trump, 200%.
2: Yeah, going back. We can go. We can keep doing this all day long. Buy some soybeans now, okay? Get it done.
9: China!
2: Yeah.
0: Yeah, that was pretty funny.
2: Like, you know, I always love the that being said, because it is true. Like, we've gotten ourselves into the situation where not just us, but the entire world relies on China as its, you know, basically it's a country-sized drop shipping site, you know?
0: Yeah,
2: we need them. We can't just cut them off all of a sudden, right?
0: That's doesn't that suck?
2: It does suck. You know, it's kind of like you're in a long-term relationship and you really want to break up, but you're both on the lease. You know, like it's like, oh gosh, I don't want to give up any. You know, we got 6 months left on this thing, and I can't break it. Right?
0: It's going to cost you.
2: She can't move out.
0: Yeah,
2: I can't afford this place on my own.
1: Hmm. What? Well, I bought a car twice. Same car.
0: Oh my gosh. I think you got to explain that.
1: I'm the only one that's ever bought a car twice. The same car.
0: You bought a car for your ex-wife.
1: Got divorced. Had to purchase the car again from her after the divorce. So, yeah. And then the car ceased to work after a few years. Yes.
0: Yeah. Yes.
1: Yeah, it was good, though. I mean, you know, it's like spending $10,000 on a $2,000 car. It's quite a deal.
2: So you understand then the analogy that I just presented.
1: Yes.
2: With China and America. It's like, sacrifices will have to be made if there's
1: David, they have to be made. Yes. And sometimes you say to yourself, yeah, it was worth it.
0: Oh, goodness. There are so many different ways we could take this conversation, but maybe another time. Don't want to get in trouble. Okay, let's get to this. Kids aren't going to be safer just because we're keeping homeless people away. Who said that?
2: This is L.A. mayoral candidate Nitya Raman.
0: Oh, she is a nut.
2: She is. So this clip is making the rounds now. It's some sort of like town hall meeting, and people were talking about an ordinance that would require homeless people to not, you know, set up shop in front of an elementary school, which I think most people would say, yeah, it's good to have a homeless encampment free elementary school. But she was like, well, hold on a second.
0: Okay.
10: I mean, it's like, I don't think a kid's going to be safer because a tent is 500 feet away from a school. You know,
0: she doesn't get it, man.
2: No.
0: You know what it seems like in California? It's her and Baccaria, both. I'm here with Sarah. We got to call him Baccaria just out of
1: respect
0: for Joe.
9: Javier Baccaria.
0: Thank you.
2: Respect for the office, you know.
0: That both of these candidates, you know, different positions, they good-looking people. Look the part.
2: Yeah.
0: And if you give them a script, you know, they seem competent enough, right?
2: Mm-hmm.
0: But you just let them start going. Holy cow. You find out fast. They can't do this job.
2: I think it's kind of
0: they're empty.
2: It's a California syndrome, really, because Gavin Newsom's the same way.
0: Yes, exactly. That's true.
2: Like Gavin
0: looking the part.
2: Yeah, he looks the part for sure. But he's a freaking mimbo. When you put him out there off a script, he short circuits all the time.
0: Yeah.
1: You know, what's the Don Henley line from Dirty Laundry? Could have been an actor, but I wound up here.
0: Yes.
1: I mean, that's true.
2: Well, true. What is it they say? You know, politics is Hollywood for ugly people.
1: I just have to look good. I don't have to be clear.
0: That's true. You know, dude, I know some people say, oh, you just say things that just sound outrageous. Keep liberals away from your kids. What good comes from it? Seriously. I mean, education?
1: Mm-hmm.
0: It's terrible.
1: Yeah. No. I agree.
0: I was reading this piece. This was like an editorial, like talking about her story. Brooke Branchen? Not quite sure how to pronounce her last name. Writer and journalist from Wisconsin. Senior contributor at New Guard Press. She wrote this piece about how she watched her friends change their names, bodies, and identities almost overnight back in 2020. Because of all the transing of kids and the social contagion. And, man, we can get into part of what she said. It's really kind of heartbreaking. Mm. And she had all these friends. And you know what? She's not friends with any of them anymore.
2: Yeah.
0: Because at one point in time, she decided to put on a MAGA hat and post it on social media. Oh,
1: buddy.
0: Boom!
1: Yep.
0: And that was pretty much it. But it's an interesting story we'll get to. And the five stories we're watching today coming right up.

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14: The Markley, Van Camp, and Robbins Show. 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
15: One, two, three, four, five.
16: All right, number five. The Supreme Court unanimously ruled that federal law does not shield freight brokers from state negligence lawsuits when they hire unsafe trucking companies. These are the middlemen in the trucking world that match cargo to trucking companies. And before, they had been shielded from lawsuits if they hired out notoriously bad companies. Well, not anymore. So a lot of these trucking companies that have been hiring, I don't know, drivers who can't speak English.
14: Yeah.
16: And don't know actually the rules of the road and just sort of bought a CDL. This is going to be I'll tell you, it's a good time to be a personal injury lawyer, you know?
14: That is true.
17: You have to speak English.
16: If you got a kid going to law school, tell them to switch their focus right now because they're going to make bank if they get into that field.
18: Yes, they are.
16: Number four, the Israeli government is filing a defamation lawsuit against the New York Times because columnist Nick Kristof wrote a piece in part claiming that Israel had trained dogs to rape Palestinians.
18: Unreal.
16: So, well, we talked to 14 people.
18: Unreal.
16: That was their excuse. We talked to 14 people who'd heard about it.
14: Okay, that's it?
16: Yeah, right? Any other, like, actual... Because that's
14: heard
16: a pretty astounding claim.
14: Yes.
16: I mean, that's a very serious claim there, and apparently not really any evidence to back it up. Number three, U.S. Central Command said 67 commercial vessels have been redirected as part of the U.S. military blockade on Iranian ports. Number two, President Trump in China had a meeting with President Xi Jinping. Xi Jinping is apparently ready to help open up the Strait of Hormuz because they really would like that open as well. And then number one, Xi Jinping has reportedly said he wouldn't be selling military gear to Iran as well. And again, like with everything, I'll believe it when I see it because the Chinese government lies a lot.
14: Yeah. They do need the oil, though.
16: Yeah.
18: Sure do.
14: Yeah, we'll see what happens. I mentioned this piece. Brooke Brangen wrote it, and she talked about during COVID-19, March 2020, she had a lot of friends in high school that she said she saw for the last time, not because they died, but because they transitioned genders. So the names of the people I cared about were no more. Those were, quote, dead names. I watched them step away from lunch tables and afternoons at the park so they could inject themselves with cross-sex hormones. One of my best friends feigned sadness when she told me she'd be missing from my graduation party because she was having top surgery. She goes on telling these anecdotal stories. She said, I first met my friends when I was 14. After growing up in a small Christian elementary school, switching to the local suburban high school felt like entering a whole new world. Had a massive theater for drama department, two enormous art classrooms, huge band room, all this stuff. And it was really cool. And it appealed to her artistic inclinations. And all her friends were in the same classes. And they were in these clubs together. She said, over the next few years, I was told multiple times that I wasn't straight. They were saying, no, this is, you're really bisexual is what you are.
18: What?
14: Yes. She said this was a different kind of peer pressure. And then she was told she was asexual because it gave her the space to have relationships without physical connection. Said eventually one of my friends tried to tell me I was non-binary as an explanation of why I like skateboarding and rock and roll. Said I never bought into the lies of gender ideology, but over time, almost every single one of my friends did. Everyone at the very least identified as bisexual and eventually non-binary. And goes on with this story. She said the reported rates of depression for transgender individuals is 63% compared to normal 13%. He goes on, and during the 2020 pandemic, when most people were struggling to get doctor's appointments for cancer treatments or hospice care for nursing home patients, one of my best friends was able to get a double incision mastectomy. And all of my friends celebrated the surgery. She said the pandemic radicalized a lot of young people. And finally, she's like, I got to turn my back on all this. This is crazy. So she posted a photo of herself in a MAGA hat And that marked the end of most of the friendships.
18: Oh, that'll do it. Bridge is on fire.
14: This is the Markley, Van Camp, and Robin show. She said the people I had spent years having lunch with

0: Hi, I'm Paul Sherman.
1: And I'm Jack Sherman.
0: And we just want to say
1: thanks, thanks, thanks
0: for 50 years of trusting Shermans.
1: It's been an honor to serve you.
0: And it will be for 50 more.
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4: CA President Trump meeting with Chinese President Xi Jinping in Beijing today. The president called the relationship between the two countries one of the most consequential in history.
5: We had extremely positive and productive conversations and meetings today with the Chinese delegation earlier.
4: President Xi calling for the United States and China to become partners and not rivals. Senate Minority Leader Chuck Schumer believes President Xi is out-negotiating President Trump and leaving the U.S. in a vulnerable position.
6: If Xi out-negotiates Trump, and if America emerges from these negotiations weaker than it was before, there'll be only one person to blame. Donald Trump.
4: President Trump says China's agreed not to send military gear to Iran, and they agree the Strait of Hormuz should be reopened. A ship anchored off the UAE was seized and taken towards Iran. 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
7: WMBD Radio Local News. I'm Stace Keane. Washington Fire Chief Tyler G was honored with the Firefighter Excellence Award for his bravery in saving a woman from her burning home last year. With no ladder in sight, G climbed on a shed, pulling the woman out of a window as the shed collapsed beneath them. G received the award at a ceremony held yesterday in Springfield. King's Own on Knoxville Avenue was granted its liquor license despite recommendations from the Liquor Commission to deny it. Second District Councilman Alex Carmona was among those in favor, arguing that allowing King's Own to sell liquor could be the boost that the store needs to stay in business. The measure passed by a vote of 6-5. A new emergency notification system designed to provide urgent, time-sensitive, and location-based alerts will soon be available to residents in East Peoria. HyperReach will replace the city's previous notification platform called Code Red. That's set to end by the end of the month. Updates on when and how you can register for the new system will be posted on cityofeastpeoria.com and the City of East Peoria's Facebook site. One person is hurt following a two-vehicle accident near University and Glenn yesterday afternoon. Emergency crews had to remove the female victim from one of the vehicles. The woman was taken to a local hospital for treatment. And there's more road closures today as West Malone Street is closed between Southwestern Avenue and South Madison Park Terrace. Through traffic should use West Star Street. And South Faraday Avenue is closed between West Grinnell Street and West Hayes Street. South Faraday Avenue through traffic should use South Lydia Avenue. More news in 30 minutes or as it breaks, and always at WMBD Radio.
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10: The 25 News First Alert forecast features sunny and seasonably mild temperatures for the second half of our Thursday. Highs will trend in the mid to lower 70s under mostly sunny skies before a shortwave disturbance approaches for tonight. Its disturbance will bring showers and thunderstorms through central Illinois into the wake-up hours of our Friday. Much of our Friday, though, will trend dry with highs near 80 before a few additional storms become possible for Friday night. I'm 25 News First Alert meteorologist Balint Solivari for WMBD Radio.
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0: The Markley, Van Camp, and Robbins Show. Jamie Markley, David Van Camp, Scott Robbins. Got the Robbins trifecta coming up in just a few. 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
1: Fairfax County, Virginia, Commonwealth attorney. His name is Steve Descano, and he is another one of these sort of catch and release, no big deal, no soft on crime liberals. He's testifying in the U.S. House of Representatives. Jim Jordan asking him questions about, hey, you removed this statement about not wanting to prosecute too much from your website. Why did you do that? And there is a heated back and forth, they're saying. Here we go.
2: Sir, your statements about don't want to prosecute guys is absolutely false. And my policies so far in this hearing...
3: Are you saying what the sheriff wrote me is wrong?
2: No, what I'm saying is that the way that my policies have been
3: December 16th,
2: presented in this
3: you
2: are
3: chose
2: outrageous.
3: She said the Commonwealth's attorney, that's you, chose not to prosecute Mr. Morales Ortiz on December 16th. And they had to release him. They had to do their job because you wouldn't prosecute. What happened on December 17th, Mr. Descano?
2: Well, sir, let's talk about December
3: 16th. No, that's the question. What happened on December
2: 17th? Well,
3: this
2: I
3: same
2: think you
3: guy murdered somebody.
2: The nuance.
3: This guy murdered somebody. And I'm asking you, why did you change your website?
2: Well, do you not want me to talk to you about the actual case?
3: I want you to answer the first question I said.
2: Which
3: why
2: was about
3: you,
2: the case,
3: why did you change your website?
2: Well, sir, because the website is not my policy. My policy...
3: This is your campaign website where you said our office will take immigration consequences into account when making charging and plea decisions. Immigration consequences were certainly part of the game here, part of the issue here with Mr. Morales Ortiz.
2: No, they weren't.
3: You decided
2: they absolutely
3: not to
2: were not. You are assuming something that is not that is in fact untrue, because you are misrepresenting my policies. My policies do not say that we do not prosecute people.
3: Well, if you're proud of your policies, why'd you change your website?
2: Because that's not my policy.
1: Like yeah. But he's arguing my policy is not the same as my campaign statement. So, wait a minute. So the people who voted for you were sure as hell thinking that that was going to be your policy.
0: And I go back to it's always deception with these people.
1: Yes.
4: Yeah. Plausible deception. Most people look at it and go, well, of course that's what he meant.
0: Man.
4: But he is.
0: You know what? I forgot I had something today that I can unleash now before your trifecta.
4: Yeah, what's that?
0: Alexandria Ocasio-Cortez on her ambitions and then a breakdown of her viability running for president.
4: Okay.
0: Oh, boy. You're going to love this. Roll it.
5: They assume that my ambition is a title or a seat. And my ambition is way bigger than that. My ambition is to change this country. Okay. And presidents come and go. Senate, House seats, elected officials come and go. But single-payer health care is forever. A living wage is forever. But I make decisions by waking up in the morning, looking out the window, and observing the conditions of this country. And saying, what move or what decision can I make today that is going to get us closer to that future, stronger, faster, better than
0: I
5: yesterday?
0: Would say run for president.
4: Yeah, go ahead, do it.
1: I like that. Single-payer health care is forever. In Canada, they're so strapped for cash that they're just offering to kill people if they're depressed.
0: Yes.
1: No, it is not forever.
0: No.
1: I mean, nothing
0: doesn't work
1: forever in the philosophical sense, but
0: it's not. No. So on News Nation, they brought in Frank Luntz to break it down. You want to hear this?
4: Yes.
0: For your trifecta? I thought this was interesting, especially it's like a backhanded compliment in a way.
6: AOC, 36 years old, 1 year into her constitutional eligibility to be president, now sits in the pole position for the 2028 Democratic nomination. A Realist Atlas Intel poll has her at 26 ahead of Gavin Newsom, Kamala Harris, and everybody else.
0: Unreal.
6: Pollster, communications strategist Frank Luntz is with us. I'm going to ask a pejorative question, Frank. Is AOC Trump or Ron DeSantis?
7: Well, that's a good question. She's neither. She's unique to herself. She's absolutely viable. She's got the toughest decision that any politician could have, which is, do you go for president or do you go for the United States Senate from New York? A senator from New York has outsized power, more publicity, more influence than the average senator, and she could clearly win that. her issue is not beating a Republican. Her issue would be winning a primary versus Chuck Schumer. And Chuck Schumer right now is the most unpopular congressional leader of them all.
0: So, by the way, just to interject. Yes, she'd beat him. I'm convinced of that.
1: I think that's very possible, yes.
4: Yeah, that's a low bar. Yeah, you're probably right.
1: The only thing that makes me doubt it is because, man, one, the Democrat machine as a whole, if they want to get somebody out, they can get them out. Also, the New York Democrat machine as a whole, mm-hmm. if they want to get someone out, most of the time they can get them out.
0: Yeah. But it seems they'd want Schumer out, doesn't it?
1: Well, I don't know, man. If he's bringing home money.
4: That. Yeah, he's been there a long time.
0: Yeah,
4: plenty of bacon to bring it back. Yep.
1: It's not just about Instagram and charisma, obviously.
0: Yeah. All right, here's the rest of what Lund says.
6: Right.
7: She'd have a much easier path to that. I don't see her as either President Trump, Governor DeSantis. I see her as being unique to herself with unique skills and unique problems and challenges. She gets stuff wrong all the time. She's a great communicator. She knows how to look straight into the camera and deliver a very powerful message. The problem is that message is often wrong.
4: That's a problem. Yeah.
0: Which, dude, we were just talking about the Democrats in California. It's the same thing. Like, you look the part. Get on script. You get off script. It's a disaster. But yeah.
4: Oh, God.
0: See, there'd be part of you, Scott. It would drive you crazy. And at the same time, you are cheering it.
4: Well, I think it'd be good from where we sit. I mean, just the sound bites alone.
0: That's why you want Kamala to run again.
4: Yes, because I miss the denseness.
0: It's interesting because then I'll play a clip for you, and then you're like, oh, my. Ah!
4: I know. I have to react that way because that's a natural reaction.
0: You're not faking it. That's
4: for
0: sure.
4: It's like something I want to hear, but yet I don't want to hear it, you know? But anyway, yeah.
0: All right, you're ready for your
4: victory.
0: Let's go. Here we go.
8: Are you ready?
9: One, two.
8: It's the three most important news stories of the day.
10: I hit the trifecta.
8: Well, at least according to Scott Robbins. It's the trifecta on the Markley, Van Camp, and Robbins Show.
0: You know it. Every day, about this time, Scott Robbins' top three stories, helped by his hero.
11: I'm Casey Kasem.
4: Casey and the Jets. Hey, buddy, how are you?
11: Good.
4: All right, good.
11: Ready? I'm ready.
4: Okay, good.
11: Three.
4: Fine.
1: Number three, a PGA Tour winner is starting off the championships on the wrong foot.
4: Yeah, I've never heard of this guy before. Garrick Higo, is that how you pronounce his
0: Higo,
4: name?
0: Yeah.
4: Garrick, okay. Arriving at the first tee should be, in fact, the easiest part of the PGA Championship, but it turned out to be impossible for Garrick this morning. His first round tee time was set for 7:18 local time. He couldn't manage to get there on time. Got docked two strokes. Because he was late.
0: Well, yeah.
4: He was somewhere on a putting green somewhere, screwing around and missed the tee time.
0: Usually, you got a caddy. Somebody saying, hey, we got to go. We got to get out there.
4: I don't know what happened here. So anyway, he started two shots off the pace right from the get-go. And I've noticed he's not on the leaderboard anywhere. So
1: I would like to know if he's got a sponsorship with any sort of watch company.
4: He will now.
1: Probably not now.
4: If he had one, or he will now. Yeah, one of the two.
0: Yeah, I didn't know what happened when you said he didn't make the tee time. I had memories of a couple of years ago, a Scheffler getting busted. Free Scotty Scheffler.
1: Oh, yeah.
0: Remember when he got busted?
4: Oh, the speeding ticket?
1: No.
0: Well, he got out of the car. Like, this guy.
4: Yeah.
0: Yeah, it was crazy.
4: Yeah.
0: Yeah, man.
11: Now, on with the countdown.
0: Scott Robbins, trifecta, top three of the day. Now number
11: two.
1: Number two, the U.S. Senate is banning senators from getting paid during a government shutdown.
4: Yeah, this story just in, by the way. U.S. Senate unanimously bans all senators from getting a single paycheck if the federal government is shut down.
11: Good.
4: Now, Senator John Kennedy filed that one. Finally, this is happening. Don't give them a damn dime. If they can't figure this one out, then they get nothing.
12: And the countdown continues.
4: That's probably the best news I've heard all day, actually.
0: Scott Robbins, trifecta, top three of the day.
12: And finally,
11: one.
1: Number one, NFL's Thanksgiving schedule released.
4: Yeah, this is, man, the NFL capitalizes, don't they? The NFL is playing five games over the Thanksgiving holiday now.
0: Five games.
4: And for the first time this year, the league is going a step further by playing a game on Thanksgiving Eve.
0: It's a Wednesday night.
4: Yeah, so for those of you keeping score...
0: 2 days rest? Are they going to play earlier in the weekend then, weekend before?
4: I'm guessing, but I don't know. The week of Thanksgiving will look like this on the NFL calendar. The league will play its regular slate of games on Sunday, then a Monday night game, then the new Thanksgiving Eve game, November the 25th, three Thanksgiving Day contests on the 26th, a game on Black Friday on the 27th, then come back with a regular slate on November 29th. Wow!
1: And instead of cracking the wishbone, we'll be cracking some ACLs.
4: No kidding. Games on 6 of the 8 days in late November. Holy cow. They're going to kick off with the first ever Thanksgiving Eve game featuring the Packers and the Rams. That's on Netflix.
0: Yeah. Here we go.
1: That was my follow-up, is how many subscriptions do you have to watch any of them?
4: Then on Thanksgiving Day, the league will come with its usual three matchups, 1 p.m., 4:30 p.m., both on Fox, and then an 8:20 nightcap.
0: Well, you got the Lions every
4: year. Bears will visit the Lions.
0: Cowboys, Eagles.
4: Yep, got that one. You got the Lions, too.
0: You just said that.
4: Yeah, that's right.
0: Who's the night game?
4: Vikings and Packers.
0: Well, the Packers play Wednesday night.
4: Okay, I'm screwed up now. I'm looking at this thing. Yeah, Packers and Rams there. Okay. And the Lions have been this. I'm trying to figure out what the game schedule is now. Oh, the late afternoon game will match the Eagles in Dallas. The Thanksgiving night game will be Buffalo at Kansas City.
0: Buffalo, Kansas City. Okay.
4: Thank you.
0: All right.
4: And the league's goal, they say, for those two games is to try to attract the biggest audience to view a regular season game in NFL history.
0: Okay. Now, the Friday game, where's that being played?
4: Friday game?
0: Yeah, what network is that on? Or is that a streamer?
4: That's on CBS, I believe.
0: Okay.
4: I believe.
1: Yes. So just one on streaming?
4: On Netflix, yeah.
0: Okay.
4: God. It's like, dudes, I was complaining about this the other day. I'm a big baseball fan. You guys know this, although I know baseball hates me, David. You don't need to say it. I know it.
1: They hate your guts.
4: I know they do, and they hate my cats and, you know.
0: Your values.
4: And everything, right? But I get the MLB package. I buy it every year because I get my money's worth. I watch a ton of out-of-market games, right?
0: Yeah.
4: But if
0: you're a rich guy, you can handle it. No problem.
4: I'm not a rich guy. It's not that expensive, really. It's not bad. $150 or whatever. But to watch Royals games, which I watch a lot of Royals games because I'm somewhat a Royals fan. If they're playing, let's say, geographically speaking, if they're playing the White Sox or the Cardinals, blacked out.
0: You don't get to watch
4: it. I can't watch it.
0: Even though you're paying.
4: I'm paying for it.
1: Because they're not out of market, right?
4: But I got to get the Cardinals by themselves specifically added on with another $150 a year. Same thing with the White Sox. Makes me nuts. If it's the MLB package, I should be able to get all the games.
0: Yes.
4: In my opinion.
0: Well, honestly, you know why they don't do that? They hate you.
1: Yes.
4: I know they do. They hate me. They want to part more money.
1: They've also got TV contracts to think about. I mean.
4: But it's just makes no sense to me.
0: It is. It's maddening.
4: It's all over the place.
0: Yes, it is.
4: And now you've got games on Peacock. You've got games on ESPN. You've got they're TNT, TV. They're everywhere.
9: And there you have it.
0: Scott Robinson.
4: Like, how can I just watch the damn game?
1: Well, I'm not encouraging you to do anything unethical or potentially criminal, but there are three letters you need to learn right now, Scott. VPN. I'll leave it there.
10: It's really been an honor for me.
4: Oh, no, I'm intrigued by the illegality of it all. How long will I do time, David, if I get caught?
1: You just have to look it up. Google VPN.
4: All right, I'll do that.
0: Scott Robinson, trifecta, great job. Appreciate it. All right. News update.
4: VPN.
0: And Nimrod in the news. Coming right up.

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0: The Markley, Van Camp, and Robin Show. 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
2: According to CENTCOM Commander Admiral Brad Cooper, Iran and its proxies attacked U.S. troops and diplomats about 350 times in just 30 months before Operation Epic Fury. It's about every third day, he said, that we are getting attacked by Iran or somebody funded by Iran. So it's like, yeah, this is one of the reasons why it's like, all right, we're done. We're done with this.
0: Wow. Good information to
1: yeah,
0: know.
1: No kidding.
0: All right, we got to get to Nimrod. Here we go.
3: When the going gets tough.
4: Damn it, this is too hard.
3: The dumb get dumber.
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3: It's Nimrod's in the News on the Markley, Van Camp, and Robbins Show.
4: I love the poorly educated.
0: All right. Nimrod's in the News. We go to Tampa, Florida. 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All of a sudden, 33-year-old Nicole Schuler gets inside, drives off with it.
1: Oh, Nicole.
0: Gets out on Interstate 4 toward Lakeland. And now the chase is on. Chase goes for like three counties.
1: Holy smokes.
0: And from the air, the deputies are tracking the truck. They finally got her pulled over. She is now facing grand theft auto. Wow.
1: Red Bull, lots of it.
0: She had a lot of energy.
1: Yeah, you bet.
0: And that's Nimrod's in the News.
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9: U.S. and China on the same page. I'm Lisa Brady, Fox News. The White House says both countries agree Iran cannot have a nuclear weapon. Presidents Trump and Xi discussing the Strait of Hormuz, along with economic cooperation and fentanyl, before a banquet that also included U.S. business leaders.
11: In his toast to Xi Jinping at the state dinner, President Trump referred to him as a friend, saying the two countries had
12: one of the most consequential relationships in world history.
11: And inviting the Chinese leader to Washington in September. A Chinese summary of today's meeting had President Xi describing Taiwan as the most important issue in U.S.-China relations. The White House summary didn't mention Taiwan at all.
9: Fox's Jonathan Savage. President Trump calls the talks extremely positive. The CDC just confirming 41 people in the U.S. are now being monitored for hantavirus. However, there are no active cases of it in the U.S. This after 18 people from an infected cruise were sent to two medical facilities in Nebraska and Atlanta. State lawmakers pushing for a vote on gun legislation in Minnesota are set to try a different tactic tonight.
13: Minnesota House Democrats preparing to host a sit-in if Republican Speaker Lisa Daymuth doesn't present a gun ban bill that passed the Democrat-controlled state Senate May 4th. State Rep. Samantha Sensor-Murra saying the sit-in
14: for everyone across Minnesota who has lost someone to gun violence.
13: The bill, in the wake of last summer's deadly mass shooting at a Minneapolis church and school at the hands of a suicidal transgender shooter. Opponents of the bill say it targets commonly owned firearms, turns law-abiding Minnesotans into criminals, and builds a state-run registry of every gun owner. That the bill does nothing to stop criminals who already ignore current laws.
9: Fox's Jeff Manasso. The crash of a small medical plane under investigation in New Mexico where four people were killed and a fire associated with the crash has grown to about 30 acres in dry, windy conditions. 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
15: WMBD Radio Local News. I'm John Cruz. On Monday night, the Washington City Council reviewed a proposed business development district that would use sales tax, not property taxes, to fund development. But some council members are pushing for a citywide home rule sales tax instead. Ward member Michael McIntyre says,
16: if we can look at an opportunity to repurpose, quarter percent to do something, you know, to me, that would be a better overall investment.
15: 25 News reports the council deferred further discussion until their first meeting in June. An Indiana man avoiding prison time after pleading guilty to selling cocaine and firearms in Bloomington. Melvin May sentenced to 5 years probation. Prosecutors say between September 27, 2024 and October 25th of 24, May sold cocaine and ammo in Bloomington on five occasions. As a convicted felon, he's banned from possessing a firearm. May previously lived in Bloomington. One person recovering after a two-vehicle crash in Peoria. Police say the accident happened yesterday near University and Glen Avenue. Emergency crews had to remove the victim from one of the vehicles. She was taken to the hospital. Her condition is unknown. And the Peoria Municipal Band begins its 89th season of summer concerts with a Memorial Day concert at the Gateway Building at 10:30 a.m. May 25th. 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
19: The 25 News First Alert forecast features sunny and seasonably mild temperatures for the second half of our Thursday. Highs will trend in the mid to lower 70s under mostly sunny skies before a shortwave disturbance approaches for tonight. Its disturbance will bring showers and thunderstorms through central Illinois into the wake-up hours of our Friday. Much of our Friday, though, will trend dry with highs near 80 before a few additional storms become possible for Friday night. I'm 25 News First Alert meteorologist Balance Olivari for WMBD Radio.
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0: Let's do it. The Markley, Van Camp, and Robbins show. Jamie Markley, David Van Camp, Scott Robbins.
1: Yep.
0: How many times are we going to hear high stakes meeting with Jada?
2: Oh, a lot. Yeah.
0: Yeah.
1: Well, how about all the pomp and circumstance last night, though, when he showed up? Holy cow.
0: Well, with all the kids out there dancing?
1: Cheering and dancing and the band. And
0: Mao overlooking the whole thing? Holy crap.
1: I know. I swear I saw him wink.
0: Whoa, boy.
1: Yeah. No, it was weird, man. I didn't expect that. Red carpet was rolled out. It was
2: Well, they know their audience. And they know Trump likes that kind of stuff.
1: Well, he does. No question about that. Holy cow.
0: Yes.
1: I was very surprised at that, though.
0: But like the big mural of Mao?
1: Yeah.
0: I mean, that guy was responsible for a whole lot of death, you know?
2: Well, dude, yeah. Famine, torture. Dude, the guy killed at least, what, 50 to 60 million people?
0: Yes.
2: During his revolution.
0: But still, held in high regard.
1: Well, yeah.
0: In China?
1: The founder.
2: And parts of the U.S., including academia.
0: This is true.
1: And the mayor of New York.
0: Okay. Mm-hmm. So she says that he wants to help with Iran?
2: Yeah, well, I mean, there's always a lot of lip service, right, that goes along with what the Chinese are going to say. And there's a lot of lip service that Trump will give to the Chinese as well. Because everybody kind of knows this is a competitive environment. We are adversaries or on the world stage on almost every level or every single facet of world domination.
0: Mm-hmm.
2: But, you know, hey, we want to try to like keep it together for the kids. And so President Trump, sitting down with Sean Hannity, says that, of course, they talked about the Iran situation and the Strait of Hormuz.
0: Okay.
30: He would like to see a deal, man. He would like to see a deal, man. And he did offer, he said, if I can be of any help at all, I would like to be of help.
31: Because, he did say that.
30: Yeah, he did say that. And look, anybody that buys that much oil has obviously got some kind of a relationship with him. But he said, I would love to be of help. If I can be of any help whatsoever, he'd like to see the Hormuz Strait open. He said, if I can be of any help whatsoever, I would like to help.
0: He's also helped them get closer to having a nuke.
2: Well, that too, yeah.
1: Yeah.
0: Yeah. Yeah.
1: Well, you take the good with the bad, you know.
0: Yeah. Well, and she also sort of threw down the threat when it comes to Taiwan. Mm-hmm. Like, it'd get worse.
1: Hands off Taiwan. Yep.
0: Yeah. And what Trump is basically saying, we're not changing our policy there. Mm-hmm. Like, that's a battle we'll fight later on. Because that's going to come to a head at some point. You just know quite when. Mm-hmm. So you got all that going on. Keeping an eye on that. Meanwhile, legacy media, not exactly breaking down the doors, covering the whistleblower of all the COVID crap from the CIA yesterday.
1: Yeah, pretty quiet.
0: That should have been a huge story.
1: I agree.
0: Yep. But not so much. Mm-mm. Just kind of buried. But James Erdman's the guy's name, the whistleblower. And, you know, hearing a lot of his testimony and going back over it later on, this should be pretty damning. And it's one of those things, again, where most people in the United States, if you were just ask them, no political affiliation, anything, hey, would you want to know this story if it were available to you? Something about the CIA helping cover up the origins of COVID. I got to believe most people say, well, yeah, I'd like to know about that. But media is trying to just keep that buried as much as possible. But here was the whistleblower talking about Fauci.
3: Dr. Fauci's role in the cover-up was intentional. Dr. Fauci influenced the analytical process and findings by leveraging his position to ensure the IC consulted with a conflicted list of curated subject matter experts, public health officials, and scientists.
0: Yeah. And something, you know, if you're listening right now, you probably already know this. But there are a lot of people in the United States that don't know it. And Rand Paul, you know, kind of put it out there.
1: Oh, boy.
0: As far as, you know, all of a sudden you had people changing their minds about this early on with COVID. Yeah. He lays it out.
4: How can Anthony Fauci objectively comment on a discussion of COVID origins when he approved the very funding that may have caused the pandemic virus? He referred to the idea that the pandemic originating in the lab was a conspiracy, that it was a conspiracy theory. Dr. Fauci convened the now infamous February 1st, 2020 call. Some scientists on that call privately raised serious concerns about a laboratory origin. Yet, ironically, those same scientists later co-authored the proximal origin paper, which publicly dismissed the lab leak hypothesis. One author received a $9 million grant from Dr. Fauci's own agency after he changed his opinion from lab leak on the private phone call to natural origin in public.
0: Yeah. You would think people would want to know that.
2: Yes.
1: You're not only criticizing Dr. Fauci.
0: Yes.
1: You're criticizing science, sir.
0: Well, yeah, sure. That's what he said.
1: That's right.
0: Of course. I'm above reproach.
1: Yeah. That's right.
0: When it comes to all of this.
2: Well, I remember, you know, taking biology and in high school, the teacher would always say, open up your Fauci textbook.
1: Yeah.
2: Because Fauci and science are synonymous, right?
0: Oh, gosh. Yeah.
1: It says they're right in the book. Mm-hmm. Where Fauci created science.
0: And I know, David, you're going to say nothing's going to happen. Probably won't.
2: Nothing's going to happen.
1: Come on, man. Something's got to happen. Something, right?
0: Some people think that maybe something will happen with Fauci.
1: Well, it has to.
2: Oh, I don't.
1: You can't allow this to happen again.
0: I agree.
1: You got to make an example of this guy. You have to.
0: Senator Ron Johnson, he was ticked. And I mean, it's a good soundbite. Again, you wonder if anything's going
5: to
0: happen.
5: I'm calling on CIA Director Radcliffe and this person to apologize to Chairman Paul and this committee. This is not political theater. I have years and years and years of built-up frustration of agencies like the CIA, Department of Justice, the FBI, HHS, snubbing our oversight, giving us the big middle finger.
0: Yes. Saying, we're not going to pay attention to that. When they're trying to get to the truth on something.
1: It's amazing.
0: I know. Well, he's also talked about as far as vaccine injury or death. And he wants the media to pay attention to that. I don't think that's ever going to happen. Do you know how much pharmaceutical companies spend on network TV?
2: Oh, yeah.
0: And even cable TV news shows? Mm-hmm. I don't expect it, but he said,
5: I need the mainstream media, CBS, ABC, CNN, to step forward and start covering what is a major scandal. How many thousands, tens, hundreds of thousands of people are permanently disabled or possibly lost their life because our FDA hid the fact that there were safety signals screaming at them with the COVID injection? So again, you can't answer all my questions in terms of who's, but we need to figure out who is running this deep state.
0: Yeah. And like David said, probably nothing happened.
2: Nothing's going to happen, no.
0: Yeah.
1: Yeah.
2: And the reason I think that is because what Fauci at all, and I don't think Fauci has become kind of the figurehead for a lot of it.
0: Yes.
2: But there is a whole lot of clandestine medical research going on, especially in the bioweapon sphere. It may not be specifically, hey, this lab has been set up to create a bioweapon, but it's all kind of intertwined with one another. Like, but we have these like really high tech, really hazardous labs that are working on stuff that most Americans don't want to know about. And honestly, around the world, if you were to expose America's bioweapons program, which mm-hmm. doesn't technically exist,
1: mm-hmm, right.
2: we only study pathogens.
1: Yes.
2: That's what's being protected, which is why nothing will ever happen to the people who are associated with it.
1: Yeah. But good news as far as viruses, the Hanna virus. There was an update this morning. I got this from Strahan, just so you know.
6: Breaking news overnight, the Hanta virus outbreak. The one American who tested positive for the virus has been cleared to move out of isolation in Nebraska after testing negative.
1: See, that's good news. There you go. You feel better, Scott?
2: Yes.
1: Okay. Good.
2: I'm nervous.
1: Why are you nervous now?
2: Well, because how do you just test positive and then test negative? You got over the Hanta virus? I thought this thing lasted a while.
1: Nah, he's over it now.
7: Well, you get positives and negatives.
2: Right.
7: So they have to go back and do it two or three times to make sure.
1: Yeah.
7: That's what's going on.
1: But it seems like he's out of the woods. Yeah. That's good news.
7: Well, I mean, they've got everybody's got at least one of their employees right outside the hospital in Omaha doing live shots.
1: Mm-hmm. Oh, yeah.
7: So it's been a boon to the economy of Omaha, Nebraska.
1: Oh, yeah.
7: Bringing the whole crew and hotels and food and all that. Yeah.
1: Well, is it Dr. Siegel that's on Fox?
7: Yeah.
2: Yeah.
1: Man, Robin's just merciless on this guy the other day because he's colored his hair a little bit. You're like, what is he doing?
7: I think you're talking about Dr. Oz.
1: No, we're talking about
7: Siegel?
1: Yeah.
7: Yeah, I guess he did color his hair. Yeah, Oz didn't.
1: No, Oz didn't. Oz is just
7: Oz
1: letting
7: used
1: it go.
7: To, but he doesn't now.
1: No, he's just gray now.
7: Right. No,
1: but Siegel did, and you're like, what is it? What is that? It looks ridiculous.
7: Well, it does. It does look ridiculous. Yeah, because we've seen him before with a different colored hair.
1: Yeah.
7: That's the thing. You can't, that's why if you're a bald guy and you get the rug or whatever you're going to get on your head, holes drilled in it, you're going to show up and people already know you're bald. You're going to go, look, hair. They're going to think it's fake. It is.
1: Not if it's plugs. Not if it's a transplant. I mean, it's real. It just took it from another part of your head and put it on top.
7: Yeah.
1: Then it's like, well, does the flow look good or not?
7: It doesn't.
1: No. For some people, it does.
7: It doesn't.
1: Okay.
7: No, it doesn't. You can always tell. Always.
1: What if someone could give you one that would look good?
7: I'd give it a shot. Because, no, you would. I would be the laughing stock.
1: What do you mean?
7: Walk around with a full head of hair like I got one. Everybody already knows.
1: Well, it takes a while. I think it takes like a year to grow.
7: Listen, it is chia-ish. You have to feed the thing, and it's got a life of its own.
1: You got to feed it. Oh, my gosh. That's great.
7: Oh, boy.
1: Other news out there. Okay. A Democrat did not say this. Why can't ICE just get people from the jails?
2: Yeah.
1: That's not true.
2: Yeah, Democrat Representative Jamie Raskin, during a hearing, accidentally sounded a lot like Borders Are Tom Homan.
1: Okay, roll it.
8: But I'm curious, why can ICE not pick up, with its massive resources, why can they not pick up the prisoners while they are still being held?
1: Oh, my goodness.
8: Or right before they're about to be released or at the point of discharge. I don't really understand that.
1: They won't let them.
2: Yeah.
7: No.
2: Look
7: they
2: up
7: tried this.
2: Sanctuary policies. Your party is all about them, Representative Raskin. I mean, come on. Because that's like for even before President Trump won the election, Tom Homan was out there on the campaign trail on behalf of then candidate Trump saying, yeah, we want to go in the jails. That's safest for the alien. It's safest for us. It's safer for the community. Yeah, let us in the jails, and sanctuary cities are going to have a problem because they're not going to let us into the jails. He has said that a million times.
7: That's quite frankly the dumbest thing I've ever heard him say.
1: Well, it's
7: and
1: just
7: he said a lot of dumb things, but that everybody knows that.
1: You would think
7: he's got to know that, doesn't he?
1: Yes.
7: I mean, this is not some new light bulb that went off over his head. You know what we ought to do.
1: I understand, but every once in a while, you know, you'll get one of those on-the-street interviews with people that are out protesting or something, and they ask these people questions, and you see just how dumb they are.
7: That is true.
1: They are probably going, yeah, why don't they just do that?
2: Why don't they just go, do you like your sanctuary city policies? I do. Well, why don't they just let them in the, get them in the jails?
1: Unreal. Man, oh, man.
7: Man.
1: Yep, going to be free hair transplants for... illegals next.
7: Yeah, right.
1: Better believe it. The five stories we're watching today coming right up.
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0: Darren Monkley, David Van Camp, Scott Robbins, and now the five stories we're watching today.
1: Okay, number five, Kevin Warsh has been confirmed by the U.S. Senate to become the next chairman of the Federal Reserve. Number four, the Israeli government will initiate a defamation lawsuit against the New York Times over columnist Nicholas Kristof's article. In his article, he claimed that Israel had trained dogs to rape Palestinians.
2: Yeah, I heard this.
3: Whoa.
2: Yeah.
1: I mean, isn't it weird? Like, just a few years ago, the New York Times and a whole lot of other people, not just liberals, were laughing about the theory of Jewish space lasers. And now, apparently, the American left has embraced the idea of Jewish rape dogs. It's a bizarre world.
3: That it really is, man.
2: Incredible story. Yeah.
1: Number three, U.S. Central Command said 67 commercial vessels have been redirected as part of the U.S. military blockade on Iranian ports. Also, Central Command, number two, Admiral Brad Cooper said that Operation Epic Fury has cut off Iran's support to terrorist groups in the region because, well, they are otherwise indisposed. And number one, President Trump had the big, what are we calling it? The high stakes meeting with Chinese President Xi Jinping, and says she should or would like to help open the Strait of Hormuz. I will believe it when I see it. Those are the top five stories that we're watching today. 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
3: I have to see a couple of stories, and I thought of each one of you guys with different stories. David, raising a kid costs as much as $300,000 over 18 years. That's what they're saying now.
2: Yeah,
1: it's always that. Like, what actually goes into all of that is what's always the funny question to me, or the interesting question, because, I mean, I believe it.
3: I mean, you got insurance, you got food, you got health care.
2: Automobile usually gets bigger.
3: There's that. Yeah. There's home costs. There's also if you got child care.
2: Yeah. Man, no kid. That was expensive when my daughter was little. I can't imagine what it is now.
3: And, you know, again, you're looking at Hawaii. That's like $40,000 a year. That's how expensive that is. And then you're looking at Mississippi, where it's the cheapest. But again, I would tell you what all goes into it, but it's behind a paywall, and I'm not doing that for Business Insider.
2: $40,000 a year in Hawaii?
3: Yes.
2: Whoa.
3: Not been to Hawaii. I've had friends that have been there. Have you ever heard anyone say, you know, it's reasonably priced?
1: No.
2: No, but I didn't know child care was that expensive.
3: Not child care. It's just everything together.
2: Together. Yeah. Okay, got it. They need a Learing Center or two.
3: Yeah, no kidding.
2: Help out.
3: That would definitely help out.
2: Yeah.
3: And then I happen to see this story that reminded me of you, Scott, just because I thought your reaction would be good. And you're not a huge fan of Ashley Judd.
2: No.
3: Did you see where she celebrated her 58th birthday by having a 12th birthday party? And some people are wondering if that's going to be a trend.
2: What?
3: Yes, she posted a bunch of pictures and video showing how her inner 12-year-old celebrated.
2: Oh, sit down. Just stop it.
3: Singing, square dancing, reading affirmations, and lip-syncing Hall & Oates into a hairbrush.
1: You know, that... Yeah, she just saw the success of the Michael Jackson biopic and is like, when I kick it, I want that kind of treatment. So I'm going to go creepy.
3: She said, I don't remember any of my childhood birthdays, but she did say she remembers that time in her life. And she saw this party as a chance to reclaim what was missing back then. She said, at home, there was no parent or adult supporting, nurturing, guiding, reinforcing my learning, delighting in, or protecting. So
2: enough.
3: Okay.
2: Maybe I'll do that. We'll have a wiffle ball tournament.
3: See, that sounds fun.
2: You know.
3: Yeah, it'd been like you're 12.
2: Crank up some Aerosmith, you know, Toys in the Attic. Or
1: ride your bikes.
2: Ride our bikes, yeah, to and from.
3: Yeah.
2: Okay.
3: Kind of sounds like fun.
2: Hire a guy to do face painting.
3: Well, not, you wouldn't have done that.
2: No, I wouldn't.
3: 12-year-old boy?
2: No.
1: Put pennies on the railroad? Yeah.
2: Yeah, get a couple of packs of Marlboros.
3: Yeah.
2: Sneak around the corner.
3: First time out fishing with your buddies.
2: Yeah, right.
3: Who brought the smokes?
2: Exactly.
3: Somebody's going to chew for the first time and puke. Yeah, that's good times.
2: Hide him in a plastic
3: good
2: bag.
3: For everybody, of course. Okay, a couple of news updates. A couple of audio clips you're going to want to hear. And what's your story? Coming right up.
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0: and is the most effective way to prevent the flu. 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
1: Fox News, I'm Tom Graham. President Trump is in Beijing for a summit with Chinese leader Xi Jinping. The two nations have found some common ground over the U.S. conflict with Iran.
2: The White House says after the meeting between President Trump and General Secretary Xi in Beijing, China and the U.S. have agreed Iran cannot have a nuclear weapon and the Strait of Hormuz must be opened without ships paying the toll.
1: Fox's Trey Yang's tensions escalating with Tehran after a ship near the Strait of Hormuz was seized and taken toward Iran. Senators agree they will not get paid during future government shutdowns. Fox's Chris Foster.
3: Senators unanimously passed a resolution to have their salaries withheld during shutdowns. It directs the Secretary of the Senate to withhold pay whenever a government shutdown affects one or more federal agencies.
1: The resolution does not apply to House members who would have to pass their own bill. 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
4: WMBD Radio Local News, I'm John Cruz. Washington Fire Chief Tyler G. has received the Firefighter Excellence Award for his bravery in saving a woman from her burning home last year. With no ladder in sight, G. climbed on a shed, pulled the woman out of the window as the shed collapsed beneath them. G. received the award at a ceremony on Wednesday in Springfield. The Illinois Department of Transportation asking the public to be on alert for maintenance crews picking up trash and other debris. IDOT crews have been removing litter throughout Illinois, focusing on ramps, interchanges, and known problem areas, with efforts increasing going into summer. Residents asked to properly dispose of trash. Last year, IDOT spent more than $33 million statewide picking up litter, sweeping shoulders, and removing debris. A virus exposure is blamed for inmates being quarantined at Hill Correction Center in Galesburg. State officials say the inmates were exposed to the virus causing chickenpox and shingles. Units impacted by the virus are placed on quarantine and visitation suspended to prevent additional spread. Well, many Peoria residents are calling for action after multiple shootings tied to youth violence. They're asking city leaders and police to do more. Neighbors tell 25 News that several incidents tied to youth violence have put Peoria parks under a lot of scrutiny. They're asking the Peoria Police Department for a stronger police presence, especially during the hours when kids and teens are outside. Several leaders say the community is being heard and wants this to be an ongoing conversation. More news in 30 minutes or as it breaks, and always at WMBDRadio.com.
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6: The 25 News First Alert forecast features sunny and seasonably mild temperatures for the second half of our Thursday. Highs will trend in the mid to lower 70s under mostly sunny skies before a shortwave disturbance approaches for tonight. Its disturbance will bring showers and thunderstorms through central Illinois into the wake-up hours of our Friday. Much of our Friday, though, will trend dry with highs near 80 before a few additional storms become possible for Friday night. I'm 25 News First Alert meteorologist Balint Solivari for WMBD Radio.
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0: The Markley, Van Camp, and Robbins Show. Jamie Markley, David Van Camp, Scott Robbins. So we got some little Mom Donnies popping up.
1: Yeah, the House Speaker Mike Johnson doing an interview with Fox News. He was asked for his assessment of why the Democrat Party seems so lost right now. Because they do.
2: Oh, yeah, they do. No kidding.
3: The way I describe it in summary is that there are little mini Mom Donnies popping up all around the country, okay? And they're openly avowed socialist Marxist ideology. This is something that we have never seen before in American history. The Tea Party reset in the Republican Party was about fiscal responsibility. This is about moving away from a constitutional republic to a communist utopian ideology. And that's a dangerous thing for the future of the country. The problem we have is the insurgent left, the far left, has all the energy and excitement and the money in the Democratic Party. This is not our father's Democratic Party anymore. They're going far, far left, and no one's there to stop it.
2: That's true.
4: I've said that a million times.
2: Mm-hmm. Yes.
4: I grew up in a Democrat household. My dad was a dyed-in-the-wool Democrat, union guy.
2: Yeah.
4: And he was a Harry Truman Democrat initially.
2: Yeah.
4: And he's been gone for over a decade now.
2: Yes.
4: But I can't imagine him being approving of what is currently going on within that party. I have a hard time with it because he was a man of faith too.
2: Well, that makes it tougher.
4: I don't think he could. He might.
2: I know some that are still in there.
4: Yeah, mm-hmm. He might have been, but man, I don't know how he would have squared that with everything else.
2: It's possible.
4: The party's so extreme right now.
2: Agree, but if you're in that echo chamber,
4: I suppose.
2: Sometimes I don't even know if you realize how extreme it is.
4: He'd be home with MS Snow on and
2: oh boy,
4: screaming at the TV. I'm sure you know. Yeah.
1: Do you think he'd show up to a women's march or a No Kings rally?
4: I can't imagine. See, I can't imagine him carrying anything but a picket sign, you know, when he was on strike with the union. That I can imagine because I saw him do it.
2: Well, the guys that I'm talking about, no, they're not going to the No Kings.
4: They don't do that stuff. Yeah. I don't know. Weird.
2: Yeah, it is kind of strange. What is the story, David, with someone asking about abortions in the water?
1: Democrat Senator Patty Murray asked a very odd series of questions. Now, what I think she was getting at was a report that there were members of Congress that was asking the EPA to develop a test or whether there was a test to detect abortion drugs and, well, I mean, to put it bluntly, flushed human remains, fetal remains in the water supply. But because the EPA does look for things like that all the time. I mean, dude, we test salmon for cocaine, for crying out loud.
2: Yeah.
1: Right? To see, like, what's in the water supply. But apparently this is just an extreme, terrible thing. And the way that Patty Murray was going after it, it's like, I don't know if she's drunk or just early onset dementia. I don't know what's going on.
2: Okay.
5: Do you seriously believe there's abortion in the water like some of the far-right activists are suggesting?
6: I have not. You just said abortion in the water?
5: That's what some far-right activists are saying, that they have an audience in the EPA on that absurd issue.
6: Yeah, I have not had a conversation with anyone at the agency as far as abortions in water.
5: And you're not actively pursuing it or don't have groups of...
6: I don't even know what you're talking about.
5: Well, I'm referring to a New York Times article that reported that senior officials have directed scientists in the EPA to look at this.
6: Okay. Well, again, unless you're referring to a pharmaceutical that is on the list of the hundreds of pharmaceuticals that are part of the contaminant candidate list six. But aside from that, I'm not aware of anything else at the agency other than that.
5: I'm citing a New York Times article.
2: Okay.
5: And I'm happy to get
2: that.
5: It to you. But I'm just going to say this is really crazy. This is environmental protection. I hope that there is nothing going
2: She's
5: on in
2: not
5: your
2: that
5: agency.
2: Dumb.
5: This is not science. It's not healthcare, and it's not the job of the EPA.
1: It is actually the job of the EPA, and I think a lot of people would like to know. There's been research for years about, like, especially like college towns, mm-hmm. About whether or not flushed or through the sewage treatment mm-hmm. process, whether or not birth control drugs can be traced in the drinking water, and whether or not it's actually changing the behavior or the anatomy of, like, frogs and fish. I believe Alex Jones, when he said they're turning the frogs gay, I think he was talking about that, which, again, is a misrepresentation of what people have theorized. But
4: it really wasn't articulate, though, you know.
7: They hate you. They hate God. They hate children. And damn them there.
5: Oh!
8: That will never
4: not be funny.
8: Yes, it's the best. Oh, my gosh.
4: Oh, boy.
2: So there you go. Heck of a story there, David. I hadn't heard that one. Okay. Which leads us into that time. Do it a couple of times today. Go around the table. It may not be the biggest story out there, but it caught your attention. You want to bring it in. So, David, today, what's your story?
1: Cook County, Illinois. Democrats have run a pretrial program for murderers and sexual assailants, letting them out with ankle monitors. And, well, that has not been all that successful because a whole lot of the people who have been let out of jail before their trial, especially for violent crimes, wind up committing the crimes anyway.
2: Get out!
1: Yeah, and they've lost track of 8% of the people in this program.
2: What?
1: Yeah. So
2: usually these people are upstanding. You can trust them?
1: Yes, reimagine, blah, blah, blah. And here's the report from Fox.
2: Okay.
9: It works out to 8% of the people on electronic monitoring in the pretrial program in Cook County in Chicago who are unaccounted for. Even the state's attorney says we should all be deeply concerned. This is the same system that was ignored by Lawrence Reed, a career violent criminal with 72 arrests. His ankle monitor showed that he'd been out all night twice and was violating his curfew on November 17th of last year when police say he boarded Chicago's L train and set a complete stranger, Bethany McGee, on fire.
1: Yeah.
9: This is the same ankle monitor system that was ignored by 26-year-old Alfonso Talley. Records show he'd been in trouble for all of his adult life. He disregarded his curfew to the point that he didn't get home to charge the battery and the ankle monitor went dead. Police say on April 25th, he went on a crime spree that ended with a mother of three, pistol whipped with a broken nose, one police officer dead, another fighting for his life. 3,048 people were released pre-trial on electronic monitoring. Almost 20% of them are charged with violent crimes. 7% aggravated battery, 4% criminal sexual assault, 0.8% charged with murder, and 246 of them cannot be found.
8: It is so maddening.
4: Man, that makes me sick to my stomach.
8: You know what it makes me think of? When does it happen when the United States gets to the point of El Salvador, where you're looking for somebody to completely change and say, okay, we're locking people up. We're done. This is insanity.
1: It is.
4: Yeah.
2: In prison reform. No, we're putting criminals in freaking jail, and they're staying there for a long time.
1: Well, and what's really sickening about it is that they talk about, you know, investing in communities and programs and blah, blah, blah. And some of those programs can work as long as there's real consequences on the other side of the spectrum as well. Oakland is a good example of that right now, enjoying a very low, relatively speaking, crime rate in their city because of two things. Now, media will tell you, well, it's all because of their, you know, violence interrupter program where they're going to at-risk people. That is a part of it. That is true. But also, enough people did say, enough of the nonsense. We got to lock up criminals. They started doing it, and lo and behold, the crime rate went down.
8: There you go.
4: Well, it's like a child. I mean, if there's no consequence to throwing a fit, you throw fits.
8: Yes.
4: I mean, that's simple. That's human nature.
8: Of course.
4: Golly.
8: You're going to do what you can get away with.
4: Of course.
8: Man, oh, man.
4: All right, 72 Scotty. Times they said the guy was arrested, though?
1: Yeah.
4: 72 times? What, 75 strikes and you're out? Is that what it is? what are we doing? I don't get it. Not yet.
2: I know.
4: He's got three strikes left. He's a good kid. He'll clean up.
2: He was just turning it around. Yeah, right. Last time he broke the law.
4: Yeah.
8: All right. What do you got for your story, Scotty?
4: I don't even know where to start on this thing. I guess, remember the actor Timothy Busfeld, right?
8: Yeah.
4: Timothy Busfeld. And he was arrested and charged with sexual deviancy with a couple of twin boys, young boys that were on the movie set or whatever he was at. Right. They accused him of something, and he was arrested for it. He pleaded not guilty. He's not going to go to trial until 2027, spring of 27. I don't know. I guess things take forever. And his wife, Melissa Gilbert, who was on Little House on the Prairie.
2: Half pint.
4: Has all this. She went like dark for a while, right?
2: Yeah.
4: There's no media presence, nothing. Well, she's restarted some of her social media pages. Like today was the first day back saying, hey, I'm back. You know, a lot to talk about, blah, blah, blah. So she's defending him before they got married. Or right around that time, in 1994, and again in 2012, he was accused of sexual deviancy.
2: The kid?
4: Twice, yeah. Ugh. And it's weird that she said, I heard his side of the story, which is the truth. And when the time is right, and that's not now, Tim will tell the truth of these past allegations when he needs to, she said. Now, I got a question.
8: Okay.
4: And the question is this. You're on the dating scene.
8: Mm-hmm.
4: You meet somebody. You're dating them. And then you find out that they've been charged with crimes like this.
8: Okay.
4: Do you continue to date them after you hear their side of the story? Like, well, those are... Oh. I mean, you can understand perhaps something happening one time.
8: Yeah, I'm with
4: like
8: you.
4: Like somebody's got a grievance against you for some whatever reason, right?
8: But twice.
4: But it happens again. And then again, the third time.
8: Yeah. That's pretty tough.
4: Exactly. I don't know. Weird story. We'll follow this. But I just thought, you know, of a human nature thing, when you're just in the field out there, what's the red flag that goes where you go, hey, I can't have any more to do with this person.
8: Yeah.
4: Man.
8: Yeah.
4: Anyway, there you go.
8: It'd be one thing if, say, you were in this relationship and you're just head over heels and you've, you know, kind of outkicked the coverage, like, I'm never going to find anybody better. Right. I love her, man.
4: Right.
8: That kind of thing. But, man, three?
4: Right.
8: Yeah, I get what you're saying.
4: And if you're a guy, I get the stupidness that can take place.
8: Right.
1: You just expect more out of women.
4: like a better moral compass, you know?
8: Or, like, okay.
4: Or more of a red flag thing. Yeah, he may be a big actor and a director and well, whatever, but I'm
8: It's also hard to say without knowing all of the story. You know what I mean? I don't want to cast aspersions, I just want to say,
4: but if it happens once, yeah, it might just go okay. But three times, I don't know.
8: Yeah. For my story, it's actually just a couple of music blurbs that I thought we could have a little bit of fun with. Well, Lizzo has got a new album coming out. Big news, you know. Mm-hmm. But she says the social media algorithm is killing the music industry. And I'm like, what does that mean? You know, I know it's just a small attention span, and sometimes whole songs don't even get heard. It's only get little clips or whatever. I didn't know what she meant. She said, well, if your algorithm is super serving you things out of order of when they're happening, then the general public has no idea when music is actually coming out. Music marketing relies heavily on social media, but now, ever since the algorithm has been showing us things out of order, there's actually no way to successfully promote an album where everyone knows your album's coming out, because she's got an album coming out.
4: Right.
8: And she also said, and don't get me started, how the algorithm is racist and fatphobic.
4: It is? It's racist and fatphobic?
8: That's what she said. Yes.
4: Wow, look at the top 10 in terms of downloads right now. I hardly think it's racist.
8: Her album title, Female Dog.
4: Really?
8: Is.
4: Female Dog is a weird title for an album.
8: Well, it's not actually.
4: I know.
8: Yeah, I think you get that. Also, one of your favorite bands said they've been offered many times to play different festivals, but they have turned them down because it has to be the right slot, and that right slot is a headliner because they're a headlining band.
4: My favorite band?
8: One of your favorites.
4: Really?
8: I'm joking. Duran Duran.
4: Oh, no, I hate Duran. And yet, again, I just want to say, if you like them, that's fine. I was in Top 40 Radio at the time, and I had to play that garbage over and over and over again.
8: You like that song?
4: That one's okay. That's the one I can still listen to.
8: Yeah.
4: But no more. Please, please tell me no.
8: Is there something I should know?
4: I thought you'd
8: love the Reflux.
4: I hate the Reflux. Stop it.
10: They're not at the height of their powers. I mean, that's not a festival headlining band.
4: I bet they still put butts in the seats.
10: I bet. Oh, for sure.
8: Yeah, they still sell out shows. There's
10: I'm talking like a music festival, though. Are they really going to be the one that draws everybody to the festival?
8: Well, I think it was Simon Lebon said we were offered to play a disco tent at 3 p.m. We're not doing that.
10: Okay, I understand that then.
8: Then he said we shouldn't be below anybody on the bill.
10: Well,
8: so we hold out because we're a headline act. That's all there is to it. Oh, there's another favorite of Scott's. The New Moon on Monday. It's your reaction to it. It's always the best.
4: I had to act like I loved that stuff when I played it, too.
8: What's strange is, it doesn't really bother me.
4: I know it doesn't. I found it weird, too. But
8: man. All right, we got to get to a news update. And Nimrod's in the news. Coming up.
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2: Van Camp and Robin Show. Jamie Markley, David Van Camp, Scott Robin. Okay, David, what is this Associated Press story about musket control? Oh, yeah. Are you joking?
10: I'm not joking. So, I just saw this from the Associated Press. Out of nowhere, a musket from 1776 can fire a lead ball at a velocity of 1,000 feet per second. Imagine what that can do to a human body. Yet under federal and most state laws, it's exempt from gun regulations. Many antique or replica guns aren't considered firearms, and even convicted felons can own them. And I'm like, man, if there's a gangbanger somewhere who successfully completes a drive-by shooting with a freaking musket, I'm finding him not guilty by reasons of, that's actually kind of impressive.
4: <You know? laughs> I was like, just thinking the same thing.
10: Like in that case, it's like, well, the six dudes he offed on the street, man, they had it coming because he had to practice that.
8: No kidding.
4: Drive-by musket shooting takes 20 minutes, but hey.
10: But I also think it's funny that this is, they're trying to make this, I guess, a controversy or something, because I don't think too many people think about common sense musket control.
4: Wasn't that the whole cannon argument, too?
10: Well, the whole argument that the anti-Second Amendment people like to throw out there is, well, when the Second Amendment was written, they were thinking about muskets, not weapons of war. And I'm like, a musket was a weapon of war. What are you talking about? But no, the law, when it comes to these things, the law basically comes down to the ammunition type more than anything when it comes to determining what a firearm is. And so antiques, collectibles, muzzle loading, you know, you got muskets, all of that. Those are not considered a firearm because they don't want, you know, a historical society in, you know, Biloxi or wherever that's trying to do a Civil War reenactment to have to go to a local FFL to get their background checked to get a musket.
8: Yeah.
2: Other news out there, the British Royal Navy is going to spend $270,000 to redesign uniforms for female sailors due to inappropriately placed buttons, which are lined up at breast level.
4: My eyes are up here.
2: Is that money well spent, Mr. Robbins?
4: No, not as far as I'm concerned.
2: That's what I figured you would
4: say.
2: You
4: need a target. You need something to, yeah.
8: Okay.
4: Guide your eyes.
8: We got to get to Nimrod's.
0: When the going gets tough.
1: Damn it, this is too hard.
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1: I love the poorly educated.
8: All right.
2: Nimrod's in the News. We go to Florida. 29-year-old Dalton Hubbard is on a motorcycle. He's arrested because he led police on a high-speed chase. He was clocked at 120.
4: Oh, my.
2: He was also dressed as a bunny at the time.
4: Well, you know.
2: It wasn't a full body suit, but it was an elaborate helmet featured giant plush ears, blue eyes, and a pink nose. There was a hole in the mouth where he could look through. He's facing charges of reckless driving, felony fleeing, and that's Nimrod's in the News.
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29: Commander, telling a Senate panel,
30: I have all the munitions necessary to both defend our forces
3: as well as conduct a broad range of contingencies.
11: As lawmakers raise concern about air and missile defenses after reports of how much has been used in Iran and reports that Iran still has much of its missile and launch capabilities. Admiral Brad Cooper says he has seen open source numbers that are not accurate and don't take everything into account, including the impact on Iran's command and control. Iran reportedly seizing another ship, though, off the coast of the UAE.
12: This comes after the Iranians accused the UAE of being directly involved in attacks against their country, and a diplomatic spat overnight that included the Israelis announcing that Prime Minister Benjamin Netanyahu made a secret visit to the UAE during the war, only to see the Emiratis deny it later.
11: Fox's Trey Yingst in Tel Aviv. The White House says China agrees Iran cannot have a nuclear weapon, but there appears to be greater tension over Taiwan at a Beijing summit.
13: We know what President Trump wants, for the Chinese to open China up for American businesses. She wants the U.S. just to get out of the way if he decides to move on Taiwan. This is from the official Chinese readout of the Xi-Trump private meeting. Taiwan independence and cross-strait peace are as irreconcilable as fire and water. Safeguarding peace and stability across the Taiwan Strait is the biggest common denominator between China and the U.S. The U.S. side must exercise extra caution in handling the Taiwan question.
11: Fox's Peter Ducey in Beijing. That statement also warning of possible conflict if that question isn't handled properly. The president's visit to Beijing is scheduled to wrap up overnight tonight, U.S. time. Wall Street rallies. The Dow up 370 points at the bell, back over 50K. 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
14: WMBD Radio Local News. I'm John Cruz. A new emergency notification system designed to provide urgent, time-sensitive, and location-based alerts will soon be available to all residents in East Peoria. HyperReach replaces the city's previous notification platform, which was Code Red, which will cease by the end of the month. Updates on when and how you can register for the new system will be posted on the City of East Peoria website and Facebook page. One person recovering after a two-vehicle crash in Peoria. Police say the accident happened yesterday near University and Glen Avenue. Emergency crews had to remove the victim from one of the vehicles. She was taken to the hospital. Her condition is unknown. An Indiana man avoiding prison time after pleading guilty to selling cocaine and firearms in Bloomington. Melvin May sentenced to 5 years probation. Prosecutors say between September 27, 2024 and October 25th of 24, May sold cocaine and ammo in Bloomington on five occasions. As a convicted felon, he's banned from possessing a firearm. May previously lived in Bloomington. Registration now open for Bradley University's World of Wonder Academic Enrichment Program for students entering first through ninth grades. 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More information on World of Wonder can be found at bradley.edu. More news in 30 minutes or as it breaks, and always at WMBDRadio.com.
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16: The 25 News First Alert forecast features sunny and seasonably mild temperatures for the second half of our Thursday. Highs will trend in the mid to lower 70s under mostly sunny skies before a shortwave disturbance approaches for tonight. Its disturbance will bring showers and thunderstorms through central Illinois into the wake-up hours of our Friday. Much of our Friday, though, will trend dry with highs near 80 before a few additional storms become possible for Friday night. I'm 25 News First Alert meteorologist Balance Olivari for WMBD Radio.
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18: It's a busy day on Route 24 and the resurfacing work. We're seeing slowdowns in both directions, eastbound around College Drive up to Grange Road and westbound between Cummings and McCluggage Road. No problems on the McCluggage Bridge. Again, no extra lane closure eastbound. I-74 is looking good. And Route 6, usual slow traffic. Now, this is a big delay. Just reduce speeds through the work zone where southbound is past Radnor and northbound from I-74. People say that once you drive a Subaru, you always will. 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

0: afternoon, Peoria, and welcome aboard. Happy Thursday to you. Yeah. John Malone in for Phil Luciano.
1: I've been in the right place.
0: And we are in the right place. You are in the right place here. We got a lot to cover this afternoon. We will get to today. As I mentioned yesterday, we're going to talk about data centers in the 4 o'clock hour today. Of course, that's the big story going on in, in just about every state in the country, every county in the country, because Pekin residents up in arms over proposed data center. Bloomington is now braced for battle, and it's a nationwide thing. And I've hearing so much about data centers. Or is it data centers? You say potato, I say potato. I'll just call them data centers for my own. Whatever our guest calls them, I guess I'll adopt that. We're going to talk to Brad Teets. He is the director of state policy for datacentercoalition.org. And I want to emphasize, yes, indeed, that is an advocacy group for data centers. But I've heard all the negative. I want to get the other side that I just don't feel has been represented, because any time you have this kind of mass hysteria about something, it raises my suspicions, and I always wonder if there's just a little bit of hyperventilating taking place. So we will do that in the 4 o'clock hour this afternoon. Caleb is going to be along with his Hollywood Hidden Gems segment that he does every Thursday with Phil Luciano. We'll do that at 3:38 after the Fox Business Report this afternoon. And we'll get to some other fun stuff a little bit later on this afternoon. I just want to start briefly, just a fascinating story to me that's unfolding. And, of course, all the attention right now, the oxygen in the room is being taken by the summit, Xi Jinping and President Trump. And, you know, if something of any serious import comes out of that, we will tell you about it. And Fox News is covering it in our semi-hourly reports. So we'll do that if it happens. And, of course, other stories around the world. We have Iran and the ongoing stuff there. But, boy, there is something brewing in Cuba. Have you been following this? And I've done a lot of reading on it today. Cuba has always fascinated me, going way back, because of its history of intrigue, revolution. You know, of course, the mob had ties there with the casinos back in the Batista era, and then, of course, you had the revolution and the boycotts on and the embargoes on Cuba that were put into place by President Kennedy, and they have remained in place since then, and they are now escalating. In fact, there is breaking news today, and this really floored me when I saw it. I knew that the embargo had been stepped up, but word is out of Cuba today that they have completely run out of diesel fuel. Completely. No more. Now, you'll recall we had a guest on last week who said diesel fuel, and his quote was, the hemoglobin of the world economy, and it's what makes the world go round. Without it, you will be gone. And there are now blackouts taking place in Cuba 20 to 22 hours a day, and people are revolting. And who are they revolting against? Are they revolting against their own government? Are they revolting against the enhanced embargoes that have been placed by the Trump administration? But just a fascinating thing. Now, was it President Obama, I believe, that at least eased the travel ban to Cuba? I know some people who have actually traveled there. This goes back to the mid-teens, you know, 2015, 2016, 2017. And I'll tell you what, that's a bucket list thing for me. I call me crazy, but I think there will be a day in my lifetime, at least I hope, maybe in retirement years or whatever, that Cuba will see a return and a renaissance to just an absolutely amazing historical country that did not deserve what has been foisted upon it in the last half of the 20th century. So, been looking at this today and just seeing what is going on over there, and the blame by some people in the media establishment, the world media establishment, pointing the finger at the Trump administration over what is happening in Cuba today, being just in complete turmoil. Now, of course, you know, after we, how did President Trump put it, took care of Venezuelan dictator Nicolas Maduro, Cuba found itself without one of its major suppliers of oil. And there's a giant energy crisis in Cuba now causing great damage to that economy. And it is going to continue. There's an op-ed piece that was written today in Sky News. I saw Stuart Ramsey, a chief correspondent, with just kind of some... he went to Cuba recently and just gets kind of some laughable assertions over... what has happened. He wrote, I'd been to Cuba recently, and the effects of the blockade are devastating and immediately obvious. This oil blockade is an economic war every bit as destructive as bombs and bullets. There are continuous power blackouts across the country and now also in the capital, Havana, which has traditionally spared this type of treatment. Government food stores and bakeries selling heavily subsidized household essentials are now regularly closed or virtually empty. Charities are doing their best to pick up the slack with food handouts for the elderly and the homeless. They say they're now also handing out food to children and trying to help with education. And all of this is, well, yeah, rubbish is being piled up on the streets all over the capital, and that's mainly because there's no fuel for the bin trucks to collect it. He continues, I watched as people pick through the rotting food and vegetables in the rubbish, looking for something to eat, sometimes eating it where they stood. In alleyways nearby, we filmed as people slept rough. Well, that's not called the effects of a blockade. That is called the effects of communism. This way of life in Cuba began a long, long time ago, with the Castro regime taking over that island. So this is not something that just materialized overnight. And as I said, I know people that have traveled to Cuba and have seen it for themselves. And I would love to see a day that we can do that again. The Cato Institute, Marcos Falcone writes about this, saying that the recent U.S. action may be putting more pressure on Cuba, who, if you just joined us, announced today that they are out of diesel fuel on the island. This dismal performance of the Cuban economy is a function of the Cuban Communist Party's central planning, which has been uncontested since the establishment of the dictatorship in 1959. Supporters of the Cuban regime point to the 1960 U.S. embargo as the source of Cuba's economic problems. However, research suggests that between 1959 and 1989, the embargo was only responsible for a trivial part of the income loss that can be attributed to the Cuban Revolution. And what is going on today is merely the end of a very, very dismal and long process. So it's going to be interesting just to see how this all unfolds. And if that is really true, because as people say, Venezuela, Trump, of course, saber rattling, saying that, Venezuela may be the 51st state and maybe Cuba will be the 52nd. I mean, a lot of hyperbole here, but in all seriousness, though, this is something that has needed to come to a head for a long time. And it's going to be interesting to see how this unfolds, because, as I said, it is on my bucket list. I would love to be able to vacation in Cuba before I go. All right. Our text line is 79489. Gets you right into the studio. 79489. We've got some interesting stuff coming up. Of course, the summit is going on. Gee, what a terrible turn of events for CBS. We told you yesterday that CBS, Tony DeCoppel, the embattled anchor of the CBS Evening News, not able to go to China, instead having to report from Taiwan because CBS couldn't get their visas in time. How embarrassing. And now we've got more news that CBS had to cut their coverage off because the only cameraman they took, I have trouble believing they just have one camera person going to a summit, took ill. So it's like, anybody run a camera here? Okay, well, guess we're going to have to call this a wrap if you're buying that. AOC in the news. Boy, I want her to run for president so bad. We'll talk about that coming up. Karen Bass and her candidacy for the mayor of Los Angeles. Boy, you won't believe what she's now proposing. You talk about cradle-to-grave socialism. Now she is, I'm just going to hold the thought. Has something to do with teeth, if you've heard about this already. Okay, stay right there. We will be back and bring you more. Again, that text line is 79489. It is 320. Let's get a check of traffic now. Here's Ken Zersky.
2: And in East Peoria, this Route 24 resurfacing. Looked like both directions were affected at the top of the hour. Now it looks like just the westbound. They did start eastbound. They do still have an eastbound lane closure that starts going up the hill off the McCluggage Bridge with the left lane block. It looks like most of the activity is westbound between Cummings and McCluggage Road. No problems on the McCluggage Bridge. No extra eastbound lane closure again today. I-474 just a little tight through the crossover and the Route 6 work. Reduced speeds both directions between Radnor and I-74. 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
0: So Alexandria Ocasio-Cortez was a featured speaker at the University of Chicago panel being put on by Democratic strategist David Axelrod. Of course, we didn't even talk about this on the air, but you have heard it in the news this week that she has proclaimed that it is impossible for someone to reach billionaire status in the world, particularly the United States, without trampling on the civil rights of others. And she has doubled down on that, in fact, and said at the forum to Mr. Axelrod, why was the American Revolution fought in the first place?
11: America was founded. You look at Thomas Jefferson writing to Madison in revolt of British aristocracy. The American Revolution was against the billionaires of their time.
0: Yeah, the billionaires of their time. All right, so let's just, what do you want to know about this, and what is the big question that you may have? And I would like to wonder what kind of education does Alexandria Ocasio-Cortez have? She has a bachelor's degree in 2011 from Boston University in international relations, I believe. Yeah, international relations. And a bachelor's degree, and that is what she is showing the world. Boston University needs to somehow grab that degree back, right? And shame on her for using her international relations degree to claim that the American Revolution was fought over a revolt against billionaires in London, apparently. Okay. No, it was not about class envy. It was a rebellion against a tyrannical government, a distant king, an unaccountable parliament, imposing taxes without consent. Our founders risked everything. I want her to run in 2028. It would be absolutely precious. Okay, so text line is 79489. Don't forget about Cuba's amazing healthcare system. That's right. Who was that? Remember Bill Press? He was a commentator on, wasn't he the counterpart on Crossfire with Pat Buchanan, I believe, on CNN? Bill Press, I remember, made this big sojourn to Cuba, even when you weren't supposedly allowed to even go to Cuba. Bill Press goes to Cuba and reports back just how amazing this healthcare system in Cuba is, and just how he just saw just unbelievable work being done in these hospitals in Havana, and how just he wished he could go down to Cuba and get his health care. Now, whether or not he did, I seriously doubt. But of course, it made for good storytelling. I doubt that would be the case today, as it wasn't even the case then, that Cuba would be a health care hub like Peoria and OSF and Carl and the like. Yeah, the healthcare capital of the world, Cuba. Oh, my. All right, so coming up, as I said again, we're going to talk about data centers in the 4 o'clock hour today. Kind of get the lowdown on that, and if you have any comments, you know, you're more than welcome to do it. We have heard so much anti data center stuff in the last months that, you know, about water consumption, about electricity consumption, and I've done enough research on this, and I want to bring somebody on from the other side just to provide a perspective based on their research so we can kind of sort this out. Because quite honestly, I don't live near where they're proposing to build a data center. I can understand like some of the potential knee-jerk NIMBY, you know, not in my backyard type of reaction. But is this and has this crossed the line into hysteria? We will find out after 4 o'clock. And coming up here in just a bit, Caleb Kelch will be along with, I wonder what movie he will have for us today. He's going to talk about his Hollywood Hidden Gems, his segment, which is every Thursday on the Phil Luciano Show. He took the week off last week, but he is back today, and we'll have another installment of that on the way. All right, so lots more to get to here this afternoon before we wrap up at 6 o'clock. Okay. It is on the way to 3:30, and you can stream us at WMBDRadio.com and listen to us anywhere on the globe. 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

0: Well, President Trump says China's agreed not to send military gear to Iran and that they agree the Strait of Hormuz should be open. The CDC is trying to quell the public's concern about hantavirus. More cases of the deadly respiratory illness are being reported in the U.S. Dr. David Fitter is CDC's director for the Division of Global Migration Health. He says the risk for illness is low for Americans and adds that
1: our top priority is the health and safety of both the passengers who were on the ship and American communities.
0: Three people on that infected ship passed away. 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
2: WMBD Radio Local News. I'm John Cruz. On Monday night, the Washington City Council reviewed a proposed business development district that would use sales tax, not property taxes, to fund development. But some council members are pushing for a citywide home rule sales tax instead. Ward member Michael McIntyre says,
3: if we can look at an opportunity to repurpose, quarter percent to do something, you know, to me, that would be a better overall investment.
2: 25 News reports the council deferred further discussion until their first meeting in June. An Indiana man avoiding prison time after pleading guilty to selling cocaine and firearms in Bloomington. Melvin May sentenced to 5 years probation. Prosecutors say between September 27, 2024 and October 25th of 24, May sold cocaine and ammo in Bloomington on five occasions. As a convicted felon, he's banned from possessing a firearm. May previously lived in Bloomington. One person recovering after a two-vehicle crash in Peoria. Police say the accident happened yesterday near University and Glen Avenue. Emergency crews had to remove the victim from one of the vehicles. She was taken to the hospital. Her condition is unknown. And the Peoria Municipal Band begins its 89th season of summer concerts with a Memorial Day concert at the Gateway Building at 10:30 a.m. May 25th. The free summer concert series officially kicks off on May 31st at the Glen Oak Park Amphitheater. More news in 30 minutes or as it breaks, and always at WMBDRadio.com.
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6: The 25 News First Alert forecast features sunny and seasonably mild temperatures for the second half of our Thursday. Highs will trend in the mid to lower 70s under mostly sunny skies before a shortwave disturbance approaches for tonight. Its disturbance will bring showers and thunderstorms through central Illinois into the wake-up hours of our Friday. Much of our Friday, though, will trend dry with highs near 80 before a few additional storms become possible for Friday night. I'm 25 News First Alert meteorologist Balance Olivari for WMBD Radio.
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8: Looks like just usual reduced speeds through the work zone on Route 6, but it's a long stretch there southbound past Radnor, and that goes all the way to I-74, while northbound is from I-74 or before Charter Oak to past or north of War Memorial Drive. The resurfacing work on Route 24 in East Peoria is mainly westbound between Cummings and McCluggage Road. There's still a lane closure eastbound as you come up the hill before College Drive, blocking the left lane. For all your 24/7, 365 electrical needs, including solar power and generators, call or go to OberlanderElectric.com, a trusted name in central Illinois since 1940. 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
10: The major averages ending higher with the NASDAQ and S&P 500 notching new record closes after President Trump and his Chinese counterpart Xi began a high-stakes U.S.-China summit. The Magnificent Seven big-cap tech stocks were mixed. However, shares of NVIDIA rose 4% for a new record high and top $5.5 trillion in market value, following a report that the U.S. had approved sales of its H200 chips to several Chinese firms. And shares of AI chips
9: chip developer Cerebras making its Wall Street debut today and finishing up 68% above its initial public offering price at $185 a share. The Dow winners, Goldman Sachs, Cisco, and Caterpillar. The Dow decliners, Boeing, Amazon, and 3M. The Dow up 370 points. The Nasdaq higher by 233.

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1: 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I'm Hillary Barsky, invested in you.
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0: Now, isn't that a cute one, huh? I like that one. Who is that? Sounds like the Cowsills or the Partridge Family or something. All right, it's 338 here, 1470, 100.3 WMBD. It is now time for Hollywood Hidden Gems, which is featured here every Thursday at this hour. Caleb Kelch is here. There is so much out there in the streaming world, Amazon Prime, Netflix, the whole gamut of over-the-top services, and even YouTube videos that you can graze. It is very difficult to find entertaining and unique fare out there with so much fragmentation. Is that a fair statement?
1: That is a very fair statement, John.
0: All right, so you are here to assist and help in that process, I understand.
1: I sure am. I'm a movie person. I like a lot of different movies, and I am also notorious to be the very person that we're trying to get you to avoid in being with this segment, which is scrolling over and over again. I'm very indecisive when it comes to movies, and so I will scroll and scroll and scroll and scroll.
0: Yeah, they always say the quietest time in my house is when I'm looking for something to watch on Netflix, back when I had Netflix, because you're just sitting there in dead silence,
1: click,
0: just click, click, click,
1: click, click, click.
0: And there is so much. What's funny is, you know, for a service, you lose track of just how many bad movies are out there.
1: Oh, my gosh.
0: Gosh.
1: Movies and TV shows. And that's the thing. There's always a handful of things. It's like, I could watch that, but do I really want to waste my time?
0: Yeah. You'll never get that hour and a half back.
1: Exactly. And that's where this segment comes into place, getting that hour and a half back.
0: All right.
1: So this week's segment, this is one of my favorite movies, and I think it's perfect because we are in spring. We're starting to get some warmer weather. We're approaching summer fast. And this is a great summer movie. It was released in 2013. It's called The Way, Way Back. Okay, it's kind of a coming-of-age comedy. There's some drama to it. It stars Steve Carell, Sam Rockwell, Toni Collette, Allison Janney, Maya Rudolph. The cast continues. It's a great cast of just really good comedic actors, and all of them who've had some brushes with drama and have done a great job. And many of those that I just mentioned, award-winning even, too. It's a great movie. It takes place, this whole plot, this 14-year-old, his name is Duncan. He reluctantly spends the summer at a beach house with his mother and her boyfriend, and then his daughter. And the boyfriend is very overbearing. He's rude. And in this first clip, you kind of get a gist of what he is, who he is, and the fact that he is just mean to Duncan.
2: On a scale of 1 to 10, what do you think you are?
3: I don't know.
2: I can't hear you, bud. You have to speak up.
3: I don't know.
2: What don't you know? How you see yourself? You don't have any opinion. Pick any number. Scale of 1 to 10. Just shout it out. Just say a number.
3: A 6.
2: A what?
3: A 6.
2: I think you're a 3.
1: And then he goes into a whole soliloquy as to why he thinks Duncan is a 3. And, I mean, that alone makes sense as to why Duncan feels isolated. He feels invisible. I mean, he doesn't have any friends. He's in a town, kind of, you know, this beach house in the Carolinas that he's never been to before. And he just doesn't know anybody, and he's a 14-year-old boy. You know, he's going through a lot of things, and he's really close with his mom, and all this. And so, again, Steve Carell plays the boyfriend, and he's just this overbearing jerk, right? And he's not afraid to kind of just speak his mind to Duncan in a negative way, and that's where a lot of this story derives from. And so here he is. He's in this town, and he's not sure what to do for the summer. And so he finds an unexpected escape at a local water park. And that's where characters like Sam Rockwell's character and Maya Rudolph's character comes into place. And they are all part of the cast of characters, these crazy, cool people at the water park. And here we are. You kind of have one of the first introductions you get to Sam Rockwell's character. He's the boss of the water park, and he welcomes Duncan to the team, and he's going to start working there. And you kind of get a gist of how crazy his character is.
4: Disappoint me, kid. You're late. Plan on making a habit of this?
3: What?
5: You're fired.
3: But I just...
4: You make a valid point. Welcome back. It's benefits.
6: You waste an exorbitant amount of time. You know that?
5: Suit up. You don't look too pumped. Come on! Let's get pumped! This is the place where dreams are made or destroyed. Depends on how you feel about working at a water park.
1: And that's the whole movie. He's like this. He's very carefree and rambunctious and wild. He's great. Sam Rockwell is one of my favorite actors. And he's won, you know, a few awards, including an Academy Award for acting, and just very impressive. And again, he kind of plays that leading character for Duncan. He is the kind of the role model, so to speak. And so here he is. He forms his friendships. He forms confidence, even working at the water park. You start to see him throughout the film change into a confident teenager, young man. And that slowly, again, helps him discover that confidence and even a sense of belonging. And that's where a lot of this film comes from. And this final clip I have for you is just a great piece of kind of wisdom and advice that Sam Rockwell's character gives to Duncan and shows him that, hey, I see you and I understand you.
4: Listen to me. That's about him. That's all about him. That's got nothing to do with you.
3: Yeah, how do you know?
4: Because I know, okay? Don't worry about how I know. My dad was the same way. That's why I don't like patterns or rules. That's why you can't buy into that. You gotta go your own way. And you, my friend, are going your own way.
1: It's a great movie. Again, it's coming of age, and it's kind of known as by a lot of critics and even kind of a cult classic for film people that it's, you know, one of the more honest coming of age films of the 2010s, at least. It's one that was released in 2013, kind of quietly released, a great cast, but it was overshadowed by a lot of bigger summer movies. And I actually found out about this film from a friend of mine who just said, yeah, I love this movie. I think you would really like it, Caleb. You should watch it. And I'm like, okay. I watched it on a whim. I rented it from the library of all places. And I'm like, oh my gosh, this is great. Where has this been all my life? And it's such a, again, a great movie. It really balances awkward humor with genuine emotional depth. And that, to me, is one of the strong points of this film. And, of course, the fact that it feels relatable and personal. But it's never super dramatic. And even in the parts that are, you know, kind of dramatized, there's a lot of humor attached to them. And so it's a great movie.
0: Well, I'm looking at it here on Wikipedia, and it looks like it was kind of it turned a pretty good profit. I mean, it was a very respectable showing. I mean, they made it on a $5 million budget, and yep, it brought in 26.9 in the box office.
1: And I think, you know, names certainly have a lot to do with it, but I think the biggest help for it was word of mouth. It's, you know, people took a chance, went and saw it, and then it's like, you got to go see this.
0: You know what it kind of reminds me of? I'm just looking at the poster and the whole story of this, just this kid who's trying to, you know, survive around all these eccentric characters. It almost reminds me of the movie Orange County. Did you ever see that?
1: I've heard of it. I've never seen it, though.
0: It's Colin Hanks, Tom Hanks' kid.
1: Yeah.
0: It was a completely different plot line, but very similar, just the quirky, offbeat comedy and the mm-hmm. people that the kid finds himself around.
1: Mm-hmm. And then, you know, what's really cool about this, the two directors, and one of them, Nat Faxon and then Jim Rash are the two directors, they wrote this movie as well. And Nat Faxon actually stars as one of the team members at the water park. They wrote this movie on some personal experiences. So, I mean, when people talk about the relatability of this film, it's because it is. It happened. Some of these parts of the film happened to these two guys. And that, I mean, come on, talk about a great way to experience a movie, to be able to relate to it. So you can find this movie on Amazon Prime. I know you can always rent things on YouTube too, usually for $3.99 if you don't have an Amazon Prime account. But it's, again, we are on the cusp of summer here. It's a great summer movie.
0: Yeah, I'll check it out for sure. Great, you know, when I saw your clips here in the computer, Back was what you titled
1: them. Yeah.
0: I really wasn't quite sure if we were going to get a Back to the Future. I didn't know where we were headed.
1: Not
0: with that
1: but, far back.
0: Yeah, but it was no great choice.
1: Thank you, John.
0: I like these just movies that just kind of did okay, but just kind of are forgotten for all practical purposes.
1: Slightly under the radar,
0: exactly,
1: right?
0: Exactly. Exactly. Good job. All right, it's 3:48, Hollywood Hidden Gems with Caleb Kelch right there. Let's get a check of traffic now. Here is Ken Zerski.
7: And a delay in Tazewell County is on I-74 westbound. This is between Morton and East Peoria. It's right around the I-474 interchange. So watch for the slowdown. At least for now, it's a little past I-155. We'll see if that gets worse. Now, 74, another accident reported eastbound coming off the Murray Baker Bridge. So watch for that tightening up on the Peoria side. And across the bridge, and again, the accidents reported closer to where the flyover ramp is, so use caution there. And if you're on the McCluggage Bridge, that's good. There was no extra eastbound lane closure. We're seeing a bit of a slowdown eastbound coming down the hill on War Memorial Drive, and the resurfacing work is westbound Cummings to McCluggage Road. The Route 6 delays are pretty typical, just slowdowns through the work zone. People say that once you drive a Subaru, you always will. 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
0: Hey, it's Greg Batten. 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It's the Friday show already. I love it. You turn around every time it's Friday. On the Friday show, we're going to go through a list that Phil found of bands you know, famous bands, top bands that have never had a number one hit. We'll do that at 7:40. At 8:40, we're going to talk with Aaron Selberg. He is the man, along with Heidi Mitzelfeldt of The Modern Gentleman. 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And we'll see you on Friday on The Greg and Dan Show with Phil.
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0: Well, speaking of streaming services, we've been following this story about professional sports migrating to these pay channels and the clamor of the fans and the call from many areas to eliminate the antitrust exemption with the NFL because of the fact that they are circumventing the free viewership that it was supposed to create. The NFL has cut a new four-year deal. This just announced today, got it in the Wall Street Journal this morning, a new four-year deal with Netflix for three more games. And licensed additional games also coming to Fox and NBC as an exchange. So Netflix has deepened its relationship with the NFL by agreeing to a four-year pact that will include the rights to carry an opening week international game, which is new, a new Thanksgiving Eve game, and a game at the end of the season. Now, you will recall the Christmas Netflix doubleheader that left a lot of people, well, shall we say, nonplussed at the production value, the buffering, the outages and such, saying that Netflix, well, they're not quite ready for prime time on this. So Netflix is going to do some more and more of these games migrating to streaming platforms. Netflix also said, by the way, it would carry the NFL Honors, an award show that runs in the lead-up to the Super Bowl. So, hooray! The additional games for Fox and NBC come as the league has been taking heat for moving games to these services. All right, so there you have it. More pay TV coming up for your professional sports. All right, boy, CBS is having a rough time in China. First, they couldn't get their visas in order, and then they had to do their coverage from Taiwan. Now, all the coverage has been suddenly cut short after a medical emergency occurred during the live broadcast. The unexpected moment took place on CBS Evening News while Tony DeCoppel was presenting the closing segment. The camera began to shake during his delivery, prompting him to suddenly ask, "Is he okay? We have a medical emergency here." Apparently, they had to stop the coverage because their only cameraman took ill. Tough times in China for CBS. All right, we're going to get into the data center discussion coming up after the news. So stick around for that. 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
21: Give and take in China. I'm Lisa Brady, Fox News. After a summit with President Xi, President Trump says the Chinese leader offered to help when it comes to Iran and denied sending weapons to Iran, telling Fox's Sean Hannity.
22: He said that strongly, but at the same time he said, you know, they buy a lot of their oil there and they'd like to keep doing that. He'd like to see Hormuz Strait opened.
21: That interview airs at 9 Eastern tonight. A Chinese statement after the closed-door meeting called Taiwan the most important issue with the U.S., warning of possible conflict if it's not handled properly. Secretary of State Rubio says there would be global repercussions if China tried to take the self-governing island by force. A number of key U.S. business leaders attending the state banquet in Beijing earlier today, with the two presidents also discussing opening up China and economic cooperation. A man nearly executed multiple times in Oklahoma gets a green light to get out on bond.
23: An Oklahoma judge grants former death row prisoner Richard Glossop a $500,000 bond while awaiting retrial over a 1997 killing that brought him within hours of execution three separate times. The ruling could free the 63-year-old for the first time in nearly 30 years. Last year, the Supreme Court overturned his conviction amid longstanding innocence claims supported by Kim Kardashian and others, and highlighted in the 2017 documentary Killing Richard Glossop.
21: Fox's Carmen Roberts. Prosecutors say Glossop's former boss was killed in a murder-for-hire scheme. If he's freed on bond, he will have restrictions, including an electronic monitor. A man accused of opening fire on a Massachusetts street pleads not guilty. Tyler Brown appearing in court from a hospital bed. Prosecutors say at least 70 rounds were fired in Cambridge Monday, wounding two people. He's facing multiple charges. The judge also hearing he has a long criminal history and mental health issues, ordering him to remain in custody for now. 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
24: WMBD Radio Local News. I'm John Cruz. Washington Fire Chief Tyler G. has received the Firefighter Excellence Award for his bravery in saving a woman from her burning home last year. With no ladder in sight, G climbed on a shed, pulled the woman out of the window as the shed collapsed beneath them. G received the award at a ceremony on Wednesday in Springfield. The Illinois Department of Transportation asking the public to be on alert for maintenance crews picking up trash and other debris. IDOT crews have been removing litter throughout Illinois, focusing on ramps, interchanges, and known problem areas, with efforts increasing going into summer. Residents asked to properly dispose of trash. Last year, IDOT spent more than $33 million statewide picking up litter, sweeping shoulders, and removing debris. A virus exposure is blamed for inmates being quarantined at Hill Correction Center in Galesburg. State officials say the inmates were exposed to the virus causing chickenpox and shingles. Units impacted by the virus are placed on quarantine and visitation suspended to prevent additional spread. Well, many Peoria residents are calling for action after multiple shootings tied to youth violence. They're asking city leaders and police to do more. Neighbors tell 25 News that several incidents tied to youth violence have put Peoria parks under a lot of scrutiny. They're asking the Peoria Police Department for a stronger police presence, especially during the hours when kids and teens are outside. Several leaders say the community is being heard and wants this to be an ongoing conversation. More news in 30 minutes or as it breaks, and always at WMBDRadio.com.
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4: The 25 News First Alert forecast calls for chances for showers and storms tonight late. It'll be after midnight into early tomorrow morning. Locally, heavy rain may be possible with lows in the low to mid-50s, and we could see a couple of isolated morning showers linger with the first part of the morning tomorrow. Otherwise, clearing skies with high temperatures near 80. Could see a few scattered showers and storms at times Saturday with temperatures in the mid-80s, and Sunday rain chances are trending lower but hotter with highs near 90. From 25 News, I'm First Alert Chief Meteorologist Brian Walter for WMBD Radio.
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7: An accident in Tazewell County on westbound 74 near the I-474 interchange, maybe a little past. The delay is starting just past I-155. Slow down on I-74 eastbound, a little off the Murray Baker Bridge, is a report of an accident. Resurfacing work on Route 24 in East Peoria, westbound between Cummings and McCluggage Road. And it's really tight on Route 6 northbound coming off of I-74. That's merging traffic. Otherwise, reduced speeds through the work zone southbound south of Radnor and northbound from I-74, 474. 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
8: 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The kids were doing homework at the new island. 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You don't want that kitchen to be just another pretty face. 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
9: Everybody get up in this dance right now. Put your hands together for Dr. John. Come on, everybody, get on your feet. Let's do this.
10: Such a night. Such a night. Sweet confusion under the moonlight.
0: Good afternoon. It is 4:09. Happy Thursday, 1470, 100.3 WMBD. Dr. John Malone in for Phil Luciano this afternoon. And I want to get to the topic of data centers, and we've been talking about this and promoting this for a couple of days now, and there's just a lot of noise being made out there nationwide and even here in the central Illinois area. Pekin recently got a moratorium on one, and Bloomington Normal fighting them. And I just wanted to I want to hear some facts. That's really what I hear. I get a little bit leery when I hear just this giant cacophony of screaming on one side. And I just want to get some perspective. So our guest joining us this hour and for this segment is Brad Teets. He is the Director of State Policy for the Data Center Coalition. And, Brad, I want to, first of all, thank you for taking some time to come on with us today.
11: Absolutely. Thanks for having me on, John.
0: Okay, so what's... I see, according to a Bloomberg News editorial from May 7th, about 4,000 data centers now dot the U.S., according to one estimate, with 3,000 more on the way. And a lot of noise. What seems to be the big issue here?
11: Well, you know, I think you have to take a step back and look what's driving this growth, right? And, you know, it's consumer and businesses' demand for digital infrastructure, right? So the average household today has 21 connected devices. We're going to use twice the amount of data in the next 5 years that we've used in the last 10. 95-96% of Fortune 500 companies operate on a cloud-based system. 91% of small businesses are using AI-enabled tools. So that's what our industry, our membership is looking to, you know, meet this demand for digital infrastructure and for digital services. So, you know, I mean, no data center is alike, and that's something that we're constantly having to educate people on. About 25% of the workloads actually happening in data centers right now are AI related, but the bulk of it is for cloud based enterprises. So, we're leaning in as an engaged stakeholder, as an engaged industry, to work with communities to provide the information, provide the facts, and hopefully get some projects approved here. But obviously, there's a lot of conversations at the state level, but also nationally around energy. We're leaning in at every level there. The data center industry is 100% committed to ensuring its full cost of service. But also, we're answering questions on water and cooling. And not every data center even uses water. A lot of folks are always surprised to hear that. I'm happy to speak to that as we go forward.
0: Yeah, I just have to wonder myself when I hear this. Is this like the 2026 version of trying to preserve the horse and buggy industry? Because this is the future. We have to have these data centers if we're going to have the kind of way of life that we are living in 21st century America, right?
11: That is correct, yes. And you've seen through many different, transformations throughout our country's history. Questions were raised and, folks came together and figured out solutions. That's what we're hoping for here. But, I would say, too, Illinois, up until about 2024, has been a top five data center market. But in 2024, the data center industry brought Illinois 147,000 jobs in and around the data center ecosystem, added about $25 billion to Illinois' GDP. And importantly, for a state like Illinois that has significant property tax challenges, $2.6 billion in state and local taxes, of that $1 billion to local property taxes. So, Elk Grove Village came out with an analysis a few weeks ago. The average data center is going to pay 4 to 6 times more in property taxes than your traditional industrial property. So there are significant economic benefits here, notwithstanding everything else we can do on the clean energy side as well as the grid modernization side as well.
0: Okay, so here's, to me, the main opposition that I hear, for starters. I hear the concerns about extra costs for utilities with the data centers hooking up to the grid. I hear concerns about water usage. I hear concerns about these unsightly big buildings that are showing up near people. For starters, with the big buildings, I mean, they're no different than appearance-wise than you'd see with a distribution center, right?
11: Correct. Yeah. No. And also, you're outside of the construction period, you're not going to have the kind of truck traffic or other factors that might weigh on the community. We're very good neighbors, once we're up and running, but every data center, is going to be a different size too. Like, there are data centers in downtown Chicago that have been there for literally.
0: Well, we just lost you there for a sec. Can you hear me?
11: I can hear you now. Yes.
0: Okay.
11: Can you hear me?
0: Yeah, I can hear you. What about water? Let's transition to water. That's a big one, too. I've got an article here out of Bloomberg that says that the Colossus 2 facility in Memphis, one of the largest data centers in the world, uses the water to the equivalency of about 2.5 fast food restaurants.
11: Yes. Yes. And, the data center industry has an industrial water user, right? But we're getting increasingly, efficient. And, to cite that Elk Grove Village analysis again, the average data center there, and Elk Grove Village has more data centers than any other community in the state of Illinois, the average data center there uses less water than a laundromat or a car wash. There's a data center going up in Hoffman Estates, replacing the old Sears headquarters, is going to use less water than the Sears headquarters site did. So, a study that came out from Virginia, the data center capital of the world, showed that data centers there use less water than your average commercial. So, we could kind of go on and, do all these variables, but the industry is getting more and more efficient. And I'll remind you, leveraging the outside.
0: Yeah, we're losing you again here. We're losing you again here, Brad.
11: Can you hear me now?
0: Yeah, I can hear you better now.
11: Yeah, no, the, many data centers are during the cooler months.
0: We're having some issues here. Are you in a tough to reach cell area? Is that what's going on, or?
11: Let me try something different here.
0: Well, should we take a break and see if we can get reconfigured and come back, or?
11: Can you hear me now?
0: Yeah, I can hear you.
11: Okay, great.
0: Let's see how that goes. Okay. Continue on. I'm sorry.
11: Oh, yeah. No, like I was saying, many data centers in Illinois are going to leverage the outside air for much of the year. And then, during the summer might turn to a water cooling or liquid cooling solution for a few weeks during the summer. But if the data center is using water, obviously I'm sure you've heard of systems like closed-loop systems, but there's direct-to-chip liquid immersion, and the industry is only getting more and more efficient by the day. We're being targeted on water issues, but really, targeting one industry is not going to solve Illinois' water challenges.
0: No, I'm looking at also a chart here from the Information Technology and Innovation Foundation, the International Energy Agency, saying some of the, you know, just looking at projected increase in global electricity demand, mostly coming from industry, appliances, electric transport, data centers are far down the list. I mean, this is just the objective data I see.
11: Sure.
0: So
11: sure.
0: There are
11: many drivers for, you know, today's, energy consumption, right? And if you think about it, you know, I mean, electric vehicles, the reshoring and manufacturing, there was actually a study that came out in California that EVs there use more energy than data centers. So, you know, we're leaning in at, you know, the Illinois Commerce Commission with utilities at the broader federal level to address these challenges. But, you know, I mean, CEJA, the Illinois Climate and Equitable Jobs Act, was always predicated on the idea that we were going to have to add more generation and more transmission if we're shutting down fossil fuel plants. And, you know, when you look at the numbers, we're supposed to be at 40% renewable mix by 2030.
0: That's not going to happen.
11: Hovering at 15% for a number of years.
0: Right. Yeah, that's not going to happen. We're nowhere close to that. Nowhere
11: Correct.
0: Close to that. So,
11: Correct.
0: So what? What's really driving all of this opposition then? Is this rampant fear and people just not understanding what the facts are, or is there something else at play?
11: Well, I think you have a very, you know, loud environmental community in Illinois who's you know, trying to paint our industry as the boogeyman for policies, to our point earlier, that have not panned out. But then secondly, I think there are a lot of misperceptions out there. You kind of see these studies that come out that assume the worst case scenarios, and then people paint that broad brush against the industry. So again, it's incumbent upon us as the industry to be engaged and, providing as much information and facts as possible. So folks can make a decision whether or not a data center is right for their community or not.
0: Do you think that the data center industry has been engaged enough to get their word out? Because, you know, sometimes in these cases, the loudest voice wins, and that's what I see happening in a lot of these villages where this debate's waged.
11: Yeah, no, absolutely. No, we have not done a good job, telling our story and getting the information out, but we're quickly ramping up our ability to do that. This is an industry that, you know, has been around for decades and, hasn't bothered anybody, right? And then all of a sudden, in the last 6 to 7 months, you've really seen this uprising. So, you know, we're scaling as much as possible to answer these questions. But, it's tough right now. It's a tough environment right now for the industry.
0: Yeah, Brad Teets from the Data Center Coalition with us by phone right here. And I got to be totally honest with you, Brad. When I was looking for someone to talk to from this side of the argument, I had to dig to find you guys, and I'm hoping that you've got plans in place to get out there and be a little bit more proactive in this debate.
11: Yes, yes, no, we are, and you know, I joined the Data Center Coalition about 6-7 months ago, and covering the Midwest now, and you know, we're, you know, do it as much as we can. Obviously, you know, there's PR efforts and things like that are, ongoing. But again, I think a lot of it, what needs to happen is, you know, meeting folks where they're at in their communities and explaining what these facilities are, why they're needed, and answering any questions or concerns they might have. We often find that once we can have a rational dialogue with people, they generally understand it. And you might get some questions about, well, can you alter this part of the plan or something like that. But by and large, it goes smoothly once you start having those kinds of conversations.
0: Well, Brad, once we have more time, as this argument continues when I'm behind the microphone, I'd like to get a hold of you again, and we can continue this dialogue, all right?
11: Absolutely. No, we'd love to.
0: Okay, I appreciate it. Brad, thanks for coming on and spending a couple of minutes with us.
11: Yeah, no, thank you, and sorry for the technical challenge.
0: No, that's that happens. That's why we need more data centers, right?
11: That's why we need more data centers,
0: All right.
11: Exactly.
0: All right, Brad, thanks a lot. Take care. It's Data Center Coalition, Brad Teets with us. It's 422, time for traffic, and here is Kinzerski.
7: Yeah, delay westbound 74 still there in Tazewell County. It's coming out of Morton I-155 to the I-474 interchange. That's due to an accident. Past that and up to the Murray Baker Bridge, that's good eastbound. Traffic on 74 a little heavy as you approach the Murray Baker Bridge. And the Route 6 traffic is pretty typical. Really slow, though, northbound as you get on the merging traffic from westbound 74. Now we're seeing possibly an accident westbound 74 just west of Route 6. We'll keep an eye on that. 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
0: You know, the green movement is sometimes so rife with hypocrisy. People that oppose these data centers, and again, I'm trying to keep an open mind here, but using all of the technology available to them on a daily basis, like artificial intelligence, like cloud computing, like the internet, where do you think these come from? It reminds me of the John Kerry's of the world and the Al Gore's of the world and the ones that fly around on private jets while extolling the virtues of renewable fuels and clean energy. The big boogeyman here and the biggest debate, and we can talk about this for a little bit after 4:30 today, is just kind of the opposite direction that this really should go. I mean, if you have concerns about the power grid and the demands of electricity that are being created by these data centers, then in hindsight, was the closure of all of these coal-fired plants before renewables were available really a good idea? Was closing Duck Creek in Fulton County a good idea? Was closing the Edwards plant right outside of Pekin and Bartonville, was that really a good idea to do before we have a stable grid that can be supported by these unproven technologies? I'm not anti-green. I'm just saying you can't jump into this and throw the baby out with the bathwater. So now we're in a situation where we have these major concerns, but at the same time, you can't stop technology. If you want to have AI, you want to have cloud computing, you want to have all of the digital amenities that you've become used to, it's just a reality. You're not going to run it on windmills. All right, you can stream us at WMBDRadio.com and listen to us anywhere on the globe, or tell your smart speaker to play WMBD Radio. 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
18: Fox News, I'm Tom Graham. President Trump is in Beijing for a summit with Chinese leader Xi Jinping. The two nations represent the world's two largest economies. Trade is a key focus of talks. Fox's Peter Ducey.
19: We know what President Trump wants, for the Chinese to open China up for American businesses. She wants the U.S.

0: Be available to all residents in East Peoria. HyperReach replaces the city's previous notification platform, which was code red, which will cease by the end of the month. Updates on when and how you can register for the new system will be posted on the City of East Peoria website and Facebook page. One person recovering after a two-vehicle crash in Peoria. Police say the accident happened yesterday near University and Glen Avenue. Emergency crews had to remove the victim from one of the vehicles. She was taken to the hospital. Her condition is unknown. An Indiana man avoiding prison time after pleading guilty to selling cocaine and firearms in Bloomington. Melvin May sentenced to 5 years probation. Prosecutors say between September 27, 2024 and October 25th of 24, May sold cocaine and ammo in Bloomington on five occasions. As a convicted felon, he's banned from possessing a firearm. May previously lived in Bloomington. Registration now open for Bradley University's World of Wonder Academic Enrichment Program for students entering first through ninth grades. 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More information on World of Wonder can be found at bradley.edu. More news in 30 minutes or as it breaks, and always at WMBDRadio.com.
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2: The 25 News First Alert Forecast calls for chances for showers and storms tonight late. It'll be after midnight into early tomorrow morning. Locally, heavy rain may be possible with lows in the low to mid-50s. And we could see a couple of isolated morning showers linger with the first part of the morning tomorrow. Otherwise, clearing skies with high temperatures near 80. Could see a few scattered showers and storms at times Saturday with temperatures in the mid-80s. And Sunday, rain chances are trending lower but hotter with highs near 90. From 25 News, I'm First Alert Chief Meteorologist Brian Walter for WMBD Radio.
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5: Delay coming out of Morton westbound from I-155 to just past the I-474 interchange. That's due to an accident. And an accident now reported at the I-474-74 Route 6 interchange in Peoria County. That's westbound 74 just past Route 6. Route 6 slowed down from westbound 474 and northbound all the way to past War Memorial Drive, especially tight where traffic merges in from the westbound 74 ramp. People say that once you drive a Subaru, you always will. 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
7: 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Again, thanks to Brad Teets from the Data Center Coalition, Data Center Coalition. Is it data? Whichever you prefer. Our text line is 79489. As we mentioned in the interview, a very, very vocal group of people here in Central Illinois speaking out, and the signs on Route 98 are not coming down. I just drove there the other day. The anti-data center signs are up, and it looks like they are going to stay up. But is that the prudent course of action? If you got any thoughts on what you heard from Brad Teets today, you can text the show and we will talk about it. 79489. It seems to me, just as a casual and disinterest. Well, we're all interested because it is energy, and the world functions on energy. There needs to be energy created for the world to function. And there is only so much that you're going to get immediately out of these new technologies. And we looked at the whole idea with the electric cars and the fact that an electric car, the byproducts that are created from making these lithium-ion batteries, you're always going to have waste at some point in the process. And I don't think that people are just Luddites, anti-technology, and just want to stay in these coal mines and digging for coal. And we understand times have indeed changed, but I think there needs to be a very thoughtful and well executed plan to make a transition. There was no way in hell that we're going to make a transition to all of these. When I was told by someone in Lincoln, a car dealer in Lincoln, when I was dealing with them on an advertising deal, when I was told that Cadillac had made plans to shift to all electric by 2030, I found that to be sheer fantasy, the whole idea. And that was 10 years ago. Look at it now. It's 2026. I mean, do you see an auto industry going all electric in 4 years? Absolutely not. So the Biden administration had the policy to do this rapid expansion into these green energy resources, turning out to be very, very unrealistic. And in fact, a lot of environmental activists now screaming bloody murder because the Trump administration is trying to slow the closures of these coal-fired plants out of necessity. because we are living in a very, very dangerous time. The energy consumption is growing, and we cut off our nose to spite our face. So really the argument here, and this interesting piece out of Bloomberg that I mentioned to our guest, kind of peeling all this, peeling the layers back and discussing this and saying really the objective should not be obstructionism of the data center debate, obstructing and wanting to stop that kind of progress, which is almost impossible to do. Instead, according to this story, policymakers should require transparency about water usage while encouraging data centers to use recycled wastewater, as our guest said, build on-site storage, experiment with closed-loop designs, and take other remedial steps. Infrastructure investments, replenishment schemes to offset consumptions. This can all be done. I mean, if I'm coming across today as just a 100% pro data center advocate, that really is not what my intention is today. My intention was just to approach this from a fair standpoint, understanding that really, as I mentioned to our guest, the only voices that have been heard in this entire dialogue has been the anti-data center grassroots opposition. I told this guy, you heard me say it right before the news at 4:30. I had to do a deep dive on the internet to find his organization. It's like, okay, every organization or every industry, every initiative, anything, public relations, PR, that's what PR does, right? Every industry has its own PR apparatus, its own lobbyist, its own trade organization that advances its message. For example, the radio industry is the National Association of Broadcasters. You know, you have all of these organizations that represent industries. And I'm like, okay, who's out there telling the story for these data centers? Because if you don't do it, you know, the loudest voice in the room is going to win. And what is information and what is misinformation? You know, we hear about all this water use. Well, I'm hearing all kinds of different stories there. There's people on the anti-data center side saying that, you know, these cities are going to run out of water, water's going to be more expensive. And then you hear other people say, well, hold on a second. Like this data center in Memphis I talked about, using the equivalents of 2.5 McDonald's to run their data centers. So global electricity demand for data centers rose 17%. In 2025, consumption could double by 2030. And that is not unusual. All industry is consuming more and more power. So the key is not to strangle what power we have available right now. The key is to take a sensible approach of figuring out what our permanent solutions are. And look what we're dealing with gas. You know, paying $4. Everyone's crying and yelling about paying $4.60 a gallon for gas. Well, gas makes the world go around. So we're screaming now that the Strait of Hormuz is closing. Well, okay, it's closed, and all that oil that we need to produce the heavy crude that we use in the United States are coming from oil fields in Iran and in the Middle East. So we're all about drilling and using these legacy energy sources as long as they're nowhere near us. So there's a lot of arrows to point in different directions here. I'm just not sure that the data centers are really an outcome of technological growth, and you're going to have them regardless of what you think of them. Can they be unsightly? Absolutely. No more unsightly, though, in my opinion, than the the row of distribution centers along I-80 and I-55 as you go into Chicago. Another big argument is that, well, they don't really create as many jobs as they're trying to tell us. Well, they do. You have to build them. So you have union labor. You have, there's a lot of reciprocal effects that go into that, as there are with any industries. So just a blanket, just moratorium saying there are not going to be any data centers anywhere is just a very, very foolhardy position. At least that's the way I see it. And if you agree, disagree, feel free to text in 79489. Again, the reason we went down this path, I had never heard of a data center until just several months ago. And I'm like, okay, what's the big deal with these things? Because anytime you have a very, very loud group on one side that is doomsday crying, I get a little suspicious and need more information. All right, it's 4:47 at WMBD. Let's check traffic. Here's Ken Zerske.
8: Yeah, there's still a delay in Tazewell County. This is 74 westbound at I-474. So the delay starting just coming out of Morton there at I-155. As they continue to clear that accident, that delay's been up there for over an hour. Now eastbound 74 is slowing down, approaching the Murray Baker Bridge. That's looking normal, just a lot of traffic there. And we're seeing a westbound 74 back up just past Route 6 with an accident near Kerner Road. The Route 6 slowdowns really tight as you get on from westbound 74, merging traffic, then reduce speeds through the work zone in both directions. That goes north of War Memorial Drive. 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Traffic One.
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23: I was born and raised down in Alabama on a farm way back up in the woods. I was so ragged that folks used to call me Patches. Papa used to tease me about it, cause deep down inside he was hurt cause he'd done all he could. My papa was a great old man.
7: Well, we have some very unfortunate news to report this afternoon. It's 4:55 at WMBD. Do you recognize that voice? The one and only Clarence Carter has passed away this afternoon. He was 90. Boy, we played the heck out of this song.
24: Patches, I'm depending on your son to pull the family through.
7: He won the R&B Grammy for a song of the year for that song. That's right, the best R&B song in 1970. That was the year I was born. So there you have it. Clarence Carter, dead at the age of 90. Of course, you had the his first hit was 1968, Slip Away. And then, of course, he became a karaoke standby in later years, and another hit song. I don't even think it was a hit. I think it was just a bar classic that was by the name of Strokin' that was played a lot on jukeboxes and at parties. And not really a song suitable to use as a eulogy on the air for Clarence Carter. But yeah, we played a lot of that stuff when I was in college. I can remember Clarence Carter was he was blind. All right, he was born in 1936 in Montgomery, Alabama. So he's 90 years old. As a kid, he was a gifted guitar player and taught himself how to play by listening to other people's records. He attended the Alabama School for the Blind in Talladega and later studied music at Alabama State College, graduating in 1960. He recorded all of these songs, including Patches and Slip Away, at the Muscle Shoals studio in Birmingham. So that was a major artist on the Atlantic label. Clarence Carter, rest in peace at the age of 90. He played in Peoria. I want to say it was the early 90s at some point, and it wasn't at the Civic Center. It wasn't at a major venue. He played somewhere. If somebody could remember that, he was at it was at a bar. One of the bars on the South End, I think, that he played at. Early 90s, 91, 92, somewhere around there. And actually, I believe my dear friend Steve Young interviewed him, I want to think, back at the time that he was here. But it's been quite some time. All right, coming up after 5 o'clock, got a few things we're going to get to. Interesting, Karen Bass, who is running for the mayorship of Los Angeles, has an interesting proposal to deal with the homeless and getting employment for meth addicts. And we'll talk about that and touch on that here in the 5 o'clock hour. I'm not sure that it's a very well thought out proposal that's going to have a lot of impact, but nonetheless, we will touch on that. What else do we have here? Housing crisis deepens. 42,000 homes repoed. Foreclosures are surging in the United States. Could we be seeing another 2008 Great Recession? We'll get into that coming up at some point after 5 o'clock. Also, why do people tip less on the weekends? I saw this on the Wall Street Journal today. There's actually some research out there that shows that people tip less on the weekends. It's kind of interesting that the calendar and the day of the week could have an impact on how much you tip at a restaurant. So we'll touch on that coming up as well before we can get out of here on this Thursday. Always tip your help, people. They need that money. That's how they earn a living. All right, more on that on the way. 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
1: Offering help with Iran. I'm Lisa Lacera, Fox News. After meeting with China's President Xi Jinping, President Trump told Fox's Hannity she offered assistance and denied helping Iran with weapons.
2: He joked. He said, you know, it's sort of if they stopped it, then you stop them. But they'd like to see it opened. But they actually closed it.
1: China gets a lot of oil from the Strait of Hormuz. Iran closed the strait after the U.S. launched Operation Epic Fury. The U.S. then blockaded Iranian ports. The entire interview airs tonight at 9 p.m. Eastern. China's official news agency put out a statement saying Taiwan is the biggest issue between the two countries, and there could be confrontations if it's not handled properly. CIA Director John Ratcliffe has met with his counterparts in Havana. The Cuban government said in a statement that the meeting served as a platform for Cuba to present evidence that the nation poses no threat to U.S. national security. So far, no comment from the State Department. And the U.S. will give Cuba $100 million in humanitarian aid. The Office of the Director of National Intelligence disputes reports that it was raided by the CIA.
4: A spokeswoman for the DNI's office called the account, citing allegations by Florida GOP Congresswoman Ana Paulina Luna, false. Luna has claimed files on the Kennedy assassination and a CIA experimentation project, MKUltra, that studied behavior modification were taken. MKUltra is a matter Congresswoman Luna, as chair of the House Oversight Task Force on Declassifying Federal Secrets, said she would like to hold a hearing about. Spokeswoman Olivia Coleman, in her one-line post on X, said the CIA did not raid the DNI's office.
1: Fox's Grinnell Scott. The Supreme Court preserving access to the widely used abortion pill Mifepristone at pharmacies or through the mail without a doctor visit while a lawsuit plays out. 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
5: WMBD Radio Local News. I'm John Cruz. On Monday night, the Washington City Council reviewed a proposed business development district that would use sales tax, not property taxes, to fund development. But some council members are pushing for a citywide home rule sales tax instead. Ward member Michael McIntyre says,
6: if we can look at an opportunity to repurpose, quarter percent to do something, you know, to me, that would be a better overall investment.
5: 25 News reports the council deferred further discussion until their first meeting in June. An Indiana man avoiding prison time after pleading guilty to selling cocaine and firearms in Bloomington. Melvin May sentenced to 5 years probation. Prosecutors say between September 27, 2024 and October 25th of 24, May sold cocaine and ammo in Bloomington on five occasions. As a convicted felon, he's banned from possessing a firearm. May previously lived in Bloomington. One person recovering after a two-vehicle crash in Peoria. Police say the accident happened yesterday near University and Glen Avenue. Emergency crews had to remove the victim from one of the vehicles. She was taken to the hospital. Her condition is unknown. And the Peoria Municipal Band begins its 89th season of summer concerts with a Memorial Day concert at the Gateway Building at 10:30 a.m. May 25th. The free summer concert series officially kicks off on May 31st at the Glen Oak Park Amphitheater. More news in 30 minutes or as it breaks, and always at WMBDRadio.com.
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25: The 25 News First Alert Forecast calls for chances for showers and storms tonight late. It'll be after midnight into early tomorrow morning. Locally heavy rain may be possible with lows in the low to mid-50s, and we could see a couple of isolated morning showers linger with the first part of the morning tomorrow. Otherwise, clearing skies with high temperatures near 80. Could see a few scattered showers and storms at times Saturday with temperatures in the mid-80s, and Sunday rain chances are trending lower but hotter with highs near 90. From 25 News, I'm First Alert Chief Meteorologist Brian Walter for WMBD Radio.
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27: The accident's finally cleared up on I-74 in Tazewell County, westbound at I-474. That accident delay has been out there for over an hour. Again, traffic's moving well again. Westbound 74, just west of Route 6 in Peoria County, that's slowing down, an accident being cleared up, while the Route 6 delay northbound from I-474, especially tight with the merging traffic from the westbound 74 ramp that goes to north the War Memorial Drive, and southbound Route 6 slowing down at Radnor Road. Spring is here. 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

0: 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I am in for Phil Luciano. 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
0: You heard on Fox News at the top of the hour, Representative Anna Paulina Luna of Florida says she will subpoena the CIA if the agency does not return boxes of files that they have apparently seized from the Director of National Intelligence's office. I'm telling you, the CIA, we talked about this yesterday. They are a rogue agency, man. They answer to no one. I mean, they are held above every, I mean, they operate with impunity. The CIA, it's unreal. We were talking yesterday about this because the whistleblower coming forward, and they've done everything they can to try to discredit him, even though he worked for the CIA, saying, yeah, they were asked to doctor the documents on the origin of the COVID-19 pandemic. And now, apparently, they want the MK Ultra files back. You know what the MK Ultra program was, right? That was the spook of all spooks, Dr. Sidney Gottlieb of the Central Intelligence Agency, going around poisoning people and enjoying every minute of it. He was a sinister, weird guy. Ended up dying in 1999, basically an unknown vagrant tending a garden and living off the grid. Was probably nuts when he was running MK Ultra. You would have to be to enjoy dosing unsuspected people with LSD, which is what happened there. But anyway, these files set to be declassified, as they should be, once and for all. You know, we're so caught up with UFOs and flying saucers. I mean, these are the real files. The JFK assassination, MK Ultra. Hell, the COVID stuff that they're still hiding. The CIA was designed to prevent surprise attacks on the United States. Everything we have described, dosing people with LSD, concealing the origin of the COVID-19 pandemic, possessing intimate knowledge about the assassination of John F. Kennedy. Does any of that have to do with the CIA charter of preventing attacks on the United States? Arguably not. The MK Ultra program, kind of an interesting story I'd like to tell about that. There was a series on Netflix back in 2017 called Wormwood. Have you ever seen this program? It's a 6-part docudrama miniseries, a lot of reenactments, and it talks about a very specific incident that happened during the MK Ultra program, and it involved an analyst who worked for the CIA by the name of Frank Olson. And the main character, actually, and real life star in this Wormwood documentary was his son, Eric Olson, who remembered very well what his family went through. In 1954, the analyst Frank Olson was taken to Fort Detrick, Maryland, on a allegedly a Friday evening get-together that was organized by Dr. Stanley Gottlieb, and was dosed without his knowledge with LSD in order to gauge what the reaction would be and to see if he would indeed, I guess allegedly, would he spill national secrets, their spook secrets, the CIA spook secrets. Would he spill the beans if he was on LSD? So they wanted to get in there and, you know, and plus, you know, Stanley Gottlieb just enjoyed this kind of thing. Well, so far so good until Frank Olson goes nuts. You know, he's filled with remorse. He develops psychosis and mental problems. And what happens from there? Well, like any good federal agency would do, they would take you to their own sanctioned psychiatrist, right? So they have a CIA psychiatrist that's on the payroll in New York City. So they hustle Frank Olson up to New York City. And they take him to see their psychiatrist. And meanwhile, he is just growing distraught by the day with the side effects and the after effects of being dosed with LSD beyond his knowledge. So what does he do? Well, according to the CIA, he jumps out a 10-story window of the Statler Hotel, which later became the Hotel Pennsylvania, down by Penn Station. I have stayed at the Hotel Pennsylvania. The Hotel Pennsylvania, by the way, does no longer exist. It was torn down, and rightly so. It is arguably the biggest dump that I have ever had to stay in, and it was at a conference for the Intercollegiate Broadcasting System. It was not my choice. I stayed there once and never did stay there again. But the time I did stay there was right after I had seen the series Wormwood. And it was documented in the show and in later a book called A Terrible Mistake. That's actually the title of the book, A Terrible Mistake, which dealt with this entire Olson matter. He allegedly took his own life by jumping out of the window of room 1021 of the Statler Hotel in Washington, or in New York, which is now was now the Hotel Pennsylvania, which is now demolished. So, of course, I make a sojourn up to the 10th floor while I'm staying there and take a photo of the door so I can add it to my macabre death collection alongside pictures of the front gate to get into the Cielo Drive mansion where Sharon Tate was murdered by the Manson family. Yeah, I'm weird with that kind of stuff. So I also have the photo taken of I actually also took a snapshot of the place where the United Healthcare CEO was gunned down outside the hotel in Midtown Manhattan. So I just added it to the collection, right? The Frank Olson door. Well, it turns out that more likely than that, he was not jumping out of the 10th floor window of the Hotel Pennsylvania. He was thrown out of the window at the Hotel Pennsylvania by his handler with the CIA that was there with him to visit his CIA-sanctioned psychiatrist. And then he gets home, or he was supposed to be home, and his wife Alice is met by the spooks at the door. I'm sorry, Ms. Olson, there has been a problem, you know. The bad visit to deliver the unfortunate news. Your husband took his own life. Well, he was murdered, actually. And this was covered up for years by the CIA until it was unearthed by New York Times journalist and scandal monger Seymour Hersh, who you may have heard of, and the ever good-natured president of the United States, Gerry Ford, in 1975, who, by everyone's estimation, was just a nice guy, actually invited the Olsons to the White House to formally apologize to the Olson family for having murdered the patriarch of the family. This is all documented. This all happened. So you wonder why, when I have a very serious distaste for the CIA, it's stories like this. And I'm also a firm believer that the CIA took down the Nixon administration. I think the CIA was behind Watergate. I think they knew it was going to happen, and I think they enabled it and abetted it happening. And on it goes. So what has changed? You know, here we are in 2026. Now you've got the CIA going around and breaking into people's offices and stealing documents that they don't want classified. And Anna Paulina Luna says she's subpoenaed. She wants those boxes back. And again, I won't be the least bit surprised if she doesn't get them back, because the CIA is beyond reproach. Boy, that agency, it needs to. There are other agencies that could do their work, I'll put it that way. We have enough intelligence apparatus in this country. And what has the CIA done? What have they done for us? They couldn't see 9/11 coming. They screwed up the weapons of mass destruction stuff in 2003. They couldn't stop. The CIA couldn't run a one-car funeral because they're too busy going around engaged in all these spook activities rather than doing what they really have supposed to do. I mean, it's time to take a real serious look at this. But yeah, check out Wormwood on Netflix if you really want to see how creepy the CIA is, and it will change your opinion very, very quickly. And it looks like nothing's going to change. You know, now they're covering up the origin of COVID. I mean, just business as usual. All right, it's 519 at WMBD. Here's traffic in Ken Zerski.
2: Yeah, everything's back to normal on I-74 in Tazewell County. There was the delay with an accident westbound just past I-474. That's cleared up, and it looks like the accident westbound 74 in Peoria County, just north of just west of Route 6, is now cleared up because that looks good. In fact, the ramp from westbound 74 to Route 6 now looking better. That was tied up with the merging traffic. Now it's just kind of slow from that ramp merge heading north to just north of War Memorial Drive. Southbound Route 6 slowed down and still a little past Radnor Road. Spring's here. 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
0: It's 526 at WMBD. John Malone and for Phil Luciano. Yeah, I've mentioned that before when I have filled in doing the show, that I am a big student of history between 1963 and 1974. And, of course, that time period is bookended by the John F. Kennedy assassination and the Watergate affair. And there are so many parallels if you really dig deep and get into it. And I'm not talking about just crazy tinfoil hat conspiracy theories and such. I'm just talking about real factual information and data of people who were in the vicinity. And it's just uncanny the amount of people that were involved in all of this. You know, for example, the Watergate burglars, the variety of the Cuban Watergate burglars were intimately involved in the Bay of Pigs fiasco. You had E. Howard Hunt, another CIA agent who I think went to his grave knowing a lot more than he has ever told, was in Dallas on November 22nd, 1963. You know, what's he doing there? And then he is suddenly the CIA plant that was working with Gordon Liddy to plan the burglary. And I think he was egging it on, because they were involved in a setup. And I've got plenty of book recommendations I could give you on this that would do it. But, you know, just a few other little tidbits here, too, that just makes you go, William Sullivan was an ex-FBI official. He died in 1977 in Sugar Hill, New Hampshire, at the age of 65. He was shot by a 22-year-old who mistaken him for a deer. The incident occurred, this is an absolute truth, this is not just something you'd hear on Coast to Coast AM. The incident occurred as he was scheduled the following week to testify in the FBI's investigation into the assassination of President Kennedy. You know, this was all around that time where the Church Commission was in business, investigating the abuses of the intelligence agencies and such. And you've got Sullivan who's scheduled to go there and testify. And then he gets shot in the neck by somebody who mistaken him for a hunter. All right. So does the name. OK, here's the name William Colby. Does that one ring a bell? He was director of the CIA from 1973 to 1976, covering that very time period of the Watergate affair. He replaced Richard Helms, who was allegedly the one that got the CIA involved in the Watergate affair. What happened to Colby? Well, in 1996, Colby set out from his weekend home in Rock Point, Maryland, on a solo canoe trip. Yeah, let's go on a solo canoe trip. He was found the following day on a sandbar in the river, a quarter of a mile from his home, and his dinner was sitting on the table at the time it happened. What did he know? Right? So, you know, Legacy of Ashes. Yeah, mark that down. If you're really interested in some of this stuff, that's the book. Legacy of Ashes is the authoritative account of the history of the CIA. It can be kind of a dry read from time to time, but it recounts a lot of this history and makes the very solid argument that this thing has outlived its usefulness, if it ever indeed had any. All right, you can stream us at WMBDRadio.com, and you can listen to us anywhere on the globe. 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
16: News, I'm John Saucier. President Trump meeting with Chinese President Xi Jinping in Beijing once again today. In an interview with Fox's Sean Hannity, the president says Xi promised him the Chinese aren't sending weapons to Iran.
17: He said that strongly, but at the same time he said, you know, they buy a lot of their oil there and they'd like to keep doing that. He'd like to see Hormuz Strait opened.
16: Chinese defense companies are reportedly planning to sell Iran new anti-aircraft systems, but as you heard the president say there, he believes China agrees the Strait of Hormuz should be open. The CDC is trying to quell the public's concerns about hantavirus. More cases of the deadly respiratory illness are being reported in the U.S. Dr. David Fitter, CDC director of the Division of Global Migration Health, says the risk for illness is low for Americans, adding,
18: our top priority is the health and safety of both the passengers who were on the ship and American community.
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19: 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I'm John Cruz. Washington Fire Chief Tyler G. has received the Firefighter Excellence Award for his bravery in saving a woman from her birth.

0: Correction Center in Galesburg. State officials say the inmates were exposed to the virus causing chickenpox and shingles. Units impacted by the virus are placed on quarantine and visitation suspended to prevent additional spread. Well, many Peoria residents are calling for action after multiple shootings tied to youth violence. They're asking city leaders and police to do more. Neighbors tell 25 News that several incidents tied to youth violence have put Peoria parks under a lot of scrutiny. They're asking the Peoria Police Department for a stronger police presence, especially during the hours when kids and teens are outside. Several leaders say the community is being heard and wants this to be an ongoing conversation. More news in 30 minutes or as it breaks, and always at WMBDRadio.com.
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3: The 25 News First Alert forecast calls for chances for showers and storms tonight late. It'll be after midnight into early tomorrow morning. Locally heavy rain may be possible with lows in the low to mid 50s. And we could see a couple of isolated morning showers linger with the first part of the morning tomorrow. Otherwise, clearing skies with high temperatures near 80. Could see a few scattered showers and storms at times Saturday with temperatures in the mid 80s. And Sunday, rain chances are trending lower but hotter with highs near 90. From 25 News, I'm First Alert Chief Meteorologist Brian Walter for WMBD Radio.
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5: Reduced speeds now on Route 6. In fact, that northbound backup is where the merge ends from the ramp and before Charter Oak. That goes to north of War Memorial Drive. Southbound will slow down just past Radnor. No problems eastbound 74 as you approach the Murray Baker Bridge. McCluggage Bridge is good, and looks like they've wrapped up the resurfacing work for the day on Route 24 in East Peoria. 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

0: It's 538, 1470, 100.3 WMBD. John Malone in for Phil Luciano. Meth addicts in Los Angeles have a problem. They can't get a job. And Karen Bass has the reason why and a solution.
1: How many people who are unhoused that you meet have no teeth at all? They don't have teeth. Why? Because meth rots your teeth. You can't succeed without teeth. So there needs to be comprehensive health care provided to people.
0: Does this really require any explanation or comment? Meth addicts should be provided with free dental care in Los Angeles because their drug use has caused them to have rotten teeth. Bass's comments quickly drew backlash from critics who noted that her approach to homelessness is too lenient and contributes to the ongoing crisis in Los Angeles. Yeah, add that to the list. You have to have good teeth or you cannot find work, and meth destroys your teeth. Mm-hmm. Rots your teeth. Yeah, that's what she said. Chalk that up to just another thing I don't understand. The whole idea with meth, you just wonder sometimes, yeah, that's a good idea. I think I'm going to try that. And it just doesn't end well, does it? It does not end well. You got to love them, don't you? They care about the people, all right. Let's enable them and their meth habits and get them some new teeth. And what's going to happen when they get these teeth? They're going to lose them, right? You got to keep your dentures. You got to hold on to them. All right, another story today that we have been looking at. I wanted to just touch on briefly. Foreclosure filings across the U.S. have surged 18% compared to last year. In a sign that mounting financial pressure beginning to hit homeowners. Now, you will remember the big 2008 collapse that was caused by the subprime lending that was going on. Remember the banks such as Washington Mutual, WaMu, Countrywide Financial, and these banks back in I had trouble believing that because I've got a mortgage. You've got a mortgage. Can you imagine going in and getting a mortgage and just not even filing an application? I mean, that's what was going on back in the mid-2000s that led to the first collapse. I read a book about that, about WaMu. You could write an application on a cocktail napkin. And those branches would just accept it and give you like several hundred thousand dollars in loans, and a lot of them were interest-only loans for like the first couple of years, to where people, the disclosures weren't there, and people were just hit with these balloons and lose their homes. Well, of course, you know what happened in 2008. We had the Troubled Asset Relief Program, otherwise known as TARP, you will remember, and many of these banks, with the exception, of course, of Lehman Brothers, which for some reason was allowed to fail, and so was Bear Stearns, the investment house. But many of these banks belly up, and Hank Paulson and all those players back in the day coming up with the TARP program to bail out the financial industry. AIG, remember them? Does that name ring a bell? That's they're the ones that insured all of these mortgages. So it collapses because of the subprime events of 2005, 2006, 2007. And I did a little research today finding that subprime mortgage lending is experiencing a resurgence now, with the share of subprime borrowers reaching 14.4% in the third quarter of 2025. What is a subprime borrower? It is a subprime borrower is a borrower who has a credit score below 620. And what happens in the subprime market? Well, you get rocked with high interest rates because the interest rates are set derived on risk. and risk tolerance of banks. So you get somebody into this mortgage, and it is documented easily that the amount of foreclosures in subprime mortgages is exponentially higher. So the banks get bailed out, and here we go again with more subprime mortgage taking place. The term moral hazard, you ever heard of that? It is an economic term, correct. Moral hazard is an economic term, and it is defined as subsidizing or encouraging risky behavior, knowing that you will have a safety net and be bailed out at the expense of others. So, applied to economics, moral hazard. Yeah, go ahead, banks, and just take it to the limit and give out these loans. And if something happens, we're going to come in and bail you out. Right? We've seen this happen in the savings and loan industry. I mean, we've seen this happen over and over again. It's the equivalent. I always, when I taught this in a communication law class, when we get into moral hazard, I was always asked, okay, give us an example of moral hazard that doesn't have anything to do with finances. Well, it's easy to come up with. You know, the example I would always use is, well, imagine the people that go on these dangerous mountain climbing expeditions, knowing that if they get stranded up there, then there's going to be this big rescue team that's going to risk their lives and limb to come out and save you. And then they, too, are putting their life in danger because you engaged in foolish behavior. You were out of shape. You've never climbed a mountain before. You had no business out doing it. And I've read story after story of these amateur enthusiasts that go out and get themselves into these problems, knowing that there's going to be a search party and a rescue party that is going to come out and put their lives in danger to help you. That's called moral hazard. And it's a version of it going on with making these risky loans. And now what are we seeing here? Of course, foreclosure filings across the U.S. are now surging again as we speak. So keep an eye on that. All right. Finally today, why do people tip less on the weekends? I saw this one this morning in the Wall Street Journal. A study finds that when restaurant patrons spend money elsewhere, they cut back on gratuities. And this is in a study that analyzed 68 million credit card transactions. Can you imagine that? 68 million credit card transactions at 47 restaurant chains operating in 41 states. It ought to kind of scare you that they have access to all these transactions. Patrons, the study found, tipped their servers up to about 1 percentage point less on Saturdays and Sundays. The average tip for weekdays alone was 21.3%, which is good. The highest tips were on Tuesdays, 21.45%, and Thursdays, 21.47%. But on weekends, tips fell to 20.25% and 20.44%, respectively, Saturday / Sunday. The difference can be substantial. Servers might handle $1,000 to $200,000 worth of meals during a shift, says the spokesperson and a professor at the University of South Florida College of Business. So how does that happen? What are some of the possible explanations for that happening? Why are people being, and that's not, you know what, if you're still at 20%, even on Saturday and Sunday, that's pretty good. That's the standard that I tip. I always tip 20%, and I always do the math in my head. I mean, it's very easy. Let's say I go out, and there's a dinner bill that's, let's say for me, it's like $30. I'll just make the math easy. 10% of 30 is 3. Multiply that by 2, get you to 20%, 6. $6 tip, done. So if the average is still above 20, that's good, but it's interesting to wonder why is there a disparity in the 68 million credit card transactions. Weekends are associated with busier and rushed environments, but also outside factors may be at play. The story continuing, Sundays were lower than tips on Mondays, but the drop was biggest for religious countries. In most religious areas, tips on Sundays were 0.62 percentage point lower than Mondays. The authors dug further into the data, looking at tips specifically at lunch on Sundays when churchgoers presumably had recently finished services. In religious countries, tips for Sunday lunch were almost 0.88% lower than tips for Monday lunch. But for non-religious countries, there was no statistically significant gap for tips during Sunday or Monday lunch, all of which means that weekly church donations seem to take precedence over tipping, says the professor. Tips and donations seem to come out of the same mental account. Are you buying that? So you're tipping not as much because you dropped it in the collection plate, if you will. I'd like to see more. All right, it's 5:49 here at WMBD. What do you think, Ken? People tipping less on the weekends than during the week.
2: Yeah,
0: the weekends are lower tips than on weekdays, according to data. Because they're leaving it in the collection plate. That's the theory.
2: Oh, all right.
0: All right. Gotcha. What's going on?
2: Southbound Route 6 is backing up just past Radnor. Backing up means just slow, reduced speeds through the work zone. Actually, looks like it's starting to crack a little bit, the delay there, and that just means traffic volume is going down for the afternoon. Northbound is a little past I-74. I-74 looks good. It's been a busy afternoon. There were accidents up on the Peoria County side, and also Tazewell County had that accident by I-474. All that's gone. 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
3: 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I love it. 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
0: Well, here's something you may not have heard today. We opened the show talking about the fact that Cuba is running out of diesel fuel today. Today is the day that they're running out of diesel fuel because of the U.S.-led blockade. Now that Venezuelan oil is no longer available to the Cubans, President Miguel Diaz-Canel announced on social media today that the country of Cuba is accepting $100 million in humanitarian aid offered by the United States. Did you know we are giving Cuba $100 million today? Now, yeah, what happens when you start giving people money? So you borrow $20,000 from the bank. What ends up happening? Well, this is a gift, by the way, but still, that even makes it more more interesting. You sign away ownership, right? So what's going on here? It's interesting, though. This is actually. I kind of chuckled when I read this because, okay, here you have a country. Oh, and by the way, the CIA director. See, we're going full circle with this. The CIA director is in Cuba right now. See this all? It's like a big puzzle that all comes together, doesn't it? Diaz-Canel wrote, and this is how he rationalized accepting the money from the United States. Any donor can testify to that reality, he wrote. If there is truly a willingness on the part of the United States government to provide aid in the amount it announces and in full conformity with the universally recognized practices for humanitarian assistance, it will encounter no obstacles or ingratitude from Cuba. However inconsistent and paradoxical the offer may seem to a people that the United States government itself punishes collectively in a systematic and ruthless manner. Unquote. Now that's a mouthful. Did you get that? Translated, yeah, even though you're screwing us over and not letting us get oil, and we're running out of diesel fuel, and we hate your guts, and you know, down with America. We'll take your money. It's kind of what I read out of that. So the CIA director in Cuba, and we're ladling out $100 million. All right, more on that tomorrow, I'm sure. And tomorrow is Friday. Isn't that nice? You can stream us at WMBDRadio.com and listen to us on AM at 1470, FM at 100.3, and on the app free. 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
19: He called the meeting extremely positive. I'm Lisa Lacera, Fox News. President Trump's take after the first round of meetings with China's president.
20: According to the White House, Presidents Trump and Xi discussed economic cooperation, fentanyl, and the Strait of Hormuz, both countries agreeing Iran cannot have a nuclear weapon. In his toast to Xi Jinping at the state dinner, President Trump referred to him as a friend, saying the two countries had
21: one of the most consequential relationships in world history.
20: And inviting the Chinese leader to Washington in September. A Chinese summary of today's meeting had President Xi describing Taiwan as the most important issue in U.S.-China relations. The White House summary didn't mention Taiwan at all.
19: Fox's Jonathan Savage. CIA Director John Ratcliffe traveled to Cuba to meet with high-ranking officials, including Raul Castro's grandson, to talk about intelligence sharing, economic stability and security issues. And Cuba says it's accepting $100 million in humanitarian aid from the U.S. A Del Rio, Texas woman arrested in connection with a human smuggling operation that led to the deaths of seven migrants.
22: Federal investigators charged Myra Huerta with harboring illegal migrants. As the investigation continues, and residents of Laredo, Texas, react to the boxcar deaths.
23: Let me be clear. We are demanding justice for these lives lost. It doesn't matter where they came from.
22: Mayor Dr. Victor Trevino says a preliminary medical examiner's report shows the Mexican and Honduran nationals, ages 56 to 14, likely died of heat stroke in the stifling boxcar before it reached the city.
19: Fox's Carmen Roberts. Last year, two smugglers were sentenced to life in prison after 53 migrants died in the back of a tractor trailer in Texas in 2022. Former Oklahoma death row prisoner Richard Glossop, who was nearly executed three times for the 1997 killing of his former boss, is free on bond. 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
24: WMBD Radio Local News, I'm TJ Carson. Residents are demanding safer Peoria parks after multiple shootings tied to youth violence. It was a special topic at last night's Peoria Park District Board of Trustees meeting. Evelyn Young was one of those who relayed her concerns to the board.
25: Our children today, they shouldn't have to be concerned about that, too afraid to go out. Senior citizens afraid to go outside to go to the store.
24: 25 News reports residents want efforts with community partners and groups already working with youth. There were also calls for a strong police presence at parks, especially when kids and teenagers are most likely to be out. The only police officer killed in the line of duty in East Peoria was honored today. Officer Henry Kuntz was shot and killed by a gang member in 1931. Decades later, Police Chief David Catton says it's important to understand the sacrifice he gave.
26: It's a good light to shine for these younger officers to be able to see that sacrifice.
24: The ceremony was followed by the annual Police Department Awards Ceremony. A package of 8 bills have been introduced by Illinois Senate Democrats aimed at regulating artificial intelligence usage. Capital News Illinois reports the bills tackle issues such as chatbot transparency, consumer protections, and how to use AI in schools. The senators claim a lack of federal policy on AI was part of the motivation for the legislation and wants to band with other states to create a standard. More news in 30 minutes or as it breaks, and always at WMBDRadio.com.
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3: The 25 News First Alert Forecast calls for chances for showers and storms tonight late. It'll be after midnight into early tomorrow morning. Locally heavy rain may be possible with lows in the low to mid-50s, and we could see a couple of isolated morning showers linger with the first part of the morning tomorrow. Otherwise, clearing skies with high temperatures near 80. Could see a few scattered showers and storms at times Saturday with temperatures in the mid-80s, and Sunday rain chances are trending lower but hotter with highs near 90. From 25 News, I'm First Alert Chief Meteorologist Brian Walter for WMBD Radio.
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28: Welcome back to the Ramsey Show in the Fairwinds Credit Union studio. I'm Dave Ramsey, your host. Thank you for joining us, America. Rachel Cruz, Ramsey Personality, is my co-host today, and my daughter, Julie, is with us in Boca Raton. Hi, Julie. How are you?
29: Hi, Dave. I'm good. How are you?
28: Better than I deserve. What's up?
29: Kind of a pickle situation. I'm wondering if I should sell my house to pay off a total debt of $575,162.
28: $575 on what?
29: $575,162.
28: I know, $575 is the debt on what?
29: So part of that includes a HELOC of $51,000, credit card debt of $74,175, student loans of $53,000, a custody battle that I'm currently going through of $7,176. New roof I had to pay because my insurance claim was denied of $27,700. And an IRS debt for my business of around
28: $18,000. Wow. It's been a tough 5 years, yeah. Hasn't it?
29: Oh, yeah. It just felt horrible.
28: Yeah. So the 162 in addition to the 575 is what?
29: Well, I mean, all of it is just It's credit cards. It's
28: No, so you broke the two numbers apart. Did you not give me two different numbers, right?
29: No, I gave you the total is $575,162. So we can round it to $575,000.
28: Oh, not $162,000, $575,162. I got you. Okay.
29: Yes.
28: I misunderstood.
29: Sorry, yeah.
28: Okay. Mm-hmm. Okay.
29: Sorry.
28: So and how much is your first mortgage on the home?
29: So my first mortgage, I have $338,000 left.
28: Is that in the $575,000?
29: Yes.
28: Okay. So you've got about $225,000 in non-mortgage debt, unless we count the HELOC, right?
29: Unless you count the HELOC and
28: yeah.
29: the roof.
28: Yeah.
29: I did a PACE program, and they included the roof in
28: my
29: escrow.
28: And what is your income today?
29: I own a business. I'm a physical therapist, and I have a group practice, and it's a little foggy to understand the numbers. I have a business coach who's helping me right now, but basically I grossed around $385,000, but my take home, my personal salary was about $65,000.
28: Okay. And that's what you paid taxes on, was $65,000?
29: The taxes actually are backdated.
28: And when you file your income tax, what will be your income showing on your income tax return?
29: Oh, the $65,000.
28: Okay, so that's really what you're making.
29: My personal.
28: Yeah. Okay.
29: Yeah, my personal. But I mean, I'm trying to fix this with my business coach because there's a lot of expenses I'm trying to get rid of, like my lease.
28: Yeah, I agree.
29: And payroll's high, and then.
28: Yep.
29: And
28: everybody's making money, but you in this business. I got you.
29: Basically,
28: yeah, I think that's what your coach is telling you.
29: Yeah. Yeah, basically, I'm the one working to pay the bills. If I stop seeing clients, then
7: how much could you sell the house for, Julie?
29: So my realtor wants me to. We've listed the house at $575,000. It's been in the market for a month. At first, I thought I had an assumable mortgage, but
28: I
29: found out with the bank that it's only assumable to family members. So. The highest offer I've received was for $545,000, which is what my neighbor sold his house for.
28: Yeah.
29: I don't know if it matters, but my interest rate, I bought it in 2021. I had amazing credit. I have an interest rate of 3.375.
28: Okay, so when you give me the list of things that equal the 575, what I hear are a lot of, that's why I say it's been a tough 5 years. The numbers all are associated with painful things. Child support, or child custody, IRS debt.
7: A roof.
28: A roof that went bad.
7: $74,000 in credit card debts.
28: Yeah, overspending that's out of control. There's a lot of stuff in here that I think is mostly in your rearview mirror and is not representative of your future. Am I wrong?
29: No, that's correct. And one problem, just that it's been very hard.
28: Yeah, it has. I can tell.
29: One thing I realized was that I'm in therapies that I've been trying to save everybody but myself.
28: Yep.
29: You know, I bought a 3-bedroom house on my own. My husband didn't help me. It was just me. That's a whole other subject.
28: How old are you?
29: I'm 41.
28: Okay.
7: Are you still married, Julie, or you guys are... You're divorced, and that's what the custody was from the child, or is this?
29: We were never married. This is just a custody battle, which my lawyers are telling me that because I declare more money, they're thinking that he does some kind of tax evasion. They're thinking that I may end up having to pay him child support.
7: Now, this isn't your husband that you just mentioned, though, right? This is a different guy.
29: No, this is my daughter's father.
7: Okay.
29: We were never married. He just...
7: Okay,
29: you know,
7: same guy. Okay.
28: When you bought the house, that's what you were referring to.
7: That's what you were meaning, him, when you said
29: that's
7: him.
29: That's what I meant, yeah.
7: Gotcha.
29: I bought the house just myself,
7: gotcha.
29: My efforts, you know.
28: Okay.
29: He contributed when he lived with me, but it's just all me.
28: Mm. Okay.
29: I was going to mention that, you know, I bought the house. I realize now it's, you know, I bought a 3-bedroom. I wanted to help my parents. They moved in with me. In my culture, you know, we're Brazilian, you know, you help your parents and you take care of them, but I just can't do it anymore. And I had a conversation with them. I mean, it's not their fault, but I just, They're looking for a place now. They're considering returning to Brazil, and I'm just trying to figure out what to do for myself and my daughter.
28: I think you sell the house for $545,000. Take the offer.
29: Okay.
28: And give yourself a fresh start with all of the mistakes then in your rearview mirror. Now, the trick from the mistakes that I always want to do, I've done a lot of stupid stuff in my life. I often say I have a Ph.D. in D.U.M.B. And so I want to make sure I never repeat that mistake that caused that, okay? So I don't want to repeat the mistake that causes me to be $18,000 in the hole of the IRS. So I got to get my business coach and my business running right. I don't want to repeat the mistake that trying to save everybody. I don't want to repeat the mistake of this or that or this or that. And just go down the list of these items that you're paying off, and you're not even going to be able to pay them all off. You're still going to have $30,000 in debt, right?
29: That's it. That's it. Yeah.
28: But you can clear.
29: I mean, people have even said that, you know, they've suggested that I do a Chapter 13.
28: You're not bankrupt.
29: Rent one of my bedrooms.
28: You're not bankrupt. They won't let you in a Chapter 13. They'll throw you out because you have this huge asset. So, no, you need to sell the house. You need to put all this mess in your rearview mirror and start fresh, cleaning up $30,000 worth of debt. Start making more than $65,000 out of this business so that because you cut your expenses there, never get behind on the IRS again. Never get in a situation where you're living with somebody you're not married to again. It sets up these kinds of problems. And on and on and on and on. Just make the list down through here. What did I do? I was trying to save everybody. You know, I think you've got a good head on your shoulders. I think you can do it, but you need to put the pain in the past.
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28: 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Doug is in Fort Worth. Hi, Doug. How are you?
10: I'm doing great, and I'm so excited to hear you, Dave. But how are you?
28: Better than I deserve, sir. What's up?
10: Love it. I'm calling today. My wife owns a small business. Well, actually, we both own the small business, but she runs it. And my question is, she stopped paying herself because she's trying to get out of the negative. And every time we discuss it, it ends up in an argument. But we got some supplemental. I work full time, and we got some supplemental payment through part time stuff at the beginning of the year. And she didn't tell me she was going to stop paying herself. And I found out in January, and we got in a big fight about it. And then she'll pay herself a little bit here and there, but still not up to her salary she was doing last year. And every time we talk about it, it just ends up in an argument. And I just wanted to get your advice on how I should approach it, or if I should just trust her that, you know, whatever is happening in the business is going to work out, or I'm just stuck at what I should do.
28: What kind of business?
10: It's a spa.
28: How long ago did she start it?
10: She's had it about 3 years now.
28: How much money have you all invested in it?
10: She bought it from the previous owner, and it was like a owner. She took, they did a loan between each other, so she kind of still pays her salary until the loan's paid off.
28: Pays whose salary? The former owner?
10: The former owner.
28: Okay, so she has debt to the former owner, and that's the only debt she has.
10: As far as I know, yes.
28: And do you know how much that debt is?
10: It was only maybe a couple hundred thousand.
28: Yeah, okay. So the first mistake you all have made that has caused a lot of this angst between the two of you is you don't handle your money together. She's got her world, and you've got your world. And so when you start speaking into her world, you don't have a foothold to do that because you're just a roommate.
10: Mm-hmm.
28: And the roommate doesn't like it when you tell her what to do. Instead, you guys need to have in-depth, combined finances, full transparency, so you know exactly what she's making because you're having to put it in the monthly budget together every month at your house, and you would never enter into a business transaction that's a couple of hundred thousand dollars without your spouse knowing every stinking detail and being in agreement and aligned to it. And you don't even know what's going on down there. Oh, I think it's a couple of hundred thousand. Yeah. Well, that's a fairly good rounding error.
10: Yeah.
28: You know, so that tells me how disengaged you are until you decide you want to get engaged when she doesn't pay herself. But you don't know what's going on down there. So
7: yeah, how much
28: that's
7: you
28: why
7: make,
28: she's
7: Doug?
28: That's why she's insulted.
7: How much are you guys bringing in household income? If she doesn't pay herself and you guys are living off your salary, what are you making?
10: I make about 55. We started at the beginning of the year. We're helping a church do music, and they've been paying us $500 a week. So I think she's looking at that as supplemental to where she doesn't really need to pay herself, because it's not like we're struggling. We were in baby step three. We were building our emergency fund because we got out of debt, but now that's stopped.
28: So you went $200,000 in debt, yeah.
10: So, but we were, I mean, we did our personal finances together, but, you know, like you don't.
28: That's not true, Doug. Because she quit paying herself a salary, which would have gone into your personal finances, and you discovered it later. You are not doing your personal finances together.
10: No, she paid herself all last year. She stopped in January, and that's when I found out that, because she didn't pay herself, and I asked her why she hadn't paid herself, and that's when she just told me that she was she
28: losing money.
10: Sat down on me.
28: Losing money. Yeah. Yeah. So her business is failing, and anytime you question her about it, it shames her.
7: Puts salt in the wound.
28: And it puts salt in the wound. And so, honey, the business is not doing well. I want to help. But just know, where's your paycheck? That's not a help. And so, you guys need to get together and look at the business together in a supportive way. How can I help? What's going on? What's happening here?
7: And we're on the same team,
28: and we're making decisions together here, not you haven't put your part in. And that's still, the language you're using tells us all of this. I don't know. I mean, you speak into Winston's business, right?
7: Sure. I mean, yeah, some of it I'm like, I mean, there's a level at which we see money come in and out, and we're talking about, and we were just talking about a deal. Actually, he's going to go do a showing today. And I'm like, oh, great, this, and this. Now, I'm probably not the most detailed person in the world, just like how probably, you know what I mean? It's all to a degree. But high level, when we look at our numbers every single month, yeah. I mean, we know what's going on.
28: Yeah. But if something was going on that he was losing money on, you would know it.
7: Oh, yeah. Well, he tells me. Like, if there's a deal that they bought something and it was like, oh, we're selling it for less than what, and it's a loss and that sucks. It's like, okay, yeah. But it's being talked about.
28: Yeah.
7: 100%.
28: And that's, you know, that's the process.
7: Yes.
28: And so.
7: Yeah. And I think it's an attitude at which Doug, I understand why you would be frustrated. I get that. But also the way you approach it and the way you guys have this conversation, it's either that the business is between you all and you're, you know, and it almost splits you apart emotionally, or together you lock arms and say, hey, we're taking on this world and this business and everything together. And the problem's out there. That's the problem. It's not us. It's out there. And so pointing it at the right direction and at the right thing, I think is what's important, because it's almost like a third party where it actually starts to become her identity instead.
28: Now, he's not been involved until he questions her about it.
7: Right, right.
28: And so she's insulted and shamed.
7: Yeah.
28: And so that's very easy.
7: And
28: so
7: she'll
28: get
7: be
28: involved.
7: Defensive, which makes sense. Why she would be defensive, because she's not in the numbers, you're not in the numbers throughout the month, and you guys aren't talking about it.
28: Yeah.
7: Let's
28: sit down and look at how this business is operating. What are the parts of it? What are the details? And what can we do together to get this going? Hey, I'll come down there and help. I mean, what do you need? I'll cut the janitorial out. I'll come clean the toilets. But what have we got to do? But we got to work this through. And otherwise, that couple of hundred thousand that you owe somebody is going to come down around your head at some point. And so we need to get this thing back profitable again, where it's making money and instead of losing money. And right now it's losing money. So, I'm suggesting you become supportive and ask how I can help. And I made a mistake by not being more involved and being more helpful. I am sorry for that.
11: And I'm going to start today, though, being very involved and very helpful. And so how should I do that, and what's the place to start? Because we need to get this thing moving, because it's scaring me, and I know it's probably scaring you.
8: Yeah, and there's probably a story you've made up in your head, Doug, a story she's made up in her head of what he thinks about her and her business acumen. You know what I mean? That may not all be true.
11: Exactly.
8: So it's saying those things out loud, exactly. I think, is really, really important. And you guys start getting on that trajectory where you're seen as helpful and not being an accuser of what she is or isn't doing.
11: Yep.

0: as moms, we plan for everything because moms handle a million details every day. So don't skip one of the biggest ones. What happens to your family if you're not there tomorrow? You guys, a lot of people put off making a will because it can feel a little scary. But here's what we all need to realize. Planning for the future isn't fear. It's love. Creating a will turned out to be one of the most loving, protective things that I could ever do for my family. And Mama Bear Legal Forms makes it so easy. No lawyers, no stress, just an online process that you can finish in about 20 minutes. And now my husband and I sleep better because we have taken care of the stuff that really matters. And it isn't scary. It's wise. It's what moms do. So if you've been putting off making a will, I totally get it. But don't wait anymore because you're a mom first, which means you're a planner always. Go to Mama Bear Legal.
1: 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It's the Friday show already. I love it. You turn around every time it's Friday. On the Friday show, we're going to go through a list that Phil found of bands, you know, famous bands, top bands that have never had a number one hit. 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At 8:40, we're going to talk with Aaron Selberg. He is the man, along with Heidi Mitzelfeldt of The Modern Gentleman. They'll make us all look good. And we'll see you on Friday on The Greg and Dan Show with Phil.
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3: Has been holding talks with Chinese leader Xi Jinping in Beijing. Fox's Peter Ducey has details of the readout of the meeting.
4: Now we know what Xi wants to get out of this big summit with President Trump. We've known that the president came here and his big thing was getting China to open up more for American businesses. Xi's thing, as it turns out, is getting the U.S. to get out of the way if he decides to make a move on Taiwan.
3: The CENTCOM commander testifies at a Senate Armed Services Committee hearing today. Fox's Jennifer Griffin reports.
5: At his first public hearing since the Iran conflict began 7 weeks ago, CENTCOM commander Admiral Brad Cooper pushed back on leaked assessments about Iran's remaining missile stockpiles. Democrats also want to know about depleted U.S. munition stockpiles.
3: The New York Times reports Iran still retains most of its missile stockpile. 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
6: WMBD Radio Local News, I'm TJ Carson. Sales taxes could fund a proposed business development district in Washington instead of property taxes. Aldermen reviewed the proposal at its meeting on Monday. Some council members are pushing for a citywide home rule sales tax instead. Ward 4's Michael McIntyre.
7: If we can look at an opportunity to repurpose, quarter percent to do something, you know, to me that would be a better overall investment.
6: 25 News reports the council deferred further discussion until next month. Environmental advocates continue to pressure Illinois lawmakers to pass legislation to regulate data centers before the end of the month. Capital News Illinois reports a lobbyist for the Illinois Clean Jobs Coalition is raising concerns that Governor J.B. Pritzker has a lack

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3: The 25 News First Alert Forecast calls for chances for showers and storms tonight late. It'll be after midnight into early tomorrow morning. Locally heavy rain may be possible with lows in the low to mid-50s. And we could see a couple of isolated morning showers linger with the first part of the morning tomorrow. Otherwise, clearing skies with high temperatures near 80. Could see a few scattered showers and storms at times Saturday with temperatures in the mid-80s. And Sunday, rain chances are trending lower but hotter with highs near 90. From 25 News, I'm First Alert Chief Meteorologist Brian Walter for WMBD Radio.
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12: Hey, Dave. Quick question. How much stake should a 32-year-old guy put in his pension fund being still around and still viable when he retires at 65?
11: I would actually study the history and the articles that are written about the particular pension fund. But overall, as a category, I think pension funds are safe.
12: They're safe. Does that take any responsibility away from me doing additional retirement savings?
11: No, it does not. Pension funds will underperform standard investments because of the regulation, they typically are going to yield about a 7% rate of return. And so if you put the same amount into a good growth stock mutual fund or funds in a Roth IRA, you would make well more than twice as much, meaning you'd make 10 or 11, 12%, somewhere in there as an average rate of return, but that's a lot more than double the result of dollars then. And so very, very important that you do your own investing and not rely exclusively on a pension fund, regardless of if the pension fund's going to be there or not. I thought you were saying, is it going to collapse and I'm going to lose everything and have nothing? I doubt that's going to happen. But you definitely want to have money that you have control of, where it's invested, and you want and that you get to decide the disposition of it as you reach the retirement years. So,
13: what percentage of your income is going into the pension?
12: Well, it's all employer paid.
11: Oh, so then you need to be putting 15% away.
12: And they pay into an annuity fund as well. That's growing also.
11: Yeah. Yeah. So but both are lame.
12: Both are lame, including the annuity.
11: Yes.
12: Even the annuity last year had a 20% return.
11: Well, the market had a 25% return.
12: Mm-hmm. Okay.
11: both are lame.
12: So I continue to build my own retirement account.
11: Absolutely. You need to be doing baby step four when you

0: get there, when you're out of debt and have your emergency fund in place, following the baby steps, you need to be putting 15% of your income aside for retirement. And then all of the employer-funded things are just going to be gravy on a really nice, large biscuit that you build.
1: Gotcha.
0: And I think both are going to be there. They're just underperforming products compared to good mutual funds and a Roth.
2: Yeah, but for some people, like we had a caller, 9%
0: mandatory
2: was going in mandatory, and so you cut it in half. So 4.5%, 5% went to the 15% rule.
0: Exactly, but in his case, he's not putting anything.
2: So he don't need to. It's just a full 15%, yep.
0: A quote-unquote benefit, which is very weird because in the old days, when I first started the show 30-something years ago, almost 40 years ago, the pensions were everywhere. 70% of the companies had a pension. Mm. Now, I think it's like 4% of the companies have a pension. It's very unusual to find an actual pension anymore, unless it's government.
2: I was going to say more so government, yeah.
0: Yeah, you see teacher pensions and union pensions and that kind of stuff.
2: Yeah.
0: But actual corporate America has just about done away with them because they're difficult to manage. They're highly regulated. It's very hard to make them work in terms of managing them for the benefit of your employees. But many do, and they seldom completely collapse. I mean, you've got some pensions. Some of the state pensions are in trouble. They're being run very poorly. Illinois, your pension sucks because your government sucks. They're horrible at managing money. And as an example, I'd be scared to death if I was dependent on that one.
2: Yeah.
0: But now there's and all you got to do is just Google, you'll see what I'm talking about. I mean, there's a lot of states that are so poorly run. The actual state is creating a horrible pension product, but or municipalities, the same thing. Your local city government for your police pension or whatever. You got to look at that kind of stuff and make sure it's solid. But even if it is or isn't solid, I'm still going to go build my own biscuit, and then whatever this stuff is just the gravy on it, and that's going to put you in a good position where you're never really worried about that. And then you don't say, well, the mine closed and the pension collapsed and Grandpa ain't got no money. You don't want to be that guy. That's the guy we're not going to be. Benjamin is in Los Angeles. Hi, Benjamin. How are you?
3: Doing pretty good. How about you?
0: Better than I deserve. How can I help?
3: I had a question because I am on baby step 2, and one of my debts is in collection, and I called the collection agency today and offered them a settlement offer to pay it in and be done with it, and they declined my settlement offer.
0: Okay. So tell them to call me when tell them to call you back when they feel better.
3: That's what I did. I told them when they're ready to accept my settlement offer to call me back.
0: Yeah, yeah. And next time they call you, just say, "Hey, there's a settlement offer on the table. We don't even have to have a conversation. If you take that, I'll send you money." How much do you owe them, and what did you offer them, and who is it?
3: I owe them $300. The company is
0: $300.
3: Yes, and I
0: you're
3: them
0: flexing over $300.
3: In total, I have about $2,300 in debt, and I was just trying to settle the collections and get done with it. And I offered them $100, and they didn't want to take it. So I was just curious if I should just
0: that would not be unusual on $300. I thought we were talking about you were had $5,000 you owed. And you hadn't paid them in 2 years, and you offered them $1,500. But on $300, they're not going to screw with it. No wonder they laughed at you.
2: Hopefully, you'll be out of debt in a month or two,
0: yeah,
2: right?
0: Yeah, I would just pay them is what I would do. It's $300. Get a letter confirming the amount by email, and then send them the amount. No, I would not settle a $300 debt.
2: Yeah, and for a lot of people out there that are settling, we do find, obviously, talking, you know, giving a low ball offer, and depending on how long you've been in the collections process is probably how easily that can happen. But we also have friends at Guardian Litigation.
0: Yep.
2: So if you go to guardianlit.com.
0: But don't do
2: Ramsey,
0: that with $300.
2: No. But for everyone else out there, if you are in baby step 2 and you have gotten to this point where collections, it's, you haven't
0: you got
2: been paying.
0: You got 10 or 20,000 bucks in collections.
2: 100%, yeah.
0: Or 50,000 or something. They can help you. Guardian Lit can work that through. And they're lawyers is what they are. And so, yeah, that you're right, Rachel.
2: But that's a question we get a lot. Not always for $300. It's usually more. But the collections process is real. And so, and it can work to your benefit, right? If you are in baby step 2.
0: If you're going to settle, get it in writing before you give them any money. Matter of fact, if you're going to pay in full, get it in writing, because they'll double the amount and say they added late charges and try to get more out of you later. So even with you, Benjamin, on $300, have them send you an email exactly what is the balance. Wait a week since you just got off the phone with them, but have them send you an email the exact amount and then cut them a check for that day. And but don't give them electronic access to your checking account. They'll take more out than they're supposed to because they lie. It's a filthy business. And so that's why Guardian Litigation is a good idea to have the lawyers on your side.
2: Yeah, for
0: but,
2: sure.
0: But don't do that with $300 either. So, yeah, it's just yeah.
2: I'm glad your debt amount, though, is so low, Benjamin, honestly.
0: That's good.
2: Yeah, you'll be out of debt quick and then start building up that emergency fund, maybe step three, 3 to 6 months of expenses.
0: Precisely. That's how it works, yeah. So typically what happens with credit card debt is as it gets older, the credit card company, the older the debt is, meaning the longer it's been since it's been paid, it ages out, the credit card company will, quote-unquote, write it off. Now, that does not mean that you no longer owe the debt. It means they no longer think they can collect it, and so they take it off of their books and take a tax write-off for bad debt on you. Then they sell that bad debt to a debt buyer at pennies on the dollar, and that debt buyer will try to collect from you. And they will work with you because they only paid 2.5 to 5.5 cents on the dollar for the debt, but not on $300.

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0: Romans 5, 4 through 5, patience produces character, and character, hope, and hope does not disappoint. Thomas Sowell said, some people who are very dissatisfied with their lives nevertheless have no intention of changing their own behavior. They want to keep on doing what they've always done, but just have it turn out differently.
1: Oh, it's like the definition of insanity.
0: Exactly.
1: Keep continuing doing the same thing over and over again.
0: And expecting a different result. There you go. All right. Jasmine is next. Jasmine's in St. Louis. Hi, Jasmine. How are you?
2: I'm doing well. How are you all?
0: Better than we deserve. How can we help?
2: I have a question about paying off an auto loan that I took out in my name for my mom. The balance of the loan is a little over $6,000, and I want to just understand if it would be wise to take out a loan against my 401k or take out the money from my 401k to pay off the high-interest loan.
0: Neither would be wise. And okay. I will walk you through why. Do you not have $6,000 otherwise?
2: I have $6,000. It's in a separate Roth IRA and also my son's college fund and savings, but I don't touch that
0: savings
2: account.
0: What's in savings?
2: So I have a little over $5,000 in savings.
0: Mm-hmm. And what is your income?
2: I make $105,000 annually before a bonus.
0: Okay. All right. I would scrape together from some non-retirement something and pull the $6,000 together and pay it off. It's a high-interest loan. I wouldn't have bought the car in the first place if I didn't pay cash for it as a gift to someone, even your mom. Now, here's why we're not going to cash out your 401k.
1: Or kids' college.
0: Or your kids' college, yeah. Or your Roth or anything. So if you take money out of a retirement account, they charge you a 10% penalty plus your tax rate, which in your case is 30%. So you're going to get a 30% hit plus a 10% hit for a total of a 40% hit. That's going to make your high interest rate look like a deal.
2: Right.
0: So we don't want to do that. We don't want to borrow money at 40% interest in order to do that. Now, if you borrow on the 401k, you are unplugging a good mutual fund investing, assuming you've got it invested in good mutual funds, and you will pay yourself back at the rate of 6%. When you leave the job, and you will leave when you die, get fired, or get a better job, one of the three, when you leave the job, that loan is considered due in full, and you're facing the same thing with the penalties and interest if you don't repay it at precisely the wrong time for you to want to come up with money is just when you're doing a job change. So, no, we don't want to borrow against a 401k anytime, and we certainly don't want to cash out a retirement account or something that has a penalty on it in order to pay off the thing. So I'm going to take some of the $5,000 and scrape together some money out of my budget, and I'm going to try to get it paid off that way.
1: Yeah, and making what you're making, too.
0: Yeah, you're
1: Jasmine.
0: Making enough money to knock this out.
1: Yeah, it'll be amazing. That's so good. Yeah, the car thing, it's real. The issue with the car debt, people, I mean, I feel like this whole show so far.
0: Yeah.
1: Today.
0: I think it has been. Yeah, I think we've talked car debt all day long. All right, open phones at 888-825-5225. Jennifer is in Pittsburgh. Hey, Jennifer, what's up?
3: Hi, Dave. Oh, my goodness. I'm sorry. I know you.
0: How can we help?
3: I can't believe. Hey, so a little bit of a situation here. Like 2 years ago, I was married, now separated. Our house got hit by a car. We have probably around $170,000 settlement, and my husband moved out when his mom got sick to take care of her, and now he doesn't want to talk about where the money went. He doesn't want to talk about how the where's the money
1: from the settlement,
3: like it's all gone.
1: Of the accident.
3: Yes. Yep. Because basically, it's.
0: You said you're separated, so you're getting a divorce.
3: I'm thinking of it if he's not going to come clean, because right now...
0: No, I'm sorry. Are you separated? Your marriage is not good separated, or what's going on?
3: Well, he moved out to his mother's house. So
0: why?
3: Right now, to take care of her because she had cancer. But after that, the conversation of buying the house, another house, is no longer in the story. Like, he wants us to just get like rent, and basically doesn't want to help me pay. Like, he's now saying he's in debt. But honestly, we've been married for so long, but his mom is one of the reasons we fight a lot. And now I feel like I'm like, this is too much. It's like, you're not telling me anything about the money, and now you want us to rent. And
0: well, there's not an us. He lives over there. You live over here.
3: Pretty much.
0: Yeah.
3: So now I feel like I really need to talk to a lawyer and like.
0: Yeah. Yeah, that's your next step.
1: Yeah,
0: I mean, you need to get some legal advice, and then you need to get some marriage counseling advice and decide, you know, if we're going to keep this marriage together, what are going to be the guidelines for the relationship going forward? Because the ones that you have right now don't work.
1: Yeah. And, you know, there could be a good chance that that money is gone. The $170 that happened 2 years ago from the settlement. That's what she's saying she's trying to get. And
0: God.
1: She doesn't know where it is. So there's, yeah.
0: You waited precisely 2 years too long to deal with it.
1: That's right. That's
0: yeah,
1: right.
0: If you're wondering about where it's going to go, you should deal with it the instant it comes up.
1: Yeah, that's right.
0: You can't wait 2 years later and go, oh, I wonder what he did.
1: I wonder what happened there.
0: I wonder what happened there. That's not going to play out very well.
1: All right. I know how much you love social media.
0: All right. I love social media. Not at all.
1: We got a question from Instagram for you. I'm 26 years old. I just sold my house and will be netting $72,000 from the sale. I have no other debt than the mortgage of my new primary residence. What's the smartest way to use or invest that money? So netting 72, but the other home, I guess, is already bought. If I were you, I'd probably just roll it right into the
0: mortgage.
1: To the mortgage, unless you have consumer debts.
0: Make sure your consumer debt is cleared. Work your baby steps. Make sure your consumer debt's cleared. You have an emergency fund in place. You're putting 15% of your income away in retirement, putting money aside for kids' college. And then you start paying down your mortgage.
1: That's right.
0: So if you suddenly get a $75,000 bonus, you apply it to whichever one of those baby steps you're in.
1: There you are. Mm-hmm.
0: And so if you're all the way up to baby step 6, you would put it on the mortgage.
1: Annalise from Facebook asks, it feels weird to be in stork mode and not paying off debt. We're expecting a baby, and the hospital bill should only be around $2,000 to $3,000. Can we just set that money aside and keep working to pay off our debt?
0: I wouldn't. I would pile up cash. It's just for a short period of time.
1: Yeah.
0: Having $10,000, $20,000, $30,000 laying around when a baby comes is comforting in case something did happen that was outside the range of your insurance policies.
1: Yeah. That is one event that, who I don't know, there's just a level of peace of like, who knows?
0: And it's just for a short period of time.
1: That's right.
0: I mean, so really, let's say you stack up $20,000. Instead of paying down the debt for $20,000. And the day that you and the baby come home from the hospital healthy and there's nothing wrong and everything's okay, you're sitting there with an extra $20,000. You pay it on the debt. What did you lose by doing that? You lost the interest on $20,000 of debt for that three-month period of time, which is nothing. We'll buy you a biscuit.
1: Yeah.
0: So
1: when you look over that,
0: I would just make sure you pile up cash ready for a baby to come. Now, if you are out of debt and you have a fully funded emergency fund and you're at baby steps 4, 5, and 6,
1: you keep going.
0: We don't do stork mode.
1: Yeah.
0: What we call stork mode is while you're in debt, you temporarily stop paying down your debt snowball with a baby on the way to be sure about a
1: baby.
0: Have
1: some cushion there so it's not just your $1,000 emergency
0: and
1: fund.
0: And not to spend it. We're not spending it on the nursery. Okay. We're building up this cash as extra pad that is going to go on the debt the instant that we know everybody's okay.
1: Who would do that?
0: I don't know anybody. That would put this hour of the Ramsey Show in the books. We'll be back with you before you know it. In the meantime, remember, there's ultimately only one way to financial peace, and that's to walk daily with the Prince of Peace, Christ Jesus.
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5: 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From the UfteringChevy.com studios.
6: This is the heart of Chevy country today.
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7: Ready for round two. I'm Lisa Lucera, Fox News. President Trump and China's President Xi Jinping set to meet for a working lunch as they continue their talks. The first round focused on Iran and trade.
8: President Trump says that Xi has offered to help end the Iran war any way that he can. What does that look like? Maybe they can talk about it at lunch. We also know that there's about a dozen American CEOs here, and only one of them that we know of has secured a deal. That is the Boeing CEO, who is part of the American delegation, who President Trump says is going to walk away from here with a deal for the Chinese government to buy 200 jumbo jets. So these are things that they need to resolve before President Trump heads back to Washington on Air Force One a few hours from now.
7: Fox's Peter Ducey in Beijing. China's official news agency releasing a statement saying Taiwan is a top priority and warned if the issue is not handled properly, there could be conflict. China considers Taiwan its territory. While the U.S. has a one-China policy, it does have official relations with Taiwan. A top member of the Trump administration traveled to Cuba today.
9: The CIA says Director John Ratcliffe met with Cuban officials, including Fidel Castro's grandnephew, Raul Rodriguez Castro, to deliver President Trump's message that the U.S. is prepared to seriously engage on economic and security issues, but only if Cuba makes fundamental changes. Havana confirmed the visit and said it presented evidence it poses no threat to U.S. national security.
7: Fox's Carmen Roberts. Cuba's president has posted on X it will accept $100 million in aid from the U.S. A top California political aide has pled guilty to charges, including conspiracy to commit bank fraud related to a scheme to steal campaign funds from Javier Becerra when he served as health secretary. Dana Williamson admitted to three of the 23 counts against her. 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
10: WMBD Radio Local News, I'm TJ Carson. Residents are demanding safer Peoria parks after multiple shootings tied to youth violence. It was a special topic at last night's Peoria Park District Board of Trustees meeting. Evelyn Young was one of those who relayed her concerns to the board.
11: Our children today, they shouldn't have to be concerned about that, too afraid to go out. Senior citizens afraid to go outside to go to the store.
10: 25 News reports residents want efforts with community partners and groups already working with youth. There were also calls for a strong police presence at parks, especially when kids and teenagers are most likely to be out. The only police officer killed in the line of duty in East Peoria was honored today. Officer Henry Kuntz was shot and killed by a gang member in 1931. Decades later, Police Chief David Catton says it's important to understand the sacrifice he gave.
12: It's a good light to